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6: Yuma and good morning, I'm Hayden Vassera. We're being assured petrol prices will not reach the levels we saw at the start of the war in April, despite the fuel excise levy discount ending overnight. ANU fuel supply expert David Leaney's told Channel 9, we don't rely on the Strait of Hormuz like we used to.
7: The world used to rely on about 20% of the world's fuel flowing through that area, and that's down to about 9% now because other countries have ramped up their production.
6: Caught today for a 17-year-old girl with another 17-year-old boy to be summoned after allegedly stealing alcohol from a Holt bottle shop in June. Police allege after the store attendant confronted the pair, they both fled before the boy returned and kicked the door open, brandishing a machete. Police say they identified the two through CCTV footage. Canberra home prices have gone down for the third month in a row, according to PropTrack's latest reports. REA Group senior economist Ian Flaherty says house values fell 0.6% in July, while units went down 0.3%.
8: In terms of dollars, the average homeowner who owns a house has seen the value of their property decrease by just under $6,000 over the past month. Those who own units have seen their property decrease by a bit under $2,000 per month.
6: She says it's due to a range of factors like high interest rates and buyer demand cooling post-budgets. Donald Trump claims the attack he was planning on Iran would have been the biggest since World War II. The president called off the strikes, claiming a new deal was imminent. Speaking on Air Force One, Trump says the attack would have been huge.
9: We had an attack that would be the biggest attack since World War II, and it would have been disastrous for them, and they didn't want us to do it.
6: And an update on those new animal detection cameras for the Monaro Highway between Canberra and the Snowy Mountains. They've been installed and will be tested over the next couple of weeks before they go live. It's part of a trial using AI technology to help stop wildlife from becoming roadkill.
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6: Exciting news for Canberra basketball fans and a boost for local tourism. The Ignite Cup Finals Series is coming to the AIS for two nights in February with the best NBL teams to compete for a share of $400,000, the biggest prize pool in the league's history. While the league's MVP awards will also be hosted here after being in Melbourne for over 10 years. There's hopes that both events will add momentum to Canberra's push for an NBL team. And it was a loss for our Raiders women's in the NRLW, narrowly defeated 18-16 by the Cowboys in Wagga over the weekend. The Canberra side is back home on Sunday to face the Broncos.
11: Alexander Watson Insulation. Canberra's cold, but your house doesn't have to be.
6: Clouds clearing in 16 today, partly cloudy in 12 tomorrow, then same again on Wednesday. 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
15: Now, what would be the best way to start off your Monday? How about a shot at, yes, $1 million?
16: 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Million Dollar Voice.
15: Morning. Hey, it is Ash here. Yes, so welcome to your Monday. Welcome back to the work week. Hope you had a great weekend. If you didn't, it's okay. I'm going to give you a shot at $1 million right now. All you have to do is guess who the Million Dollar Voice is. It's a pretty simple way of winning $1 million. So listening closely.
17: I've always loved the happy and the sad. 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But I think like the dance crying element, that will forever be my genre.
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That is the number you have to text through your vote to for the best pie in the ACT. So let me check out the text line. We only announced this an hour ago and we're already getting so many texts through. Let's Bakery in Dixon. Apparently they have a lovely chicken and leek. There's the best flavour and amazing flaky French pastry. It's going to be very interesting to see what the above and beyond things from these bakeries do to make sure they have the best pie. Elaine's Gourmet Pies in Fishwick, Little Sutton Bakery, Little Garen Cafe. Apparently the vote for the best pie is the Gunnedoo Bakery and Bungador. So there is a lot of votes coming through. Get your votes through, yes, for the best pie in the ACT. 041-777-1047. Get those texts through now. And let's head to the latest from Sonny Federa. 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Best Pie, Elaine's Gourmet Pies in Fishwick, Little Sutton Bakery, Little Garen Cafe. Apparently the vote for the best pie is the Gunnedoo Bakery and Bungador. So there is a lot of votes coming through. Get your votes through, yes, for the best

0: Huntrix Golden from the Netflix movie K-pop Demon Hunters. Now, a very child-friendly movie, that one. And recently, a trailer popped up called The Ice Cream Man. That seems kid-friendly, right?
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0: Your number one hit Brekkie show went to review the trailer.
2: Look, that wasn't as scary because they were just laughing. So I can get around that.
3: All right. And so now the creepy ice cream fan guy with his ice cream truck has shown back up, and I guess he's going to make more zombie kids.
2: What are you doing? Oh no. Oh, that was horrible. Some kid just...
3: You know what? Look.
2: Just was not nice to his teacher. We'll just leave it at that. With an axe.
3: Right, well, this is horror, mate.
2: This is horrific.
3: This is the genre.
2: The creepy kids? Can't go.
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2: I think we've sold it.
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0: Yes, if you see the ice cream man on any cinema sort of billboard, it is not child-friendly. And Rod and Gabby, though, do have tickets to give away. 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That one, right? Gabby, return tomorrow morning from 6 a.m. here to wake you up on Canberra's Hit 104.7.

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2: On an absolutely perfect winter's Canberran day, blue skies around 12 degrees right now. 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You know all the words. 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It's the one and only Justin Timberlake. Take it away.

0: 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Wrapping up your guilty pleasures for your Monday morning. But I always have to let you know what's coming at you for your guilty pleasures this afternoon. One of the first singles Christina Aguilera ever released. It is an iconic guilty pleasure, and it'll be coming at you just before 3 o'clock for Carrie and Tommy Drive Your Home. 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
9: Yuma and good morning, I'm Hayden Vassera. The federal government is pressing ahead with its plan to make tech giants like Meta, Google and TikTok tell pay for Aussie journalism. The news bargaining incentive legislation will force companies to pay a higher levy on their digital advertising revenue if they don't strike a deal with local publishers. Member for Fenner, Andrew Lee, says it'll pump more money into the news industry to support journalism jobs across the country.
10: That makes sure that those small publishers and startups with an annual revenue less than $150,000 get more support, because we know that local papers are dying and it's vital to support that kind of local media that tells local stories.
9: It's National Missing Persons Week, aiming to raise awareness of long-term missing persons around Australia and here in the ACT. As part of the local campaign, a Canberra artist has created portraits of three ACT teenagers who remain long-term missing. Detective Sergeant Craig Marriott hopes they spark some important conversations.
11: To remind the community that we still do have families out there who are waiting for answers. Any little bit of information might just be critical to providing some investigative insight into what has happened to these people.
9: Former broadcaster Alan Jones has been met by a massive media scrum as he arrived for the opening day of his long-awaited trial. Jones is facing 20 charges of indecent assault and 2 of sexual touching. More than 70 witnesses are expected to be called during the trial. The local property council's welcomed progress on Canberra's new National Convention and Entertainment Centre. It's after it was announced a tender's gone out so a team can be appointed to work on a business case and reference design. And good news for local cyclists, construction on the next stage of the Kingston Cycleway kicks off today. The new section that'll be built along the verge of Bowen Drive is expected to open at the end of the year. It includes a 3-metre wide cycling path, street lighting, a raised crossing and curb ramps.
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9: A couple of wins for Canberra Brave in the ice hockey over the weekend, taking a 6-3 win over Central Coast Rhinos at the AIS yesterday after victory in Saturday's away game. Brave sitting in fourth spot on the AIHL ladder. And no miracle in Mudgee for the Green Machine this time around. The Raiders going down to the Panthers 42-18 in front of 10,000 fans on Saturday. The Green Machine back in action against the Knights at GIO on Sunday. Yesterday, wins to the Sharks and Eels as well.
3: 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Canberra's cold, but your house doesn't have to be.
9: Clouds clearing in 16 today, partly cloudy in 12 tomorrow, then same again on Wednesday. 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
2: 041-777-1047. I thought I'd just remind you how you vote for the best pie in the ACT. Hit 104.7's Best of Canberra 2026. Yes, this week is looking for the best pie. Now, the tally room has already been inundated with text messages, and we've only opened this up for the past couple of hours, KP, haven't we?
3: We have. We opened to them, I think, at 8 a.m. this morning, yep. And already text and votes coming through looking for the best pie.
2: Ooh, so do we have a couple of bakeries or places that have the best pie so far?
3: We do. Shout out to Elaine's Gourmet Bakery. They've already gotten a couple of votes come through. Mm-hmm. Of course, we knew this one was going to come through, but Dobinson's. Yes. Shout out to the Belco one. Yarra Lumla Bakery and also Smoke Masters Pies. Ooh. Quite a few coming through.
2: I know we've got a lot of good bakeries here in the ACT, so I feel like we're going to get a lot of big spread, but it's going to be interesting to see what comes out on top.
3: Yeah, shout out if you have any veggie pies as well. I want to know where does the best vegetarian pie.
2: Ooh, and like gluten-free pies, dairy-free yes. pies. We like the alternatives here. Get voting 041-777-1047. Text through your favourite pie, where it's from, and they could win best pie in the ACT. Let's head to Justin Bieber now for your Monday morning. 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
3: Something you'd put in a sandwich.
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4: Then.
3: A bird.
4: Tit.
3: A fruit.
5: Oh, that was question 10. Your pace was on point.
3: So good. You had two passes in there. Something you'd see the circus, which could have been a trapeze artist. A tent.
5: The tent.
3: Or a tightrope.
4: Far out, no.
3: And then something you'd put on a sandwich, tomato or turkey.
5: You will not want to eat a turkey and tomato sandwich for the rest of the week, knowing that it could have cost you 10 grand.
4: I'm off it.
3: Tomato sauce. Do you remember having a tomato sauce sandwich?
5: That's a great idea.
0: It is always that moment after when Rod and Gabby are going through the possible answers that you're like, yes, of course it could have been that. 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
3: Sandwich, tomato or turkey?
5: You will not want to eat a turkey and tomato sandwich for the rest of the week, knowing that it could have cost you 10 grand.
4: I'm off it.
3: Tomato sauce. Do you remember having a tomato sauce sandwich?
5: That's a great idea.
4: That was a good time.
0: It is always that moment.

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0: Now, I have had a thought. Is it too easy, some of the Million Dollar Voices that I am playing for you to guess? Daniel on 131060, how are you finding?
2: It's a good competition because sometimes competitions are super easy and you're not really that engaged with them. But this one really makes you think. You've got to earn this one. It's good.
0: All right. So then, Daniel, if you won the $1 million cash, you guessed the Million Dollar Voices correctly. What are we doing with the cash?
2: Definitely not what I'd do with the first portion of it.
0: Okay.
2: I would take my family away immediately to Disney World. My daughter, she's been screaming for Disney World. And I've kind of, not to her face, but internally promised her that I'll get her there one day.
0: Hey, well, we'll keep our fingers crossed for you, Daniel. Your next shot at $1 million voice comes up this afternoon. 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It's time for Stella Lefty's latest single, Sposten, on Hit.

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0: The latest from Caitlin, Aragon and Haven. It's your Monday morning on Canberra's Hit 104.7. And well, thanks to a hockey TV show by the name of Off Campus, the world is just exploding for one of our favourite Aussie artists.
1: 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Meeting heaps of cool people.
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0: I don't think there is a better way to wrap up a Monday morning than with Miss Olivia Dean. And well, your Monday afternoon, of course, is kicking off with the one and only Mr. DJ Kongski coming in next after the midday news. 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
7: Yuma and good afternoon, I'm Hayden Becerra. A 43-year-old man has died overnight during a crash near Lake George. Around 8:50pm, emergency services were called to the intersection of Tarago and Currandooley Road, around 40 kilometres northeast of Canberra. Police found a Ford Ute had crashed, causing the vehicle to roll and eject the driver from the car. The driver was treated by a passing driver before paramedics continued treatment. However, he died at the scene. An investigation has commenced and a report will be prepared for the coroner. Some good news for motorists. Despite the fuel excise discount ending overnight, we're being assured prices will not rise to the levels seen at the start of the war. ANU fuel supply chain expert David Leaney has told Channel 9, we're now less than half as reliant as we were on oil moving through the Strait of Hormuz.
8: Because we don't rely on the Strait of Hormuz as much, we're not relying on the US and Iran military action as much, and that means prices won't go up as high as what they did in April and May.
7: Labor is playing down the threat from One Nation despite the minor party leading the government. A Redbridge accent poll has One Nation's primary vote up 2 points to 31, Labor down 1 to 29, and the Coalition up 4 to 22. But Labour frontbencher Tanya Plibersek has told Seven they're not paying attention to the polls.
9: Coalition parties, One Nation, they'll be out there campaigning, slogans, no plans for the future. We're absolutely focused on delivering to make people's lives easier.
7: Anti-gambling advocates have told a parliamentary inquiry the government's proposed reforms don't go far enough. The government plans to further restrict gambling ads, including at sporting grounds, as well as banning betting companies sponsoring teams. Tim Costello from the Alliance for Gambling Reform says it falls short.
10: We think that this legislation can be strengthened, but at the moment it does not meet the Prime Minister's tests. It certainly doesn't meet what the public has desired.
7: And if you see a platypus in the ACT, Water Watch wants to know about it. It's Platypus Month, with locals encouraged to help track and report sightings of the animal so we can learn more about their populations in our region.
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7: Exciting news for Canberra basketball fans and a boost for local tourism. The Ignite Cup Finals series is coming to the AIS for two nights in February, with the best NBL teams to compete for a share of $400,000, the biggest prize pool in the league's history. There's hopes both events will add momentum to Canberra's push for an NBL team.
11: The NBL and the ACT government have been working closely together over a number of years to build momentum for the sport in the ACT. We know already an incredibly strong fan base.
7: Chief Minister Andrew Barr there. And New South Wales have wasted no time appointing a new Origin coach after Laurie Daly confirmed he will not be returning to the role. Nine reports assistant coach Matt King has already agreed to a two-year deal after beating out fellow assistants Boyd Cordner and Brett White. Blues legend Andrew Johns didn't enter the race.
1: Alexander Watson Insulation. Canberra's cold, but your house doesn't have to be.
7: Clouds clearing in 16 today, partly cloudy in 12 tomorrow, then same again on Wednesday. 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

it's your birthday. 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You can find me in the club, bottle full of bug. 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

0: 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Konski, we'll be back tomorrow to serenade you all lunchtime. Hey, up next, she may have starred in High School Musical, the musical, the series. Try to say that one 10 times fast. But she didn't actually go to a traditional high school.
1: 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And yeah, it definitely aided my songwriting a lot. I feel really lucky that I could have done that.
0: 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The latest single from said album comes up next. 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

0: 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It's Canberra's Hit 104.7. Hey, she's coming to Australia at the end of this year. And every time I just hear a tour announcement, it just has me thinking about that huge tour that went around the world a couple years back. The Eras Tour, 3060. Janine, you went.
1: I've seen her twice. Yeah, unbelievable.
0: It's a great
1: movie. It's amazing.
0: Oh,
1: well, amazing.
0: One word, just amazing. Is that how we sum it up?
1: Yeah, amazing.
0: And I think everything from her has been amazing since, including her brand new single that was in the Toy Story 5 film. And really, just put us all on our feels. It's up next. Keep it locked here on Hit.
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0: Yuma, good afternoon. I'm Tamara Cartwright. The Canberra Institute of Technology is telling its workers they will begin a voluntary redundancy program to support the organisation's long-term sustainability. CRT says the process is entirely voluntary and nobody will be made forcibly redundant through this program. CRT were in deficit of over $28 million in 2025. Tech companies like Meta, Google and TikTok could soon be forced to help fund local journalism under changes to the news bargaining incentive. The federal government is set to slap a higher levy on the digital advertising revenue companies if they don't strike deals with local publishers first. Member for Fenner, Andrew Lee, says Australian journalism is fundamental to our democracy.
7: Well, Australian journalism is the place where we have that common conversation that's so critical to people thinking of themselves as being part of the same society. If we're to work together to solve big challenges, then we need a strong journalism sector.
0: More of us are turning to electric vehicles. Half of all new car sales in the last 3 months have either been fully electric or hybrid. It comes as the cost of fuel is set to spike after the reduction in the fuel excise came to an end at midnight. 43 trees are said to be removed and replaced at Lennox Gardens in Yarralumla over the coming weeks to create a safer and more resilient urban forest. The local government claims these trees are overmature, structurally compromised and in poor health, with the wood to be reused as timber or mulch for future projects. And Canberrans are being reminded of the signs of a stroke and how to act quickly this National Stroke Week. Dr. Lisa Murphy from the Stroke Foundation says majority of presenting symptoms are in the face, arm and speech.
14: A difficulty swallowing, strange feelings there. Any weird signs or symptoms on one side of the body is another one. Severe headaches, vomiting, lack of coordination.
0: We're being told if you suspect signs of a stroke, don't delay and call 000.
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0: New South Wales has wasted no time appointing a new Origin coach after Laurie Daly confirmed he won't return to the role. Nine Reports assistant coach Matt King has already agreed to a two-year deal after beating out fellow assistants Boyd Cordner and Brett White. Blues legend Andrew Johns didn't enter the race.
3: Alexander Watson Insulation. Canberra's cold, but your house doesn't have to be.
15: Clouds clearing in 16 today, partly cloudy in 12 tomorrow, then sandy again on Wednesday. 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
0: All right, it's Monday afternoon. I think it's time we do a little whip around the hit 104.7 office to see where we think we can find the best pie.
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0: Where do you think the best pie in Canberra is? What bakery does it better than anybody else? 041 777 1047. That is the number you need to text through, the name of the bakery or the place that has the best pie. Let's see what the hit office thinks.
20: The Bakehouse in Mitchell.
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23: Dobinson's in Gungahlin and the Mitchell Bakehouse.
20: Probably the Bakehouse in Mitchell.
0: It does seem like we have a preference here in the office, but do not let that sway you. It is completely up to you. We actually don't get a say in anything. 041 777 1047. Let's find the best pie in Canberra. Sweet, savoury, no matter what the feeling, we just want to know who has the best. Get voting at Canberra. And let's get the latest from the one and only Taylor Swift up. 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

0: Of course, Cascada is bringing the party on your Monday afternoon here on Canberra's Hit 104.7. And well, on the weekend, there was a giant music festival. 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
0: Zara Larsson brought the light to Lollapalooza. 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
3: Just before Christmas, we did an IVF egg retrieval. The first embryo that was implanted, we did have a little miscarriage, which was horrific. But the second one looks like it's sticking around, which is very exciting. So I've been skirting around certain things over the last few weeks because I've been really nervous to talk about it.
4: Yeah.
3: But we are 18 weeks pregnant tomorrow.
4: Yes.
3: Which is very exciting. It's about 4.5 months. Happiness for my position.
4: But let's act cool.
3: But everyone act cool.
4: Everyone act cool. Don't know how hard it is. I try and act cool all the time. I'm going to continue acting cool now. But we love you and we're so excited.
3: Yeah. Thank you.
4: Cool.
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0: Maybe we're already picturing the next weekend ahead and the taste of R&B Fridays right now probably isn't helping. Well, I can help a little bit with those Monday blues. 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
0: Good afternoon. I'm Tamara Cartwright. ACT police are seeking further witnesses to alleged historical sexual assaults that took place at a Woden and Belconnen donut shop between 1980 and 1996. Police say they've received further information from the public regarding alleged sexual offending that occurred at Puffin's Donuts. Police are urging anyone who may have information about these incidents or similar incidents to come forward. Former Raiders player Luke Bateman has told an inquiry into gambling reform that betting companies would offer to get him illicit drugs while he was in the grip of a gambling addiction. The two-day inquiry into the proposed reforms has kicked off in Canberra. Bateman has told the hearing companies would go to great lengths to keep him gambling.
12: There were times where I would be flown interstate and taken to, you know, race days, put in marquees with alcohol and food provided all day, things like that. But also, before getting there, your VIP manager would offer you, go, hey, mate, what drugs do you want? We'll organise that for you. We'll have that ready for you when you get here.
0: A 43-year-old man has died overnight during a crash near Lake George. Around 8:50pm, emergency services were called to the intersection of Tarago and Currandooley Road, around 40 kilometres northeast of Canberra. Police found a Ford Ute had crashed, causing the vehicle to roll and eject the driver from the car. The driver was treated by a passing driver before paramedics continued treatment. However, he died at the scene. Australia's bird flu epidemic continues to rise, with 74 cases of the H5 strain now confirmed across the country. The CSIRO has also confirmed our first mass mortality event after numerous sick and dead birds were found off the coast of South Australia. And the new Spider-Man movie has delivered the biggest opening weekend at the Australian box office since 2019, grossing over $30 million in 4 days.
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0: Canberra will host the Ignite Cup final series in February, where the best NBL teams will battle it out over 2 nights for the biggest prize pool in the league's history, $400,000. Chief Minister Andrew Barr says it'll boost local tourism and the chances of getting our own NBL team.
4: The Capitals are Canberra's most successful sporting franchise. We know that there's a strong appetite for more elite basketball content in the ACT.
5: Alexander Watson Insulation. Canberra's cold, but your house doesn't have to be.
0: Sunny today and a top of 16 degrees. Tomorrow, fog, then sunny and a top of 12. Wednesday, sunny and 13. 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
0: And hey, if your kids say there's a new movie coming out, it's called The Ice Cream Man, please beware.
2: Look, that wasn't as scary because they were just laughing. So I can get around that.
3: All right. And so now the creepy ice cream fan guy with his ice cream truck has shown back up, and I guess he's going to make more zombie kids.
2: Oh no. Oh, that was horrible. Some kid just...
3: You know what? Look.
2: Just was not nice to his teacher. We'll just leave it at that. With an axe.
3: Right, well, this is horror, mate.
2: This is horrific.
3: This is the genre. The
2: creepy kids?
3: I don't know.
2: Anyway, we got tickets to give away.
3: Yeah, so stay listening for your chance to win tickets to...
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3: Creeped right out.
0: 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But yes, Roddy, yeah, you do have tickets, probably given away a little more earlier in the morning. 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
2: There's no faffing around this Monday afternoon. 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

0: Dance from Jason Derulo. We had the first single from Christina Aguilera and the first duet, Robbie and Kylie Minogue, released. It's your guilty pleasures here on Canberra's Hit 104.7. And to wrap up this afternoon, a quick update with what is going down in the tally room for Best of Canberra, Best Pie KP. What are we looking at?
1: The pie charts are off the scale. 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
0: Good afternoon. I'm Tamara Cartwright. The Canberra Institute of Technology is telling its workers they will begin a voluntary redundancy program to support the organisation's long-term sustainability. CRT says the process is entirely voluntary and nobody will be made forcibly redundant through this program. CRT were in deficit of over $28 million in 2025. A 17-year-old girl will face court today and a 17-year-old boy will be summoned to appear later this year after they allegedly stole alcohol from a bottle shop in Holt in June. Police allege the pair took off when the store attendant confronted them, with the boy allegedly returning, kicking the door open and brandishing a machete at the attendant before taking off with alcohol. Looks like our RSPCA is more stretched than ever. Nearly 2,900 animals went into their care last fin year, 124 more than the year before, with many of those needing to stay for longer. In some good news, though, it's been 1 year of the shelter's pet pantry, with nearly 11 tonnes of pet food distributed across Canberra. The number of electric cars being sold in Australia has doubled in a year as petrol prices shot up. AAA data shows half of all new cars sold in the past 3 months were either EVs or hybrids. Petrol is going up again this week, with the government's 16 cent per litre tax discount coming to an end. Construction of the next stage of the Kingston Cycleway kicks off today. The new section that will be built along the verge of Bowen Drive is expected to open at the end of the year. And Canberrans are being reminded of the signs of a stroke and how to act quickly this National Stroke Week. Dr. Lisa Murphy from the Stroke Foundation says majority of presenting symptoms are in the face, arm and speech.
21: A difficulty swallowing, strange feelings there. Any weird signs or symptoms on one side of the body is another one. Severe headaches, vomiting, lack of coordination.
0: 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A litre of unleaded will set you back about $2.09, while diesel is sitting at $2.49 a litre.
2: 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The energy for around here.
0: Australia's finished the Comm Games on top of the medal tally after another 5 gold on the final day. 2 came in bowls, the other 3 in cycling. The Aussies ending up with 70 gold, well ahead of England in second place with 29.
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0: Sunny today in a top of 16 degrees. Tomorrow, fog and sunny in a top of 12. Wednesday, sunny and 13. 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
5: Watching
4: Big Hangover. 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
5: no tattoos. 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
4: No tattoos, no random babies, and no leopards, no tigers.
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5: No lions.
4: No Mike Tyson.
5: Lions. No, hang on. No Mike Tyson.
4: No Mike Tyson.
3: How much of what happens in Vegas stays in Vegas?
4: No, I'm going to tell you all.
5: 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Let's do that up next.
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0: For your Monday arvo, it's Carrie Bickmore and Tommy Little.
1: How fitting.
2: How fitting. So when you think Carrie, you don't think spontaneity. Okay, spontaneity is not usually associated with my personality.
1: I don't know. I think to give yourself credit, I think you're the most spontaneous version of yourself that I've ever known.
2: I'm the most spontaneous, organised person you've ever. No, I think that would be accurate. Yeah. I think I had a lot of responsibility early on in my life, in my 20s, at a time when most of my friends were out living crazy lives. I was caring for someone who was very sick. And so I feel like I'm kind of living my life in reverse. And in my 40s, I'm learning to just say yes to stuff and do it.
1: Mm. Yes.
2: And one of the things, the opportunities I had was to go see the Backstreet Boys at the Sphere in Las Vegas.
1: Sick.
2: Now, we had seen the Backstreet Boys a few years ago in Vegas.
1: Yes.
2: Being heavily pregnant at the time and having to carry everybody's drinks for them, yours mostly.
1: I did ask you for a bucket of Coronas and immediately felt bad as I saw you waddling back to the pool.
2: It wasn't the most ideal trip to Vegas, let's put it that way. But also, I learnt when I was watching the Backstreet Boys with you on that trip, the same thing I learnt when I was watching the Spice Girls at Wembley Stadium with you. Mm. You were the wrong person to take to concerts like that. And so this time when the opportunity came up, you weren't even high on the list of people to take.
1: Not expecting a little drive-by
3: shot. Still on the list,
1: here,
3: though. Still on the list.
0: Spontaneous drive-by. Oh.
2: And when I think Backstreet Boys, I think to the most carefree times in my life, which is me and my girlfriends, my late teens, on a dance floor. And it was honestly, when I look back, I think my favourite time in my life. And I think of a couple of girls in particular. And so when this opportunity came up, I thought, I wonder if I could take them with me. But both of them are planners, very much planners. Mm. And they don't do spontaneous things. So I decided the only way I could get them there is if I surprise them. So I set about organising the greatest surprise trip ever for me and two of my besties.
1: Yeah.
2: So one I had to get from one side of Australia to me, and that involved telling her, could she just come for a long weekend? For a long time, that's all I told her, until the week before I said, can I please make sure you've got an active passport? And then she went, oh, my God, Carrie, where are we going? And one of the funniest things she said, two things she said to me, well, three things actually. Firstly was, is this a Carrie midlife crisis type trip or a trip that I'll enjoy, meaning her, because my level of partying and her level of partying are a bit different. And I said, I promise you we're not going to Burning Man in the middle of the desert somewhere. You'll like it. The second thing she said is, will I need my going out heels? And I said, yes, but knowing she was going to have to walk on the Vegas Strip, I said, but make them, like, walkable.
1: Yes.
2: She knew what that meant. And the third thing she said is, remember, I'm gluten intolerant. Will there be food I can eat? And I thought, is that not the three most pressing questions in a middle-aged woman's
1: That's
2: life?
1: That's great.
2: Anyway, so I got her. I surprised her. I told her when she got to my house what the trip was, that we were going to go to see the Backstreet Boys in Vegas. But I said to her, we were also going to collect on the way through our other bestie who lives in LA at the moment. And that was a funnier surprise I had to pull off to get her to the airport, that friend, because I was liaising with her husband. And I said to her husband, this is my idea. And he goes, oh, my God, she's going to love that. And I said, but we need to work out how to get her to the airport for this surprise trip. And he said, I'll just tell her I'm sending her on a weekend away, like a romantic, not a romantic because he wasn't there, but like a special weekend away. And I said to him, is this something you would do? And he said, no. So we're going to have to work around why I'm sending her to the airport on a trip away, because I've never organised her a weekend away on her own. So anyway, he managed to get her to the airport. So we do the first part of the trip. We get to LA airport and, like, we're flying high. We've caught up the whole flight over there. We've talked more than we have, I think, in 30 years.
1: The girls are up and about.
2: We're up and about because we've got kids and we never get a chance to just, like, talk without interruption. So we had a lot to catch up on. We get to the airport. We're ready to go. He says she's at the gate. So we start walking to the gate and I found this random woman and asked this random woman if she would film behind us the reuniting with our bestie. And she goes, no worries. Anyway, for 20 minutes we walked around trying to find my friend. And we could not find my friend until the woman said, I've got a flight to catch. I have to give you the phone back. So she gave us the phone back. Then I picked what I thought was a guy in his 20s. I thought, he'll be tech savvy.
1: Oh, no.
2: He'll know exactly what we need from this. No. And he would have looked, like, watched on TikTok and Insta all these reuniting, you know,
1: videos. Yeah, you're misunderstanding men's algorithms.
2: Okay. Or he's at least seen three women together. But you know, sure. That if that's not his algorithm, sure. Surely.
1: Imagine that. You've gone from one angle to an extreme close-up.
0: Yeah.
2: So we give him the phone.
1: Yeah.
2: We finally find my friend.
1: Yes.
2: And it's this beautiful moment of like, oh, my God. And she was stunned because it wasn't even like she was like shocked. She just couldn't work.
1: You're in a different country.
2: You know when you work, someone's like, none of this is making sense. Why is Kate and Carrie here? And hold on, I'm in America. Like, it was all just, so it took a while for it to sink in. And it wasn't until we got on the plane, because then we had to go to the Vegas bit. It wasn't until we got on the plane that I looked back at the video. And he's filmed me from about 800 meters away for this. Literally the moment of the whole video, I've had to zoom in on to put it on Instagram. Zoom it in so you can even see us in frame.
1: Yeah.
2: And even then now you can't really see us. It's so blurry.
1: Yeah.
2: And then at the end of the video, because you can hear him talking to some guy, he's like, women, hey? They're laughing together. I'm like, dickhead, not only did you not film us where we can see, you're now making commentary. How about I go, men, hey, can't film a damn thing, right?
1: Yeah.
2: Anyway. It did make me laugh that the point of this whole video that I wanted to film is now blurry and we can barely use it.
1: Yeah.
2: But it was an amazing surprise. The trip was amazing.
1: Good.
2: Backstreet Boys got into song, full song. The Sphere was the most incredible place to ever see a concert. Sick. I'll tell you about that across the week. We had lots of funny things happen, which I'll also tell you about. But if you're listening to this and you're thinking, I want to do a trip with my besties to Vegas to see the Backstreet Boys,
1: Sphere.
2: You'll have to listen to us because after five, we've got a very special announcement.
1: Oh, I better be they can win, otherwise this is an unfair tease.
2: Well, you just have to wait and see, won't you? But right now, though, I did want to talk to people who have planned surprises like this. A lot of effort goes into surprises, but in the end, you can barely see our surprise because the guy didn't film it properly.
1: Yeah.
2: So on 13 10 60,
1: who ruined the surprise?
2: Who ruined your surprise?
1: Yeah,
2: give
1: great.
2: Us a call.
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0: Your Monday arvo, it is Carrie Bickmore and Tommy Little. Cash draw is up after 4 o'clock. You could win.
1: But right now we're talking about when the surprise was ruined, because I surprised two of my besties with a trip to Vegas to see the Backstreet Boys. Stay tuned to us after five if you like the sound of that. Want to go on your own adventure.
0: Yeah.
1: And we asked a guy to film it, and he filmed it from so far away that you can barely see, and now that we zoom in, we're can barely make us out.
2: Let's not forget the commentary.
1: The commentary as he's filming it from too far away. Women, hey? Idiot. 131060, when was the surprise ruined, Rachel?
3: So I went to my hairdresser and she told who's going to be my friend's hairdresser for her wedding, mind you. And she told me, how exciting is it that you're going to be in her bridal party? And I said, oh, she hasn't actually asked me yet, so I hope she does ask me. And then 3 months later, I've kept it a surprise, and she asked me yesterday, so.
0: Oh.
1: 3 months of sitting on it?
3: Yes.
1: You must have been thinking she's changed her mind.
3: I was feeling a bit bad, but she hadn't asked anyone else yet, so I thought I was still in for a chance.
2: How was your acting, Rachel?
3: It was okay. I haven't seen her in a while, so I didn't have to actually see her face until yesterday, so.
2: I didn't have to see her face. It's so good.
3: Yeah.
2: So oh, I'm sorry. I realized what you said.
1: She
2: what you meant now.
1: Yeah.
2: Yes, but I meant the acting in the moment when she told you. Were you like, oh my god,
3: oh,
2: what?
3: My god, this is so unexpected. she hadn't told the hairdressers who her thing was though, so she's unsure how they knew. But
1: the worst
3: anyway.
1: Thing with the secret, I don't know if this has happened to you before. So when a friend tells you something and they say, but don't tell that person, I'm not going to tell them I've told you. So then you do the whole lying like you don't know and you're all acting. And then the other friend says, oh, I end up telling them that you knew. Yeah. And it's like, oh, my God. And now I look like snitch. The biggest snitch.
2: Snitch. Snitch. Thank you, Rachel. Appreciate it. G'day, Vicky.
4: Hi, how are you?
2: So good. Who ruined the surprise?
4: My older sister is a habitual surprise ruiner.
2: Yeah, yeah. What's she done?
4: Well, I sort of lived my life a bit backwards, a bit like Carrie. So I found out I was pregnant when I was 18 and I confided in my sister and she told my whole family around Good Friday, Easter lunch,
1: oh my
4: including
1: God.
4: My grandparents at the table. Oh. And then
2: boyfriend. Were you there?
4: I was there.
2: Oh.
1: And were you not going to tell people for a while or at all or what?
4: No, well, I was still deciding what was happening.
1: Oh,
4: and
1: Vicky.
4: I hadn't long found out, but my grandparents and my mum and everyone was sitting around the table for Easter and she told everybody that I was pregnant. And then my boyfriend brought me an engagement ring and he told her about it. And she told me before he had a chance to propose.
2: Oh, no.
1: What's wrong with her, Vicky?
4: I don't know.
2: Is she doing it deliberately, Vicky? Is she doing hot girl stuff where she's just ruining the surprise to kind of because you're happy?
4: I don't know, but I've held on to it for like 30 years of possible resentment.
2: Does it feel good just to say it out loud?
4: Yes. You ruined all my big moments.
2: Good on you, Vicky. Thank you.
1: What about Sarah? Hey, Sarah.
5: Hi, how are you?
1: Yeah, good. When was the surprise ruined?
5: So it was my husband's 40th and it was by his Uber driver.
1: Oh, what happened? Like you were throwing a surprise for him?
5: Yeah, so I was throwing a surprise for him and everything, like his brother flew and everything turned out perfect. He had no idea. And...

0: being in a smaller town, we had an Uber driver drop someone off and that person decided to spill their secret to the entire Uber driver, and he happened to pick up my husband next.
1: Oh, my gosh.
0: As he's entering the venue, he goes, oh, are you here for a surprise 40th too? And then he knew it was him straight away. So with seconds to go, the Uber driver.
1: Because you said it's a smaller town. Have you ever seen the Uber driver again?
0: No, I wasn't in the car. I was already at the venue with our children hiding, and his best friend, the first thing he did was look at his phone, and Matt goes, I knew it was something weird because his phone wasn't even on. He just didn't know what else to do. But
2: so when he got in and everyone went surprise, how was his acting?
0: Pretty bad. And then I was like, who was the person here that decided to spill their whole secret of their daily life to this Uber driver? So, yes, it was very...
1: I do feel slightly bad for the Uber driver just because... He was just trying to do the thing, same as if you drop someone else at the same concert. You're like, oh, you're here for the concert. He wouldn't have thought, oh, you're the person, the surprise.
2: Well, he should have thought, you know.
1: Yeah, okay, fair enough.
3: Turn it up.
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0: Sienna Spiro, that is Material Lover for your Monday arvo. It's Carrie and Tommy.
1: Oh, now we sometimes do a segment celebrating people's worst day at work because everyone's going back to work on a Monday and you're like, and we like to highlight that no matter how bad you think your day at work is, there are a lot worse ones out there. 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

0: Carrie and Tommy driving you home for your Monday afternoon, and you can find out how you can win your way to Vegas after five.
1: I had a fresh set of acrylic nails put on, and I shut one of the sliding doors and my nail got caught. Blood was pouring out from under my nail.
2: First day starting my coffee van business. I woke up in the morning to milk spread throughout the whole coffee van, and I had to pull the pin on my first day of my new job.
3: I'm a nurse and a patient food in my hand. Because you
4: had a bad day. Yeah, we're celebrating people's worst day at work. Now, sometimes there's examples, and quite often they come from the States. You know, people get to sing the national anthem at a pro sporting event, and it is their moment to shine, and sometimes it doesn't go so well. So I want to bring you legendary singer Martha Reeves.
5: Oh, no.
4: She was the former lead singer of the Motown girl group Martha and the Vandellas.
5: Oh, I love a bit of Motown.
4: She performed ahead of the first women's pro baseball league game between Los Angeles Queens and New York Heights. Let's have a listen to just get our baseline before we hit the kicker right at the end.
6: Here's- and the rockets' red glare, the bombs bursting.
5: What? Where is that from?
4: What do you mean?
5: Was that in the anthem?
0: That's Martha.
4: Yeah, that's Martha. What? That's legendary Motown girl group Martha and the Vandellas lead singer. Mm. And the camera is then cutting to the crowd, and you can see the crowd openly laughing. But you're like, what if she's just warming up?
5: Mm.
4: Give us the end. Let's see the climax. Take it, Martha.
6: Or the land.
5: It's like the track skipping.
4: I know. You know, I had to do a bit of due diligence to make sure we weren't putting like tricked up audio to air to make sure it's like, oh, you know how sometimes they do those things where they change the band, the singer's voice, and it sounds shocking?
5: Nah. Martha.
0: That is Martha.
5: She's had a shocker.
4: That's a bad day at work. I want to take you to a real estate agent over in the States who is showing some people around the house and explaining just how nice it is. What he doesn't anticipate is there's a staircase, and that staircase is carpeted. And have a look at it as he's trying to explain what's happening here.
7: Oh!
4: He falls down the whole staircase. And because they wanted some posterity, they wanted to check back afterwards and see, hey, did we really like this home? They're filming.
5: That's the quickest fall I've seen in a while.
4: He rocked.
5: It was like he was doing the bobsled or something. The luge.
4: Yeah, yes. I know.
0: After Heather from Harcourt's last week, real estate agents will just do anything to go viral.
4: I know. Yeah. I know.
0: Just so desperate.
4: The next one.
5: Have you got more? Oh, yeah, you said you got three.
4: Well, this one's from my personal life. I went to one of my local cafes and I asked the boy this morning how his day's going. And he said, oh, today, fine. Yesterday, you won't believe the review I got online. And I said, well, what happened? And he goes, first I'll tell you what actually happened, and then I'll tell you the review that they have left for everybody to see, and I had to explain to my boss what happened. So he was trying to walk through. Tables were packed in tightly, and a lady pushed her pram out just a little bit as he was walking through, and he said it tripped him a little bit, so he kicked the wheel of the pram just a little bit. And then he gets a call from the boss later that night, and the boss is going, what happened at the cafe today? And he goes, what do you mean? Nothing. And he goes, I'll read you the review.
5: Oh, no.
4: The waiter kicked my baby.
0: That is brutal.
5: Oh,
4: and he goes, I found myself in this weird predicament where I had to explain to the boss, I didn't actually kick a baby.
5: But I kind of did by accident.
4: I kind of did, but she pushed the baby in the way.
5: Oh.
4: 131060, I want to know about your worst day at work. Give us a call.
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0: Gary and Tommy driving you home for your Monday afternoon. Coming up after 4 o'clock, Cash Draw is back. It could be all yours, but right now...
1: I had a fresh set of acrylic nails put on and I shut one of the sliding doors and my nail got caught. Blood was pouring out from under my nail.
2: First day starting my coffee van business. I woke up in the morning to milk spread throughout the whole coffee van and I had to pull the pin on my first day of my new job.
3: I'm a nurse and a patient pooed in my hand. Because
4: you had a bad day. We are talking your worst day at work. I spoke to a waiter this morning in the cafe and I said, how's your day? And he goes, better than yesterday. I said, what happened yesterday? And he goes, oh, I'll tell you what happened and then I'll tell you the review I got. He accidentally, a woman pushed her pram in front of him as he was walking with dishes and he accidentally just kicked the front of it. And then he got a call from the boss that night.
5: He's the baby kicker.
4: And the boss said, what happened at work? And he said, I don't know. Left a Google review saying, the waiter kicked my baby. G'day, Graham.
6: G'day.
4: What happened? When was your worst day at work?
6: Yeah, mate, this is going back many moons ago now. Yep. I used to work at Charlie's at Surfers Paradise on the Gold Coast and, I lost my fingers clean open on a mandolin.
5: Oh, my God. Hold on, sorry. Charlie's is what, a pub, a bar?
6: It's a restaurant. It used to be a restaurant coffee shop in the middle of Surfers Paradise.
5: Yeah, okay, mate. And what's a mandolin?
6: Mandolin's like a fancy sort of... food slicer.
4: Are they the ones you use to make like those cucumber salads and stuff like that?
7: Mm, yeah.
6: Pretty much.
5: Oh.
4: How bad are we talking, Graham?
6: To the point that I needed stitches in my hand.
4: Oh, on more than one finger?
6: Yes.
4: Oh, how many?
6: Probably about 10 stitches and off work for about 2.5 weeks.
5: I can imagine too, if you're making a salad with that, you wouldn't know what was salad and what was finger.
4: Or finger.
5: Because you're slicing it into thin bits.
4: Thank you, Graham.
5: What about Joe? Hey, Joe.
8: Oh, hi.
5: Tell us about your worst day at work.
8: Well, it was pretty bad. We're a panel shop and we were full of cars from a hailstorm. And we had a gentleman that wasn't too pleasant come in and just leave his car because I said, we don't have time today. We'll have to quote another time. He said, nah, you're doing it today. Left it, and then in the afternoon we said, right, we'll drop it home because we can't keep it here. We don't have any room. So he said, fine. So I continued to drive a car to his house thinking I'm doing a nice thing, and he said, just leave it there, and I parked it, and it was right at the top of his driveway, and he had a really steep driveway down to the garage.
5: Oh, no.
8: Oh, yeah. So I said, you can hop in, you can park it. I don't want to park it. And he was like, yeah. So I get out and he's standing there yapping away. And I was like, I've really got to go. I'm busy. And as I turn away to go, I see the car just start to drift down the top of the driveway and gone straight down through the garage door, through the garage and out the other end of the brick wall.
5: I mean, you're securing yourself some more business, aren't you, Joe?
8: Well,
5: at the panel shop,
8: we got an extra job in the shop, but not one I really wanted.
4: Joe, if he wasn't pleasant already, how was he after you sent his car through his garage?
8: He just let loose.
4: Oh my gosh!
8: And I just found out that day that I was pregnant.
5: Oh my God.
4: Joe. Oh, what a time!
8: It was a good one. So yeah,
4: I feel like it's karma for him. You know what I mean? I feel like he was a bit of a jerk to
5: you. Who had to pay for it? Like, was it just an insurance job in the end?
8: That's right. We put a claim through. But even I had a lovely gentleman at Avoca that helped me through the process because I said, I need someone that's going to help, can deal with this guy because he's actually quite nasty. He was coming in every day and reminded me that I damaged his house. And I ended up saying to him, if you keep coming, I'm just going to ask the police to ask you not to come here anymore.
4: You should have threatened him with something even worse. You should have threatened to drive his fixed-up car back to his house. Hey, Joe, do you like cooking?
8: Yes, I love it.
4: Have a Cobram Estate prize pack. It's got beautiful olive oils and all those type of things in there. Cobram Estate, Australia's most awarded extra virgin olive oil. It's wonderful. That's all yours, Joe.
8: Oh, excellent. Thank you so much.
4: Have a good one.
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11: In Phillip, fire crews on site with building fire on Irving Street. That's causing delays both ways. It's busy at the roadwork zones in Mount Ferry for the Kings Highway east and westbound. Congestion in Hawker, William Hubble Drive out approaching Drake Brockman Drive. 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
8: Good afternoon. I'm Tamara Cartwright. Former Raiders player Luke Bateman has spoken of the lengths betting companies would go to keep him gambling despite being in the grip of a major addiction. Bateman is fronting a parliamentary inquiry into the government's gambling reforms. He spoke of one time he was flown to the Gold Coast and put up in a luxury rental where he'd do drugs with the heads of the company.
9: The entire sort of C-suite of the company was there, all the management team, administration, and they were sort of all in the back room doing drugs together. And I was out in this room doing drugs with all of them. This is like the CEO, the founders, the VIP managers.
8: ACT police are seeking further witnesses to alleged historical sexual assaults that took place at a Woden and Belconnen donut shop between 1980 and 1996. Police say they've received further information from the public regarding alleged sexual offending that occurred at Puffin's Donuts. Police are urging anyone with info to come forward. We're being assured petrol prices won't reach the levels we saw at the start of the war in April, despite the fuel excise levy discount ending overnight. ANU fuel supply expert David Leaney's told Channel 9 we don't rely on the Strait of Hormuz like we used to.
10: The world used to rely on about 20% of the world's fuel flowing through that area, and that's down to about 9% now because other countries have ramped up their production.
8: Home prices in Canberra fell 0.5% over July, one of the largest monthly falls alongside Adelaide and Hobart. That's according to PropTrack's latest report, which shows house values fell by around $6,000, while units went down by just under $2,000. And we're being encouraged to report platypus sightings in Canberra to Water Watch as they collect data on local populations.
0: Lighting up moments at QAGL. The energy for around here.
8: Exciting news for Canberra basketball fans and a boost for local tourism. The Ignite Cup final series is coming to the AIS for two nights in Feb, with the best NBL teams to compete for a share of $400,000, the biggest prize pool in the league's history. There's hopes both events will add momentum to Canberra's push for an NBL team.
11: The NBL and the ACT government have been working closely together over a number of years to build momentum for the sport in the ACT. We know already an incredibly strong fan base.
8: Chief Minister Andrew Barr there.
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8: Sunny today in a top of 16 degrees. Tomorrow, fogged and sunny in a top of 12. Wednesday, sunny and 13. 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
2: It's the one and only Carrie Bickmore
3: and Tommy Little.
2: This is Carrie and Tommy.
4: Yeah. Yes, it is, and we're doing this. Carrie and Tommy.

0: very exciting. All you have to do is listen. I'll give you a quick run. Do you want a quick run, Carrie? Mm-hmm. Okay, I'm going to give you two numbers. Mm-hmm. You just have to guess by the sound of the pen stroke if you get the number correct. Money is yours. You ready?
1: Mm-hmm.
0: What do you think?
1: 17.
0: Ooh, it was 76.
1: Ooh.
0: Let's go to Oana. G'day, Oana.
2: Hey, how's it going?
0: Yeah, so good. Your energy's flat.
2: Sorry.
0: That's okay.
2: Sorry.
0: No, that's okay. Have we got you?
2: Yes, I'm here.
0: Okay. Are you focused?
2: Yes, I am.
0: Okay. I'm going to give you three numbers so you can potentially win up to about, you know, $900 here. Are you ready to hear your three numbers?
2: Yes.
0: What do you think?
2: Oh, any chance I can hear it again?
0: Nope, your energy's too low.
2: Any chance I can hear it again?
0: Nope.
3: Too high now.
0: Yeah, we're going. We've overcorrected.
2: Maybe 445.
0: Ooh, it was so close. Alana, it was 345. If only you got to hear it again.
1: Oh, Alana. No. That's a lesson to all the young players out there. Energy.
0: G'day, Aussie.
4: Hi.
0: There we go, Aussie. Aussie, you can hear three numbers. It will be a new number. I may use one of those from the last one. Are you ready to play?
4: Yes, I am.
0: Okay. What did you think?
4: Oh, I heard four numbers, Tommy. Ooh.
1: It's because one of his numbers is tricky. When he does his fives, Aussie, he does the bottom part and then adds the top to it, just so you know. Does that make sense? It like takes two pen strokes for the one number.
0: So what do you think it was, Oz?
4: 315.
0: Oh, it was 532. So sorry. Let's go to, is it Manisha?
5: Yes.
0: What a wonderful name, Manisha.
5: Thank you.
0: Do people call you Mon? Because I feel like you've got such a beautiful name, but people wouldn't use the whole thing.
5: I get all different nicknames, actually, like Mon, Nisha.
0: Moni?
5: Yeah, sometimes.
0: Because you can
5: mini,
0: win some.
5: I get mini as well.
0: Okay, I'm going to give you three numbers. Hear it, guess it correctly, and the cash is all yours. You ready?
5: Yeah. Can I get it again?
1: It'd be hard to hear over the enormous sound of your car that we can hear.
5: Oh, no, Malaysia. I'm so sorry.
0: Here it is again.
5: Oh, 423.
0: Oh, my gosh. Mon. If you got it right, you would have won nearly a grand. It was 895. Jackpot tomorrow.
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0: 5 o'clock, we're going to tell you how you can win a trip to Vegas with your bestie to see the Backstreet Boys live.
1: Stay listening. Right now, though, so I saw a video clip on Instagram on the weekend, and I have so many thoughts about this video clip, but I'm not sure if I'm allowed to have the thoughts, whether I'm now allowed to express the thoughts, whether I'm allowed to even think the thoughts. I don't know how to think and feel, and I'm interested in having the conversation with you. If you're listening, 13 1060, I need your help as well. I'm keen to hear your thoughts.
2: Particularly mums, right?
1: Particularly mums, because it involved a video of my daughter's favourite singer, Ariana Grande. So she's got a new video clip out at the moment, a new song out, and my girls knew she has new music coming out, and they said to me, oh my God, has Ariana's new film clip come out? And I happened to see it first, and I wanted to say no to them because I saw this clip, and the first thing I thought when I saw the clip of Ariana, and I've now showed it to you as well, was, oh my God, I hope she's okay. She looked so unwell and so frail in this clip that I then didn't want to show my daughters. And my daughters idolize her, right? They look up to her, and I looked at her and I thought, that is not aspirational. My children are at a really, really influential age.
2: Vulnerable age.
1: Mm. One's, you know, heading into high school soon, and my, as a, you know, I think a lot of women would think about when they have girls for themselves, is my greatest, you know, fear and worry is around eating disorders. But then I was like, I don't want to pass judgment on her either, because I don't know what's going on for her at the moment. I don't know what's going on in her life. Maybe she feels the healthiest she's ever been. I remember her last year when she was doing the Wicked promo tour, and everyone had thoughts and feelings about her body, and she said this.
3: I just wanted to address your concerns about my body and talk a little bit about what it means to be a person with a body and to be seen and to be paid such close attention to. I think we should be gentler and less comfortable commenting on people's bodies.
2: To be a person with a body is, it's...
1: I need to understand what it's like to be a person with a body. I do know what it's like to be a person who people have a lot of opinions on my body, and they've had it over the many years I've been on TV, pregnant, they're not pregnant,
2: hair
1: skinnier,
2: colour, let's not forget hair colour.
1: Bigger, all the rest of it. People aren't... What's the expression in coming forward with their thoughts? And so obviously I would never comment online about anybody's body, but we're trying to move away from a world where any of us comment on anybody's body because we don't know what's going on for that person. But I had lots of thoughts and feelings, and I didn't know what I was meant to say to my girls. I didn't know whether I was meant to say, like, I don't want you to ever look like that. She doesn't look well, or meant to ask them, how do you think she looks? And then I was like, I don't want them focusing on her body. I want them focusing on her talent, because she's incredibly talented and she's such a hard worker, and that's what I want them focusing on. And it was just this weird conundrum in my head that I was like, how do I help in this moment? What do I meant to say? Because I had thoughts and feelings, but I'm told often that they're not right when it comes to women's bodies, that we're all meant to be kinder and gentler and not comment someone else's body. But all I could see was that person has put a video out into the world of themselves, but yet we're not meant to have thoughts and feelings about that video.
2: You're also not saying it to attack the person. You're saying it because you're worried about your own girl's health and vulnerabilities moving forward. So you don't, want to then say, oh yeah, that's fine and that's normal.
1: But then also my first thought was, is Ariana okay? I mean, you think about what she's been through, everything from the Manchester bombings where she lost fans, which would have been the most horrific, horrendous thing that I'm sure she'd still be dealing with, you know, the death post-breakup of Mac Miller, her partner at the time, that was so incredibly traumatic. And I was like, who knows what's going on for this girl? It's not for me to sit here and judge. But then I was like, if someone puts something out there in the world that they want our thoughts and feelings on, when are you allowed to have thoughts and feelings about the person in the video clip if they've put themselves out there?
2: It reminds me of obviously very different circumstances, but a similar debate when Rihanna performed at the Super Bowl halftime show, and she was so clearly pregnant that it was at the point she was basically crowning, and people went, oh my gosh, Rihanna's pregnant, because she was also rubbing her kind of exposed belly. And then immediately people are like, you cannot say that about a woman. You cannot say anything about a woman's body. And then afterwards she goes, I am pregnant. But the debate that raged about,
1: how
2: dare you even say anything?
1: Because what's the line between talking to your kids about healthy body image and what is healthy body image? It's different for everybody. And 13, 10, 60, I'm keen to hear your thoughts on this. And you often speak to people who in the public eye, and they say that at the time that people were telling them they looked their best was when they were internally struggling the most, perhaps with an eating disorder or with their own issues. And so the idea that we could have any idea how somebody is in their own skin and feeling about their own body from the outside is nearly next to none, but yet they are in the public, space, but they also are influential and aspirational to young girls. So does that come with some responsibility? I don't know. 13 10 60. Give us a call.
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0: That sigh, that is animal for your Monday arvo. It's Carrie and Tommy driving you home.
1: We're talking about Ariana Grande's latest film clip. It has been taken off her Instagram after it was reported. There were some reports made online about her appearance in it, and it was taken down. It is still available on YouTube. But I was talking about how I felt watching it and what I was meant to do with my daughters who are 7 and 11 and who idolise Ariana Grande, and they wanted to see the clip. The first thing I thought when I saw the clip was how skinny and unwell Ariana looked. And then I was like, I'm not meant to pass judgment about that, so I should just show them the clip. And then I was like, but I don't want them to think that that's okay. And then I just spiraled because I think we're in this weird world where rightfully we shouldn't be commenting on women's bodies at all. But at the same time, how do we talk to our children when they're seeing their idols in a certain light and think that maybe that's healthy or okay? Sharon, help me.
2: Yes. Hello.
1: Hi.
2: I think you're right to feel concerned. I think our children are exposed to so much these days, and we, you know, can't ignore it and pretend that they're not going to see it. They're going to see it, and they're going to believe that that's the way they should be. I think we've got a responsibility to protect our children and to make them aware of our concerns. So how I would normally say it with my daughter is, oh, you know, she's so talented, but I'm really worried about the way she looks. You know, I hope she's okay. And then, you know, say, you know, as long as she's healthy and she's eating properly and exercising, then she should be fine. But I think we have to voice our concerns.
1: Well, I kept thinking if I don't talk to them about it, they're going to see it anyway and come to their own conclusions without having a parent around to have the conversation. But even then, Sharon, exactly. Like I wasn't even sure, because what is healthy? Like sometimes I don't even know what I'm meant to be saying to them about what people should look like. Do you know what I mean? Like we're in this warped world where I almost just don't know what I'm meant to say anymore, and all I'm trying to do is the right thing. But it's just so extreme that I was just a bit stunned, Sharon. I was lost for words, which is rare.
2: Yeah. Well, my daughter's a young adult now, and I always try to just keep saying, well, as long as you're eating enough and eating regularly, generally healthy food and exercise, you don't have to worry.
1: Yeah.
2: And you can just, you know, you do have to hope for the best a little bit, but they're exposed to so much and they won't even tell you if that's what they're thinking.
1: Yeah,
2: so
1: I know.
2: You do have to say something.
1: It's one of my greatest fears, Sharon, is that period of time. I remember what it was like to be a teenage girl myself, and we didn't even have mirrors really. I think we had one mirror in our house back then. I can't imagine what it's like for them now. Sorry, what were you going to say, Tommy?
3: No, I was just going to say, Sharon, do you think a lot of it's about intent? I think there's been so much commenting on particularly women's bodies in the past that has just been awful and detrimental and used to tear down the women involved, that maybe now when your intent is just to, A, check the person is okay, and also, B, check that your kids are okay, do you think a lot of it comes down to intent when it comes to commentary?
2: I do. But also on Ariana's side of things, she has no choice but to stare at her body all the time. It's, you know, plastered everywhere. So that can warp her view of her own body too.
1: Of course. I mean, body dysmorphia is a huge thing. I saw that she's announced plans to take a break from any sort of public-facing work after her tour ends because of the endless ongoing public scrutiny. I mean, it must just be, I would never want that for anyone, the level of fame that she has. Sharon, thank you so much. We've got Nicole on the line. Hey, Nicole.
4: Hey, how are you?
1: Thanks so much for calling up. Thoughts?
4: Hi. So I think I was kind of a bit the same as you to begin with, Carrie. I saw her and went, oh, that doesn't look overly healthy. But then I had to also take a step back and remember, as a teenager going through high school myself, I had an eating disorder. Mm-hmm. I look back now and I'm a mum. I have 3 children, 2 of which are girls, one's 13, one's 8. And I had to just remind myself that also, like, an eating disorder is a mental illness as well. And, you know, if that's what Ariana has, then, you know, I'm sure she's dealing with that in her own way. But also to remind, you know, my girls that, you know, to stay healthy, to stay vigilant with what you're doing. And as long as, you're eating okay, and otherwise being healthy, then it shouldn't really matter too much what you physically look like.
1: Nicole, do you

0: fight, having been through it yourself, I'm interested in the parenting side of things. I think as parents, sometimes if we don't talk about it, we hope it doesn't exist, right? Thinking about the fact that we were often girls once who had body image issues. Do you talk openly with your children about it, or do you wait for them to talk to you about an issue?
1: We're a pretty open household about everything. My girls know what it was like in the past. Like, for example, I went through my wardrobe the other day and I had a bridesmaid's dress in there that I wore to my sister's wedding like 20 years ago. Mm-hmm. And I put it on my 13-year-old daughter and I couldn't do it up on her. It was a size 8 dress that I had it altered to fit me at the time, and I couldn't do it up on her. That's how small I was. She said to me then, oh my goodness, Mum, you were so small. then we had a conversation about it and, you know, as to why and all that sort of stuff. And, which then led to a conversation about how it's important to make sure that you're making healthy choices with your body, with eating and exercise and, you know, those sorts of things. We're open about it, but yeah.
0: Good on you, Nicole. We should say also, if you do need any help in this area, the Butterfly National Helpline is available. It's 1-800-333-4673.
2: For confidential counselling or for advice about supporting someone with an eating disorder.
0: Should we go to Shannon now? Hi, Shannon.
3: Hi, Carrie and Tommy. How are you?
0: Yeah, I'm good. How are you?
3: Good, thank you. I just want to say, as a mum, and I have 3 kids, two mm-hmm. of which are daughters, that our first responsibility is always to our children.
0: Mm-hmm.
3: And I think one of the challenges in society today is with all of the things that you can't judge and comment on, and I agree to the inappropriateness of commenting on someone's body online. It should not stop us from having open and honest conversations in our home. That is supposed to be a safe space for that. It's supposed to be a safe place for our kids to come to us when they see something that they think is a bit untoward. I saw the photos yesterday. We had a conversation around the dinner table last night about the difficulties that people can go through and the potentially different health issues that mm-hmm. might create a situation for someone to look like Ariana does at the moment. But also, really importantly, the impact, especially of eating disorders and the horrendous way that that eats away at a person, whether it's male or female, and impacts different elements of their body.
0: Mm.
3: But I think that safe space of just because we shouldn't be saying it to strangers on the internet doesn't mean that as a family we shouldn't be discussing what that looks like. What's your opinion of that? Do you think that that's something that you would aspire to look like? Would you do anything differently in your life to make yourself look like that? So,
0: well said, Shannon.
3: Open conversation is the most important thing we can do as parents, because we are supposed to be a safe place and a place where there's trust that we can just be honest about exactly where we're at.
0: Yeah.
3: And that's how you develop that with your kids and have them coming back to you. My older daughter is almost 22 and she will come and talk to me about issues that she's having, how she feels about her body, because she's comfortable to do that, because we've always just used opportunities like this to have a conversation. I'm one of those mums, I pause the telly all the time and go, if that was you, what would you do? Using every opportunity as a learning experience with our kids.
0: Good on you, Shannon. Thanks so much for calling up.
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6: In Mount Ferry, seeing delays on the Kings Highway both ways of the roadwork zones. Congestion in Palmerston, Gungahlin Drive outbound, approaching Kosciuszko Avenue, and busy from Whitlam through to Hawker for William Hovell Drive outbound. 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

0: around the country for your drive home this afternoon. It's Carrie Bickmore and Tommy Little.
1: And I reckon it's fair to say this woman is one of the best hosts we've had on Australian TV, and it's very exciting to see her back in the main job. Also, usually when people rock in with a posse, usually it's hip-hop stars and things like that, but this person's done it as well. You can stream Traitors Season 3 on 10, and the hostess with the mostest, Gretel Colleen.
2: Yay! And I brought you a present.
1: Okay, firstly, who are these men behind you?
2: These are my henchmen from the Traitors.
1: Yes.
2: And they may or may not be my future husband, because the character I play has had 8 husbands and 3 wives, and they've all mysteriously died. So our launch show on television, the old-fashioned television, is tomorrow night. But you can see it on 10 streaming now. But for much of the world, tomorrow night's the night.
3: Can you tell us, so I'm going to be upfront with you, I've not seen it. I don't know what The Traitors is about. Talk to me about it and why will I love it.
2: So Traitors, it sounds like it's kind of a game show, but it's a format that's on tens of maybe hundreds, let's say thousands of countries around the world. It's a format that's hugely popular. And the premise of it is that there's a host, 22 people come to my mansion.
3: And they're celebrities.
2: They're reality stars.
3: Reality stars.
2: So we think of that as kind of differently because they're all of the same background in the sense that they used to reality television. Now, there are athletes. Shane Gould is in it. Mm. For example, Reese is in it.
3: Yep.
2: So because he's been on RuPaul. And
3: okay, so they all have to have been on a reality show and then there's 22 of them.
2: Or associated with it in some way. And then what happens is the host, myself, chooses a certain number of traitors. Mm-hmm. And by tapping them on the shoulder one night sitting around a round table, no one else knows who they are. Their eyes are covered. The traitors can never reveal who they are to anyone other than each other. And everyone else is called a faithful. And the game is that you have to try and determine who the traitors are and eliminate them from the game. Because the last people remaining win all the money that you've earned throughout the series.
3: And we were hearing from one of our producers the links people go to. There was like a girl and a guy, and was it the UK season where they were really into each other and she thought she was madly in love with him, and she didn't vote him, you know, as a traitor because she thought he'd never lie to her, and then it got to the very end and he turned around and said, "I'm a traitor," and she lost her.
0: That's good stuff.
3: Nana and cried and ran off and he took the money.
2: It's very difficult being lied to. We've possibly all been in that situation, but this is all in a house together, living together. We shot 12 eps in 12 days and you don't have an ally. You can't trust anyone. And human beings need someone to share things with. Share it with the wrong person, you can be out because the traitors will kill you. So every day there's a mission.
1: So the traitors are killing people as we go. People are dying.
2: Yeah. So there's a round table.
1: Yeah.
2: People have done their mission together during the day. Each one's watched each other's behaviour. Yeah. Then at the round table in the night, everyone says, "Tommy, I think it's you. I saw the way that you hoarded so-and-so, or the way that you were sneakily talking to Carrie. I think it's both of you, but tonight I'm going to eliminate you." The people with the most votes get banished. But what that actually is also for the traitors who are also sitting there, it's an insight into what people are thinking and therefore who they should murder that night.
3: So if someone says, "I think they're a traitor," they go somewhere, but if they weren't, they come back into the room. Is that right?
2: No. If everyone votes against Tommy, Tommy's never to be seen again.
3: Even if he wasn't the traitor?
2: Yep. He makes an announcement. "I've fooled you all. Yes. I'm a faithful." That means that we haven't caught any of the traitors and they're still amongst us.
1: It also means if one person votes for Carrie and Carrie is a traitor, she goes, "Oh, I've got to off that person because they're on to me."
2: And the other thing is people not trusting their instincts. They'll be absolutely right. And your compass goes because you've got nobody backing you up. Your whole support system from home has disappeared. No one to trust. No one sleeps at night because you don't know if you're going to get murdered.
1: So we're driving people right up to the brink of being clinically insane. And then we get to watch.
2: Not intentionally, because one of the really beautiful things about our interpretation, even though it's all over the world as this big phenomenon, is ours is so fun. And someone described it to me the other day. It's like a playground.
1: Gretel, speaking of playgrounds, up next, you are the queen of Big Brother Australia. And I've always had a question that I wanted to ask you about a moment in the first season of that show. So if you can stick around, we'll ask you about that next. More with Gretel Colleen. And remember, you can catch Traders streaming on 10 right now.
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3: In Majura, delays building on the Majura Parkway north approaching the Federal Highway. Due to peak hour traffic, it's busy in Phillip for Yamba Drive, south along the Canberra Hospital approaching Hyde West Drive. 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

0: Gary and Tommy driving you home this afternoon, and we're still joined by the host of Traders on 10. It's Gretel Colleen.
1: What's the similarities for you between, like, Big Brother and this, like watching people, you know, human behaviour, really?
2: The difference is that in the first series of Big Brother, they were kind of innocent because reality television, you couldn't...
1: Yes, right, of course.
2: YouTube didn't exist. Yeah. You couldn't see episodes of it anywhere else in the world. So you had no idea, this is Big Brother, you had no idea what was going on. So people, from what I can gather, answered an ad, like in the newspaper or something, saying, oh, do you want to be part of this new game? So those people had no idea if anyone was going to watch or, because you couldn't see the cameras in those days. And there was no hyping up. It was an experiment of just watching humans, what they would do without external stimuli.
3: I know we want to obviously focus on Traders and you know, encouraging people to watch it. I do have a question about Big Brother, though.
2: Yeah.
3: Just because I don't think we appreciate, and you just touched on it then, about those moments. So the people that went into the first season, when they came out to that crowd, knowing their dance moves, knowing having signs for their names and stuff, that's probably a moment in time that we will never get such a seismic shift in what goes on to then become a mainstay of TV. And you got to witness it in real time.
2: Yeah. It was an extraordinary experience because there weren't a lot of television hosts. There weren't a lot of television shows. There were only four television stations. There was no streaming or anything like that. The whole country would watch the show, as you know. And if they weren't watching it, they were adamantly not watching it. And the Prime Minister had comments about it. The media, you'd be on the front page of the leading newspapers in terms of who was evicted from the show. So it was massive. The fame was enormous.
3: Yeah.
2: And you're absolutely right. For people to go in, the first two or three, and lives be transformed. They were stars. And a big adjustment afterwards.
3: Yeah.
2: You know, as that star.
3: And just people chanting your name and stuff like that. Like,
2: and remember the bunny ears.
3: Yeah,
2: with,
3: Sarah Marie.
1: Sarah Marie.
3: That's what I mean, doing the bum dance.
1: Yeah, all of it. I mean, I will never forget, like I can still remember watching
2: Merlin.
1: Like I'll never forget those moments. Those moments are etched in my mind. But also I heard you speaking about it the other day, how revolutionary it was having yourself as a host. And I was like, God, like all of us that have sort of come before you in a sense need to be so bloody thankful that you were doing and were doing roles like that because it showed people what we're all bloody capable of.
2: Well, thank you. But also someone messaged me and said, oh, there were lots of other hosts. What about this, this and this? But that was exactly my point. The women were usually sidekicks. And I was only going on what I was roughly remembering anyway.
1: Of course.
2: But the point was for a woman to be given that position and even now if that situation happened with Merlin, for example, first of all, it wouldn't be live.
3: Yeah.
2: It'd be pre-recorded because there's a different power
1: balance. Of course.
2: And so that story would be told differently. Those unbelievably uncomfortable silences would be edited.
1: And that was the masterful bit of what you could do. You were so experienced in holding court in that setting. I don't think people realise how when you're doing live TV, getting those silences right, working out how long to leave the gaps for, how long to let someone hang themselves, for want of a better expression, like all of that sort of stuff.
2: Yeah.
1: It wasn't overly produced. You were doing it on the fly.
2: And, you know, that was one of the reasons that I really wanted to do Traitors, because there was the permission to touch on that creativity and wildness again. Big Brother, it was such an amazing thing that we thought was normal.
3: Mm.
2: People didn't, as far as I know even what questions I was going to ask. Now often questions are already pre-written by producers. Mm. So it was such fun to be allowed to, and you guys know this with your work, to kind of run as fast as you can.
1: Mm. I don't know, and maybe it's as a woman in this industry, I always assume the calls will stop at some period of time. And I think watching, you know, women continue to get roles like you're getting now and smash them and have fun and be able to be yourself. I don't know. It gives me faith. Like I know we've got a long way to go before we all get to equality and all that. But it gives me faith that the tide's turning a little bit.
2: Yeah.
1: And that there will be opportunities for a long time to come.
2: You know, I'm 63 now. So I can remember when I first started in television, it was just suggested there'd be no acting work or voiceover work after the age of 30.
1: What?
2: Yeah, I think it's really important to acknowledge the people who, defy those and say, yeah, that's who we want.
1: Yeah.
2: And we're going to keep them there. And you're right, because it changes role models.
1: It does.
2: For everybody,
1: yeah,
2: to think what's possible. But I have to give credit to the people who asked me to do it.
1: But also, you wouldn't be doing it if you, like, they wouldn't be asking you if you weren't full of talent. Do you know what I mean? Like, you've got to give credit to yourself as well.
2: Okay.
3: Well, Gretel, we're very excited to have you on our screens. You can stream Traders Season 3 on 10. Gretel Colleen, thank you so much.
2: Great to see you.
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6: In Lynham, crews on site with a hazmat incident impacting Archibald Street both ways. Some peak hour traffic in Majura on the Majura Parkway north approaching the Federal Highway. A build-up in Barton over the Kings Avenue Bridge for eastbounders. Slowing in Russell for Parksway westbound approaching Anzac Parade. 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
1: Good afternoon. I'm Tamara Cartwright. The Canberra Institute of Technology is telling its workers they will begin a voluntary redundancy program to support the organisation's long-term sustainability. CIT says the process is entirely voluntary and no one will be made forcibly redundant. CIT were in deficit of over $28 million in 2025. Former Raiders player Luke Bateman has told an inquiry into gambling reform that betting companies would offer to get him illicit drugs while he was in the grip of a gambling addiction. Bateman has told the hearing companies would go to great lengths to keep him gambling.
18: There were times where I would be flown interstate and taken to, you know, race days, put in marquees with alcohol and food provided all day, things like that. But also, before getting there, your VIP manager would offer you, go, hey, mate, what drugs do you want? We'll organise that for you. We'll have that ready for you when you get here.
1: Portraits of three long-term missing Canberra teenagers were unveiled today as part of the local campaign for National Missing Persons Week. It's hoped they spark some important conversations and remind locals we still have families out there waiting for answers. Detective Sergeant Craig Marriott says these investigations don't happen in isolation.
19: We really need the information provided by the public who may have the smallest piece of information, but we really need that information in order to progress investigations.
20: Authorities have confirmed a mass mortality of seabirds in South Australia was caused by the H5 bird flu. Australia now has 74 confirmed cases with significant losses to wildlife now expected. And Spider-Man's Brand New Day has delivered the biggest opening weekend at the Australian box office since 2019. It's second only to fellow Marvel film Avengers Endgame. Now, Canberra's Fuel Watch make fuel prices yesterday's problem. Switch to an EV at allianceleasing.com.au. A litre of unleaded will set you back about $2.09, while diesel is sitting at $2.49 a litre.
16: 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ActuAGL. The energy for around here.
20: The Sharks are circling an NRL top four finish with a 16-point victory over Souths. Cronulla is emerging as a premiership threat, but coach Craig Fitzgibbon isn't getting caught up in the hype.
21: We did this last year. We won 9 of 11, 12. 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So what's different is maybe the perception of the way we're doing it. I'm not sure about that, but I haven't shifted the way I feel of the players, what I believe in the Sharks are about.
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20: Getting down to 0 degrees overnight. Tomorrow, fog then sunny and a top of 12. Wednesday, sunny and 13. 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
0: Yeah. 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
1: Oh my God.
26: Heard 4x4s through the desert.
1: I know, I didn't get to do 4x4s through the desert.
26: Oh my gosh, because tell people why this is happening.
1: I organised on a whim a surprise to take my besties to Vegas for a girls' trip. We ended up seeing the Backstreet Boys. It was the weekend of my life. It was epic. And then I said to everyone here at work, I want other people to have this experience. Like, as you get older, you don't go and do stuff like this. And I know that it costs money to do it. So we want to give you the opportunity for you and your bestie to have the ultimate trip to Vegas.
26: Yes.
1: We're going to cover flights, accommodation. You can go see the Backstreet Boys at the Sphere, the 4x4 in the desert. I didn't know what that was. Other shows to go see. All of it will be so much fun. You can be dancing and singing like I was.
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3: 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That's next.
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0: New stuff from Bruno Mars, that is called On My Soul. It's Carrie and Tommy for your Monday arvo. And this International Lipstick Day, Revlon is donating $2 from every super lustrous lip product sold at Chemist Warehouse to look good, feel better, helping women face cancer with confidence.
1: I think I might have had my greatest sporting achievement of my life on the weekend.
2: What sport? Is it the pickleball? What are you?
1: No, I lost 3 sets to 0 in that.
2: It wasn't the darts.
1: I lost, how many did we work out? I lost 9 games in a row at that.
2: What other sport have you decided this week to take up?
1: Picked up the clubs on the weekend.
2: Oh, had a game of golf.
1: Yeah, I wore all my Mick Fanning Charity Golf Day outfit, even though it was not a charity golf day. It's the only golf clothes I have. So I've got a full kit. It all says Mick Fanning on it. And I'm like, yeah, whatever.
0: How many people did you tell about your Putt King tattoo?
1: A few. A few. I do have the word Putt King tattooed on the back of my arm. Yep. And when they wanted to film the Putt King nailing a putt, we took 7 attempts before the videographer went, I reckon we'll just leave it for today.
2: Okay, so you got round the golf course.
1: I had a Boost Juice reunion golf round.
2: So, as in the guys you used to work at
1: Three blokes who I used to punch out strawberry squeezes with and record a gagos with. We got the gang back together to play some golf.
2: And isn't that ironic that you would have known them at the time of your life that I knew my girlfriends that I took to Vegas?
1: Yeah.
2: And I went to Vegas and you hit the golf course.
1: Well, there's no way you achieved something as great as I did, Carrie, because I warned them at the start of the round. I said, hey, guys, I'm not good. And they said, no, we're all not good. And I said, don't do that thing where you say you're not good, but you're actually good. Watch this. And then I proceeded to hit the worst tee shot they have ever seen. And laughter broke out, went, okay, he's actually bad.
2: Not good.
1: They drew, like they played paper, scissors, rock, and the loser had to team up with me. I was like the worst, the thing that nobody wanted to be
2: attached
1: to. And
2: have they all been playing? Are they good?
1: They're fine. I'm just so bad. And anyway, we're like halfway around the course and I am offering the only thing I can, which is a lot of trash talk. So me and my teammate are getting beaten by about 4 holes and I'm saying things like, don't worry, we've got them right where we want them. They're about to choke at any moment. And then I pretended to get, when we walked up to this hole, I pretended to get a text message and I went, guys, you won't believe it. The Sharks just got in touch. And he said I can have a wooshka and I can use it whenever I want. I think I might use my wooshka here.
2: What's a wooshka?
1: Don't know. Just sounds like a good shot. And they're like, oh, here we go. And it's a par 3 and I tee off and I hit it cleanly. And they're like, oh, my God, the wooshka worked. And it flies up and the group has just got off the green, and the green went uphill to the left, and it lands at the top of the hill on the left, and it bounces, so it hits the edge of the path and then kind of the edge of the green, and it bounces down onto the green, and they're like, oh, my God.
0: No way.
1: I think that's going in. And then because we're so far away, I'm like, oh, no. And then the whole playing group on the next hole start yelling, get in the hole!
2: This is for a hole in one.
1: And we're like dancing around. And we saw it roll to the hole, and they go past. We're like, And then we get up to the group, and they're now coming back past us the other way. And I said, hey, was that close? And he goes, not a word of a lie. That rolled over the top of the hole. We watched it land, and it literally rolled over the top of the hole. And so I think that.
2: You're just going to call it a hole-in-one?
1: No, not at all. And then I three-putted. But I think, so I didn't even get a par.
0: What does that mean?
2: So when you went to then hit it, it took three putts to get in.
1: I didn't even get a par. We lost that hole. And so I think that might be the greatest sporting achievement that I've ever had in my life.
2: Well done.
1: Thank you.
2: Well done.
3: 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Carrie and Tommy will be right back after this.
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5: Canberra's peak, so heavy in Majura on the Majura Parkway north approaching the Federal Highway. Congestion in Palmerston for Gungahlin Drive outbound at Kosciuszko Avenue and slowing in Hawker for William Hovell Drive out approaching Drake Brockman Drive. 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
9: Guys, I can't believe it, but apparently it's possible for someone to be the father and uncle of the one person.
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20: Well, isn't this monumental? Two icons took to a massive launch party, a stage at World Pride in Amsterdam, got up on a DJ-like table to party together.
21: Icons, World Pride, Mariah.
20: No. Two.
21: Celine Dion.
20: So an Aussie favourite, Kylie.
21: Oh, Kyle.
20: Who else would you want to see up there?
21: Danny.
20: And instead of her little leather, little short hot pants, she had long silver cargos. Now, they will sell out the world over. I'm definitely going to get myself some.
21: Are these the legs that are sticking out naked from under the bed?
20: That is the other person that got up there. Madge got up there with her. Have a look at these two icons. I saw this vision and you were the first person I thought of. I thought, you will love watching Madge climb on top of the DJ table.
21: Madge looks like she's about to have a fall. Like, God bless her. Kylie looks sick.
20: She looks sick. I think Madge looks sick too.
21: Yeah.
20: I think, I mean.
21: She does.
20: Different
21: kind. Yeah, I know. Madge looks like she's just escaped.
20: To be fair, they both look, it's tricky for them both to climb on top of the table because it's quite high, but I think you and I would look exactly the same if we were trying to climb on top of that table.
21: Shocking. I'd ask for one of those little chairs.
22: I sent you the wrong footage. That's Carrie in Vegas.
20: Oh, stop it. Me getting on the podium.
21: I can't believe you were in Vegas with Kylie.
20: I wish I was in Vegas with Kylie. I'd love to party with Kyle's. I reckon she's got a whole, you know, she's so sweet. I reckon she's got, I want to see.
21: We party quite aggressively at the high school reunions.
20: Oh, do you? Yeah. The one where she's on the wall at your high school and you're not?
21: I'm in the international student quarters just around the corner.
20: International student quarters.
21: Signed photo. Yeah.

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0: Driving you home this afternoon, it's Carrie Bickmore and Tommy Little.
1: I was thinking as I was falling asleep last night, how wonderful the relationship is between you and like your best friend's kids. Like I was just thinking the amount of joy that my best friend's kids bring me, right? So we've obviously in life often we have siblings and they've got kids and they're our nieces and nephews and stuff. Mm-hmm. But your close friends and their children are often in a different world because either you've met them when you were quite young or partied with them or anything, that's how you came to be. You've known them in all different phases of their life and then they go on to have kids and you get to see them then embodied in the little people that run around.
2: Yes.
1: And you can see parts of like the old them in there and it's like just getting to, I think, enjoy.
2: Yes.
1: And getting to enjoy your friend all over again but also see a side of them when they become a parent that you've never seen before that for me fills me with so much joy. But I think it's also because your friends are the people you choose in this life, right? There is this like unspoken and you collect them. Like I've collected, you know, new friends maybe in the last 10 to 15 years that I now love their children so much. I love them like they're my own kids. Like I would do anything for them. They're in my house a few times a week. I've watched them grow. I've watched them pretty much being born and some of them now are like my son's age, yep. 18, 19, and they're fully grown adults.
2: They're driving cars around.
1: And I'm like, that's insane. I've seen you from like literally a couple of them coming out of your mum's bits all the way to now driving off yes. into the sunset. And I just remember thinking like last night as I was laying in bed, it just filled me with this warmth. And I just thought how, I should tell my friends that too, but just how beautiful it is that you get to love little people in your life that aren't your own. Like yeah. they're not my own children, but I would take them in. I would raise them if they needed me to. I feel like I could even parent some of them now. Like, you know, they know me well enough that I could tell them off. They'd come to me if they needed anything. And even when I talk to my girls and I ask them who their safe people are, they often list like my best friends as people they would go to. And yeah, it just filled me with a warmth. And I was thinking of you too. My girls obviously love you, but you are godparent to so many of your friends' kids.
2: Yeah.
1: And the role and how you feel in that role.
2: It reminds me of being a kid. And it's obviously different once you're older. But I distinctly remember being a kid and being at like family Christmases and stuff and all the old people would know my name and I'd be like, who are these people? Like, why do they know my name? And then you don't realize till you're an adult, it's like, oh, because it all revolves around the kids and everyone's so excited when, and now I'm at the other end of that, when we have our family Christmas, like, you know, my mate's kid Daisy rocks up and everyone's like, Daisy's here. And Daisy does the same thing that I did when I was a kid. She's like, who are all these old people?
1: Well, so when I got married, right, I distinctly remember my parents wanting so many of their friends there. And you know when you're doing guest lists and wedding numbers, you're like, oh, my God, no, I don't have room for all these random people that I don't really know. Why are they coming? And then you're like, oh, they would have literally seen me grow up through every phase of my life yeah. as my parents' best friends. And now they want to be there on what will be one of the most monumental days yeah. of my life. But now that I think about it, I'm like, because I will want all my friends at my kid's wedding. And I'm assuming I'm going to have those conversations where they're like, nah, mum, you're allowed two. Pick them. Which ones do you want?
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5: In Hawker, heavy for William Hovell Drive out approaching Drake Brockman Drive. Traffic back into Whitlam. It's a crawl in Cook for Coulter Drive northbound approaching Springfield Drive. Babadababa in Majura on the Majura Parkway north towards the Federal Highway this evening. 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

0: Drop dead.
1: Right around Australia for your drive home, the Savo. It's Carrie Bickmore and Tommy Little.
2: I've got something I want to do.
0: In life?
2: Yeah.
0: Or life is second.
2: For in life, I think it would be great for us as a team. And I think it might be one of the long forgotten art forms. So we were talking about something in one of our meetings recently, and I had an idea for someone else. And that idea they didn't want. And now I haven't been able to stop thinking about that idea. And I thought, why don't you just do it? So I want to be shot out of a cannon.
0: I remember being in this meeting. You wanted to shoot an 89-year-old woman out of a cannon.
2: I did. I still think it's great. And if any brands out there are looking to endorse it, apparently our client thought it was a little risky. And if there are any brands.
0: Maybe it could be like a condom brand or something.
2: Oh, I was thinking more like Depends or something, you know.
0: No, I was thinking more like if you don't want this to happen.
3: Strap
0: on.
2: Do you know, hang on, sorry, just a quick explanation of condoms. You know they don't stop stuff coming out of the cannon.
0: What?
2: Is that what you mean?
0: Sorry, but you know what I mean. They do. Yeah, I'm aware of what.
2: So in your version, you'd have to get shot out of the cannon, but the cannon would have a lid on it.
4: We'll just put a latex lid
2: that you can shot straight into.
4: This 90-year-old woman will just be thrown into this bag.
2: And then they peel the lid off, spin it in a circle,
4: throw her in the bin. See a barrel.
2: Anyway, I want to be shot out of a cannon.
0: Okay.
2: Yeah, and I'm wearing Carrie and Tommy gear, maybe a cape.
0: Okay, so
2: I got our finest on it, producer Das, to have a look around to see are circuses still doing cannon shootings? Who's got one? We can have a quick play of. What do you reckon, Das?
5: Okay, so there's two people in Australia that do it.
2: Okay.
5: Brophy Circus. They're Warren Brophy, who's one of the sons of the circus group.
2: I feel like I know.
0: He shoots himself out of a cannon.
5: He shoots himself out. And he said there's only actually like a handful of people in the whole world that do it.
2: Yes.
5: It takes a year of training.
0: What? Oh.
5: Yeah.
0: But hold on. Aren't you just standing there and the machine's doing the work?
5: Well, I think because he taught himself to do it maybe and it's his
0: thing.
5: Well,
0: what's involved?
2: I assume it's a tuck in the air and a roll over to land in the net.
5: It's extremely dangerous.
3: Maybe a bit of G-force, so you do some neck training.
2: Yeah.
0: This feels excessive. Surely it can be like,
2: we can get that down.
0: You know how we have meetings?
2: We can get it down to it.
5: But also, I think maybe because he got the cannon brought in and he had to teach himself.
2: Hang on, but you said there's two.
5: There's two. Then there's another one who did it recently at the Sydney Royal Show. That was David the Bullet Smith.
2: Oh.
5: It also took him a year, though.
2: I mean, when you're born with that name, you're naturally going to go into it.
5: Both of them have dads who were in the circus. It's a generational thing.
0: Yes. What's your dad? No.
2: An engineer.
0: Oh, he could design one for you.
2: He is legally blind, but that could make it more fun.
0: At least he won't see when you land splat in the ground.
2: No, why am I landing splat on the ground?
0: Because you're not going to end up doing the year's training, so you'll miss the net, and that's where you'll be.
4: No, we'll just shoot him into the bag that you spoke about
2: before. Yes, that's true.
0: So what can you do? Can they organise for Tommy to do it?
5: Well, let's reach out to them and
2: see
5: what we can do.
2: Also,
0: do a year's training? You did a lot of training to be a pilot.
2: Yes.
0: Maybe if you care enough.
2: A year does seem a long time for a cannon shot.
5: But maybe as well because he's doing it as part of the act, so it has to be perfect. Maybe, you know.
2: So if you also, please get in touch with us on our socials. If you're like, hang on, there's actually a third mob and I don't know if you've heard about them and that when we're not on the internet.
0: Or if you're a granny and you're like, this is for me. I mean, a granny's got time to do a year's training. What else are they doing?
2: Yeah,
0: that's great.
2: That's a long commitment for someone that we're going to attach to a brand.
0: Oh, I thought you were going to say that might not be around at the end of it.
2: Oh, no, this will. If anything, this will invigorate the joy of life. Okay, so get in touch with us if you know any info, but let's do a little more digging. Cannon, shoot me out of it. Operation, we'll think of a catchier name.
0: I'll go work on some sponsors.
2: Great.
0: I won't go down the condom route. I'll root.
2: You should. That's funny.
0: I'll come up with another option.
2: Okay.
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16: Good evening, I'm Tamara Cartwright. A 43-year-old man has died overnight during a crash near Lake George. Around 8:50pm, emergency services were called to the intersection of Tarago and Currandulli Road. Police found a Ford Ute had crashed, causing the vehicle to roll and eject the driver from the car. The driver died at the scene. ACT police are seeking further witnesses to alleged historical sexual assaults that took place at a Woden and Belconnen donut shop between 1980 and 1996. Police say they've received further information from the public regarding alleged sexual offending that occurred at Puffin's Donuts. Police are urging anyone who may have info to come forward. The Consumer Watchdog has been asked to step up its monitoring of petrol prices following the end of the fuel excise discount overnight. Member for Fenner, Andrew Lee, says they're expecting the same amount of scrutiny as when the fuel excise cut first came in.
17: The monitoring the ACCC did at the time in which the fuel excise cut came in suggested that that was being fully passed through. We would expect no more than passed through as fuel excise returns to normal.
16: Meanwhile, the number of electric cars being sold in Australia has doubled in a year as petrol prices shot up. Half of all new cars sold in the past 3 months were either EVs or hybrids. And Canberrans are being reminded of the signs of a stroke and how to act quickly this National Stroke Week. Dr. Lisa Murphy from the Stroke Foundation says majority of presenting symptoms are in the face, arm and speech.
18: A difficulty swallowing, strange feelings there. Any weird signs or symptoms on one side of the body is another one. Severe headaches, vomiting, lack of coordination.
16: We're being told if you suspect signs of a stroke, don't delay and call 000.
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16: Canberra will host the Ignite Cup final series in Feb, where the best NBL teams will battle it out over two nights for the biggest prize pool in the league's history, $400,000. While the league's MVP awards will also be hosted here, the first time outside Melbourne in more than a decade, Chief Minister Andrew Barr says it'll boost local tourism and the chances of getting our own NBL team.
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16: getting down to 0 degrees overnight. Tomorrow, fog then sunny and a top of 12. Wednesday, sunny and 13. 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
0: The Ice Cream Man is a movie that you can win tickets to see with us this week.
1: Do you know what it reminds me of? That song Dojo did at Eurovision.
0: Ah, that was fun.
1: That was really fun. And so I hear Ice Cream Man and there's no negative connotations around that. Gojo.
0: Yes. Well, this I think this is different. So let's see here, and not surprisingly, we haven't reviewed the trailer yet, but there's an ice cream man in an ice cream truck, and I guess a little bit like a clown. This should be fun. Let's see what happens.
1: Depends on the music.
2: Oh, what happened?
0: Okay.
1: What just happened?
0: Straight out of the gate. It appears the ice cream may be tainted.
1: And one young girl's turned into like a zombie-ish?
0: Yes. And the ice cream...
1: Kids are scary. When they're like...
0: when they're zombies.
1: You know what I mean?
0: When they're zombie-like.
1: Kids
0: are
1: way scarier than adults.
0: It began with the children of the corn and it continues with the kids who had ice cream from the ice cream man's ice cream truck.
3: Someone hurt me, Mommy.
2: Who?
3: Me.
0: Okay.
1: I don't like it.
0: Someone hurt me. Who? Me. And she's got ice cream all over her face with hundreds and thousands. This looks terrifying.
1: Terrifying.
0: Well, we watch another 5 seconds.
1: I guess.
0: How do you go with horror?
1: I really like it, but I don't like kids in horror. I kind of draw the line.
0: Because you're scared of teenagers in real life.
1: I really am.
0: And so now we make them zombified.
1: Ice
0: cream consuming zombie kids.
1: Not cool.
3: You guys see that weird ice cream man today?
4: What do you mean weird?
3: Like he was following me. Is everyone sick or something?
5: Back to your classrooms.
0: Okay, all the kids in class have ice cream all over their faces. So when they have the ice cream, they must become zombies straight away.
1: Must. Look, that wasn't as scary because they were just laughing. So okay. I can get around that.
0: All right. And so now the creepy ice cream van guy with his ice cream truck has shown back up. And I guess he's going to make more zombie kids.
1: Oh no. Oh, that was horrible. Some kid just...
0: Don't say to... You know what? Look.
1: Just was not nice to his teacher. We'll just leave it at that. With an axe.
0: Right. Well, this is horror, mate.
1: This is horrific.
0: This is the genre.
1: Not good.
0: This is the genre.
1: This is like more gore, isn't it? Like by the look of this, it's horror gore.
0: I think it's creeping me out to the same amount. A whole lot of gore I can cope with.
1: The creepy kids can't cope.
0: I don't know if I can do that.
1: Anyway, we got tickets to give away.
0: Yeah, so stay listening for your chance to win tickets to.
1: I think we've sold it.
0: Creeped right out.

0: T104.7's Rod and Gabby. It's late now, but we're back early tomorrow morning. And the earlier you listen, the more cash you can win.
1: Pick the Riff happens at 6:35, and it's probably the easiest game where you can win cash money straight away.
0: Ashley Nolan, g'day.
2: Hello.
1: Carl's and Madonna. I saw a little snip of them on the weekend teasing something, and I didn't know what it was, but it happened.
2: It happened. So Kylie Minogue joined Madonna on stage at a Pride event in Amsterdam on Saturday. Mm. So this was a 7-song set by Madonna. No, just Madonna.
1: Right.
2: But then they performed together when Minogue came on stage, and the set was mainly from Madonna's recently released album Confessions 2.
1: Oh, she's got a new album.
2: Yeah, so it's a sequel to Confessions on a Dance Floor from 2005.
1: Oh. So she's pretty much standing with the DJ behind the booth.
2: And she introduces Kylie.
0: Okay. And it's interesting because we have a camera from inside in the crowd. You can barely hear Madonna speaking into the microphone. And now Kyle's here.
1: Kylie. Yeah. Oh, go Kylie.
2: Sounds awesome.
1: Yes.
0: Oh, this is live. This is very good.
1: Did you watch that Kylie doco?
2: Yes.
1: It was phenomenal.
2: So good.
1: And
2: we didn't
1: know that she went through a second cancer battle until that doco came out. And she did it very, very, very privately. But look at her go. She's just such a woman. Now she's up on the DJ booth. Does Madonna get up on the DJ booth? I don't know. Oh, she is!
2: Yep.
1: She is!
0: Madonna's hitting the gym. She's never stopped
1: hitting the gym. Right?
0: She doesn't know another way, mate. She doesn't know another way. This is Madonna.
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1: We're the show where you can win over $10,000 every day. 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
0: This.
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0: Well, thank you to everyone across the greatest city in the world who voted for an entire week. We said bigger and better, Rod and Gabby's best of in 2026. And boy, oh boy, you, wherever you live around the region, have delivered.
1: You got involved because we all know that a good shitty is worth celebrating.
0: All right. Now, going into the weekend, there was a really hot competition with who was going to perhaps find themselves getting the big call this morning.
1: Yeah.
0: We don't even know, by the way. So it'll be revealed to us by Nolsey in a moment. But the top five in no particular order, Queanbeyan Golf Club, Victors at the RSL Bowling Club.
1: Also Queanbeyan.
0: Yes. But so many Queanbeyan schnitzels getting around.
1: Yeah.
0: Moby Dick's Tavern in Holt, in the Bunda, Harmony German Club, of course, and Palmer's in Gungahlin were the front runners, but then we saw others come out of nowhere over the weekend.
1: Yeah, there was one in Captain's Flat that was getting a couple of votes.
0: Yes.
1: They were all over the region, which we love to see.
0: Okay. Producer Nolsey has been doing the final tallying this morning, thanks to Monaro Screens. Who? Hang on, Nolsey, are you there?
3: I'm here.
0: Oh, God. Okay.
1: Can you imagine? Wait for the drum roll.
0: Yes, can you imagine the announcement was made and we couldn't hear you? All right. How'd we go?
3: Okay, so the winner of Best Schnitzel is Moby Dick's Tavern in Holt.
0: Moby Dick's Tavern in Holt!
4: Oh, my God!
0: Alison's there now. Good morning.
4: Good morning, guys.
1: Can you believe it? You've got the best schnitzel in town.
4: I cannot believe it. I am so stoked. This is so cool.
1: But can you kind of believe it? Because you know your schnitties are pretty good,
0: They're unbelievable.
4: I actually can believe it.
1: Which is your favourite? Because we know that there's a couple of different toppings you can have on your schnitties.
4: Look, I'm not impartial to the Texan that we have. It is sensational. It's barbecue, it's bacon, it's onion rings, it's amazing. On top of that big fat snitty, I'm not impartial to that at all.
0: No, that was actually a scene stealer. We got a lot of comments on that when we sent our team out to give it a test drive. And just the visual of the tower of onion rings on top of what was clearly a substantial schnitzel. It's the best schnitty in the city, and that's not according to us, it's according to the city. Congratulations.
4: Thank you so much. I'm so stoked. Thank you to Canberra for voting for our little piece of paradise.
0: Well, that is our pleasure to bring you the good news this morning.
1: How long have you been there in Kupax?
4: Moby Dick's has been there for longer than I can remember, over two decades.
1: Great.
4: I've been around for about 5 years. Mick and Atika, that own the pub, have they've been there for over a decade, and our kitchen came about over COVID. So it's just amazing to have the vote and the support and to have the best city. It's so cool.
1: Silver lining of COVID. We hear some of those stories, don't we?
0: Yeah, that's the truth.
4: Absolutely.
0: Well, shout out to the rest of your team, Alison. Congratulations. I think you're going to get a few people coming for a taste test if they haven't experienced it already. The best schnitzel in the city. Thank you and congratulations again.
4: Thank you, guys.

0: Thanks to Monero Screens. That is category number two, run and done. Trusted by Canberrans for over 30 years. Get 10% off now at Monero Screens. So 8 o'clock, we open the voting for category number three. And
1: how many categories are we doing? Because I'm exhausted. We've only done two.
0: Yeah, I don't know.
1: We'll just keep going.
0: I can tell you it's going to go all this month, and we're going to keep going after August as well.
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you like it. I'm a two-time, you ain't new, I win. 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All my ops waiting for me to be you, I bet. Say, I got drive, I don't need a car. Money really all that we fiending for. I'm doing things they ain't seen before. 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I'm a demon lord, fall off what, I ain't seen the horse. Called your bluff, better cite the source. Fame ain't something that I need no more.

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1: $10,000 Alpha Bucks.
0: Gabby's iPod Shuffle, iPod Shuffle. It's the only place you'll get it.
1: That's true. So Fun Wants a Wife reunion finally happened last night. I haven't watched it yet because it was on at 8:30, which is way too late for me. I was in bed. But I have gotten up to date with what happened on the episode. Mm-hmm. There was an article, The Juiciest Moments from Fun Wants a Wife Reunion. Mm. Now, I don't care about most of them. I wanted to scroll down to the couple that I was mad about throughout the season. And so that's what I did. But I can tell you, before we get to that, stop the drums. Before we get to that, in case anyone cares about the rest of them, majority of the couples were still together on the episode last night, which doesn't mean they're still together now. But in the reunion, because there's rumours that only one couple is still together to this day.
0: What's the time between finishing filming the series and filming the reunion?
1: I think it's only a couple of months.
0: Well, that's still pretty good.
1: Yeah.
0: But in reality TV, you know.
1: You're right.
0: Terms.
1: Yeah, so all couples except for one were together on the show last night. One of the couples didn't look super cosy and they said they were taking it slow. That was Farmer Jason and Poppy, and she hasn't dropped the L-bomb yet, was the takeaway from that, but cool, like whatever. People work at different times.
0: True.
1: She did, however, say she loves his kids.
0: Okay, that's
1: good. I think that's more important, isn't it, that they love your kids?
0: I think in the
1: more
0: long...
1: than they love you? I don't know. Well, maybe
0: it's
1: not.
0: Important.
1: When I say that out loud, yeah. It's not right.
0: It's important, but I think in time to have that strong relationship... You know, that obviously provides as good an environment as possible.
1: Yes.
0: Or if it's not going to work out, two separate great environments. You know what I mean?
1: Yes. There was also the couple, Farmer Alex and Eddie, who left early together. So they made the whole season work faster for them and they left weeks before the actual finale.
0: Going back 20 seconds, I'm not suggesting that the girl that he met on a reality show gets custody of his kids and they actually have separate... I'm just saying that more broadly.
1: Broadly.
0: You know.
1: Yeah. Anyway, Alex and Eddie did not work out. No. So they went their separate ways just to reset their lives to come back together and they did not come back together.
0: Right, okay.
1: But the couple that I want to talk about is Farmer Dylan and Ali.
0: They make you so mad.
1: So mad.
0: Not me. I'm not too fussed about them.
1: They made me mad again.
0: Again?
1: Because, okay, the reason I was mad from the first place was because there was another girl, Scarlett. Scarlett?
0: Doesn't matter.
1: I don't know. She got mad at Farmer Dylan for disrespecting her. And he was pretty much down on his knees begging her to stay.
0: Right.
1: Because she was like, I'm not going to be disrespected by a man. Right. I'm out of here. And he was like, you need to stay. I'm not ready for you to leave.
0: Yeah.
1: And then the next day he turned around and said, all right, you can leave now.
0: Yeah.
1: And that made me really angry.
0: I agree with you.
1: And so then he ended up with Ali.
0: Right.
1: And I have nothing against her. I was just mad at the situation because what Ali did was awful.
0: She stormed out.
1: Yeah, that's fine.
0: She left.
1: That's fine. And she came back.
0: And she started macking on with him in front of the other girls.
1: Yeah, that was... not great.
0: She didn't know that the glass, you could see through it. It's glass. Oh, what's this see-through glass? That's the normal glass.
1: You're right. But, you know, she's there for him.
0: Okay.
1: And she was friends with the girls, so that's, you know, against girl code. But
0: I got distracted.
1: I had no bad blood for her.
0: Are they still together?
1: Well, they get on the couch and they're sitting miles apart.
0: Oh.
1: And he's talking about how he hasn't seen her since the end of the season.
0: Why?
1: And they were drumming up this drama. Next minute... laughter. She moves across.
0: Yeah.
1: They're hugging. They're absolutely still together.
0: Oh.
1: They were just taking us for a ride. And you know what? I already hate you. Don't do that.
0: You know that doesn't make you happy?
1: That's not funny. It's not funny. It would have been funny if you were a lovable larrikin, but you're not.
0: Ooh.
1: We already dislike you. Don't make it worse.
0: Hold on. But we like her?
1: Well, I get it. Yeah, they're still together.
0: What Maybe it was her idea. Do you know whose idea the joke was?
1: I don't care. He should read the room.
0: You love a prank. You're a big prankster.
1: Read the room first.
0: You've learned that over pranking
1: years, haven't
0: you? I
1: really have.
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3: 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I want to share some news with you. Some really cool news. 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
1: 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I'm Kid Laroi.
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3: Hey, this is Taylor Swift.
0: It's where it's at for everything music.
4: We're turning up the hot hits
0: with Nick and Lauren.
5: Done it again. Welcome to it Monday night. We are here, baby. We're goods. We're all goods. What have you just finished licking your fingers of?
6: Golly gosh. When I say I just licked that packet clean, it's so yummy.
5: Who are we shouting out to?
6: Harvest Box Barbecue Crunch, roasted Australian almonds with smoky barbecue corn. That's not even an ad. I got it from the vending machine.
5: It looks really good. Is it Master Foods? Do I say on the top?
6: No, it's Harvest Box.
5: Oh, my apologies to the good people at Harvest Box.
6: It says better begins here.
5: It truly does. Better night just from sucking some bloody barbecue off your fingers, mate.
6: I literally had my tongue in the packet, I think.
5: No, I can't do
6: that. I licked that thing clean.
5: Yeah, you did. All right, we got a massive show. It's going to be good. It's going to be big. If you're an Ariana Grande fan, you want to listen up. There's some news. It's no good. A 73-year music record has been broken. We'll get to that. A massive music festival over the weekend, Lollapalooza in Chicago. It's going to play a bunch of like live stuff from that as well, which will be really cool.
6: Yes.
5: And also, cookers, get ready. We got a question for you.
6: Yeah, it involves aliens. Get ready.
5: If you're into aliens, UFOs, etc., that is all coming up before 8 o'clock on 13 10 60, the Hot Hits phone line.
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5: Yep, hot weekend for new music. So we've got brand new stuff coming up for you from Slater, who is about to land in Australia for the biggest shows she has ever done. Taylor Swift's coming up as well. But I reckon Monday night just needs to start with a bit of groove, yeah? Hey, let's do this.

0: of Toy Story 5. It is Taylor Swift and I Knew It, I Knew You. Tonight's number 6.
1: I knew it, I knew it.
0: Hot hits, hot 7 at 7.
1: I knew it. You know it's getting hot.
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1: You know we're about to drop.
3: Hot drop.
0: Yeah, hot, it does not even begin to describe the artist we have in the hot drop tonight. She is possibly the hottest thing on the planet right now, isn't she?
4: Yes, absolutely.
0: Big stuff. Slater is back with brand new music. Dropped her incredible album, Worst Girl in America, earlier on in the year, including this, which has had a massive TikTok moment. Called Dance. She really has just been making some of the most interesting, cool, edgy pop music in the world for the last sort of 10 years and is finally getting her flowers for it all.
4: Yeah. I'm going to be honest, I was not across Slater until this year.
0: Many weren't. Many weren't.
4: Yes.
0: She was big with the gays and the girls.
4: Well, I am both. No, I'm not. I'm a girl.
0: TBC on that. Oh,
4: yet to be seen.
0: I still believe in it.
4: I know you do.
0: You know I want it to happen. I need it to happen. So this album's been absolutely enormous for her, and very luckily we have her in the country this week doing shows right around the place and also on the show very soon, which will be fantastic. Cannot wait to have her in the room. Hang out, yap, brand new music, surprise drop on the weekend just before she played at Lollapalooza. This is brand new Chanel's. Wish I had a pair.
4: Me too.
0: New Slater, which I've fired off very late, so to keep
4: it's got a bit of a long audience, a bit of a long intro. Oh, here we go.

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1: The Hot Hits with Nick and Lauren.
2: Now, Ariana Grande will soon take a step back from the public eye and has dropped out of her next project, which I think was a West End show.
3: I believe it
2: with
3: was.
2: Jonathan, the guy from Wicked, Bailey. Yeah. Amid growing concerns over her health. She's in the middle of a 41-day world tour and last week released her latest studio album, Petal, and the accompanying new single. The music video for the album's title track, released on Friday, shocked many, including myself. I thought I could not believe that that was put out.
3: Yeah.
2: Genuinely.
3: Yeah.
2: She's always been, I mean, she's tiny. She's like 4'10".
3: Yeah.
2: And she's always been very petite, but she is so thin. Her ribs are visible through her skin. You can see her clavicle, like she's dancing in an off-the-shoulder top, which is accentuating it even more.
3: Mm.
2: The video has attracted tens of thousands of comments on social media expressing a concern for her health. A representative for her issued a statement that said she'd be taking a step back from visibility after she completes the Eternal Sunshine tour. She looks forward to finishing the tour and ending it on a high note, both healthily and happily, and then taking a much-deserved break from public-facing work appearances, which has led to endless ongoing public scrutiny. Now, I think it's really important to make a distinction here. Concern for someone is not the same as criticism.
3: Yeah.
2: Like, it's just not. And none of us obviously know her personally, and none of us know what's happening in her life, and it's not fair to diagnose or speculate. But I also don't think that it's helpful to pretend that people aren't noticing this change in her.
3: Yeah.
2: And if I was the parent of a young daughter, I would want her to understand that, of course, bodies come in all different shapes and sizes, but it's also okay to note if someone is looking maybe in a way that you just want to make sure that they're okay.
3: Exactly. It all comes from a place of concern and care, doesn't
2: exactly.
3: it?
2: Exactly. Concern, it's a place of humanity and not wanting to tear her down, but you should be able to say in a public place, I hope that she's healthy and happy, without it turning into body shaming. I don't 100%. Understand how this has become a body shaming debate. I just hope she has the right people around her. And obviously she's got no obligation to explain her body to the public. She deserves her privacy, but she is one of the biggest pop stars. And I think it's understandable that parents especially think about the messages when they're looking at celebrities who their children idolise.
3: Really well said, mate. It's a tough one because you don't want to talk about someone's body and everyone's body is their own. And as you said, we don't have the answers. But I think reading between the lines for a statement like this to come out and her to pull back from public-facing work 2 days after releasing a brand new album, mm-hmm. which in the music industry is go time for
2: yep.
3: public-facing work, there is very clearly something going on here. And, the only reason we talk about it is it comes from a place of care and concern.
2: Of course. I hope she's got the right people around her that are looking after her and that she can really take this time to look after herself because she's been go, go, go. Really, I mean, you had Wicked, you've had everything since then. I don't think she's had a second to breathe.
3: No. If conversations around, you know, eating and body shape are of concern to you, Butterfly Foundation is on 1-800-334-673. That's 1-800-ED-HOPE.
2: Yeah. Now, in exciting news, a day after Kylie Minogue joined Nick Cave on stage in England, which I was not across, she made another surprise appearance on Saturday, popping up during Madonna's Confessions Part 2 show in Amsterdam.
3: Perfect combination.
2: She brought her Club Confessions... Madonna brought her Club Confessions album launch party to AFAS Live as part of the World Pride in Amsterdam. Madonna delivered a 30-minute set that included guest appearances from Kylie, who joined Madonna for a new remix of Confessions' Love Sensation. Oh, my God.
3: Filmed on someone's phone, but, you know...
2: The gays would have lost their mind.
3: I was thinking about this because obviously World Pride was in Sydney not too long ago, about 2023. And we had some pretty good performers. Ava Max was here.
2: Yeah.
3: Mount Boy wheeled it out.
2: Not bad.
3: But I mean, Kylie and Madonna, would have been good.
2: I mean, how amazing. Apparently a studio version of the remix is reportedly forthcoming.
3: Awesome. Bring it on.
2: Which is very exciting.
3: Everyone's doing a remix album these days, aren't they?
2: Yeah.
3: Everyone.
2: It's the remix era.
3: It's the remix era.
2: It started
3: with Charlie and then Zara Larsson did it. And now Madonna's done it. That's three.
2: Now, I saw a little photo pop up on my gram today.
3: Yeah.
2: And it was of Brooklyn Peltz Beckham and Sir Elton John and Nicola Peltz.
3: Amazing.
2: Right? So apparently they were on this yacht, right? And they were soaking up the sun.
3: These days, aren't they?
2: Yeah.
3: Everyone.
2: It's the remix era.
3: It's the remix era.
2: It would appear.
3: Started with Charlie and then Zara Larsson did it. And yep. Now Madonna's done it. That's three.
2: Now, I saw a little photo pop up on my gram today.
3: Yeah.
2: And it was of Brooklyn Peltz Beckham.
3: Mm-hmm.
2: And

0: than water. There's no point in all of this shenanigans.
1: Your mother is a rude, vile pig.
0: Rude, vile pig. I hope he sorts it out.
1: Yeah.
0: Because
1: I'm kind of overhearing it, to be honest.
0: Honestly.
1: Like, but if anyone's going to do it, it'll be Elton.
0: Oh, my God.
1: Yep.
0: Easy listen man. To your godfather, Brooklyn.
1: Exactly.
0: He gets it.
1: Do you know your? Do you have a godfather?
0: He's passed
1: away. Ah, okay. We just don't talk to mine anymore.
0: Okay.
1: Bye.
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0: that is Material Lover. Right across Australia, you have got the Hot Hits with Nick and Lauren.
1: Turn it up.
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0: Three more songs to play in a Hot 7 at 7. This one, brand new, the countdown. This is really cool. So, Temper City have been rolling around with one song out in the world for the last 6 months or so. It's had 350 million streams.
3: What?
0: 350 million. Not kidding. This song. Lottie will have heard it on TikTok or Instagram. Yeah, those numbers do not just happen. It takes a lot of work to make that work. We caught up with them a little while ago, found out why they reckon it's this song that's put them into the stratosphere. Tell me why this was the one.
4: I think in general, there's something special about this project for us as a band is that we really, really feel that we have, like, we're very synchronized with the way we feel towards, you know, whether we're writing a song and a line needs to be in the song or a melody needs to be the right melody. It's usually a shared feeling that all three of us feel something. And also with, like, daily decisions and everything, like, managing ourselves, just self-aware felt right to all of us, you know, felt it represented us in the best way possible. And we just all felt like it should be the first song out of the project.
0: Wow.
3: Good internet connection.
0: Where were they talking to us from? Let's do it. Self-Aware from Temper City makes its debut into the countdown at number 3 tonight on the Hot Hits, Hot 7 at 7.

0: Drop Dead.
1: Olivia Rodrigo. The huge Drop Me Dead. Second biggest song in the country tonight. Here are the hot hits with Nick and Lauren. Coming up, if you have ever seen a UFO, we need you.
0: Yeah, 13 10 60.
1: Get ready.
0: And there is no judgment.
1: No.
0: Like, we believe. I believe.
1: I don't
0: we
1: know
0: need
1: if
0: some
1: I believe.
0: X-Files for it, please.
1: I don't know if I believe, but
0: we need X-Files theme for it when we do it, please.
1: Okay. In the meantime.
2: Oh, that's hot.
3: Turn it up.
4: Let's get it. The hot hits on 7 at 7.
1: All right, there is officially no bigger song in the universe right now than our number one tonight, and that is because it has set a Guinness World Record as the longest running number one single ever in the UK. Ever. 1953 was the last time a song had run for 18 weeks on the chart in the UK.
0: Goodness.
1: A song called I Believe by Frankie Lane in 1953.
0: I'm not familiar.
1: Neither am I. And I don't think we'll have it.
0: I don't think it'll be in the system. No.
1: Only one bigger song has happened, and to announce it over the weekend, this artist jumped up on stage at Lollapalooza to talk about it.
5: We're also celebrating today because back home in the UK, I'm very proud to be part of a song that's just broken the Guinness World Record. The longest running number one in UK history. And I'm so proud to be a part of it, and it only felt right that we play it for the first time ever in America with the man himself, Mr. Sam Hunter.
1: What a moment, dude.
0: Wow.
1: Just two really good artists writing a really good song that people enjoy and galvanise around. If that's not what music's all about, I don't know what is.
0: Oh, my God. It's music, and that's the thing. It's music, not AI. Slop!
1: Preach it, my sister. Sam Fender and Olivia Dean, officially the biggest hit ever in the UK.

0: still as good as it was 19 weeks ago. Sam Fender and Olivia Dean rein me in tonight's number one song in the Hot Hits Hot 7 and 7.
1: This is a vibe. Right here, right now. The music that matters right now.
2: This is the Hot Hits.
1: With Nick and Lauren.
3: Now, I'm so serious here. Give us a call, 131060. Have you ever seen a UFO? And don't think that anyone on here is good, because here's the thing. Nick Kelly, you say you don't believe, that's fine. There is an infinite universe out there.
0: There is.
3: Of course there's life. Do I think that they've come here? I'm not sure, because I've never seen it with my own two eyes. But hey, if they come here, they're a lot smarter than we are, because we've not been there yet.
0: No.
3: You know?
0: Yeah, they beat us to the punch.
3: Here's the thing. A pilot has spotted a flying saucer narrowly close to their plane near London's Gatwick Airport. Aviation officials say the pilot was behind the wheel of an Airbus A319 when they saw what they call an UNK object, which is UNKOBJ, or unknown object.
0: UNK and chopped.
3: Yeah. At 11:30 a.m. on April 29, a report by the UK Air Prox Board, published in June, said the A319 pilot reports that descending, turning left, a disc or flying saucer type suspected drone was seen flying very close in the opposite direction at the same level to them past their right wing. The disc was spotted soaring over the Sussex countryside near Hangcross, a village roughly 7 miles from Gatwick.
0: You're right.
3: The UK Air Prox Board examines incidences of air prox, or when something is close enough to a plane that it could be a safety risk. And this something was 100 feet or so from the aircraft wing as they were 8,500 feet in the air and about to land, right? They said the object looked like a disc with darker markings on the rim, a suspected possible drone, but not sure. It was very close to the aircraft, but no evasive action was required as they were in turn already. Now, here's the thing, Nick Kelly. Investigators cross-checked the sighting with radar data to see if there was a known drone, but came up short. No other pilots in the area saw the object. The air traffic controllers issued a warning about it.
0: Now,
3: yes,
0: I understand all this.
3: Yes.
0: But just because they couldn't identify the drone doesn't mean that it's not just a drone. We're currently in wartime. A lot of drones around. Maybe one's gone rogue. Maybe it's one of the ones that was lighting up the sky at Vivid Sydney and fell into the harbour.
3: Well, they weren't. But by its very definition, this is a UFO because it is an unidentified flying object.
0: Okay, so you're saying that UFOs don't necessarily have to mean, you know, ET, alien life, beam
3: you
0: up.
3: You'd be surprised by some of the things people have seen. Have you not heard about that thing that happened in Victoria in the 60s or something? They reckon a UFO crashed into the ground and the whole school saw it and these aliens got out.
0: I don't trust children.
3: No, it's adults as well.
0: Don't trust them.
3: Look
0: either.
3: It up. I forget what it's called. Oh, Matt Thompson's text me.
0: What do you say?
3: Oh, a bit of glare, yeah? I don't know what that means.
0: Oh,
3: that
0: was a bit of glare.
4: Westall UFO incident, 1966.
3: Westall, that's the one. Talk us through it, Karen, because honestly...
4: Yeah, well, there was a UFO that came down at the back of a school and apparently a lot of the teachers told the children not to go anywhere near it. And then I believe the principal of the school at the time was visited by some authorities.
3: That were the men in black.
0: No, this is X-Files.
3: Yeah, I know, but they were visited by the men in black.
0: I got a text too.
3: Yeah, it's Matt Thompson.
0: No, it's from Kiri, our music director, saying, you're right!
3: Anyway, 131060, have you seen a UFO? Because I'm desperate to know. Maybe you thought, but you weren't sure, or you saw it land, or it just zoomed past or was hovering. You know, you see those ones hovering? I do hate now that drones have made everyone go, oh, it's just a drone.
0: But if you don't know what the drone is, it's an unidentified flying object.
3: Correct.
0: 131060. Have you seen a UFO? Yes, you are on the Hot Hits.
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13: Hey, this is Bruno Mars. Turn this up and check this out. Getting everybody moving and forgetting about their problems and having some fun. And that's what I want to do, and we're going to do it now.

0: on the Hot Hits with Nick and Lauren, where we are talking UFO sightings.
1: Yes, because a pilot back in April they did see a UFO because it was an unidentified flying object.
0: Yeah, we just don't know if it was like a real alien UFO.
1: Look, they did say it was probably a drone. However, it didn't pop up on any radars or anything like that. It was very speedy.
0: Yeah.
1: And they don't call them UFOs, they call them UNKOBJs. UNKOBJs. anyway, I love this stuff.
0: Yeah.
1: I love talking about UFOs. I love talking about ghosts. I love talking about paranormal. I love talking about woo-woo. And I'm a believer because this is an infinite universe.
0: Yeah.
1: Of course there's other life out there. If you don't think there's life out there, how selfish are you?
0: Well, if there's other life out there, it's going to sap more kind of nutrients from the world.
1: It's so far away. Selfish. It's so far away.
0: Phoenix.
1: Hi, Phoenix.
2: Hi, how are you?
1: I'm excellent. Help me out here, Phoenix. Have you seen a UFO before?
2: I have.
1: Yes.
0: Where?
1: Tell me.
2: In Gracemere.
1: Where?
2: In Gracemere.
1: Okay. And what happened?
2: It was just sitting there and I felt like it was watching me and then it didn't move.
1: Okay,
2: it's
1: and
2: just
1: how...
2: that.
1: Right. How high up do you think it was? Like, how far away do you think you were from
2: it? Probably 500 feet.
1: Whoa!
0: Like in the sky.
2: Yeah, it was really close.
0: What it looked like.
2: And it wasn't a plane either. It was not very round.
0: Round.
1: Oh, see?
0: Wasn't a drone?
1: Oh.
2: No, it wasn't a drone. It wasn't that small.
1: Wow, Phoenix. Mm. Did you take a picture?
2: No, I didn't.
1: Yeah. Well.
0: Phoenix, thank you for sharing.
1: Honestly, no. Thank you, Phoenix.
0: This. Did you report it to any authority?
2: No.
1: What was she?
2: I didn't know what it was.
1: She looked up and she said, she said, hey, what's that thing in the sky? I'll think about this for a while.
0: And then I'll call a radio station.
1: Yes, of course.
0: Phoenix.
1: Who do you call? The police? They don't regulate the sky.
0: That's very true. You'd call CASA though, wouldn't you?
1: Who?
0: They regulate the drones.
1: Well, where were they during Sydney's, what is it? Light? What is it?
0: Bella.
1: Bella, have you seen a UFO?
3: I have.
1: What happened?
3: So basically I was super young. I was about 7 years old, so about 12 years ago. In my backyard, I was playing with my siblings and there was something flying in the sky.
1: Mm.
3: And we all look up and we're like, what is this? Mm-hmm. And it's like going around in circles. It was circular. And then
0: frisbee?
3: Probably like 2 minutes. No, like it was.
1: I'm really listening to Bella. Keep going.
3: And then in the blink of an eye, after like 2 minutes of just doing circles, it just flew away. Super fast.
1: But it hovered?
3: Yeah.
1: Oh, see?
0: Really fat, what? Rotund bird?
1: Bella, he's not like us. He's not a believer.
3: You have to believe. It's out there.
0: I'm just trying to do a process of elimination.
1: Do you know what happens to non-believers? You know what happens to non-believers, Nick?
0: What?
1: They get abducted.

0: probed.
1: Probed.
0: Is that right, Bella?
2: That is right.
0: Yes.
2: See? You're going to be first, actually. I'll put in my work today.
1: Bella. Wouldn't mind being probed. It's been a while. Let's go to Emma on 13 1060. Emma, you've seen a UFO.
3: Hi, guys.
1: You've seen a UFO, haven't you?
3: I have. I have. Oh. Similar story to the one before, but also with an aeroplane. I used to live in the UK near Bristol Airport.
0: You're
3: and
0: right.
3: I was in the field with my horses, like in the country, and as the plane was coming over, there were these three bright orbs circling the aeroplane, and as it was getting closer to where we were, and it was like, because the planes used to come straight over our house, it was like a real eerie feeling as well. The three orbs just kind of all went in different directions and just disappeared instantly. It was the craziest thing ever, and there was just a really weird feeling, and we did actually report it. We're talking about 97 98, so it was a while ago. And we did report it, and that pilot did actually make a call to the air traffic control tower about it too. So it was crazy. It was just,
1: Now, this I believe.
3: The feeling was crazy.
1: I believe, because there's corroboration there. And also it was the 90s, which felt like more of a UFO-y
0: it
1: time.
0: Really did, didn't it?
3: Yeah.
0: Wow,
3: apparently,
0: Emma, that's...
3: a lot of pilots actually do report it quite often. So
0: yes.
3: Yeah.
0: Wow, how fascinating. And the fact that they all just... And the eerie feeling is really doing things to me, Emma. It's like a magnetic field.
3: It was exactly right. And it was like my mum and I just... We'll never forget it. It was something quite special.
0: Wow.
1: So glad you could have
0: that. That's amazing.
1: Beautiful family memory of three lights in the sky. Thank you, Emma. We have one more.
0: I told them this was a judgment-free zone. I told them that.
1: You don't speak for both. No.
0: Adam, have you seen a UFO?
4: I certainly have, and it scared the living daylights out of me.
0: What happened?
4: A bunch of us went to the GDR Fest. I'm from Melbourne, so obviously. Yep. And we rented a house up in Kensington. And we've gone out for a midnight cigarette on the balcony, and we turned around in the sky, and we see these orbs flying up from the ground, shooting up to the sky, and we're going, what the hell is that? And I go, did you see that? He goes, yeah, I saw something caught in my eye. Then I've got my phone out, and I started recording. And I've got footage of this thing flying around the sky for about 3 minutes.
1: Jesus, you're sending.
0: You have to send it to us.
1: You're sending that to us, yeah.
4: Yeah, 100%.
0: Okay. Yeah. Oh my gosh.
1: Yeah, we'll get it off air. Okay, that will maybe get me there.
0: Maybe they wanted to drag me, Siggy.
4: I wasn't a believer till I saw it.
0: No, Adam, you don't sound like a believer, which I love. This, you know what I mean? Like, I just think you, Adam, yes. You've got gold on your phone, my friend.
4: I know. And when I show friends today, they go, I don't know what that is. And everyone just freaks out.
0: Yes,
4: and then they top it off, there was four of us watching it. Like, if I didn't get my phone out, like, quick thinking, let's record this, no one will believe me.
0: Awesome.
1: All right. Get your eyes peeled to @TheHotHitsAU on the Instagram. We're going to put it up there when Adam sends it to us.
0: Wow. Nick, are you a believer? No. I know you're a believer, but are you a believer?
1: Phoenix and Bella, no.
0: Oh.
1: Emma, sort of. Adam, my eyes will tell me.
0: Well, he's got proof, Dale.
1: Proof of some lights in the sky.
0: Proof of life in the sky.
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22: They're eating her, and then they're going to eat me. Oh, my God.
1: Back at it with one of the funniest AI fails that we've seen in a very long time coming up, Ice by AI, and just a tick.
0: I love an AI fail.
23: Oh, that was close.
1: We haven't dumped in ages.
0: Don't say that.
1: Yeah, actually,
0: because you know that that's when things get hairy.
1: Bad omen, man. Yes.
0: No, you go.
1: Just going to talk about Lollapalooza, bro.
0: Oh, yeah.
1: Because, yeah, we've been talking about it a bit tonight. The massive music festival happens in Chicago. It's like the second biggest festival in the country. You know, it's Coachella and then it's Lollapalooza. Massive. Live streamed for the first time this year on Disney Plus as well. Never done that
0: before. Is it really the second biggest?
1: Yeah, what would you say is? Like,
0: I don't know.
1: In terms of the US.
0: Burning Man.
1: Burning Man's big. You're not wrong.
0: Pretty big, man.
1: Anyway, it's huge. Huge artists. But something that literally... Blew
0: your socks off.
1: I have not felt moved by a performance like this in so long, and it happens to come from Zara Larsson, who it just felt like fully arrived. She's been doing this for 18 years, music.
0: Yeah.
1: She won Sweden's Got Talent when she was 12.
0: Did she?
1: Yeah. And it feels like she's finally arrived at, like, her peak for now. 90,000 people in front of her performing to them.
0: That's insane.
1: It's like the kind of crowd that you can't see the end of it. It just keeps going.
0: Yeah, yeah.
1: It's crazy. The version she did of Midnight Sun, she basically did three versions of it in one. She did this beautiful kind of orchestral version. Mm-hmm. Then she did one of the remixes from the Girls Trip album. And then there's like rock version at the end. And so I thought, let's play it because it's crazy. You've heard the start of it.
0: Yeah.
1: And it's out of this world.
0: Vocally, she's unbelievable.
1: Yeah, she's hitting notes that no one has ever hit before, is what I would say. So enjoy this. Live from Lollapalooza 2026.
0: I don't know about that.
1: Mariah is quaking in her boots. This is Zara Larsson. Midnight Sun, live at Lollapalooza on the Hot Hits.

0: Coming up on the Hot Hits with Nick and Lauren in the next 10 minutes, the amazing New Zealand band Borderline in playing live and up close for you in the meantime.
1: Oh, I spy with my little eye. And Nick and Lauren segment where we all dunk on AI. Oh,
2: Yeah, we love I Spy AI because half the time it's just, you know, talking shit about AI.
0: Yeah, it's often like the bad bits of AI and the funny bits of AI from
2: like
0: it freaking out.
2: Stupid robots that try and walk. Did you see the robots, those funny, gangly, weird robots having a race?
0: No.
2: Around a track?
0: They don't know how to run. They haven't taught them how to run properly yet. Like,
2: and can we not?
0: No.
2: I don't want to take.
0: It looks like with every step they're about to fall over.
2: Literally. Anyway, there must be some museum. I think it was like a museum somewhere. And they have like an AI Vincent van Gogh thing that you can press the button and talk to him and he responds.
0: He was the painter, right?
2: Yes, he's the one who chopped off his own ear.
0: Chopped his ear off, that's right. Yes. Due to being quite melancholy, I believe.
2: He was quite melancholy. I think that was probably his official diagnosis. If he were a woman, he would have been committed and burnt at the stake.
0: And diagnosed with hysteria.
2: Hysteria. Anyway, some guys had a bit of fun with the Vincent van Gogh button pushing thing.
0: Yeah, your man just goes up to it and here's the interaction they have.
3: Hey, van Gogh, what's up, big dog? I just want to know, like, how many years you were alive, you know what I'm saying?
4: Hello. Hello.
3: Hey, what's up? No? All right. Nothing?
4: Hello.
3: Oh, I'm sorry, man. I didn't mean to interrupt you. You can go ahead.
4: Hello. Hello. Van Gogh. How may I assist you?
3: No, I got that. No, I figured that one out. That's all right. I appreciate you introducing yourself. How many years were you alive? I'll let you continue.
2: Hello.
0: It's so good.
2: Got some teething issues to work out. It reminds me, I don't know why it reminds me, remember when ages ago you were showing me how with like ChatGPT, one of them, you ask them to scream like they're being chased by a monster or something and they can't do it.
0: It can't. And then when you ask it to like count to 100, it can't do that either. And it goes, okay, I'll keep going.
2: I don't think we need to really do that. Yes, I want you to count to 100. No. I'm not sure that that's the way that I'm supposed to be. I think I'm better off at offering you... Oh, shit.
0: Helpful. The quickest non-committal to... Some of your best. Give it up in 2 seconds flat. Monday, baby. We keep the Hot Hits rolling with this. Hugel and my angel, Ultranate, moving to the sun on the Hot Hits.

0: on the Hot Hits with Nick and Lauren, and just to tick the crazy way that Ray changed the lyrics of her biggest song on stage over the weekend.
1: Oh, I love it because it's something that we sing all the time
0: already. It's like she had a feed into our off-air microphones and knew what we were doing.
1: Literally.
0: Which is very scary considering some of the other lyrics we put into songs in this room.
1: Oh, sorry, Gracie Avery.
0: That's exactly what I had in mind. Hey, in the meantime, let's catch up with an amazing band that we are loving right now. This is New Zealand guys, Borderline, four boys who are about to smash it all around the world. They've just finished a massive Australian tour, gone over to Europe for the next couple of months. Things are just getting bigger and bigger, right?
1: And they'll be back for Spilt Milk.
0: They will be. First Kiwi band to play Spilt Milk, I think. I think there's been like Kiwis, like Benny and Lord have played it before.
1: Oh, yeah.
0: But never a band.
1: Well, what other... I mean, there's a lot of individual artists from New Zealand at the moment. Yeah. But are there many bands coming out of New Zealand apart from...
0: No, ma'am. It's them. It's Borderline.
1: And they're a talented little country.
0: Certainly are. And they're on the show right now.
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3: Live and up close.
0: Hello, Borderline. Well, half of Borderline. How are we?
4: Very good. How are you doing?
0: Good. Are you tired? Are you exhausted after a mammoth Australia-New Zealand run?
4: Yeah. Pretty tired. We're pretty knackered, but we're bouncing back.
5: Yeah, we've had a few days to recoup and recover, but it was great. I mean, the Australia tour was just back to back to back, so lots of traveling around and little sleep, but man, was it fun. We had a great time.
1: Did you get some time in between shows to sort of just decompress and explore a little bit, or was it just sort of go?
4: Absolutely not.
1: No.
4: Literally nothing. We would get up at like 5 a.m. to get down to the lobby and get all of our gear into an Uber to the airport. We'd fly to the next city. We'd go straight to the venue, do sound check, and then maybe we're lucky if we get back to the hotel for like an hour to have a shower and get ready. And then we'd play the show and we'd be sort of like signing merch for maybe an hour and a half after the set, and then we'd go home, sleep for 5 hours, and rinse and repeat the same thing. Honestly, it was crazy. It gets pretty hectic.
0: I love rock star life. Yeah, baby. We love it. Who was always last to come down for lobby call, and why was it Max?
4: Max. I think it was Matt. Tends to be. Normally pretty good. Max is pretty good, but yeah, it's usually Matt. And he might actually be.
5: He's probably creeping around.
4: Yeah, he's probably creeping
1: He's
4: around.
1: Lurking.
0: Making sure you don't talk shit. It's so good. How do you keep it together when you're doing all these kind of early mornings? Like, I have to wake up at 5 a.m. to fly to Adelaide tomorrow, and that's just one flight, and the first time I've done that in months. How do you keep it together with such little sleep? Is the eyes on the prize of getting on stage and being with those people the thing that you just have in your mind all the time?
5: That definitely helps, but I think lots of coffee and lots of Red Bull.
4: Yeah.
5: That's the remedy on tour, so... But I think, yeah, even like regardless of how tired we are, as soon as it comes to like showtime, we are just like the, you know, all the adrenaline hits and you're just like pumped and so excited and you kind of forget about any shred of tiredness that is in your body. So, yeah.
4: Yeah, you don't want to meet us at an airport though. Like if there was ever a time to not meet Borderline, you'd be like, man, these guys are dead. They're awful.
1: Headphones on the whole time. Was there a crowd in a city that stood out to you guys the most? I mean, we go across the whole country, so which crowd really gave it all of them, all of themselves? I was going to say my Aussie word, Dick, but I can't.
4: I mean, it was really good across the board.
5: Yeah.
4: I will say Melbourne, for me, had a sort of standout sort of, I don't know, there was just something about the energy of the crowd. They were super into it. They were singing along louder than any other city.
5: Yeah. But like, to be fair, like it's pretty hard to pick a standout from those three. Like, and that's not me just being diplomatic and they're all great. Like they genuinely were all great and the crowds were all awesome. So
4: yeah,
5: we felt very lucky.

0: yet. You said at the start you'd be back soon.
1: Well, we're definitely back for Spilt Milk, so that'll be fun. But apart from that, you know, maybe we'll make a little trip across the pond at some point.
2: Oh, of course. But we'll have to come and see you guys in person when we're over there for Spilt Milk, of course.
0: Absolutely.
3: 100%. It means a lot to be on a lineup like that, right? Like, even just looking at the local contingent, the Aus and New Zealand acts that are on there, it's a really good crew, and it feels like it's kind of the next guard of young bands coming through. So it must mean a lot to be sharing a lineup with those big dogs.
1: Yeah, I think it's pretty insane. Like, it's a festival that we've all kind of, I guess, dreamed of playing, and we've, you know, seen so many incredible lineups from Spilt Milk, and it feels pretty surreal, to be honest, to be on the bill this year, and, you know, especially alongside some of the other artists that are on there. It's an absolute honour, and we can't wait. And to see some new places, like, we've never been to a lot of those places before, so, yeah, it'd be cool.
3: All right, Borderline are still with us. Yeah, they're on Zoom, but a few days ago they popped in and recorded a beautiful live and up-close version of their amazing song Watching It Burn. Here it is, Borderline on the Hot Hits.
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0: Oh, beautiful.
1: Wow.
0: Watching it burn. That is from the incredible New Zealand act Borderline, and they are still with us. You're not like having a break or anything, because I'm looking at the first date of the European tour, and it's, well, it's next week.
2: Yeah, in 2 days, so...
0: That is violent. That is
1: more
0: violent.
1: No sleep.
0: Yeah, exactly. That's going to be so sick, though. And, like, you know, building a fan base over in Europe simultaneously with building a fan base here. And I know this is the modern way to do it and how it kind of happens now. It all builds at once. But that will be really special to step out on stage in Manchester and go, holy shit, these songs that we wrote, you know, in New Zealand have traveled all the way here, right?
2: Yeah. Like, it's a really important thing as well for us as a predominantly live band, where we pride ourselves having a really great live show and being really entertaining in person. It's really important that we get around the world and show people what a Borderline show looks like. Because obviously streaming is amazing, and I think our songs translate really well through headphones, but being at one of the Borderline shows is like a real experience, and we've worked really hard to make it that. So it'll just be good to get it on that side of the world.
0: My last Borderline live show was, yeah, it's unforgettable. Like, you guys are made for the stage, and it's such a party up there, and there's so many songs that just make so much more sense live. And I love that you're getting to do a festival while you're over there as well, a Polish festival. How do you think the Poles will take to the Borderline experience?
2: They're gonna take to it. They're gonna experience it. Sure. Yeah. That's gonna be awesome. Again, like another festival that has just an insane lineup, and a fellow Kiwi, Lord, is playing, so that'll be cool. But yeah, I mean, we've never been to Poland, so it'll be really cool to kind of explore. Hopefully we've got like a couple of days off around the festival, so who knows, maybe we'll get to see a little bit of the country. But that'll be insane, and it's just wild. Yeah.
1: Does it get overwhelming sometimes, especially like when you're going to these countries that you've never been to before, and then you just like, it's just so in and out? Like, I just can't even imagine that sort of mentality of going in and you're like, oh my God, I want to see everything, but you don't even have the chance. Like, I just can't even fathom how that would be.
2: I think the best example I can think of that was last time we went, we did a little trip over to the UK for the Great Escape Festival last year, and we, on our way there, we decided to spend a day in Paris and a day in Berlin. And we were in both of those cities for less than 24 hours all up. And it was like our first time in both of those places. We were like, we want to do so much. And you just are rushing around the whole day, jet lagged as hell. And you just making it from place to place. But man, it was so fun. Yeah. Like, not that it's a competition or anything, but I will say in the States, I think might be a better example. We drove across the entirety of the United States, like literally all of it. Yeah. And we have no idea what the cities are like. We got out of the tour bus, we played the show, we got back in the tour bus, and then we were off to the next one. So while sometimes we do get those like one day in say Paris or Berlin, like that's amazing.
3: Yeah.
2: We loved it. That feels like a really long holiday.
3: Yeah, true.
2: That's like, that's the most time we'll get in a city.
0: I do feel like at this point in your careers, though, this is how you kind of have to do it. And it's actually a good thing. Because I talk to artists who are like a decade into doing it, and they just at that point, they start being able to spend 2 or 3 days somewhere or like, you know, do it in a much healthier way. But they wouldn't have gotten to there without the whole kind of like back-to-back every day we're doing a show kind of touring. So I think knowing that you're doing the building blocks for that longevity now means you'll be able to see more than a couple of streets of Chicago at some point.
1: Well, yeah.
2: Of course, yeah. Like this UK tour, I think in the first 9 days we play 8 shows in 8 different cities. So it'll be play the show, next day we're driving, and there's like a 1 day off in the middle. So it's going to be really hectic, but the good thing is we're young and I think we can handle it. The sickness has got to us in the past, but we've learned how to better take care of ourselves and sort of like power through the tour.
3: Yeah.
2: And the adrenaline kind of keeps us going as well. As long as there's shows to play, I think we're all going to be up to it.
0: Have the absolute best time over there, okay? And try and enjoy as much as you can. But yeah, you know, the grind is part of the fun and the rest is to come. I'm very happy to see you guys doing what you're doing at the moment. Thank you so much for jumping on and having a chat today. I appreciate it.
2: Thank you so much for having us.
4: The music that matters right now.
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0: so needy. Let me be in your arms, Sonny Federa.
1: Hey, let me do it.
0: Yeah, you'll work it out.
2: The hot hits.
3: Throughout my life, music has meant a great deal to me. It is hot, hot, hot.
2: With Nick and Lauren.
0: Yeah. So, over the weekend, some massive live performances have taken place. We've been talking about Lollapalooza a lot tonight.
4: Yes.
0: Playing some of those big moments. But it wasn't just Lollapalooza over the weekend, was it, Lauren?
4: No. Ray. Where was Ray performing?
0: Ray was at Brighton Pride Festival. So they did Prides over the weekend in Brighton, which is just south of London. It's the biggest pride in the UK.
4: That's fun.
0: They did one in Amsterdam as well. But at Brighton Pride, Ray was up there.
4: Yes.
0: And everyone knows the great lyric from the Ray song, Where Is Your Husband? My husband.
5: Your husband is coming.
0: Yeah.
4: Yeah. And we and many others love to change that to your husband is gay.
0: We've been doing it whilst the song plays here in the room for upwards of 6 months now. It's just kind of been one of our vocal stims here at the program.
4: Yes.
0: Well, great news, that vocal stim has reached Ray, because have a listen to how she changed it on the weekend at the Pride. I think it's a Wendy Williams grab from her show.
4: It is.
0: Yeah. Which is perfect. Good fun.
4: The crowd didn't go wild enough for my liking.
0: I agree. Come on, gay men.
4: It's a pride event.
0: Yeah.
4: Cheer.
0: Hoop and holler.
4: Should be hooping and hollering.
0: They'd be hooping and hollering.
4: What's Olivia and Sam been doing?
0: Just stuff. So over the weekend, they set an incredible world record, literally a world record. Rain Me In, which we all love.
4: Yes.
0: Now the longest running number one single in UK history.
4: Wow.
0: 19 weeks in the top spot. So surpassing a song from literally the 1960s by Frankie Lane, I think is the name of the artist who had the record. So over the weekend, Olivia, in front of 90,000 people at Lollapalooza, got to celebrate that moment with everyone.
6: We're also celebrating today because back home in the UK, I'm very proud to be part of the song that's just broken the Guinness World Record. The longest running number one in UK history. And I'm so proud to be a part of it, and it only felt right that we play it for the first time ever in America with the man himself, Mr. Sam.
0: So good. So Sam comes out, they do it together. It was gorgeous. You heard it earlier in the show. Amazing moment for them.
4: It is amazing for my... Wow. It is an amazing... Oh, my God. Amazing moment for them. The thing that really boggles my brain is that I think it's a really lovely song.
0: Mm.
4: I'm surprised it's that song that's broken this record.
0: I am too, but only from the case of I didn't expect a song that is this good to be the longest running number one. There have been some shockers that have challenged it for it in the past, but this is pure, brilliant songwriting from two of the best real voices in the UK right now. So I'm glad it's this, and it feels like kind of the antidote to all the AI slop out there and like the overproduced stuff. But
4: no, I love them as artists, but even from some of Olivia Dean's songs that she has on her own, I just find this song, I don't know, it's just very...
0: You choose your words wisely.
4: No, I am, and I know that you can't like every song in the world. You can't.
0: Maybe it's because it is nice. It is gentle.
4: Maybe.
0: Because Sam's had massive hits in the past over there.
4: Yeah.
0: This is, I think, his fourth top 10 single.
4: Yeah.
0: But, yeah, this is the one. Maybe it's probably the combined power of the pair of them.
4: Probably.
0: They've both been kind of like the next up in the UK, and then bang, you pull them together and they're good.
4: I just think there's something that, to be studied on Olivia Dean, because her rise in the last 18 months is unbelievable.
0: Unmatched. Now, what's happened to your boy?
4: Oh, my God. My boy, Harry, he's had a fall. He's not had a fall. That's what...
0: He's not 60 yet.
4: He's not over... Yeah. He's fallen over on stage. Well, there was a bit of torrential rain. I think it was... Is he still... Not still in Brazil, is he?
0: I think he is. Yeah, I think he's still in Sao Paulo.
4: It was a heavy rainstorm. And he went skipping along down his runway. And just his feet went... straight out from under him. And he kept going. And he got up. Like
0: that's
4: nothing
0: our boy.
4: Happened.
0: That's our boy.
4: Our boy.
0: Yeah.
4: He's a faller overer. He used to fall over on One Direction shows. I say it like I know him.
0: He's our boy famously.
4: Yeah.
0: Now, yeah, K-Dot could have checked where Harry was, but K-Dot has been demolishing the hell out of some chicken drumsticks.
1: I do apologise. I'm having a bit of a late dinner tonight, and I do have chicken all over my fingers. So, yes, no, I did Google that.
0: Cool.
4: Thank you.
1: Apologies.
0: Thank you for
1: see why my priorities are on the
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0: Only a few weeks till he is in Australia for some massive shows. That is Alex Lauren and Fever Dream. Right across the country, the hot hits, Nick and Lauren and this.
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0: Yeah, brand new Australian music every single night on the show. I mean, they need no introduction, do they?
4: Oh, God. No, this is not a new Australian artist. This is an established, legendary Australian artist.
0: Beautifully said. By the name of Pinyao. Feels like they're always putting something new out, right? Like they don't kind of skip a beat. They don't kind of go away for a while.
4: No, they're just Pinyao.
0: That's it, man.
4: They're here and they're Pinyao.
0: That's in the here and Pinyao. Of course, Chameleon. Of course, Go Bang. Go Bang. Go Bang. Go Bang. Yeah, you know all the bangers. Back with brand new music and also some news from Nick Littlemore of Pinyao that he is going to step away from the live touring component of Pinyao.
4: Oh, he's Braithwaiting it.
0: He is Braithwaiting it. I mean, he does have about 18 other bands that he's going to be putting his attention in. So he's in Empire of the Sun.
4: That's right.
0: He's in Teenager. He's in a bunch of stuff. So it'll just be Peter of Pinyao in the future. Yeah. And he's wanting to do more studio stuff, Nick, which is, I get it. He also lives on the other side of the world.
4: Yeah, okay. Where does he live?
0: LA.
4: Yeah.
0: Got a young kid. All that.
4: Yeah.
0: My jazz. Hello! Jazz! Let's play brand new music from Berlin-based Curtis Wells on the vocals. This is a heavy one. Put a bit of serotonin back in your day, yeah?
4: Mm.
0: Shout out to my SSRI gang. Get this in your
4: Preach
0: ears.
4: It.
0: Whether you're on Cymbalta, Lexapro, or anything else, here's Pinyao on the Hot Hits.

0: The Hotties with Nick and Lauren. In just a tick, we are going to take you to Lollapalooza in Chicago. It happened over the weekend. Three live performances in a row. They're going to blow your socks off. Get ready for that.
1: Yes. But right now, Stephen Baldwin has... So, Alec Baldwin's brother. He has said, he told People magazine that he ditched Hollywood at the start of his success after becoming a born-again Christian in the 2000s. He reflected on stepping out of the spotlight shortly after starring in the Oscar-winning 1995 thriller The Usual Suspects, which, in fairness, he is amazing in, despite heading in the direction of becoming a big star. Now, this is what got me. He said, "That wasn't me. I didn't want to be Tom Cruise and have to make $100 million at the box office. I'd rather be a schmuck from Massapequa." I don't think that was ever going to be a problem. Like, I don't mean to be rude, but, like, just because you've been in one good movie that, you know.
0: Yeah.
1: Rein it in.
0: Well, actually, I mean, give him some love. He was also in Celebrity Big Brother 7, which he placed ninth in.
1: He also birthed, well, he didn't birth her, but he created Hayley.
0: Oh, yeah.
1: Which is probably now that's what he's famous for.
0: I also don't understand people who retire from the spotlight but then continue to do interviews about why they've retired from the spotlight. That's not really retiring from the spotlight, is it?
1: No.
0: That's keeping the spotlight going.
1: Yeah. I don't know. The Baldwins. I mean, disgust.
0: Enough said.
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0: Three songs in a row that all have something in common. The thing they have in common tonight is that they are all live and they're all from Lollapalooza Festival over the weekend. We're going to have a mini concert right here. Concert in the clouds, if you will.
1: Oh, I like a concert in the clouds.
0: And we used to do that on this radio station. Were you guys around for that?
7: Was.
0: It's a COVID thing. We'd play like a whole day of live performances and it would be like a mini festival. It's cool.
15: A nightmare from the back end from what I
0: believe. One of the great operational nightmares this radio network's ever been through. And
1: why?
0: I can attest to that. It's way too nerdy to explain on the radio. Just know that it kept me and many other people who work in this building up for days on end. And then I messed something up one Saturday morning after a team building trip that involved a number of beers and wines.
1: Oh.
0: And had a, responsibly, of course, and then had a phone call the next day saying that some Madonna tracks that were live and had a lot of F words in them had gone to air.
1: Whoopee.
0: Which was a mayfob. Anyway.
1: Whoopee day.
0: We're not doing that. Over the weekend, Lollapalooza Festival. Yes, Laura Barry.
1: So I thought until... a while ago that Lollapalooza was an imaginary festival in The Simpsons. Because that's the one that Homer Simpson goes to, isn't it? Where he gets a cannon fired into his belly.
0: Yeah, I think so. I think smiling politely. Yeah. I think it is. Well, it's been going for a long time. I went in 2017. Mm. Which is actually kind of cool because the first night this year was headlined by Lord. And the year that I went, 2017, also headlined by Lord, but a massive storm came over Chicago and her set got cut. Two songs in.
1: Oh, so, bum.
0: Yeah, she's had to wait nearly a decade to get to the headline spot again. So Lord and John Summit Thursday, Charlie XCX and Smashing Pumpkins Friday.
1: Smashing Pumpkins?
0: Yeah, man.
1: I literally just brought them up because they're in the Simpsons episode.
15: Yeah, they are. And it's called Hullabalooza.
0: Hullabalooza!
1: Oh, the wrong bloody festival, and yet... Oh, wow. See, everything works out for a reason.
0: Absolutely. Now,
1: I mean, everything happens for a reason.
0: Olivia Dean and Jenny were the Saturday, and then Tate McRae and the XX were last night as the headliners. And then obviously...
1: Oh, I love the XX.
0: Yeah, the XX. I feel like they're almost back. Almost ready to go with new stuff. Lollapalooza's been going since 1991.
1: Wow.
0: Mm. 35 years ago.
1: I really want to go to Chicago.
0: It's great.
1: Because that's where ER is set.
0: Oh, my God, I didn't even think about that.
1: Yeah, and Shameless.
0: And The Bear.
1: And The Bear.
0: So, we're going to play you three songs that are live.
1: Homerpalooza, that's right.
0: Homerpalooza.
1: Yeah.
0: Where did you get that from?
1: Bailey put it on his screen.
0: Oh. Anyway, we are doing live tracks from Lollapalooza. Let's just play them. Yeah, so like pretend you're in Chicago. Pretend you've just had one of those sandwiches from the bear.
15: Beef sandwiches.
1: Behind. Beef. Yes, chef.
0: Pretend you've had a beef. Yes, chef. Yes, chef. Behind.
1: Yes, chef. All right, I'm in there.
0: All right, let's play it. Somba kicks us off live from Coachella. Not Coachella, Lollapalooza. Spent 3 minutes talking about it, got it wrong. This is Homewrecker. He always kills it live, and you're getting it on the hot hits with Nick and Lauren. It's free for all time, baby.

0: Three's a riot with Nick and Lauren. It's the Hot Hits 3 for All.
1: Hey, everybody. I'm going to holler at the Lollapalooza.
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1: 3-2-2. The Hot Hits with Nick and Lauren.
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0: Yeah, 3 live tracks from Lollapalooza, which happened over the weekend to more than 100,000 people over in the US. Now, we've talked about the big artists on the lineup: Lord, Charlie, Olivia, Tate McRae. Tate didn't drop any new music.
3: Were we expecting her to?
0: She put up the posters and stuff.
3: Oh, yeah.
0: Last week. Yeah. Thought that was going to be new music. We got nothing.
4: That's all right. Got time.
0: She's got time. It's going to be fine. The cool thing was we also had a bunch of Australians on the lineup. So we had Spacey Jane, our dear friends.
3: Yes.
0: Looked like they performed to a huge crowd there. 5 Seconds of Summer did their biggest festival set of all time.
3: How good. Just our boys.
0: It's cool to be 15 years in and still levelling it up. And you also had Nina Jirachi doing yet again another one of her biggest sets of all time. I reckon there's probably 25,000 there for her.
3: She is just killing it.
0: It's so cool.
3: Did she do the Porter Robinson song?
0: Yeah, ma'am.
3: Course.
0: I don't think it was there, but they did it. We're playing that we've added that to the show.
3: Good.
0: Yeah, it's good.
2: Playing it later tonight.
0: Playing it later tonight if we get to it. Now, someone that there were two artists actually that kind of from the American contingent kind of did their most iconic sets yet. One of those artists was the amazing Adela, who we've been talking a lot about.
3: Yes.
0: Was meant to be in Cat's Eye. Thought she was too good for Cat's Eye. Now doing an amazing solo career. So she killed it. Another one was Audrey Hobert, who we've been talking a lot about on this show, haven't we?
3: Writes a lot of stuff with Gracie Abrams.
0: Wrote a lot of stuff. Like the last album, All the Best Stuff was Audrey. And then the new album, the one good song on it. I shouldn't say that. There's some good songs on the album. I like it. But the best song on it is another Audrey Hobert one. It's the only one they did together. Just that.
3: How good.
0: But she's just a really cool writer. She's funny. A bit weird. It's good stuff. She had a massive crowd for hers. And if you've been to an Audrey Hobert show before, you've seen her do, you know, this song Sue Me that's gone massive. Yeah. It's her. She jumps on like one of those mini trampolines through the whole thing.
3: So she's the whole thing?
0: Whole thing. So she's got like this railing in front and then she jumps on the trampoline up and down and like...
3: Oh, my God.
0: She'll step on it off it sometimes and yeah.
3: I can barely hold a conversation walking up a hill.
0: The cool thing about Audrey is her performance style is like slightly awkward and it reminds you of what you would look like in your bedroom performing.
3: All right. That's what I like.
0: Just in front of 40,000 people instead. I've just been making up the crowd figures. I have absolutely no idea.
3: You really have been.
0: Insane numbers, eh? So, yeah, let's play you one more live from Lollapalooza 2026. This artist is about to blow. Audrey Hobert is on the Hot Hits with Sue Me.

0: Slippy McSlipperson. Another fall on the weekend. Harry Styles on the Hot Hits with Nick and Lauren. And so excited to give you this conversation. We did it last week. The presets have announced they are doing a massive festival at the start of next year with all of their like presetty sounding friends, Cut Coffee, Lady Hawk, all them. It's going to be so good.
1: Right.
0: The grin on your face, man. of course, my people talk like that. Crazy when you want to go the new era, downtown shutdown. Banger. Here to talk all about it is the great man,

0: G'day, this is Jules from The Presets, and you are on The Hot Hits with Nick and Lauren.
1: It is an absolute pleasure to welcome for the first time to Hot Hits HQ, the one and only, the great Julian Hamilton of The Presets. Hello, my friend.
2: Yay! Thank you very much. Yeah, I like being called great, thank you.
3: But Julian, honestly, you are. I just want to take a moment to say to you, thank you for my youth.
2: It was my pleasure.
3: Genuinely, I think I was right in that era as well of like just... every festival. It was just the best. The joy you brought to my life. Thank you.
2: Oh, it's a pleasure. No, we enjoyed it too. And it was a good time, definitely.
3: Yeah.
1: And I think that's what looking at this festival that you guys have curated just takes us back to right then. So I was like, my first big day out would have been 2010.
2: Uh-huh.
1: And so it was sort of ending that era a little bit, but I still made it there. And just looking at this lineup, let's just go through it. You guys.
2: Yeah.
1: Cut Copy.
2: Uh-huh.
1: Lady Hawk.
2: Yeah.
1: Bag Raiders DJ set. Bang Gang DJs.
2: Yeah.
1: And
2: Totally, yeah. Well, Bang Gang DJs are fun. You know, the first gig we ever did as The Presets was at a little club in King's Cross, and it was the Bang Gang night, Bang Gang DJs night. It was their night.
1: What was the club?
2: Oh, my goodness. I think it was Moulin Rouge. It was one of the clubs. I don't even know if it exists anymore.
1: Well, that's the thing. A lot of those clubs have been through so many different iterations.
2: Yeah.
1: But I'd love to hear more about your relationship to all the other people on this lineup, because it really does embody an era of trying something new, of really pushing the boundaries of what dance is, of what rock is, of what pop is.
2: Yeah, I mean, Cut Copy is another band that's on the bill, and they were label mates of ours on Modular Records when they were around and when we first got signed. So

0: We became friends with those guys. They're from Melbourne and we're from Sydney. And we became friends because we started doing shows together way back then. They're still kicking along. We're still kicking along. So it's lovely to be able to share the bill with these guys and celebrate, you know, this spirit that we've maintained over the decades. Jeez.
1: It's weird to put an S on that, right?
0: It really is. It's crazy. I mean, we're so fortunate to still have a career on it in this crazy business. And it's lovely to see there's other bands like Bad Graders and Lady Hawk and everyone's still making music and they're still out there doing things. Part of the fun with this festival is we do play a lot of different festivals all the time, and often we'll be playing, you know, there'll be like a country act or a roots act, and then we'll play, and then there'll be a hip-hop act after us, and it can often be a bit of a grab bag of different styles and scenes. So for this festival, we really wanted to really narrow it down to just our friends, the kind of music that we all like to dance to and make back in the day, and make it feel like a real party, that bands that go well together, if you know what I mean, make it a really fun night. So we're really looking forward to it.
2: You used the word colleagues before, which I found very funny, like referring to them as colleagues. Is there a point in your career, like I imagine for all like musicians, and we talk to a few people like this, like it starts off as this like, ah, it's so fun. And then do you reach a point where it's still fun, but it does become like a real business venture? It sort of becomes this, I don't know, work thing.
0: Oh, totally. Yeah, no, totally it does. Yeah, the life of a musician, you know, it's a little bit art and magic and fun and wild and party. And it's certainly also a little bit business and serious and planning and all that kind of stuff too. And it's everything in one. You're making art, you're playing parties, but you're also balancing finances and all that kind of stuff too. So yeah, you've got to sort of think about all of it all the time. Mm. Yeah, over the years, it does change. I mean, I don't know how deep we want to get, you know, I feel like...
3: We love deep.
0: I feel like I'm on my therapist's couch now. When you're young and you're 19 and you're 20 years old and you're making your first albums and your first EPs and you're hammering away doing stuff and it's fun and you don't really have much of a clue, and then you get a little bit of success and then you follow it up with some more tunes, and you don't really have a lot of time to think about it at the time because you're working so hard and you're flat broke, you're making tracks in people's kitchens, it's scrappy. And then as you get a bit more success, you get a bit older, then you start to get the knowing, you get the knowledge.
3: Ooh,
0: and you start to think more and you get more contemplative and you think, oh, hang on, what are we doing here? Is this song going to be okay? You start to question yourself a little bit more. So you've got to try and get that balance right. Keep the wildness, keep the fun, keep the art, keep it feeling good, but also try and maintain some semblance of a career at the same time.
1: Next, Julian is going to let us in on how he was involved in making one of the most iconic Australian songs of all time, and we had no idea about this.
2: Absolutely no idea till I looked at his Wikipedia.
1: Coming up after we play you the presets, Talk Like That's on the Hot Hits with Nick and Lauren.

0: G'day, this is Jules from The Presets, and you are on The Hot Hits with Nick and Lauren.
1: One thing we didn't know about you, like, at all, because we were just having a scroll of the Wikipedia, which, you know, probably not the most
2: the greatest source, research of all.
1: We were flabbergasted to find out that you co-wrote Straight Lines.
3: Yeah.
1: With Daniel Johns.
3: Yeah. Well, before Kim and I were doing The Presets, we were, like, musicians. We were working for other bands. We were young musicians. I'd play keyboards on Silverchair tours. So whenever they went out on the road, I would play keyboards for them for a while. Kim was working with Paul Mack, and I was playing in Pinyao for a while for their live show. So we were just, like, musicians schlepping around trying to work. And in my time touring with Silverchair, I became close friends with Daniel. And then we spent some time at his house just writing some music. And we didn't really know whether it was going to be for Silverchair or what it was, but we did have this song kicking around called Straight Lines. And then, yeah, at one point he decided that was going to be a Silverchair song and ended up being a big smash hit. But yeah, I helped make that song for sure.
1: Wow.
2: Incredible. Just because I looked at I don't know how I didn't know that as well, because I like to consider myself a buff of sort of 2006 to 2013, specifically Australian music history. Do you not know that fact? Was it potentially ever going to be a preset song?
3: No, it was never going to be presets. And Kim is my partner in The Presets.
2: Yes.
3: Daniel and I, it was after a Silverchair tour, and Dan and I just wanted to get together and make some songs, and we didn't really know what it was for. I don't think he knew whether it was going to be for Silverchair or not at that point, but we were just noodling around making tracks, just having fun. And then at some point, I think, you know, we had a bit of a chat about it and thought, hey, you know, this could actually be good for Silverchair, you know, maybe, if you wanted to think about it. And he really liked the idea as well. And it ended up being a Silverchair track.
2: It's amazing The hindsight of an idea, right? Like when something goes as big as that song has become, and even for preset songs as well, when they've become the kind of cultural anthems that they are, when you look back at the early iteration of it, when it was just an idea, just this like nucleus, right?
3: Yeah.
2: It's so weird.
3: I remember the day we were writing that, and funnily enough, that song, it's a big kind of anthem song, you know, and when we were sort of producing it up, we were trying to think about like big U2 hits or you know, I'm trying to think of other sort of, you know, it's big anthemic kind of rock songs. But when we first started writing a song, it was a really plotty little simple piano ballad kind of thing. It was really small and we really liked it, but we sort of put it to the side thinking, oh, that's just a little ballad, that's not really going to do anything big.
2: Which is how it starts, obviously.
3: Yeah, it does. And then after a while we thought, hang on, what if we sort of made it sound a bit more like Bruce Springsteen? Or like Where the Streets Have No Name, like U2 or something. What if we got a bit more anthemic with it, and then it became the song that it did? But you're right, the big hits sometimes, they happen accidentally when you're not trying to write a hit.
2: Yeah. Well, that's something I'm going to put on a T-shirt.
3: There you go. Sometimes the hits come from the non-hits.
2: That's exactly it, man. We could talk to you for hours and hours, but we will respect your time and pick up this conversation at another point. It's been lovely to get to properly meet you today, and thank you for the music and the joy you've brought us. We cannot wait for this event.
1: Yes.
2: It's going to be absolutely mammoth.
3: Me too.
2: You can get your tickets right now at frontiertouring.com/forever after. Thank you, Julian Hamilton.
3: Thanks so much, guys. So nice to chat.
4: What's up, guys? It's Justin Bieber.
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0: Right across Australia, the hot hits with Nick and Lauren is the music that matters right now. We're going to talk about Ariana Grande in a second because that huge statement's come out. But in the meantime, Timothée Chalamet opera is the audio I see in front of me. What's going on?
1: Yes. Well, Timothée Chalamet obviously made those comments when he was doing a sort of sit-down podcast thing with Matthew McConaughey.
0: Yeah, that's right.
1: I think it was. Yeah. Earlier this year, or was it late last year?
0: Managed to simultaneously piss off the opera people and the ballet people.
1: Yes, this is what he said.
2: I don't want to be working in ballet or opera or, you know, things where it's like, hey, keep this thing alive, even though no one cares about this anymore. All respect to the ballet and opera people out there. I just lost 14 cents in viewership, but damn, I just took shots for no reason.
0: Yeah, it was kind of funny.
1: Well, Timothée Chalamet Bing Bong and Kylie Jenner were spotted at a performance of Phantom of the Opera in Los Angeles.
0: Now?
1: After his no one cares comments about the opera spark backlash.
0: Well, there you go. Do you reckon he's trying to win favour or is he actually going to enjoy it?
1: I think he's going to enjoy it because Phantom of the Opera, like, what's not to enjoy? And it's, as far as opera goes, it's still, it's a musical. It's operatic. Operatic?
0: Operatic, yeah.
1: Operatic.
0: I went to a musical on the weekend. Part musical.
1: Play, wasn't it?
0: Play. It was a play, but it had music in it. Like,
1: yeah.
0: Like 15 numbers across the 4 hours. Pride and Prejudice, sort of, if you want to see it.
1: How was it?
0: Fantastic.
1: Good.
0: Funny and weird.
1: I'm telling you, when Six comes to wherever it is that you are, because we're omnipresent, you must go and see it.
0: Oh, well, absolutely. Exactly. When it comes to me in Rockhampton, what about Seven? Will that be coming as well?
3: Nice.
0: And will they be coming together? 6-7. Thank
4: you. The Hot Hits with Nick and Lauren. Back next.
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10: 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Tastes so good.

0: Taylor on the Hot Hits. I knew it. I knew you.
1: Off the press. The Hot Hits with Nick and Lauren.
2: Now, Ariana Grande will soon take a step back from the public eye and has dropped out of her next project, which I think was a West End show.
0: I believe it
2: with
0: was.
2: Jonathan, the guy from Wicked, Bailey. Yeah. Amid growing concerns over her health. She's in the middle of a 41-day world tour and last week released her latest studio album, Petal, and the accompanying new single. The music video for the album's title track, released on Friday, shocked many, including myself. I thought I could not believe that that was put out.
0: Yeah.
2: Genuinely.
0: Yeah.
2: She's always been, I mean, she's tiny. She's like 4'10".
0: Yeah.
2: And she's always been very petite, but she is so thin. Her ribs are visible through her skin. You can see her clavicle, like she's dancing in an off-the-shoulder top, which is accentuating it even more.
0: Mm.
2: The video has attracted tens of thousands of comments on social media expressing a concern for her health. A representative for her issued a statement that said she'd be taking a step back from visibility after she completes the Eternal Sunshine tour. She looks forward to finishing the tour and ending it on a high note, both healthily and happily, and then taking a much-deserved break from public-facing work appearances, which has led to endless ongoing public scrutiny. Now, I think it's really important to make a distinction here. Concern for someone is not the same as criticism.
0: Yeah.
2: Like, it's just not. And none of us obviously know her personally, and none of us know what's happening in her life, and it's not fair to diagnose or speculate. But I also don't think that it's helpful to pretend that people aren't noticing this change in her.
0: Yep.
2: And if I was the parent of a young daughter, I would want her to understand that, of course, bodies come in all different shapes and sizes, but it's also okay to note if someone is looking maybe in a way that you just want to make sure that they're okay.
0: Exactly. It all comes from a place of concern and care, doesn't
2: exactly.
0: it?
2: Exactly. Concern, it's a place of humanity and not wanting to tear her down, but you should be able to say in a public place, I hope that she's healthy and happy, without it turning into body shaming. I don't 100%. Understand how this has become a body shaming debate. I just hope she has the right people around her. And obviously she's got no obligation to explain her body to the public. She deserves her privacy, but she is one of the biggest pop stars. And I think it's understandable that parents especially think about the messages when they're looking at celebrities who their children idolise.
0: Really well said, mate. It's a tough one because you don't want to talk about someone's body and everyone's body is their own. And as you said, we don't have the answers. But I think reading between the lines for a statement like this to come out and her to pull back from public-facing work 2 days after releasing a brand new album, mm-hmm. which in the music industry is go time for yep. public-facing work, there is very clearly something going on here. And, the only reason we talk about it is it comes from a place of care and concern.
2: Of course. I hope she's got the right people around her that are looking after her and that she can really take this time to look after herself because she's been go, go, go. Really, I mean, you had Wicked, you've had everything since then. I don't think she's had a second to breathe.
0: No. If conversations around, you know, eating and body shape are of concern to you, Butterfly Foundation is on 1-800-334-673. That's 1-800-ED-HOPE.
2: Yeah. Now, in exciting news, a day after Kylie Minogue joined Nick Cave on stage in England, which I was not across, she made another surprise appearance on Saturday, popping up during Madonna's Confessions Part 2 show in Amsterdam.
0: Perfect combination.
2: She brought her Club Confessions... Madonna brought her Club Confessions album launch party to AFAS Live as part of the World Pride in Amsterdam. Madonna delivered a 30-minute set that included guest appearances from Kylie, who joined Madonna for a new remix of Confessions' Love Sensation. Oh, my God.
0: Filmed on someone's phone, but, you know...
2: The gays would have lost their mind.
0: I was thinking about this because obviously World Pride was in Sydney not too long ago, about 2023. And we had some pretty good performers. Ava Max was here.
2: Yeah.
0: Mount Boy wheeled it out.
2: Not bad.
0: But I mean, Kylie and Madonna, would have been good.
2: I mean, how amazing. Apparently a studio version of the remix is reportedly forthcoming.
0: Awesome. Bring it on.
2: Which is very exciting.
0: Everyone's doing a remix album these days, aren't they?
2: Yeah.
0: Everyone.
2: It's the remix era.
0: It's the remix era.
2: It started
0: with Charlie and then Zara Larsson did it. And now Madonna's done it. That's three.
2: Now, I saw a little photo pop up on my gram today.
0: Yeah.
2: And it was of Brooklyn Peltz Beckham and Sir Elton John and Nicola Peltz.
0: Amazing.
2: Right? So apparently they were on this yacht, right? And they were soaking up the sun in the south of France, if you don't mind. He is his godfather. I did not realise this. So I think he's sort of a bit of the peacemaker between the elder Becks and the younger Becks.
0: You cannot think of a better peacemaker.
2: Oh, okay. Come on, Brooklyn, just sort it out. Come on. Blood is thicker than water. There's no point in all of this shenanigans.
0: Your mother is a rude, vile pig.
2: Rude, vile pig. I hope he sorts it out.
0: Yeah.
2: Because
0: I'm kind of overhearing it, to be honest.
2: Honestly.
0: But if anyone's going to do it, it'll be Elton.
2: Oh, right. My God.
0: Yep.
2: Easy listen man. To your godfather, Brooklyn.
0: Exactly.
2: He gets it.
0: Do you have a godfather?
2: He's passed
0: away. Ah, okay. We just don't talk to mine anymore.
2: Okay.
3: Bye. This is Nina Jirachi.
4: Hey, what's up? I'm Porter Robin.

0: Proud to have that one added to the playlist. That is Nina Jirachi and Porter Robinson. Wanna Cry. Right across Australia on the Hot Hits with Nick and Lauren.
1: In celebration of the night that was, it's the Hot Hits Awards.
0: Yeah, baby, Cuddle Awards happen, the things that happen in on or around the show.
2: Cuddle.
0: What?
2: Cuddle.
0: Lauren Barry has the first award of the night.
2: Well, we did. We took calls earlier in the show on have you ever seen a UFO, right? Which always sends the phones into meltdown, which says enough, you know? All these people have. But there was one call in particular from a lovely young lady named Emma. And she had a story that was good enough for even my one Nick Kelly to almost get him across the line with his believing.
0: Almost.
3: I used to live in the UK near Bristol Airport.
0: You're
3: and
0: right.
3: I was in the field with my horses, like in the country. And as the plane was coming over, there was these three bright orbs circling the aeroplane. And as it was getting closer to where we were, and it, like, because the planes used to come straight over our house, the three orbs just kind of all went in different directions and just disappeared instantly. We did actually report it. We're talking about 97, 98, so it was a while ago. And we did report it, and that pilot did actually make a call to the air traffic control tower about it too.
2: That's crazy.
0: Yeah. That's quite something.
2: And they just zoomed off.
0: And as I said, like, 97, 98 feels like they would have been UFOs. These days, totally. It's all drones.
2: It feels like UFOs. It's like they discovered they could reach us around then.
0: Yeah.
2: Maybe before. Yeah. And they were like, let's just suss out if there's anything they saw us. They were like, no, thank you.
0: We don't want that.
2: And they were like, we don't want to go there. Maybe they're allergic to water, like the ones in, was it the birds in War of the Worlds? They're allergic to the birds. Can't remember.
0: Karen, you got an award.
4: My award goes to UFOs in general. I'm so obsessed with this.
2: Me too.
4: I don't want to be one of those people that sounds all conspiratorial and stuff, but there are like paintings in caves from
2: literally
4: like early humans of this kind of stuff. It's been around
2: for a while. Do you know, Nick, there's a whole theory that our human race, are actually from another planet. We destroyed our own already and we came here. And now we're here.
0: Like Big Bang.
2: Who knows? No, not Big Bang. Like we just...
0: Bazinga. Sorry, I'm really annoying tonight. This whole UFO thing just made me the most annoying person.
4: It really did.
0: Love you guys.
2: I love you too.
0: Bailey, my friend.
2: Hello, Belegde.
5: I have an award. For Paul, the most rude alien of all time.
2: Oh, nice.
4: Yes, good movie.
2: That was a fun phoner we did that time. Who's the most iconic alien?
0: He was nominated as one of them.
4: He was.
2: Oh, yeah. That's what got me thinking.
0: Ugly old thing. Simon Pegg.
2: Is that Seth Rogen?
0: Simon Pegg.
4: Seth Rogen.
0: Oh, no. Seth Rogen was Paul.
2: Yeah. He voiced Paul, and then Simon Pegg, I think, was in the movie.
4: He was.
5: Him and the other guy that he's always with, Nick Frost.
0: Nick Frost, yeah.
2: Yeah, Nick Frost.
0: Going to be Hagrid.
2: Oh, yeah.
0: Hey, my award goes to you, Lauren Barry, and it's on a genuine note. The way that you spoke about Ariana Grande earlier was, I think, very important for a lot of people to hear and very difficult conversation to have when you're talking about someone else and their health.
2: I was very nervous.
0: Yeah, but I understand why, but I think you did it in a really beautiful, not beautiful is the word, but just a really thoughtful way.
2: Okay.
0: Nuanced way. So I was proud of you for that.
2: And thank you very much. You.
0: Guys, tomorrow night on the show, Traders is back.
2: Yes.
0: Celebrity season. All the people in the reality shows. So Real Housewives of Sydney superstar Chrissy Marsh is going to be with us.
2: Yay!
0: Melanie C later on in the week as well for The Voice, because that is officially back.
2: Finally, I can talk to Melanie again, my dear, dear, dear friend.
0: Dear personal friend. Just an impromptu award here. The three screens in our studio have been broken for about 4 days.
4: Yes.
0: And Kara decided, I reckon I can fix them, and just started pressing buttons on the remote, and he's not fixed it.
2: No. And I can guarantee those TVs will stay like that for the foreseeable future.
0: Of course they will.
5: Reverse shout out to Magic Info.
4: The screen's displaying.
0: Just says Magic Info. With
5: we have received a video from Adam.
0: No, we received
2: the UFO video.
5: Yeah, this will be a podcast.
0: All right, so the video of the UFO that allegedly exists on the Instagram at The Hot Hits
4: on our socials.
0: Go and look at it.
4: Yeah, that sounds good.
2: We'll watch it together in the podcast.
4: Yeah, I was going to say listen to the podcast to see our reaction.
0: All right. Get the podcast.
2: Good tease, everyone.
0: Catch you guys. Bye.
2: Bye.
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8: 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We're connecting friends right across the region. 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
17: I'm dipping into my birthday present drawer, Matt O'Kine, and oh wow, it was almost a little bit of warfare, psychological warfare in the Dyson household the other night.
18: Why? What happened?
17: Dyson v. Wilson. It all stems from a birthday present my girlfriend got me, so We will get into that in a moment.
18: Ooh, okay, well.
17: Well, it's a bit of psychological warfare. Not as ferocious a tete-a-tete as Spain-Argentina. I know you're a soccer fan, Matt. I didn't realise that we were watching the UFC.
18: Well, I don't know whether you've seen what's unfolded. I mean, a couple of days ago, the World Cup final. We will dive into that. And as well, we also want to talk about a big safety thing that's happening around Australia very shortly that everyone, literally everyone, is involved in, whether they liked it or not. Let's dive into a big episode of Matt and Alex All Day Breakfast. Hope you're well.
19: Let's get this show on the road.
17: Let's go.
19: Here we go, here we go, here we go.
17: Just set the alarm?
18: For the World Cup final?
17: Yeah, just set it.
18: Mate, I've got a 7-year-old. I don't need alarms. And I mean that wholeheartedly. I'm also, even though it's been like a week, I am still battling with jet lag. Like the whole family, again, was up at about 3 o'clock in the morning last night, the night before. It's a thing.
17: Did you all know each other awake? We're awake? Because sometimes you don't realize that the other people are awake and you're trying to be quiet, but then everyone's like, oh, no, we're all conscious here.
18: No, of course we knew we're all awake because Sophia called out to us.
17: At 3 a.m.
18: Dad, yeah, that's, mate, oh, my gosh. You actually don't get it.
17: I don't know anything.
18: 3 a.m, Sophia called.
17: Well, while you're trying to sleep.
18: Dad.
17: What?
18: Yeah. And now the only reason why she's calling Dad is because she's called out Mum the last like 5 nights in a row and Belinda is like on the brink of pure exhaustive death. Yep. So she's like, no, we had a big talk like, hey, you have to call for me.
17: Oh.
18: You have to accept that I will be walking in. We like, please, there can't be any tantrum just because you see me walk into the room at 3 o'clock in the morning. If you're calling out for one of us, it will be me. You will have to deal with this, right? So suddenly, reluctantly.
17: Isn't it bad when you're looking at the box of chocolates and all the good ones are taken and you're just like, I've just got to eat these other ones.
18: Yeah, I am the now Morrow bar of the favourites pack. I am. And I, like...
17: Nah, like, the dream. White chocolate's the worst. Nah.
18: Yeah, and so I hear it at 3 o'clock, Dad. So I'm like, yes, what's up?
17: Yep.
18: God, and then, you know, then I go into a room. She's worried that a wolf is coming to get her still, okay? So I'm like, there are no wolves. And she goes, I heard something on the roof. And that's, yeah, it's dripping from the rain. It's raining. Mm. The wolf is not crawling along.
17: Well, that's a bad way to phrase it.
18: The ceiling.
17: The wolf is not doing that. Well, what is it doing? That's what that says. I think stick with there is no wolf. It's like, yeah. No, wolves can't climb on roofs. They're much more likely to come in the front door on the ground level.
18: So anyways, we've been up at all hours across the past week. But yes, I was up for the second half of the World Cup final. But I don't want to talk about I do want to talk about the result because, spoiler alert, Spain won. It was a couple of days ago. But what I do want to talk about is the public shift of opinion, well, maybe at least in this country and maybe a few others, of Argentina. This World Cup has been quite phenomenal. It should be studied.
17: Yeah, I've seen a few things. Well, first of all, I saw some of the players grabbing the winning Spanish team by the neck. It's sort of tough. You can't go, oh, it was taken out of context. Nah, you grabbed the guy by the neck there.
18: You saw, because when Spain ran on to win, like after they won, one of the Spain players ran past an Argentinian player. The Argentinian player punched him in the chest as he ran past.
17: Yeah.
18: Like, you can't defend that. It's all on screen.
17: Yeah, we all saw it.
18: Argentina are saying that Spain was celebrating ungraciously and stuff.
17: The rare sore winner.
18: Yeah, but then the footage from various people on the internet are like, oh, ungracious, hey, let's have a look at Argentina's win against England, showing players, while the goalie's still on the ground, Argentinian player running up to him and screaming in its face like, ha, ha, ha, ha, after they score.
17: The old classic, the old na, na, na, na, na. Yeah. No, we've all experienced someone.
18: Not to mention some really shocking racist stuff coming from fans.
17: I couldn't bring myself to click on that. I saw it.
18: No, it's pretty confronting. I mean, and by no means is this like an all Argentinian thing, but it was just funny because there seems to be this movement suddenly of like, well, look at the players, look at what they're doing, look at the fouls, look at the falls, look at the VAR, look at how this player's reacting to the other team winning, look at the fans saying this to, you know, black spectators and blah, blah, blah. So there seems to be some like coordinated attack on Argentina, whether it's worth it or not.
16: Well, a coordinated attack. It's funny. It's when you put yourself out there, Matt O'Kine, you better hope your house is in order. You know, Alex Dyson runs for Parliament. Oh, right. Well, you twerked before on a green screen, mate. So that's coming out, you know.
18: Yes.
16: Oh, Dave Hughes. Oh, he wants to stop corruption. Well, mate, you stop pissing in glasses and we might listen to you. Thank you, Melody Bracewell, for telling that story,
18: that
16: of which
18: is it.
16: I had heard previously, but that's not my main concern with the issue. But it wasn't my glass, so it wasn't my place to talk about glasses getting pissed in. So yeah, same with Argentina. They were sore winners. Better hope your house is in order, Argentina. All right.
18: So anyways, look, if you're Argentinian and you got friends at Argentina, I mean, some of my best friends connected to Argentina, and I, you know, love them to death. So this it's just an interesting turn of events that have come out, because last World Cup, everyone was extremely excited. My daughter's been talking about Messi. She knows what he looks like. She's 7 years old and she knows Messi. Another friend of ours, their kid's 7 years old. He cried when Argentina lost the World Cup because he spent $65 of his own birthday money, 7 years old, $65 of his own birthday money to go out and buy a full Argentina kit. He was watching the grand final. Spain win, he cries. There was so much love and then it all turned around.
16: Well, the good news is when it comes to Messi, it doesn't seem like he is the issue, because there are certain players that maybe don't have the same gravitas or respectability as Lionel, one of the all-time greats. And from the footage I saw, was just watching what was going on with the complete bewilderment as to what are my teammates doing here.
18: Yeah, he would have just been going, this is so not my brand. Yeah. You guys are killing me here.
16: Exactly.
18: I don't know why you're doing this.
16: Yeah.
18: Like, it's a disaster, PR disaster for someone like Messi. They'd be involved in thugs.
16: Well,
18: like
16: it's interesting
18: that.
16: Because it's Luis Suarez is Argentinian, isn't he?
18: No. And don't even get me started on that.
16: He's Uruguay.
18: Absolute Muppet.
16: That's right. Another pale blue South American kit.
18: Oh, my God.
16: Multiple times of being accused of biting other players. Now, that's the next level, isn't it? Is when you're up to biting, the indefensible, like, oh, I was just trying to point at something, accidentally hit someone in the chest. There's no reason for biting. Speaking of great footage of the week, did you watch Barnaby's interview on 7:30?
20: No. I think, sit down! Sorry, it's a dog.
16: Never has anyone bailed out of a chuckle faster than Barnaby Joyce saying, just the dog, and then back into serious political interview. Oh, boy.
18: Honestly, he's got to stop doing interviews at night time. No, I mean
16: it. It's a bedtime.
18: No, seriously, like, can I be 100% deadly serious? If I were his party, I would be saying, like, Barnaby, no more nighttime interviews, okay? Because it's fine, mate. Clock off. You know what I mean? Clock off at 5. Everyone deserves a solid working day. But if you're going to clock off at 5, don't clock back on at 8 p.m. Honestly, that's all I'm like, please.
16: Yeah, yeah.
18: You know,
16: it's not wax on, wax off. It's not Karate Kid. You can't go off and on again. Once you're off, stay off.
18: Otherwise, these things are going to keep happening. The same thing happened when he did the whole, like, oh, we're not letting foreign buyers, you know, permanent residents aren't going to. Yeah, it was exactly, it was the same slot. It was the same time slot.
16: Same 7:30 time slot.
18: Yeah, it's like 8 o'clock. It's, when the sun goes down, just stop, mate. Check off.
16: It should be the vampire of politics. Daylight hours, except, yeah, the opposite. Only daylight
18: Seriously?
16: Hours for Barnaby.
18: Anyways, so yeah, that was it. But hey, look, I want to hear about what happened with your with this gift.
16: All right, let's get into it. This is All Day Breakfast. Well, Matt O'Kine, as you know, it was my birthday the other week. Very, very, very, very nice times. Got a lovely supportive partner who got me some gifts, which was great. One of which, I'm opening my backpack right now, is right here. And I'm holding up. It is a little black box. Kind of looks like a walkie-talkie. Can you see that okay?
18: Yeah, to me, just from this initial view, looks like a Ring doorbell. Like or like a camera, you know, Eufy or Ring style camera doorbell that if you were to plant put it next to your door, you could either find out who's knocking or get some really sweet viral video of like your neighbor dropping around a bouquet of flowers or something. I get a lot of those things on Instagram.
1: Right. Well, it's not a camera, but you do put it near a door. Well, that's certainly what Annalise has used it as, because it is a motion sensor. It's motion activated.
18: Okay.
1: With a speaker on there. And she's gone and preloaded it. And so in the house, if I'll turn it on, okay, and then I'll move it around, you'll see what happens once it detects motion, okay? Usually walking through a doorway, all right? Mm-hmm. So I'll switch it on here.

0: So that is the, for the uninitiated, the Seinfeld
1: theme. Oh, my
0: theme,
1: God, that's so
0: slap
1: funny.
0: Bass theme. And so I'll be walking around the house, walk into the room, and then it'll be... It's all these different ones as well. It's different scene changes.
1: Oh, my God, that is great.
0: Now in my house, I got to be really careful if I walk into a place because it just, it's really punctuated by this wacky slap bass.
1: You just never know when it's going to get you. Okay, put it away. Turn it around.
0: I'll turn it off. So the other night, walked into the bedroom, suddenly, boom, ba-dum, boom, boom. She starts laughing at me. I'm like, oh, okay, very good. I'm off to brush my teeth. Thank you very much. She's like, okay. I'm going to brushing my teeth. And I'm like, damn it. There's no way I could walk back into that bedroom without this sound going off, right? And making it seem like we're in our very own sitcom. So what do? I'm brushing my teeth. I'm like, okay, what can I do? Maybe I could throw one of the towels in the bedroom first to make it go off before I go into bed. And I'm like, what if it misses it? Okay, that might not work. I had an idea. Okay. So in the bathroom next to the toilet was the toilet brush. And I'm like, okay. When I finished brushing my teeth, I kicked the brush into the little porcelain at the bottom and I started going, oh, God, ow. Boom, ba-dum, boom, boom, running out to check on me.
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2: Do I want to be incompetent or an asshole? What is better for this relationship? If it's roll my eyes, but for what reason? Is it unintentional just loserness, or is it, oh, this guy's really mean?
3: Oh, yeah, I'm going to gotcha you. Yeah, exactly.
2: It's a tough one.
3: So we asked you, what's the quirkiest, weirdest gift you've received? I mean, I remember for a couple of years there, I got a complete oral health system from my dad for my birthday.
2: Well, he's a dentist. He wants only the best. In the long run, probably the most money that you would have saved. He got you thousands of dollars worth of prevention of dental work.
3: Well, do you know what else? As I've gotten older, truly I mean this, because it came with like a tongue scraper,

0: which I use daily.
1: Yeah.
0: But I wish I'd had it now. I had to buy my own tongue scraper as an adult.
1: Right.
0: It had flavorless mouthwash and breath neutralizer, so it wasn't minty. Again,
1: good.
0: Wish I had that more often as to not ruin my morning coffee and whatever.
1: I was talking with someone the other day how where is the toothpaste that doesn't ruin the food that immediately follows it in the next half hour, 45 minutes.
0: So that's why it had all these things. And now, as an adult, not getting those things, that is complete oral health system for my birthday anymore, I miss it.
1: Does fluoride, like, does toothpaste have to be minty, or do they just do it because it's like makes your mouth feel fresh?
0: No, fluoride's flavourless, odourless. Yeah. It's in the water. It's in the water that we've got.
1: So we don't. It doesn't need to ruin coffee and orange juice at all. Like, no, it's not a prerequisite.
0: It was just a marketing thing that happened at some point.
1: Meg's weirdest gift. My husband is the worst gift giver. One year I got a chainsaw for Christmas. Well, no, that's your husband getting himself a chainsaw and also just ticking the list off for birthday present for you there, Meg. Tim says, well, for Christmas, one year I got a tea box to help with menstruation. I don't have a womb. Yeah, why is it menstruation?
0: Oh, okay. I'm sure that has to have been done somewhere.
1: It has to. Brinley from Brooklyn. Nothing beats my mum mailing me a sandwich from Ohio to Sydney for my birthday. I don't know if a sandwich travels that well. I wonder if it was in an Esky or something.
0: That sounds very contrary to our biosecurity laws, Brinley. I hope it was safe.
1: Kez, my bro gave my 8-year-old son sardines and ginger beer for his birthday. He was stoked.
0: Bro, that sounds like a great gift.
1: To have separately. I will happily eat sardines. I will happily drink ginger beer. I don't know about washing down the sardines with the ginger beer.
0: Yeah, it's not my favourite combo. Mm. I certainly don't like the idea of sardine-flavoured ginger beer. That's not on the agenda whatsoever at all.
1: Like a Moscow Mule instead of with an olive on it, it's got a little sardine.
0: I did have a good can of sardines in Paris. God, I don't know what it is about a little tin of fish. They do better over there, but by golly gosh, they do it.
1: Yeah.
0: And finally, Jenna got in touch with us. Jenna says, a toaster with a side egg cooker turned out to be the best present ever and I miss it after it broke. Yeah, I believe that. The toaster with the side egg cooker.
1: Does it cook whilst the toaster heats up and it has residual heat. Does that then cook the egg?
0: Oh, I can see. There's a couple of different ones. Big department store has an egg boiler kind of thing. Like you put the whole egg.
1: Hard boil
0: beside,
1: it.
0: Yeah. Or there's others where it's got a little poacher style thing next to it.
1: Interesting.
0: Like a little fry pan thing. So you can have the fried egg or you can do the poached egg. I think I'd go the fried egg. I've never been a boiled egg guy.
1: Well, the fried egg, that'd work well in a horizontal toaster. Does anyone do that or what's the issue? Why didn't we have horizontal toasters?
0: I did see an Instagram of someone cooking a whole lasagna in a hotel room using the kettle and an iron. And I've got to tell you, it looked yum. I wouldn't endorse it.
1: They cooked the lasagna in the kettle?
0: They cook the lasagna sheets in the kettle.
1: All right, so they fill it with water and then boil it with lasagna sheets in the...
0: Yep, and then they put a little, one of those like metal trays, like little disposable mm-hmm. baking trays on top of the upturned iron and they sauteed some meat in there and added a big can of tomatoes and stuff. And then they scooped it all out and then layered the... the lasagna sheets in there with the sauce in between it. And then they put a piece of baking paper on top with melted cheese and then they ironed it. They literally ironed it on top of it. And there you go. And I got it. Look, whatever you judge away, it was delicious. Someone said, oh my God, lasagna in a hotel room. I'm never cleaning my underwear in a hotel kettle ever again. So I think that sums it up nicely, that there are people, I'm not eating lasagna out of a kettle that could have been used to boil underwear.
1: I thought it was like, there's no way I'm putting my underwear in that if it's being used to boil pasta sheets. Are you kidding? That's disgusting.
0: That's disgusting.
1: Oh, my bits are so starchy. Well, Matt O'Kine, the countdown is on to the largest group text of all time.
0: This has been interesting, hasn't it? I mean, I didn't know anything about it until I saw an Instagram post of like someone saying, it's weird how things are framed, you know, because the first time I heard this, someone was saying, can you believe that the government now has the ability to send out a text to every single person? This is a huge breach of privacy, et cetera, right?
1: Yeah, well, that's to me, that makes sense that that would pop up in your algorithm, Matt. You are tuned into Cooker FM just deep. You would get all sorts of that. It's none of these, you know, bikini babes on your For You page. It's all aluminium hats.
0: Yeah. If you're not using those little aluminium trays to cook a hotel lasagna, you're using it to protect the government frequencies. Yes. Okay, fair enough. But, yeah, Daiso, let's talk about AusAlert, because this is a... I want to say the word initiative. It's a national emergency warning system that is going to officially launch on October the 1st, 2026, but they're going to do a test.
1: Yes, which it uses cell broadcast technology and sends targeted emergency messages directly to compatible mobile devices. So at any point, they can text you. And I think it's, you know, location-based. They probably know where all the towers are. Let's send a message to everyone in this area. There's a bushfire in this area. We got to alert everyone.
0: Yeah. So they're going to do a test of this, and it's going to happen for everyone, whether you like it or not. It's going to happen on Monday, the July 27th. It's going to happen at 2 p.m. if you are in New South Wales, ACT, Queensland, Tas, Victoria. It's going to happen at 1:30 p.m. if you're in South Australia and Northern Territory, and it's going to happen at 12 p.m. if you're in WA. Now, what is going to happen is there's going to be a loud siren and a vibration from your phone. So your mobile device will vibrate and play a loud 10-second siren-like sound.
1: Damn, I didn't realize it was going to be audio pumping out of the phone.
0: Oh, I tell you what, there's going to be a couple of high school kids that are going to get sprung, no doubt.
1: What do you mean?
0: Well, you know, I'm sure that there's like, you're not allowed to have your phone in here, exactly, and then suddenly we're going to see who's copping that burner.
1: Yeah.
0: From that ring-a-ding-ding that'll be happening. Now, it's classified as a critical alert, so it's going to make noise even if your phone is on silent or do not disturb. You can't turn it off.
1: So if you're... So wait, if we all go to watch the movies, like if you're in a movie screening at 2 p.m. on a Monday, in the cinema, everyone's phone is going to go during the middle of bloody The Odyssey. Yeah. They're going to start... vibrating and making sound.
0: Fully. It's going to be like, I've never told you this, Delilah, but everyone's sitting on the edge of their seat. Whoop, whoop, whoop.
1: So silent or do not disturb, it busts through that. But it does, if your phone is off, I guess, it won't work.
0: Yeah, you have to turn your phone. If you do not want to be known.
1: It doesn't know you, does it?
0: No, it's not about, it's not about known. No, yeah. this is where there is an issue. Because there are people who do not want to be found, who are hiding, who don't want to know that they are, wherever they are, they don't want their mobile to go off because they, you know, particularly there are people, victims of domestic violence, etc., who don't want to be known where they are or that their phone is on and all this sort of stuff.
1: Or that they've got a different phone, maybe?
0: Exactly, that there might be a second phone that people don't know about, all that stuff. So it is valid to be concerned if you don't want this to happen. And if you don't want it, then you need to turn your phone off or turn it to airplane mode at least an hour before the test.
1: Oh, airplane mode, I didn't realise it takes a while to kick in.
0: I don't know either. This is just what I've been told. All right, so turn off your device or put it in airplane mode at least 1 hour before the test. But look, I think it's going to be pretty useful.
1: Yeah. If the system does not collect your phone number, track your location or store personal information, and it'll be sent to all iPhones 11 and up and Android devices running Android 12 or later, as well as compatible smart watches. But that's the thing, like the government doesn't even have to have your phone number. You just do 04 at every number and send it to all of those. Like, it's not keeping and storing Matt O'Kine's phone number for some hotline bling.
0: If the government want to find me, it's not hard. They simply need to listen to Matt and Alex All Day Breakfast.
1: Exactly.
0: Every day. and they'll find me. No, they, you know, all these companies know more about us than we know about ourselves. So I'm not too paranoid about any of that stuff. But there is the genuine concern about, you know, discretion if you don't want your phone to be known to others.
1: Well, I was actually thinking of doing some cat burglary on Monday.
0: 2 p.m. And,
1: putting on my black turtleneck and sneaking into the Museum of Contemporary Art to steal some jewels at 2 p.m. on Monday. So I'm going to have to make sure I'm on aeroplane mode an hour before the guards looking up at the roof as my suction-cupped hands. Like, oh, damn it! Damn you, Oz Alert!
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2: Yes, it's always a nerve one. The palms are sweaty going out for that first date. You never know what's going to happen. It's, you know, you could be meeting the love of your life. You could be having the most awkward evening of your life. It's up in the air. Matt, you and I have discussed our own first dates at times here. Sometimes they go great, you know, me and Annalise Wilson, of course. Sometimes they don't. The time where I booked in a dance class for a girl on a first date and she didn't want to participate, so it was just me dancing with a bald man who had a ponytail, some Euro-style dance in front of her. And so you never know who's going to turn up on a first date. God,
3: I'm cringing so hard at just the thought of that. I love it so much.
2: All right. Look, you've got plenty to add to this conversation as well. The time you role-played on a first date and pretended not to know your date in some sort of weird fantasy situation where she wasn't playing along but you were acting as if you didn't have a clue she was.
3: Hey, listen. All right. I didn't know. I thought a stranger fantasy was requested. Listen, Daiso, you know, okay, fine. Let's not play.
2: Your Honor, I thought a stranger fantasy was requested. I mean,
3: who cares about first dates anyway? I mean, really, first dates, is it a date or is this just the first catching up of a possible friendship? You know, that's a mind frame.
2: They often go better if you treat it as a friendship. It's less awkward. It's so much better. So that's always good. They don't always go the way you'd planned, though. Had a chat to someone the other day. Went out on a date. First date. Went out for a nice dinner. All good. Should we go? Yeah, let's head off. No worries. They just, the date says, oh, I'm just going to go duck to the bathroom before you leave. Of course. Of course you do. Go to the bathroom before you leave. Out on the street. Goes, check this out. Was wearing like a trench coat. The date had been to the bathroom, came out, stolen a painting. Check this out. Look what I took from the bathroom. There was a painting on the wall. I just stole it. I'm sorry, what? What? You're still in the first date by going, look, I just performed a criminal act. Check it out. Are you kidding me? What's going on there, Matt? Who steals a painting on the first date? Who steals a painting, but who on a first date goes to their person they've met for the very first time who's like, oh, you want to hang out with me for the rest of your life? Look, I steal paintings from venues.
3: Okay. Here is a true belief of mine. And I mean this. I've talked about this on stage. I wholeheartedly mean it. And that is the importance of being your authentic self right from day one.
2: Yeah.
3: All right. So is it better to go on a first date with someone and find out they steal paintings on the first date? Or do you want to find out at your wedding reception, Alex Dyson?
2: On the honeymoon. They're running off with the bloody jewels from the Louvre. Go check it out. Oh, yeah, I forgot to tell you. I steal things. Kleptomaniac here. Wait, you can't not steal things on a first date. You've got to put your best foot forward, surely, on a first date.
3: Nah, if you steal, you've got to do it on the first date. I mean, honestly, I know someone who will remain unnamed.
2: Yep.
3: They stole a guy's toothbrush on the first date.
2: What do you mean stole their toothbrush?
3: Well,
2: they stayed over.
3: Look, I was talking to this person and they were. I was like, oh, you know, how did things go with so-and-so? And they were like, oh, yeah, he hasn't wanted to see me again after that because it's really strange. He thinks I stole his toothbrush. And I was like, yeah, that is strange. Anyway, I bump into that guy.
2: Yeah.
3: A little while later.
2: So you're getting both sides of the story now.
3: I'm like, how did everything go with so-and-so? He's like, she stole my toothbrush. It is inarguable. The toothbrush was there before she was there and it was gone after she left. Then I started putting two and two together. That night that I met her, you were there. She walked out. There was a barbecue going on at the pub that was happening, right, like some sort of sausage sizzle and stuff. And I remember it being very weird because she walked out of the venue with a bag full of bread rolls. And I was like, she was saying goodbye to all of us. I'm pretty sure you were even sitting there, or maybe Ballard was sitting there somewhere. And she was like,
2: see you guys.
3: I was like, she's like, oh, I'll see you guys later. And we're like, what's that? And she's like, oh, yeah, this is bread rolls. They were giving them away. And I'm like, the barbecue's still going. This is very strange.
2: It's not the same person that you reckon took your coin jar.
3: Okay, look, I don't want to talk about it. All I'm saying is kleptomaniacs are funny people and they do that.
2: Funny as in ha-ha funny, or funny as in that's a bit disturbing?
3: So, I mean, are we talking about the same person here? That's a question.
2: No, we're not. But I found it particular, like, oh, what would you do? I'm like, you tell the people. You get them their painting back.
3: Yeah. You go like, this is strange.
2: Imagine, Bron, if I walked out here and just picked up that computer and just walked out. Like, what is going on? You can't just take stuff. I would be so annoyed if someone came in and took something from Comedy Republic and just left with it like that. Someone did steal from Comedy Republic one time. They took like the camera from the tech desk that we were filming the show with, picked it up and left. We have to have it bolted down now because someone just stole it.
3: This Airbnb that we were staying at in Rome, Belinda was found, like, fell in love with this little bowl and was like, oh man, I love this bowl. And she was like, can you ask the people if I can buy this bowl from them? And I was like, well, I don't want to.
2: Better than just pocketing it.
3: No, of course you're not going to pocket it. She's like, I really want it though. Mm. And she was like, because if I just broke it by accident, I'm sure it would be fine. So if you ask them to buy it, like, it's better than anything, any other circumstance that could have happened. So can you just ask them to buy it, please?
2: So you message them in the chat function.
3: Yeah, so then I had to message them and be like, hey, you know when your partner asks you to do something that you absolutely do not want to do?
2: Yeah, that's me at a cafe. Like, could you ask them to get another chair for the table, please? I don't want to do it.
3: See, I'm always that person. So I'm like, are you serious? I've got to. The problem was the shower had started clogging up, like it wasn't draining properly.
2: Oh, dear. The classic Matt O'Kine story.
3: So I had to communicate to them, hey, guys, thanks for a great stay. Love the place. Problem number one, your shower's starting to clog up. I don't know. Like, and they're going to be like, well, did you do something to it?
2: They're going to go, it was obviously you.
3: Yeah,
2: there is no question that it's like, well, that wasn't a problem before. This is you're doing it and you're trying to act as if it wasn't you.
3: But that's the thing. I'm like, how did I clog a drain? There's no way that I clogged the drain. I even opened it up. I couldn't see anything visible. I don't think that
2: Matt O'Kine
3: I clogged
2: 2022,
3: the drain.
2: Yes. Matt O'Kine 2026, no.
3: Exactly. And then on top of that, I'm already messaging that and then Belle's like, hey, can you please also message about the bowl? Oh, my, I can't message that I'm...
2: Crowbar that into this interaction.
3: So I've got to give them bad news. Hey, guys, you're going to have to get a plumber around because there's something going on in your shower. Also, can I buy a bowl off you for, like, some pathetic amount?
2: Can we take this bowl and leave money on the table for it?
3: Yes. Yeah, they'll be like, how about you leave money for the drain that you clogged, you dog? You want to leave money for something?
2: So what did they say?
3: He said, I'm sorry that my mum gave me that bowl as a present. that's guilting me out. I'm like, I know. It's not me. I'm like, I don't want a bowl, bro.
2: You got to throw under the bus more. Like, I just think about, like, growing up. I mean, like, me and my sister is like, oh, Catherine, you should ask these people if we can use... you know, if we can go in the swimming pool. And then they go, hey, Alexander wants to know if we could go in the swimming pool. He's like, okay. Well, I'm going to just ask myself then if you're going to throw me into it. They go, hey, my partner really wants to know whether we can have this bowl. He's got to throw under the bus.
3: That's not going to change anything. And I actually, to be honest, I think I did do that. And I don't think it made a difference. Then they start sending me web links like, you know, Where my mum find it at this website from. And stuff. And I just felt like a goose the whole time. I was like, oh, all right. So anyways, yes, I don't know what I would have done if Belinda had opened up the trench coat after we checked out and
2: look at this.
3: Hey, check this out. Whipped out the bowl. I'd be like, oh, what?
2: Put that back. Yeah.
3: So yeah, I don't know. What do you do, Bron? I'm assuming stealing a painting on a first date is a big ick.
2: Bron doesn't steal paintings. She only forges them. Okay. After she painted it. Painted a drawing and passed it off as her daughter's.
1: Look, it's still up, by the way. I went there yesterday. It's still up there.
3: Well, Papa Bron obviously doesn't listen to the podcast. So, Bron, do you remember your first date with Steve?
1: Yeah, we went to the Pancake Parlor. We were both 19 at uni.
2: Nice.
3: Oh, yes. That's sweet. In one of those ironic ways, but also not when you're 19, isn't it? Like, that's actually.
1: No, I think that was pure luxury back then.
2: Yeah, yeah.
3: Oh, that's so sweet.
2: Or savory, I found out since going there. they got quite a few savory crepes.
3: I've been to Pancake Manor recently, actually.
2: I think the only thing stolen that night was Bron's heart at that point by Steve.
1: Yeah, there was no thievery. Mm. I have been around when other people have stolen glassware from like bars and stuff.
2: Yeah.
1: Which I don't encourage.
3: Oh, yeah,
1: but
3: I know. I mean, there's something about, I don't agree with it by any means, but there's definitely something different about someone stealing a glass from a pub as opposed to a painting off the wall.
1: The painting feels a step above. I don't like that.
3: But I thought you were going to say, like, you know, this person went to the bathroom and then they came out and they, you know, after the date, they whipped open their trench coat and they weren't wearing any clothes or something. I thought you were going to say that that's how the first date had gone.
2: No.
3: Because that, I mean, even that still is like, I'd be like, okay, that's bold. It's a bit presumptuous.
2: Yeah.
3: Can I ask, was it a girl or a guy?
2: I'm not going to reveal that.
3: Oh, okay. Why not?
2: Well, I'll just keep it as anonymous as possible for now. I don't want to be implicated in anything.
3: Okay, fair enough.
2: But we did ask you about your wild first date stories. Andrew said, I drove 8 hours to meet a girl, ended up marrying her.
3: Oh.
2: It's a good 8 hours there putting in, Andrew. Good work.
3: He probably couldn't afford petrol to drive home. Just had to, just saying, this is it forever now. Not with prices the way they are.
2: That's not a bad excuse to stay the night at the start as well. Oh, ran out of petrol. So sorry.
3: Yeah, that's. Yeah, you'd be like, yeah, well, I'm just going to drive the 8 hours home unless
2: there's another Bowser I can place my nozzle.
3: Okay.
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1: Canberra's hit 104.7. Great week in footy, apart from the Dogs getting rolled by Fremantle. But I tell you what, it all kicked off this round. Collingwood taking down Geelong.
3: No, we lost.
1: Oh, yeah, you lost.
4: Wow.
1: Oh,
4: they stunk it up.
1: I've got to stop tipping.
4: Yeah, I tipped Collingwood. They stunk.
1: I tried to give you the win, Jack.
5: Yeah, it would have been nice if we did get the jockeys, but
4: they were coming back and someone got a mark in the last quarter probably to get them a little bit close and they missed it.
5: Yeah.
4: I'm not sure who that was, but...
1: We could have all just run with what I was saying.
4: I'm like, he'll kick this. I backed you in. I'm like, he'll kick this.
1: You did.
4: And bang, he missed it.
5: Yeah, sorry, my bad.
1: That's okay. What can we look forward to this week?
4: West Coast.
5: Yeah, we're playing on Sunday over in Perth. So
1: we'll fly over Friday.
5: Yeah, I saw their accuracy yesterday. It was no good. So
1: terrible.
5: Hopefully they can continue the same.
3: Next week, I won from two.
4: I was like, because I backed West Coast to beat Richmond. I'm like, if they had a kick straight, they would have won. And then she's just
1: I backed Richmond.
4: Yeah.
1: I was watching it. But see, West Coast got close. I'm sick of the games, guys. And as a footballer, a current playing footballer, Jack, can you stop the close games? Like when somebody's winning, let them win. It's the clawing back that's doing my head in.
5: No.
4: She doesn't get it, man. She does not get it.
5: No, the close games is what brings people to the games.
1: I'm a nail biter. I can't cope with it. It's too much. Anyway, what do you got on today?
4: Well, he's come in because I've actually coded his game for him. So I'm just going to...
5: Going through goal-kicking routine.
4: Yeah, just going to teach him how to kick. Got it all here. So in the ad break...
3: Feb's actually got his MacBook out from Richmond, AFLW, and he's cut up a bunch of video. He's doing his homework. He showed me his PowerPoint presentation
5: before.
3: He was
5: already complaining about having to go in for a full day after.
4: Oh, mate. Coding, bro. He gets it. He has to go in there and watch his tape.
1: Nobody is pulling Jack Crisp aside and saying, hey, this is where you could do better, are they?
5: Yeah, of course. You're always going to look for room to grow. You know?
4: And then he goes, I've played 8,000 games in a row. Shut up.
1: There's no coach.
5: No, I'm trying to stay in the good books with the coaches so they don't drop me.
4: Get dropped, yeah.
1: They're not dropping you.
4: No, he's on the verge.
5: Don't put that out there, mate.
4: You just said that when you barracked for Carlton and then you stopped barracking for Carlton, we were no good. You threw the first punch. That was when I was playing.
5: Yeah, I know. And you left as well.
4: Yeah, I did. For cash.
1: It was a Favola Cup on the weekend, actually.
4: Did you see the Favola Cup?
5: Oh, I did. I happened to glance over and see the score, and I was very impressed with
4: Carlton. Did you see me present at the start the cup, which was great?
5: No,
4: on Fox
5: but I
4: Woody?
5: Did see from your socials that you're watching from afar having a good time.
4: Oh, I had a great time.
1: Yeah, there we go. Freebie. Now, Jack, we have a very special guest for you to meet next. Can you hang around?
5: Yeah, I'd love to.
1: You are going...
3: Don't get the games record by going early, do you? Of course he's going to stick around. That's what he's best at. He's actually got the record. He sticks around.
1: He shows up.
5: Hey, you would want to be in here. You set me up to fail.
4: No, we love you.
6: Jack Crisp, he's very loyal, and he's going to be so loyal to us that up next he's going to stick around.
1: He's going to change somebody's life next. No pressure.
6: I'll do that after this.
1: Fifi, Fev and Nick's happy hour.
4: Wait, there's a guy out there box shadow.
1: Okay,
4: boxing.
1: Let's explain what's happening. We have Collingwood legend superstar Jack Crisp in the studio. Now, Jack, you're going to help us with something because last week a random person rang Fox FM reception and said, hi, my name's Angus and I have a bucket list that I would love ticked off. I'm about to head off to join the Australian Air Force. And before I go, I want to tick off my bucket list. And one of those items is to be on the radio.
4: Mm-hmm.
1: So when we heard about this, we said, get Angus on. So Angus joined us on the show last week.
4: Ticked off
1: one of his bucket list items. Then we said, can we get all your bucket list items? There were six of them. So he's done the radio. Wants to meet Daniel Ricciardo, working on it. First dates, the TV show. Yep, we're working on that. Yep. Ring the ASX bell. Play Hydrox with Fev.
4: Yeah.
1: That could be possible. But one of them was he wants to interview an AFL player. Now, his idea was Vox Pop style.
3: Yeah.
1: Get outside the G or Marvel and wait till the players go in and try to interview them.
3: And
1: tough,
3: he did,
1: tough to get near an AFL player.
3: Yeah. He did that last week when he called in. I got four disposals, 100% disposal efficiency at Marvel. So, Fev was on too.
4: You're not an AFL player though.
3: Oh, geez.
1: So we've one-upped his bucket list. Little did he was just hoping to grab an AFL, any random AFL player. We've got him one of the AFL's greatest stars.
4: Superstar.
1: In studio so we can meet him. Please welcome to the studio, Angus. When do you head off?
7: On the 11th of August.
8: He has a list of things he wants to do before he leaves.
7: I know it probably won't happen, but I dream big.

0: Are you planning to be a kamikaze pilot? What are you doing?
1: Oh, this is exciting.
2: I think we got him out of the Collingwood cheer squad.
3: Yeah. Here he is, Angus. Welcome.
1: Good morning, Melbourne. Good morning on your drive to school.
3: Yeah. Now, Angus, we ticked off. Well, now you've actually doubling up on your first bucket list item, get on the radio. This is your second time. But you wanted to interview AFL players. In fact, you said Collingwood players.
4: I did. I actually go for Bombers, but
0: yes.
4: Yeah, I know. Yes. I watched yesterday and I was thinking, if you've got any tips, just let me know, because I think I could be out there.
5: Well, yeah, make sure you come into Collingwood. I'll give you a few tips. Fred's going to come up. He's going to give me some goal kicking tips, and then I'll give them to you.
3: Now, Angus, you did say you wanted to ask some questions. So here is Jack Crisp, Collingwood great. You can ask him anything you like.
2: Games record holder.
3: This is your bucket list. We're ticking it off.
4: Are we live on air?
3: We're live on air.
4: Oh, we are live on air. Oh, awesome.
6: So take it easy.
4: All right. No. So
6: calm down, big fella.
0: Also, don't like a bucket list before going into the ADF. That's negative thinking. You're going to come back, soldier.
4: There'll be a bucket list in the ADF. Don't you worry.
3: What's happening here?
0: I like that this recruit is cool under pressure. This is who I want in our forces.
4: The front line. I will be the front line by next week. Don't you worry. So usually on Channel 7, I absolutely admire Abby Holmes. I think she's an amazing woman. I think she is an elite athlete. And congratulations that she has another baby on the way. But I want to ask you this. In the 2032 Olympics, what sport do you think Abby Holmes would be good to rely on gold for?
5: Football. Is it flag? Football's going in the 2032
4: Olympics.
3: Yeah. Oh,
4: sick.
3: Good answer. Good answer.
4: That's all right.
5: I didn't know where we were going with the question.
4: Yeah. No. If Abby Holmes is listening, g'day. So early in the week, we had, I think it was last week, Kimberly, we're already in August, but where were you when the Oz Alert, if you got one, Oz Alert came through?
5: Great question. I was actually at Marvel doing some filming for Primo for the club. I'm talking about the new beef jerky flavour, smoky barbecue. Yeah.
4: For what?
2: Got a sponsor in there.
4: Is
2: this Primo. The beef jerky.
4: Is this Macca's or?
3: No, Primo.
1: Come on. Primo, small goods.
5: Salami and ham. Yeah. Little deli
1: Primo.
5: Foods.
2: Yeah.
1: Christmas ham?
5: Beef jerky.
4: Oh, okay. That's probably not my type of food, but good. It's good getting a sponsor here or there. Yeah.
3: That's elite. He's not just an elite athlete. He was an elite ambassador in that moment. Angus, you just witnessed one of the best.
1: Primo small goods.
2: And how good are Emirates?
5: Unbelievable. Still waiting for a flight there.
1: Okay, there's a bar in the sky.
3: Angus, one more quick one.
4: One more. All right. Would you go on SAS Australia if Ant Middleton was...
3: I don't think he's on it anymore.
4: Yeah, he's not on it?
3: No.
4: Oh.
5: Yeah. Well, that one looks too hard. I've done enough of those hard training sessions ever with my football career.
4: Yeah.
2: What's your number one question? Give it one...
3: He did it. He's done
4: one
3: three.
4: One more?
2: No, but that one...
3: I said one more.
4: I was a bit tired under pressure there. I hope Richard Miles isn't listening. Also, all right, Fev, do you have one?
3: Oh, my God.
5: That's a good question. That's his question done.
1: Angus, thank you, mate.
3: Bucket list.
1: Thank you. Have a good Monday.
7: Three voices, too many lols. Fifi, Fev and Nick.
3: Remember last year I just got obsessed with Ancestry.com?
6: Mm-hmm.
3: When I paid for my DNA. Actually, you should do that, Josiah, because...
6: Why? It'll burst his balloon when he finds out
3: he's far more British
6: or something.
3: Than
1: hang on.
3: Albanian.
1: My cousin did it, who's the same amount Albanian and English as I is, and he was 50% down the middle. So they all want me to do it just to see if I'm the same, but I don't want to.
3: See, I got wild results because my mum is Irish and my dad is Australian for 200 years or whenever they came over. Mm-hmm. So British heritage. And I'm just like massively Scottish. Mm. Like all my DNA is Ireland and Scotland. Mm. But I didn't know I was so Scottish, guys.
1: The reason I won't do it, guys, is because I don't want my DNA going to who knows who.
3: Well, this is the thing. Mm. So I love crime genre. I'm into all the, I've watched all the true crime documentary. What is fascinating is now, you know how when DNA came in early 2000s and it just revolutionized solving crimes, but then you've got to have your DNA on a register. So they were finding criminals who had to submit their fingerprints or DNA. But if you haven't done that, they could. Now genealogy labs, the police force are using them because people are just willingly giving their DNA to Ancestry.com. And now they're finding criminals based on distant relatives. So...
2: So you're dobbing yourself in pretty much.
3: Well, no, that you're not. Like, you're giving up
2: your family.
3: Hypothetically, you're a serial killer, but your second, third cousin has gone and done an ancestry test.
2: Yep.
3: They've got DNA from a crime scene and they can connect it to your third cousin.
2: Mm.
3: And then they go to the third cousin, you've got a relative, we've got to find them. It's fascinating.
2: I was going to do the, I was thinking about this because I was going to do the ancestry. Send my DNA in and then get on the peptides for like 6 months because they reckon it changes your DNA and then send it in again and see if it's the same to test to see if it does change your DNA.
3: Wow.
2: Because it should be the same, but it should be the same results. It should be exactly the same.
3: But it probably is in terms of like where you're from in the world.
2: No, but they think that apparently all the peptides that these people are taking, it's changing their DNA.
3: So you're no longer French, you're from Jupiter.
2: Yeah, but they make
3: like,
2: it,
3: where are you
2: to
3: from
2: see
3: then?
2: They make it up or not. To say, hey,
3: okay,
2: it's a great test.
5: You're welcome.
6: I'm half English, half Chinese lab.
2: No. Yeah. Yeah.
6: I've been on the peptides.
2: No, I'm from Wuhan. What?
3: We have just, over the last few years, though, we've also had lots of people call our show, and Ancestry.com has, I guess, created problems in families. Mm-hmm. In actual fact, there are support groups. I think they've just started support groups for people who have been on Ancestry.com and discovered things about this is the second, the third family, the dads that were spawning children all over the country.
2: Who have taken it to the grave.
3: Yes.
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2: 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Those wild stories happen in our suburbs here in Melbourne. We know that and we hear about them a lot. We've got Tanya from Chelsea Heights. Hi, Tanya.
3: Good morning, everyone.
2: Good morning. Tanya. Firstly, Free Fuel Monday. You just got free fuel.
3: I know. How fantastic. Thank you.
2: Every caller on the show gets free fuel.

0: Now, Tanya, we were talking about Ancestry.com and how that is creating problems for a lot of people who are discovering secrets. Did you?
1: Yes. So my mum did her Ancestry years ago, and then her best friend did it more recently. So completely separate. So best friend she grew up with, and we found out that they were half sisters.
0: No.
1: Yeah. So they were neighbours.
0: So hang on. Who did the dirt? Like, what happened? Your mum's dad?
1: Yeah, we don't know, because everyone has passed away since. So everyone that would know what happened.
0: Could they figure out which parent was the common parent?
1: Yeah, they shared a dad.
2: Yeah, he jumped the back fence, Boxy.
0: He had an affair with his neighbour.
1: I know. And so what also happened, so my mum's father, who she thought was her biological father, passed away when she was young, when she was 15. So uncle, we called him, so the neighbour, he gave her away both her weddings, but we found out now that he was actually her real biological father.
0: God. So that makes me
1: think he knew or...
0: Yeah, he think he knew to give her away at her weddings. Yeah. I reckon he knew.
1: So, I know, so it didn't cause any problems with the family, so luckily, you know, mum and her best friend had been best friends all these years.
0: Did they love that? Actually, did that make them closer? Not only were we best friends, we're actually sisters.
1: Well, mum was quite distressed by it for a while because she always thought her parents, you know, had a perfect marriage and she was very close to her dad. So it was lots of mixed emotions for her, for sure. But,
2: and he was just helping out the next door neighbour. She'd lost her husband.
1: Well, yeah, so we don't know. Sad. There are circumstances around it. So, luckily they had a good relationship anyway, the two families. But, yeah, it was very, very interesting and a bit traumatic, but... luckily, she still knew her sister all these years.
2: There you go.
0: Yeah. I actually love that outcome.
2: Yeah. Great outcome.
0: I don't know if there are other ways to comfort a neighbour in times of trouble.
2: She was mourning.
0: Yeah, I know. A cup of coffee, take her out for a drink. There are other ways. Yeah, okay. thank you, Tanya. That is an amazing. Without Ancestry.com, that they DNA, they would never have known that. Natalie in Cranbourne. Hi, Nat.
3: Hi.
0: Nat, have you discovered something in your life, your family, or friendship group?
3: It's not a discovery so much. It's probably more of a choice, a bit more Jerry Springer, to be honest.
0: Mm-hmm. Okay, what happened?
3: So when I was 15, I got together with a guy that I ended up marrying when I was 21 because I waited like my mum asked me to. But that marriage only lasted 6 months for multiple reasons, and I ended up marrying the best man instead.
2: Wow.
0: Oh, wow.
3: Who was also the cousin.
2: Oh,
0: hang on.
4: All right, that's
0: the
4: rough.
0: Cousin and the best man. So you've ended up in that family.
2: Yeah.
3: Yeah, I went from my maiden name to my married name to my maiden name to my married name.
0: How did that so when you entered that family, probably welcomed you in, then you left that family. Did they welcome you back when you hooked up with the cousin best man?
3: Not officially.
0: No, I was going to say, that's a tricky re-entry into a family.
4: Do you see the ex?
3: I see both of them. Yeah. They work together.
0: Oh, Jerry. Whoa, Nat, that is very convoluted.
2: Hey, Nat.
3: I also divorced him, so I'm single.
2: Well done. Is another cousin in line? Or?
0: Yeah. Is there another member of that family?
4: At some point,
3: definitely
4: this,
3: not.
4: Yeah, at some point, this will be your fault if you go back to another cousin.
2: Hey, Nat, when you were standing up there marrying the first one, did you just look at the best man and think, geez, I'd love to take him home?
3: Definitely not.
2: Oh.
3: Definitely not.
2: It just happened.
3: He was my friend, so, I definitely did not look at him that way at all.
0: Oh, there we go. That's refreshing. I think Fev wanted that to be a little bit more.
2: Yeah.
0: You had your eye on him the whole time.
2: Yeah, 100%.
3: No, definitely not.
0: Yeah. Good story, Nat. that was all worth it just to have this cracking story. It's a lot of marriages, though, to get to that story. Thank you, Nat. Sarah in Ringwood. Hi, Sarah.
5: Hi.
0: Sarah, have you found out something about your family?
5: Not my family, but this happened to my best friend a few years back. We'd been friends for a long time, and then all of a sudden she told me she was seeing this fellow, and he was like nearly 30 years older than her. Bit raggedy, to be honest. Mm-hmm. But she never really said much about him. And then one day I said to her, what's the attraction? How do you know him? How did you meet him? Then she confided in me that he was actually married to her mother.
0: Oh, no, she married her stepfather.
5: Yes.
0: No. She married her. Oh, yes. No.
5: She married her stepfather.
0: That's very Woody Allen.
5: Exactly. Yeah. And the mother and him had a son who was her brother. But, yeah, they'd been together for many years. So she had two kids to this bloke. And I remember that I was there the day one of her babies was born, and he turned around and I said, congratulations. And he said, thanks. He goes, I'm not only a dad today, I'm a grandfather as well.
0: Oh. Yeah. Guys, yeah. There's a couple of things we have to take out of that. So
4: this is that Instagram riddle.
0: Her brother was also her uncle. Mm. I think that's how it works, isn't it?
5: Yes.
2: Yep.
0: And her son...
4: Was her stepbrother?
0: Oh, yeah. Her son was her stepbrother.
5: Yes.
2: Oh, wild. So many other women out there. Why would he just go for the daughter?
5: I have to tell you the end of this story, because the clinker came. Uh-oh. Me and my husband are thinking, this is too much. Like, this is too much. This is a lot. But anyway, we had one last Christmas together. She came over. We were friends. But then her mum had remarried another guy since then. So her mum and her dad, other stepdad was coming along to Christmas, and this little old lady came along as well. And we're like, okay, who's this little old lady?
2: Little old lady.
5: Little old lady was the dad's girlfriend.
2: Please don't tell me it was her grandma or something.
0: Hang on. The mum came with her new partner, and he had a girlfriend.
5: Yes.
2: Who was a grandma.
5: He came along for Christmas as well.
0: So hang on. He was polygamous, so he had two partners.
5: Well, he wasn't married. He was married to the mum, but this one was just his
2: side piece.
5: Yeah.
0: In all of that, I just feel for your friend's mum. She's copped a lot. Like, that is her husband.
5: She was going along with it all.
2: She loved
0: her. Think about that. She's for that well. Poor woman. Her husband left her for her daughter, and then her new husband has another girlfriend.
2: Who's a grandma?
0: That
2: pretty much.
0: Poor woman.
4: Jerry Springer story. He did not disappoint.
6: Fifi, Feb, and Nick.
7: Fifi, Feb, and Nick.
6: Fifi, Feb, and Nick's happy hour.
4: You saw a crime.
0: I did. So Saturday night, I was out, guys. Rarely out on a Saturday night.
4: Where were you?
2: Saturday night, pub, nightclub.
0: No, I was dropping Trixie at a 13-year-old's party, and it was a 6 to 9 thing. So dropped her at the party, and then had Daisy in the back and said, hey, Daisy, should we go shopping? Go to Coles. So got to the supermarket.
2: So you weren't out. You just went shopping.
0: Went to the supermarket, I haven't done night shopping.
4: Night shopping. It's not a...
0: I used to do that when I was... Before kids, I lived on my own.
4: But it's not a thing.
0: Do you know what I mean?
4: Did you have the bananas
2: in the trolley?
0: No, but I used to go to supermarkets. Because I used to go, that was a great, if you're single without kids, doing it at that hour, you don't have all the kids in the supermarket, it's not as busy. Anyway, took Daisy and went, this night is exciting, shopping. It's nighttime, we're in the supermarket. And
4: think it's exciting?
0: Well, when I said you can have whatever you want, and she's gone drumsticks, so she's gone straight to the freezer aisle. And actually, do you know what I bought myself? Just a sponge cake. Just went, I feel like some sponge.
2: And you ate
0: bought
2: in the car.
0: Bought myself a strawberry sponge.
2: Did you just sit out front of the party and wait for your kid?
0: No.
2: Eating sponge cake?
0: We went wild.
4: Just lighting candles on it for no reason.
2: God.
4: Happy Saturday to me. So funny.
0: I've had this real craving for sponge cake lately. Anyway, had a sponge and a drumstick.
4: Again.
0: And as we were going, Daisy and I did the self-checkout. So we're doing the self-checkout.
2: They're annoying.
0: And I saw a guy walking through the supermarket, an employee, and he had his phone up like he was filming. I've gone, what's going on here? And he was following a woman. And I went, oh, this is interesting, a bit of activity. Anyway, Daisy and I checked out of the self-checkout. And as we were exiting the supermarket, suddenly the alarm went off and the woman that the guy was following was going out the entrance. But she wasn't just going out the entrance, so she's clearly gone out the wrong way. She's gone out with two massive IKEA bags full to the brim.
2: She's gone
0: in like Santa Claus, filled these bags.
4: Like one of the old, the TV shows as a kid, and a giveaway would be like 30 seconds to fill your trolley at the toy shop.
0: That's exactly what she did. Now, the poor employee, he's filmed her, so... That's something.
2: Was her name Gemma Prendergast?
0: No, Gemma doesn't do that. But then he And then he yelled out something to her, like, pointless. How dare you, or something.
2: Yeah.
0: And
4: why I order.
0: But then Daisy and I are following her down the travelator. But this is how brazen crime is now in Melbourne. She's got out of the supermarket. We're on the travelator, still in the building. She's just stopped.
2: Don't care.
0: She's not even broken her stride to get out of the joint with all her thieved goods. She just stopped on. I had to stand behind her on a travelator.
2: Did you make
4: that
2: citizen's arrest?
4: The biggest crime.
2: Citizen's arrest.
0: Well, if Daisy wasn't with, I was so infuriated that you think you can just fill your bags while we're all paying still, and we're cost of living's tough on everyone, and you reckon you can just go in and fill bags. But I was almost laughing, going, she knows. Like, I was like, why are you running? Run for it, mate, before they get the cops. Oh, there's no police coming. Yeah. They now know. Like, she, in her brain, if I was her, I was trying to go, what is in your brain at the moment? But in her brain would be, well, if you're stealing cars, carjackers can't even get into court, as if they're going to drag a shoplifter in.
2: I could go in Nick's house with a machete and steal all his stuff and then get out and not get charged. Mm. So what's a couple of steaks and a few onions?
0: Yeah, that's it.
2: And a sponge cake.
4: And no wonder she stopped. She's looking for cops. There's just a lady behind her eating sponge cake on a travelator.
6: 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Fifi, Fev and Nick's happy hour. Fifi, Fev and Nick. 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
1: I'm not alone in this. My favourite reality show of all time, Traitors. I'm so obsessed with this show I could not be more excited because tomorrow night on 10, Traitors is back with a brand new host. We're so excited. Gretel Colleen.
2: The superstar.
1: And here she comes.
2: What's happening here?
1: Into the studio. She's walking in the studio with some hooded, scary people.
2: Gretel's just, these people... I've got full marks on. Gold marks.
3: Hello, how are you?
2: Hello, Gretel.
1: You brought in your henchman, Gretel. We have a microphone there for you.
4: No, they're under orders to stand beside me at
1: all
4: times.
1: They're terrifying.
2: Wow.
4: This could affect your insurance.
1: It could. Oh, my gosh.
2: I've affected that enough.
3: And they've got...
4: Yeah, you would have.
3: They've got the proper cloaks as well, I see. Our producer, James Blake, bought our cloaks, and these are frilly. Yeah. I think ours are meant to be like sexy cloaks.
1: I know, from Sexyland.
3: Yeah.
2: This is from a key party.
4: Yeah,
2: this is one of those
3: Mine's
2: little arseless. Parties.
4: Well,
2: hey, Gretel.
4: Hello. Who's the other you? Sorry, I didn't recognize you. I brought a cloak for you to do something with the special traitors one.
1: So
4: maybe you could see who's the traitor. Yeah, your little girls would like
1: that.
4: Probably not little anymore.
1: Well, Seven's my youngest, so she will get, but I, this is mummy's guilty pleasure, Traitors. Do you know, I have watched, in actual fact, I am so obsessed with this show.
2: Obsessed,
4: are you? Like, what does obsession
2: mean? Oh, here, do you want me to tell you?
4: How is it possible these work better off?
2: You just do you. You're the
1: state-of-the-art radio studio.
4: Tell me.
2: Here's some stats. Now, she's got through, this is all Fee's talked about for the last probably year and a half, is Traitors.
4: Good on
2: 89
4: her.
2: Completed seasons. She's watched all the Netherlands, which is 10 seasons. Sweden, 5. Finland, 5. She's watched the Belgium, she's watched the France, Denmark, Canada, Norway, USA, UK, New Zealand, Portugal, Greece, Israel, India, Turkey, everywhere, Italy.
4: What?
2: So it works out to be 850 to 900 episodes she's watched, which is roughly around 800 hours of TV.
4: Yeah, which is what?
2: Which
4: is that? Is that like 5 years?
2: That's like every day for...
1: And I did it in about 3 months.
2: Yeah.
1: Oh.
2: Look at Gretel. Stalker.
3: Not well. Yeah.
4: I know. Now I want to be sitting over there with swap seats.
1: Yeah.
4: So you love it.
1: Gretel, the format is pure genius. It is absolutely brilliant. And I've watched a lot of reality TV over the years.
3: Obviously.
1: This, and for no one who's, if you haven't watched The Traitors before, you've got to. It is it is mind games. And it's what I love about this. It's with people we know because of the familiar faces, Gretel. What a cast you've put together.
4: Well, it's interesting, isn't it? So first of all, ours is... camped up to the extreme. Have you seen the first ep yet?
1: No.
4: Oh, okay.
1: And I heard you leaked it last. It's on streaming. I can get access to it now.
4: Yeah. And also, we had the launch last week, so that was the first time I sat with an audience. And the cast is fantastic. You know when there are people who are in a cast, like a celebrity cast, which this is not. This is referred to as a reality TV cast.
1: Mm-hmm.
4: And those people... give so many surprises, and it is really astounding the human factor of people being so incredibly confident and so incredibly wrong.
2: Oh, sounds like Nick.
3: Yeah. You got to back yourself.
4: And then we've elevated it because I know that they look great in a lot of other countries, but ours is so camp, particularly the wardrobe costume.
1: Yes.
4: And we gave my character a backstory, which I was just so grateful that Ten and the production company let me do that. Because as a writer, I wanted to know, she lives in this mansion and people just turn up and die and there are no consequences. Like, and they keep coming. Like, what's going on? So I thought, okay, well, what's her backstory? And she's an orphan with these wealthy parents and she's had 11 husbands and wives.
2: Oh, hello,
4: I know,
2: girl.
4: We're so on the queer point. We totally are. Which was great. I actually saw a thing with one of the queer publications. We've got 5 queer people in the cast. We've got people who are nearly 70 in their 60s, little babies.
3: Reese Nicholson,
4: Reese. It's just so beautifully diverse.
1: It is.
4: And so beautifully whimsical.
1: Yes. Oh, yeah. I can't wait. I'm absolutely, we actually here on our show for my birthday did a version of The Traitors.
2: We did Radio Traitors.
1: And I want our radio production meetings after the show to be round tables.
4: Yeah.
1: I love the idea, and you're right, what gets me is how people believe something that is not true. Yep. But we as the viewers, we know exactly what's going on.
4: And you can actually play along with it now, which people will get more information about that. But you can play along with it at home. But someone was saying to me, yeah, but what's the point? Like, you don't end up climbing Mount Everest or winning Survivor or what. Well, first of all, there's a lot of money to be won. But the point is, it's fun.
1: It is so
4: fun. It's a game. And ours has a lot of humour in it. I don't know why we decided to just have more fun. So everybody is more childlike, but they're stressed. They never sleep. Mm. People lie awake at night plotting, and they come up with these really elaborate theories that are just stupid. And it also it makes you realise that once you decide to believe something, you'll find evidence to support it.
2: Yeah, of course.
4: So it's in this time where everything's so serious and profound and worrisome, it's this fantastic thing where, no, we're just playing. There's it's no fun. Bigger point to it than playing.
2: I'm glad you're in here, Gretel, because we've spoken about this on our show a lot. Traders Chat gets spoken about a lot from Fee, and she was a bit upset that she wasn't cast for this because she wants to be in the show. This is how much she talks about our show, your show.
1: Traitors may very well be the best reality show to ever air on television anywhere in the world. I have, in a very short period, watched all three seasons of the UK Trader. I have watched three seasons of the US Trader. I watched two seasons of the New Zealand Traders. Very good. Very good. But to have the Australian
4: trade.
1: I know.
4: Sitting here.
1: I'm going to get invested, Gretel.
4: So, but it's interesting you're so invested and the boys are not.
1: No, I know. I'm trying to get them into it.
4: Like, you put them off.
1: I have. But do you know what I was thinking? And this is, I'm coming straight to you because you're the top dog here. I think you should have a VIP club. And I want to join the VIP club.
3: Can you start a club? Can you put me in the club? Okay. Is what you're asking?
1: Yeah, I want to be president of the club.
3: I want to be president.
1: In this VIP club that I create with you, I get all the episodes now, so I don't have to wait. I'm a binger.
4: And what's the return for us?
1: I will fly the flag for the traders.
4: Which she's doing anyway.
2: You're already winning.
1: I wear my cloak every day. Do you know what, Fev, this is funny though, because he says I want to be. I could never be on it. I can't. Too competitive. I think I'd want to be a traitor, and when you wouldn't make me one, I'd get really annoyed, and then I'd start throwing red herrings. I'd got to be one of those red herring contestants. Oh, yeah.
4: Because every now and then you get people who really think they know something and then know what it is and tell people, and then, of course, they're out.
1: Exactly. Yeah.
4: Because you can't have a threat like that. Fev, I may as well be speaking in Japanese at the moment.
2: I know. No, she reckons I'd be a traitor.
1: He'd be great on
2: it. She reckons I'd be awesome at it.
4: Let's think.
2: Yeah. We did a show together.
4: We did a show and you were traitorous on that.
1: Yeah. The Amazing Race.
4: I can't imagine you being a traitor. Lots of people want to be it.
1: I know.
4: And originally people thought, oh, but you don't want to be mean to people and you don't want to lie.
2: What?
4: Strange people do that.
2: I'd get kept on because I'd be having grouse fun when the cameras stop rolling and they just want to hang out.
4: Do you reckon you could lie to people's faces though?
2: No.
5: The Traders starts tomorrow, 7:30 p.m. on 10. Or if you want to watch it right now, you can stream it on 10 Plus.
1: Mate, let's work on this VIP club.
5: Yeah.
4: I feel like I don't even want to be a member.
2: No,
4: it's
2: you
4: scary.
2: Don't. I'd just like to thank Nick's twins behind him.
5: Yeah. Thanks, Gretel Kling. Appreciate
4: thank
5: it.
4: Thank you. Good great to see you.
0: Three voices, too many lols. Fifi, Fev and Nick.
5: Ah, well, la-di-da.
1: Were you inferring that Josiah just assumes because it's footy it's you?
2: Yeah, well, he set up to me and I'm like, it's not for me. And then I let him go and then he did it again.
1: A couple of things. Our tipping, our work tipping comp. Dange and Fev are now leaders. Mm-hmm. I can't believe you caught him, Dange. I didn't even realise you did.
2: He's only a few behind.
1: You don't seem very excited about that, Dange. You're top of the leaderboard.
6: I'm still behind on margin, but at one point I was five behind Fev and I've pinned it back.
1: I was saying to you earlier, I reckon I would be so much higher if I didn't back the dogs every week.
2: Yeah.
1: And I went down in a wall of flames with Fremantle, but I expected that.
2: West Coast had a kick straight.
1: Josiah and I are battling in and out in the middle, doing a good job. We just flick. Half Saturday, Josiah's on top. Sunday, I'm on top. It's fun.
5: Yeah.
2: It actually sounds like fun.
5: It does, and it was.
1: It's a lot of fun. But
2: that's
1: the thing I want to talk about, because I don't know what's real and what's not anymore in our team. So was there a Favola Cup on the weekend?
2: Yes.
1: Did you go to a ceremony and present a Favola Cup?
2: No, there's a medal, and I wasn't allowed to, but I couldn't be there at the end of the game, so they knew I had to leave early. So I had to go out in the before the game when they did the toss of the coin, and I put the cup out there, and then they give away a medal at the end. And then I...
1: No, because I just think it's a joke in our team. Well, no, because then all our team members start saying things like, how good is the Favola Cup? And I think Aizen said...
2: Yeah, we posted it on Insta and everything.
1: Yeah, I'm so confused.
2: What's there to be confused about?
3: Fev put a thing on Insta about it. I think I said Mando, make sure you tuned in early.
2: I played for both
1: Aizen
2: clubs.
1: Aizen wrote, Fev smashed the cup presentation, yes, man, great moment. And I went...
2: I did.
1: What happened? Did it?
2: It was on Channel Fox Footy.
5: Fox Footy.
2: Fox Footy on Saturday night. Walked out of me grouse suit. Jeez, I looked good.
1: No, but see, you told me you were going to a school gala.
2: Yeah, I did. That's why I had the grouse suit on.
3: It's not usually dressed like that at
1: so
3: the footy.
1: So it's not, stop all the gaslighting. There's not actually a presentation. No.
2: Yes, there was.
1: Where was the presentation?
2: On Fox Footy.
5: I was at the game.
2: He was there.
1: I know.
2: He sent me a message.
5: We both spoke. No, we talked on the Uber on the way in. You just arrived beforehand. Because I thought he was going to be in the box I was in to do a chat. But then when we're in the box, I see him out on the ground making a presentation. So I was like, what?
2: Bang, before the game. And it was
1: Why would you do the Favola Cup before the game, not at the end of the game?
2: Because I had to leave.
1: Is this real, James Blake?
7: Absolutely. It's a beautiful moment. Two clubs coming together.
2: Mm.
1: You are not very good.
2: And then they go Carlton, the Carlton star, and everyone roars. They go, ah. And then they go, and Brisbane. And they all the Brisbane people, boo.
1: Dan?
3: Not as much for them. Nah. No Hall of Fame.
6: Fev, I watched it. You were great. But do you get to pick who gets the medal, or is it like the umpires? What do they do in the back end?
2: No, I don't pick it. No.
1: No, why would you do it before the game? Now it doesn't make sense.
2: No, the medal at the end, I didn't pick it.
1: If there was a genuine Favola Cup, you would be there at the end.
2: So no, but I couldn't. I had other things on.
1: Just so you know, I now don't believe any of it.
0: It's called Fifi, Fev and Nick's Happy Hour, and we take that pretty seriously. 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
12: is Carrie and Tommy.
13: When you think Carrie, you don't think spontaneity. Okay, spontaneity is not usually associated with my personality.
14: I don't know. I think to give yourself credit, I think you're the most spontaneous version of yourself that I've ever known.
13: I'm the most spontaneous, organised person you've ever. No, I think that would be accurate. Yeah. I think I had a lot of responsibility early on in my life, in my 20s, at a time when most of my friends were out living crazy lives. I was caring for someone who was very sick. And so I feel like I'm kind of living my life in reverse. And in my 40s, I'm learning to just say yes to stuff.
14: Carry
13: and
14: button.
13: Do it.
14: Mm. Yes.
13: And one of the things, the opportunities I had was to go see the Backstreet Boys at the Sphere in Las Vegas.
14: Sick.
13: Now, we had seen the Backstreet Boys a few years ago in Vegas.
14: Yes. I remember
13: being heavily pregnant at the time and having to carry everybody's drinks for them. Yours,
14: I did
13: mostly.
14: Ask you for a bucket of Coronas and immediately felt bad as I saw you waddling back to the pool.
13: It wasn't the most ideal trip to Vegas, let's put it that way. But also, I learnt when I was watching the Backstreet Boys with you on that trip, the same thing I learnt when I was watching the Spice Girls at Wembley Stadium with you. Mm. You were the wrong person to take to concerts like that. And so this time when the opportunity came up, you weren't even high on the list of people to take.
14: Not expecting a little drive-by
11: still
14: shot
11: on the list,
14: here,
11: though. Still on the list.
12: Spontaneous drive-by. Yeah.
13: And when I think Backstreet Boys, I think to the most carefree times in my life, which is me and my girlfriends, my late teens, on a dance floor. And it was honestly, when I look back, I think my favourite time in my life. And I think of a couple of girls in particular. And so when this opportunity came up, I thought, I wonder if I could take them with me. But both of them are planners, very much planners. Mm. And they don't do spontaneous things. So I decided the only way I could get them there is if I surprise them. So I set about organising the greatest surprise trip ever for me and two of my besties.
14: Yeah.
13: So one I had to get from one side of Australia to me, and that involved telling her could she just come for a long weekend. For a long time, that's all I told her, until the week before I said, can I please make sure you've got an active passport? And then she went, oh, my God, Carrie, where are we going? And one of the funniest things she said, two things she said to me, or three things actually. Firstly was, is this a Carrie midlife crisis type trip or a trip that I'll enjoy, meaning her, because my level of partying and her level of partying are a bit different. And I said, I promise you we're not going to Burning Man in the middle of the desert somewhere. You'll like it. The second thing she said is, will I need my going out heels? And I said, yes, but knowing she was going to have to walk on the Vegas Strip, I said, but make them, like, walkable.
14: Yes.
13: She knew what that meant. And the third thing she said is, remember, I'm gluten intolerant.
14: Buddy.
13: Will there be food I can eat? And I thought, is that not the three most pressing questions in a middle-aged woman's
14: That's
13: life?
14: That's great.
13: Anyway, so I got her. I surprised her. I told her when she got to my house what the trip was, that we were going to go to see the Backstreet Boys in Vegas. But I said to her, we were also going to collect on the way through our other bestie who lives in LA at the moment. And that was a funnier surprise I had to pull off to get her to the airport, that friend, because I was liaising with her husband. And I said to her husband, this is my idea. And he goes, oh, my God, she's going to love that. And I said, but we need to work out how to get her to the airport for this surprise trip. And he said, I'll just tell her I'm sending her on a weekend away, like a special weekend away. And I said to him, is this something you would do? And he said, no. So we're going to have to work around why I'm sending her to the airport on a trip away, because I've never organised her a weekend away on her own. So anyway, he managed to get her to the airport. So we do the first part of the trip. We get to LA airport and, like, we're flying high. We've caught up the whole flight over there. We've talked more than we have, I think, in 30 years.
14: The girls are up and about.
13: We're up and about because we've got kids and we never get a chance to just, like, talk without interruption. So we had a lot to catch up on. We get to the airport. We're ready to go. He says she's at the gate. So we start walking to the gate and I found this random woman and asked this random woman if she would film behind us the reuniting with our bestie. And she goes, no worries. Anyway, for 20 minutes we walked around trying to find my friend. And we could not find my friend until the woman said, I've got a flight to catch. I have to give you the phone back. So she gave us the phone back. Then we found, I picked what I thought was a guy in his 20s. I thought he'll be tech savvy.
14: Oh, no.
13: He'll know exactly what we need from this. No. And he would have looked, like, watched on TikTok and Insta all these reuniting, you know,
14: videos.
13: Yeah,
14: you're misunderstanding men's algorithms.
13: Okay. Or he's at least seen three women together. But you know, that if that's not his algorithm, surely.
14: Imagine that you've gone from one angle to an extreme close-up.
12: Yeah.
13: So we give him the phone.
14: Yeah.
13: We finally find my friend.
14: Yes.
13: And it's this beautiful moment of, like, oh, my God. And she was stunned because it wasn't even like she was, like, shocked. She just couldn't
14: work. Yeah, you're in a different country.
13: You know when you work, someone's like, none of this is making sense. Why is Kate and Carrie here, and hold on, I'm in America. Like, it was all just, so it took a while for it to sink in. And it wasn't until we got on the plane, because then we had to go to the Vegas bit, that I looked back at the video and he has filmed me from about 800 meters away for this, literally the moment of the whole video, I've had to zoom in on to put it on Instagram. Zoom it in so you can even see us in frame.
14: Yeah.
13: And even then now you can't really see us. It's so blurry.
14: Yeah.
13: And then at the end of the video, because you can hear him talking to some guy, he's like, women, hey? They're laughing together. I'm like, dickhead, not only did you not film us where we can see, you're now making commentary. How about I go, men, hey, can't film a damn thing, right?
14: Yeah.
13: Anyway. It did make me laugh that the point of this whole video that I wanted to film is now blurry and we can barely use it.
14: Yeah.
13: But it was an amazing surprise. The trip was amazing. Good. Backstreet Boys got into song, full song. The Sphere was the most incredible place to ever see a concert. Sick. I'll tell you about that across the week. We had lots of funny things happen, which I'll also tell you about. But if you're listening to this and you're thinking, I want to do a trip with my besties to Vegas to see the Backstreet Boys,
14: Sphere.
13: You'll have to listen to us because after five, we've got a very special announcement.
14: Oh, I better be they can win, otherwise this is an unfair tease.
13: Well, you just have to wait and see, won't you? But right now, though, I did want to talk to people who have planned surprises like this. A lot of effort goes into surprises, but in the end, you can barely see our surprise because the guy didn't film it properly.
14: Yeah.
13: So on 13/10/60,
14: who ruined the surprise?
13: Who ruined your surprise, Rachel?
11: So I went to my hairdresser and she told who's going to be my friend's hairdresser for her wedding, mind you. And she told me, how exciting is it that you're going to be in her bridal party? And I said, oh, she hasn't actually asked me yet, so I hope she does ask me. And then 3 months later, I've kept it a surprise, and she asked me yesterday, so.
14: Oh.
13: 3 months sitting on it?
11: Yes.
13: You must have been thinking she's changed her mind.
11: I was feeling a bit bad, but she hadn't asked anyone else yet, so I thought I was still in for a chance.
14: How was your acting, Rachel?
11: It was okay. I hadn't seen her in a while, so I didn't have to actually see her face until yesterday, so.
14: I didn't have to see her face. It's so good.
11: Yeah.
14: So oh, I realised what you said.
13: She
14: what you meant now.
13: Yeah.
14: Yes, but I meant the acting in the moment when she told you. Were you like, oh my God,
11: oh,
14: what?
11: My God, this is so unexpected. she hadn't told the hairdressers who her thing was, though, so she's unsure how they knew. But
13: the worst
11: anyway.
13: Thing with a secret, I don't know if this has happened to you before. So when a friend tells you something and they say, but don't tell that person, I'm not going to tell them I've told you. So then you do the whole lying like you don't know and you're all acting. And then the other friend says, oh, I end up telling them that you knew. Yeah. And it's like, oh, my God. And now I look like snitch. The biggest snitch.
14: Snitch. Snitch. Thank you, Rachel. Appreciate it. G'day, Vicky.
15: Hi, how are you?
14: So good. Who ruined the surprise?
15: My older sister is a habitual surprise ruiner.
14: Yeah, yeah. What's she done?
15: Well, I sort of lived my life a bit backwards, a bit like Carrie. So I found out I was pregnant when I was 18 and I confided in my sister and she told my whole family around Good Friday Easter lunch.
13: Oh, my including God.
15: Including my grandparents at the table. Oh. And then my boyfriend.
14: Were you there?
15: I was there.
14: Oh.
13: And were you not going to tell people for a while or at all or what?
15: No, well, I was still deciding what was happening.
13: Oh, and Vicky.
15: I hadn't long found out, but my grandparents and my mum and everyone was sitting around the table for Easter and she told everybody that I was pregnant. And then my boyfriend brought me an engagement ring and he told her about it. And she told me before he had a chance to propose.
14: Oh, no.
13: What's wrong with her, Vicky?
15: I don't know.
14: Is she doing it deliberately, Vicky? Is she doing hot girl stuff where she's just ruining the surprise to kind of because you're happy?
15: I don't know, but I've held on to it for like 30 years of possible resentment.
14: Does it feel good just to say it out loud?
15: Yes. Like you ruined all my big moments.
14: Good on you, Vicky. Thank you.
13: What about Sarah? Hey, Sarah.
16: Hi, how are you?
13: Yeah, good. When was the surprise ruined?
16: So it was my husband's 40th and it was by his Uber driver.
13: Oh, what happened? Like you were throwing a surprise for him?
16: Yeah, so I was throwing a surprise for him and everything, like his brother flew in, everything turned out perfect. He had no idea. And being in a smaller town, we had an Uber driver drop someone off and that person decided to spill their secret to the entire Uber driver and he happened to pick up my husband next.
14: Oh, my gosh.
16: As he's entering the venue, he goes, oh, are you here for a surprise 40th too. And then he knew it was him straight away. So with seconds to go, the Uber driver.
14: Because you said it's a smaller town. Have you ever seen the Uber driver again?
16: No, I wasn't in the car. I was already at the venue with our children hiding, and his best friend, the first thing he did was look at his phone, and Matt goes, I knew it was something weird because his phone wasn't even on. He just didn't know what else to do. But
13: so when he got in and everyone went surprise, how was his acting?
16: Pretty bad. And then I was like, who was the person here that decided to spill their whole secret of their daily life to this Uber driver? So, yes, it was very...
14: I do feel slightly bad for the Uber driver just because he was just trying to do the thing. Same as if you drop someone else at the same concert. You're like, you're here for the concert. He wouldn't have thought, you're the person, the surprise.
13: Well, he should have thought, you know.
14: Yeah, okay, fair enough. Thank you.
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0: bits from the other afternoon. 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This is Carrie and Tommy.
1: Oh. I had a fresh set of acrylic nails put on and I shut one of the sliding doors and my nail got caught. Blood was pouring out from under my nail.
2: First day starting my coffee van business. I woke up in the morning to milk spread throughout the whole coffee van and I had to pull the pin on my first day of my new job.
1: I'm a nurse and a patient food in my hand.
3: Because you had a bad day.
4: We are talking your worst day at work. I spoke to a waiter this morning in the cafe and I said, how's your day? And he goes, better than yesterday. I said, what happened yesterday? And he goes, oh, I'll tell you what happened and then I'll tell you the review I got. He accidentally, a woman pushed her pram in front of him as he was walking with dishes and he accidentally just kicked the front of it. And then he got a call from the boss that
5: night. He's a baby kicker.
4: And the boss said, what happened at work? And he said, I don't know. Left a Google review saying, the waiter kicked my baby. G'day, Graham.
6: G'day.
4: What happened? When was your worst day at work?
6: Yeah, mate, this is going back many moons ago now. Yep. I used to work at Charlie's at Surfers Paradise on the Gold Coast and, I lost my fingers clean open on a mandolin.
5: Oh my God. Hold on, sorry. Charlie's is what, a pub, a bar?
6: It's a restaurant. It used to be a restaurant coffee shop in the middle of Surfers Paradise. Yeah,
5: okay, mate. And what's a mandolin?
6: Mandolin's like a fancy sort of food slicer.
4: Are they the ones you use to make like those cucumber salads and stuff like that?
7: Mm, yeah.
6: Pretty much.
5: Oh.
4: How bad are we talking, Graham?
6: To the point that I needed stitches in my hand.
4: Oh, on more than one finger?
6: Yes.
4: Oh, how many?
6: Probably about 10 stitches and off work for about 2.5 weeks.
5: I can imagine too, if you're making a salad with that, you wouldn't know what was salad and what was finger.
4: A finger.
5: Because you're slicing it into thin bits.
4: Thank you, Graham.
5: What about Joe? Hey, Joe.
8: Oh, hi.
5: Tell us about your worst day at work.
8: Well, it was pretty bad.

0: We're a panel shop, and we were full of cars from the, a hailstorm. And we had a gentleman that wasn't too pleasant come in and just leave his car because I said, we don't have time today. We'll have to quote another time. And he said, no, nah, you're doing it today. Left it. And then in the afternoon we said, right, we'll drop it home because we can't keep it here. We don't have any room. So he said, fine. So I continued to drive a car to his house, thinking I'm doing a nice thing, and he said, just leave it there, and I parked it, and it was right at the top of his driveway, and he had a really steep driveway down to the garage.
1: Oh, no.
0: Oh, yeah. So I said, you can hop in, you can park it. I don't want to park it. And he was like, yeah, yeah. So I get out, and he's standing there yapping away, and I was like, I've really got to go. I'm busy. And as I turn away to go, I see the car just start to drift down the top of the driveway and gone straight down through the garage door, through the garage, and out the other end of the brick wall.
2: I mean, you're securing yourself some more business, aren't you, Joe?
0: Well, at the panel shop, we got an extra job in the shop, but not one I really wanted.
3: Joe, if he wasn't pleasant already, how was he after you sent his car through his garage?
0: He just let loose.
3: Oh, my gosh.
0: And I just found out that day that I was pregnant.
3: Oh God. Joe. Oh, what a time.
0: It was a good one. So, yeah.
3: I feel like it's karma for him. You know what I mean? I feel like he was a bit of a jerk to
2: you. Who had to pay for it? Like, was it just an insurance job in the end?
0: That's right. We put a claim through. But even I had a lovely gentleman at Avoca that helped me through the process, because I said, I need someone that's going to help, can deal with this guy, because he's actually quite nasty. He was coming in every day and reminding me that I damaged his house. And I ended up saying to him, if you keep coming, I'm just going to ask the police to ask you not to come here anymore.
3: You should have threatened him with something even worse. You should have threatened to drive his fixed up car back to his house. Hey, Joe, do you like cooking?
0: Yes, I love it.
3: Have a Cobram Estate prize pack. It's got beautiful olive oils and all those type of things in there. Cobram Estate, Australia's most awarded extra virgin olive oil. It's wonderful. That's all yours, Joe.
0: Oh, excellent. Thank you so much.
3: Have a good one.
4: This is Carrie and Tommy.
5: Carrie Bickmore. And Tommy Little.
6: Carrie and Tommy, pull out a texter. Write a number down, it's going to perplex ya. Listen to the tip and get some money on the paper.
3: Very exciting. All you have to do is listen. I'll give you a quick run. Do you want a quick run, Carrie? Mm-hmm. Okay, I'm going to give you two numbers. Mm-hmm. You just have to guess by the sound of the pen stroke if you get the number correct. Money's yours. You ready?
2: Mm-hmm.
3: What do you think?
2: 17.
3: Ooh, it was 76.
2: Ooh.
3: Let's go to Alana. G'day, Alana.
7: Hey, how's it going?
3: Yeah, so good. Your energy's flat.
7: Sorry.
3: That's okay.
7: Sorry.
3: No, that's okay. Have we got you?
7: Yes, I'm here.
3: Okay. Are you focused?
7: Yes, I am.
3: Okay. I'm going to give you three numbers so you can potentially win up to about, you know, $900 here. Okay. Are you ready to hear your three numbers?
7: Yes.
3: What do you think?
7: Oh, any chance I can hear it again?
3: Nope. Your energy's too low.
7: Any chance I can hear it again?
3: Nope. Yeah, we're going. We've overcorrected.
7: Maybe 445.
3: Ooh, it was so close. Alana, it was 345. If only you got to hear it again.
2: Oh, Alana. No. That's a lesson to all the young players out there. Energy.
3: G'day, Aussie.
8: Hi.
3: There we go, Aussie. Aussie, you can hear three numbers. It will be a new number. I may use one of those from the last one. Are you ready to play?
8: Yes, I am.
3: Okay. What did you think?
8: Oh, I heard four numbers, Tommy. Ooh.
2: It's because one of his numbers is tricky. When he does his fives, Aussie, he does the bottom part and then adds the top to it, just so you know. Does that make sense? It like takes two pen strokes for the one number.
3: So what do you think it was, Oz?
8: 315.
3: Oh, it was 532. So sorry. Let's go to, is it Manisha?
9: Yes.
3: What a wonderful name, Manisha.
1: Thank you.
3: Do people call you Mon? Because I feel like you've got such a beautiful name, but people wouldn't use the whole thing.
1: I get all different nicknames, actually, like Mon, Nisha.
3: Moni?
1: Yeah, sometimes.
3: Because you can
1: Mini,
3: win some.
1: I get Mini as well.
3: Okay, I'm going to give you three numbers. Hear it, guess it correctly, and the cash is all yours. You ready?
1: Yeah. Can I get it again?
2: It'd be hard to hear over the enormous sound of your car that we can hear.
1: Oh, no, I'm so sorry.
3: Mon, here it is again.
1: Oh, 423.
3: Oh, my gosh. Mon. If you got it right, you would have won nearly a grand. It was 895. Jackpot's tomorrow.
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3: So I saw a video clip on Instagram on the weekend and I have so many thoughts about this video clip, but I'm not sure if I'm allowed to have the thoughts. Okay. Whether I'm now allowed to express the thoughts, whether I'm allowed to even think the thoughts. I don't know how to think and feel, and I'm interested in having the conversation with you. If you're listening, 131060, I need your help as well. I'm keen to hear your thoughts.
4: Particularly mums, right?
3: Particularly mums, because it involved a video of my daughter's favourite singer, Ariana Grande. So she's got a new video clip out at the moment, a new song out. And my girls knew she has new music coming out and they said to me, oh, my God, has Ariana's new film clip come out? And I happened to see it first and I wanted to say no to them because I saw this clip and the first thing I thought when I saw the clip of Ariana, and I've now showed it to you as well, was, oh, my God, I hope she's okay. She looked so unwell and so frail in this clip that I then didn't want to show my daughters. And my daughters idolise her, right? They look up to her and I looked at her and I thought, that is not aspirational. My children are at a really, really influential age.
4: Vulnerable age.
3: One's, you know, heading into high school soon and my, as a, you know, I think a lot of women would think about when they have girls for themselves is my greatest, you know, fear and worry is around eating disorders. But then I was like, I don't want to pass judgment on her either because I don't know what's going on for her at the moment. I don't know what's going on in her life. Maybe she feels the healthiest she's ever been. I remember her last year when she was doing the Wicked promo tour and everyone had thoughts and feelings about her body and she said this.
5: I just wanted to address your concerns about my body and talk a little bit about what it means to be a person with a body and to be seen and to be paid such close attention to. I think we should be gentler and less comfortable commenting on people's bodies.
4: To be a person with a body is, it's.
3: I need to understand what it's like to be a person with a body. I do know what it's like to be a person who people have a lot of opinions on my body and they've had it over the many years I've been on TV, pregnant, they're not pregnant,
4: hair
3: skinnier,
4: colour, let's not forget hair colour.
3: Bigger, all the rest of it. People don't, aren't. What's the expression in coming forward with their thoughts? And so my, obviously I would never comment online about anybody's body, but we're trying to move away from a world where any of us comment on anybody's body because we don't know what's going on for that person. But I had lots of thoughts and feelings and I didn't know what I was meant to say to my girls. I didn't know whether I was meant to say, like, I don't want you to ever look like that. She doesn't look well, or meant to ask them, how do you think she looks? And then I was like, I don't want them focusing on her body. I want them focusing on her talent because she's incredibly talented and she's such a hard worker. And that's what I want them focusing on. And it was just this weird conundrum in my head that I was like, how do I help in this moment? What do I need to say? Because I had thoughts and feelings, but I'm told often that they're not right when it comes to women's bodies, that we're all meant to be kinder and gentler and not comment on someone else's body, but all I could see was that person has put a video out into the world of themselves, but yet we're not meant to have thoughts and feelings about that video.
4: You're also not saying it to attack the person. You're saying it because you're worried about your own girl's health and vulnerabilities moving forward. So you don't, want to then say, oh, yeah, that's fine and that's normal.
3: But then also my first thought was, is Ariana okay? I mean, you think about what she's been through, everything from the Manchester bombings where she lost fans, which would have been the most horrific, horrendous thing that I'm sure she'd still be dealing with, you know, the death post-breakup of Mac Miller, her partner at the time, that was so incredibly traumatic. And I was like, who knows what's going on for this girl? It's not for me to sit here and judge. But then I was like, if someone puts something out there in the world that they want our thoughts and feelings on, when are you allowed to have thoughts and feelings about the person in the video clip if they've put themselves out there?
4: It reminds me of obviously very different circumstances, but a similar debate when Rihanna performed at the Super Bowl halftime show and she was so clearly pregnant that it was at the point she was basically crowning and people went, oh, my gosh, Rihanna's pregnant, because she was also rubbing her kind of exposed belly. And then immediately people are like, you cannot say that about a woman. You cannot say anything about a woman's body. And then afterwards she goes, I am pregnant. But the debate that raged about, how dare you even say anything?
3: Because what's the line between talking to your kids about healthy body image and what is healthy body image? It's different for everybody. And 131060, I'm keen to hear your thoughts on this. And you often speak to people who in the public eye, and they say that at the time that people were telling them they looked their best was when they were internally struggling the most, perhaps with an eating disorder or with their own issues. And so the idea that we could have any idea how somebody is in their own skin and feeling about their own body from the outside is nearly next to none, but yet they are in the public, they are in the public space, but they also are influential and aspirational to young girls. So does that come with some responsibility? I don't know. 131060, give us a call. We're talking about Ariana Grande's latest film clip. It has been taken off her Instagram after it was reported. There were some reports made online about her appearance in it, and it was taken down. It is still available on YouTube. But I was talking about how I felt watching it and what I was meant to do with my daughters who are 7 and 11 and who idolise Ariana Grande, and they wanted to see the clip. The first thing I thought when I saw the clip was how skinny and unwell Ariana looked. And then I was like, I'm not meant to pass judgment about that, so I should just show them the clip. And then I was like, but I don't want them to think that that's okay. And then I just spiraled because I think we're in this weird world where rightfully we shouldn't be commenting on women's bodies at all. But at the same time, how do we talk to our children when they're seeing their idols in a certain light and think that maybe that's healthy or okay? Sharon, help me.
1: Yes. Hello.
3: Hi.
1: I think you're right to feel concerned. I think our children are exposed to so much these days, and we, you know, can't ignore it and pretend that they're not going to see it. They're going to see it, and they're going to believe that that's the way they should be. I think we've got a responsibility to protect our children and to make them aware of our concerns. So how I would normally say it with my daughter is, oh, you know, she's so talented, but I'm really worried about the way she looks. You know, I hope she's okay. And then, you know, say, you know, as long as she's healthy and she's eating properly and exercising, then she should be fine. But I think we have to voice our concerns.
3: Well, I kept thinking if I don't talk to them about it, they're going to see it anyway and come to their own conclusions without having a parent around to have the conversation. But even then, Sharon, exactly, like I wasn't even sure, because what is healthy? Like sometimes I don't even know what I'm meant to be saying to them about what people should look like. Do you know what I mean? Like we're in this warped world where I almost just don't know what I meant to say anymore, and all I'm trying to do is the right thing. But it's just so extreme that I was just a bit stunned, Sharon. I was lost for words, which is rare.
1: Yeah. Well, my daughter's a young adult now, and I always try to just keep saying, well, as long as you're eating enough and eating regularly, generally healthy food and exercise, you don't have to worry.
3: Yeah.
1: And you can just, you know, you do have to hope for the best a little bit, but they're exposed to so much and they won't even tell you if that's what they're thinking.
3: Yeah,
1: so
3: I know.
1: You do have to say something.
3: It's one of my greatest fears, Sharon, is that period of time. I remember what it was like to be a teenage girl myself, and we didn't even have mirrors really. I think we had one mirror in our house back then. I can't imagine what it's like for them now. Sorry, what were you going to say, Tommy?
4: No, I was just going to say, Sharon, do you think a lot of it's about intent? I think there's been so much commenting on particularly women's bodies in the past that has just been awful and detrimental and used to tear down the women involved, that maybe now when your intent is just to A, check the person is okay, and also B, check that your kids are okay, do you think a lot of it comes down to intent when it comes to commentary?
1: I do. But also on Ariana's side of things, she has no choice but to stare at her body all the time. It's, you know, plastered everywhere. So that can warp her view of her own body too.
3: Of course. I mean, body dysmorphia is a huge thing. I saw that she's announced plans to take a break from any sort of public-facing work after her tour ends because of the endless ongoing public scrutiny. I mean, it must just be, I would never want that for anyone, the level of fame that she has. Sharon, thank you so much. We've got Nicole on the line. Hey, Nicole.
6: Hey, how are you?
3: Thanks so much for calling up. Thoughts?
6: Hi. So I think I was kind of a bit the same as you to begin with, Carrie. I saw her and went, oh, that's doesn't look overly healthy. But then I had to also take a step back and remember, as a teenager going through high school myself, I had an eating disorder. Mm-hmm. I look back now and I'm a mum. I have three children, two of which are girls, one's 13, one's 8. And I had to just remind myself that also, like, an eating disorder is a mental illness as well. And, you know, if that's what Ariana has, then, you know, I'm sure she's dealing with that in her own way. But also to remind, you know, my girls that, you know, to stay healthy, to stay vigilant with what you're doing. And as long as, yeah, you're eating okay and otherwise being healthy, then it shouldn't really matter too much what you physically look like.
3: Nicole, do you find, having been through it yourself, I'm interested in the parenting side of things. I think as parents, sometimes if we don't talk about it, we hope it doesn't exist, right? Without thinking about the fact that we were often girls once who had body image issues. Do you talk openly with your children about it, or would you wait for them to talk to you about an issue?
6: We're a pretty open household about everything. My girls know, what it was like in the past. Like, for example, I went through my wardrobe the other day and I had a bridesmaid's dress in there that I wore to my sister's wedding like 20 years ago. Mm-hmm. And I put it on my 13-year-old daughter and I couldn't do it up on her. It was a size 8 dress that I had it altered to fit me at the time, and I couldn't do it up on her. Like, that's how small I was. She said to me then, oh my goodness, Mum, you were so small. then we had a conversation about it and, you know, as to why and all that sort of stuff. And, which then led to a conversation about how it's important to make sure that you're making healthy choices with what you're, with your body, with eating and exercise and, you know, those sorts of things. We're open about it, but yeah.
3: Good on you, Nicole. We should say also, if you do need any help in this area, the Butterfly National Helpline is available. It's 1-800-336-73.
4: For confidential counselling or for advice about supporting someone with an eating disorder.
3: Should we go to Shannon now? Hi, Shannon.
7: Hi, Carrie and Tommy. How are you?
3: Yeah, I'm good. How are you?
7: Good, thank you. I just want to say, as a mum, and I have three kids, two mm-hmm. of which are daughters, that our first responsibility is always to our children.
3: Mm-hmm.
7: And I think one of the challenges in society today is with all of the things that you can't judge and comment on, and I agree to the inappropriateness of commenting on someone's body online. It should not stop us from having open and honest conversations in our home. That is supposed to be a safe space for that. It's supposed to be a safe place for our kids to come to us when they see something that they think is a bit untoward. I saw the photos yesterday. We had a conversation around the dinner table last night about the difficulties that people can go through and the potentially different health issues that mm-hmm. might create a situation for someone to look like Ariana does at the moment. But also, really importantly, the impact, especially of eating disorders and the horrendous way that that eats away at a person, whether it's male or female, and impacts different elements of their body. But I think that safe space of just because we shouldn't be saying it to strangers on the internet doesn't mean that as a family we shouldn't be discussing what that looks like. What's your opinion of that? Do you think that that's something that you would aspire to look like? Would you do anything differently in your life to make yourself look like that? So,
3: well said, Shannon.
7: Open conversation is the most important thing we can do as parents, because we are supposed to be a safe place and a place where there's trust, that we can just be honest about exactly where we're at.
3: Yeah.
7: And that's how you develop that with your kids and have them coming back to you. My older daughter is almost 22 and she will come and talk to me about issues that she's having, how she feels about her body, mm-hmm. Because she's comfortable to do that, because we've always just used opportunities like this to have a conversation. I'm one of those mums, I pause the telly all the time and go, if that was you, what would you do? Using every opportunity as a learning experience with our kids.
3: Good on you, Shannon. Thanks so much for calling up.
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14: Hey, you wanted the top of the show.
15: I do. I've got some exciting news for you. You joke about you being the good-looking one, but I have a little sexy surprise for both of you.
14: Ooh. Mm-hmm.
15: I'm not wearing any friggin' underpants.
14: What? Wow. Wow. Hey.
15: Wow.
14: Who's the hot one now?
16: Wow. Why?
15: Not deliberately, but I find myself, even as we talk,
16: you're with in a more jean or a tracksuit skin.
15: I'm in a short. Look at this.
16: That's dangerous.
17: Yeah, that is
16: so dangerous. Don't lift your leg up.
15: That's really dangerous.
16: Put the leg down.
17: Wow.
15: Baby.
17: So, but you've got it just for people in their cars at home. Hamish has a short that did taper in nicely, so we didn't see anything.
15: I think my thigh tapers out.
17: Yeah.
15: To meet the hem. But yes. So, no, nothing was seen, but you were in the danger zone.
17: Mm. Yeah.
15: This was not deliberate. There's a couple of conflating factors here. I'm traveling after we do the show tonight. I've got to go into state. So I've got my stuff with me. I actually have a suitcase in the bag with me and dropped my son very early at school. This morning, very early, 6:45 soccer training. Ooh. And I'm like, well, we get in pretty early for the pod. It's annoying to go home and come back out.
17: Yeah.
15: So I met up with a mate. I was like, do you want to have a coffee or something? And he said, do you want to go for a walk? Yeah, let's go for a walk. So we went for a bit of a hot boy walk. And so I wore sports shorts, more like gym clothes.
17: Which
15: for the
17: had
15: walk.
17: A built-in...
15: They have a built-in...
17: Underpant.
15: Underpant was, yeah. Or a built-in
17: anti-chafe
15: bike
17: system.
15: Pant. Yeah, like a leg. I like the longer leg, as you say, for chafing. It's always been an issue for me. And that's fine. And you go for your hot boy walk. Yeah. And
3: I still wear jocks under that, even though those shorts that have the built-in.
15: There's so much going on there.
3: Because it's just a mesh. I didn't know if
17: the mesh is different. We're talking about a built-in
15: bike. I'm talking about a built-in bike short.
17: Okay. Yeah.
15: Sometimes
17: you definitely wear underpants with a mesh.
3: Okay, good.
15: Yeah.
17: Unless it's board shorts.
15: Yeah, that's the rules. Yeah. And as simple as that. So I went for a walk and everything was fine. I was like, oh, I'm going to get into the podcasting station, but, you know, we're up a few floors here. Mm. And so I get out of the car and I was like, why don't I take my suitcase all the way up just to change? Like, I wasn't sweaty. We just had been walking. I was like, oh, I might rock a car park change.
17: Yeah.
15: Because then I can leave the suitcase in the car because I've got to drive to the airport after the show. But it's an interesting, like, you and I have no qualms. Car park changes are interesting. We've changed in car parks many times. I always feel if you're just going down to your undies, it's fine. Like, your top's off.
17: Yeah.
15: We've changed pants, get out of... We've done it for our whole careers.
17: And it used to be I'd go, well, I'm fine with it, so I'm not embarrassed, so I'll do it. But it turns out now, particularly in the modern age, it's like, no, you're exposing yourself to people that may not like it. And so you've got to be more thoughtful of the...
15: I feel these are in the days of just, you know, we did the radio show for 10 years in our underpants every Friday. That pants was no Friday. Questions asked. Pants off Friday. Yeah. We'll just do it in our undies. So I think we just have an idea that underpants are clothes. And, you know. But when you're getting out of the sports short that has the built-in leg liner, you have to go completely nude.
17: You do, which is
15: for
17: weird.
15: A moment.
17: There is going to be a moment of nudity.
15: It's funny, isn't it, though? Because you do that at the beach. You do a quick bum out at the beach. It's just great. And I hope that never goes from Australian culture that you see just a fast, but it's not like we want to see fast bums, but you just go, this is a place where we know what you face into the car as quick as you can.
17: Yep.
15: There's always a bit of a shake as the leg goes into the underpants, like, shit, come on, come on. Your legs are sticky with salt water.
17: Yep.
15: Everyone, if you see a quick bum, you look away. That's just fine. Like, that's how we operate.
17: Agreed.
15: But when you do a quick bum, when you do a quick nude in the car park, cars are coming past every 20 seconds or so.
17: Yes.
15: That is a scarier proposition.
17: Mm.
15: But I did it. I was able to execute it.
3: And you at least got the driver's side door open, trying to create a little shield.
15: Yes. Front-on shield. Mm. And so you're just going to see me from behind.
17: Mm. And the difference is also in a beach capacity car park, we know what's happened. He's gone for a swim. He's getting out of his wet.
15: That's true. That is a bit more contextual. You're not expecting to see a bum in an office building car park.
17: Yeah. That's a treat. Presents a lot more questions. Like, what's he done? Has the coffee gone through him? Why is he trying to dispose of his undies?
15: I thought I could hear cars coming on the ramp as well. So I thought I'm going to have some warning. Worst comes if I find myself tangled, which is your nightmare when you're doing this, I should be able to leap into the car. That's the thought that was going through my head. As a complete fallback last position, I can leap into the car. When you go in the elevator and... Like, you get in the elevator, you're like, I have this wild secret going on that no one knows about. And you feel like it's written all over your face because, like I said, there's so much now skin on skin going on down there. Even just getting a coffee when the lady's like, hi, how's it going? You're like, well, yeah, good. Why? What have you heard? How are you? Did you hear something? Did you hear a light slap as I walked up? I don't think that was me. Anyway, wild. So, Sexy start to the show, but I will go and get them after the show.
18: Unless you've got some spares.
17: Nah,
3: don't.
18: Would have thought you would.
15: Look, it is time. We thought we'd dip back in because so many come in for extreme empaths. But before we get to this week's, actually walking along the other day, I had a moment where I was like, this is as close to as an extreme empath as I get. It's not, I don't believe, this isn't me thinking an inanimate object is alive and has feelings, but it kind of is. I feel sorry for something. You know, it breaks my heart a little bit. I think I'm a small business extreme empath. You know how you want businesses to do well? What breaks my heart, because I think small business is the lifeblood of a community. You know, you want individual stores, you want individual cafes. So it's when you see any small business that has a yes, we're open sign and there's no evidence of construction around. Like when there's construction around, I understand the yes, we're open because people might think this building's been renovated. But when there's just a yes, we're open, just reminding you, as always, 9 to 5, goods and services available here. We got them. We'd love to sell them to you. We actually need to sell them to you. Please give us your business. That does break my heart.
17: That counts as an extreme empath, for sure. And we should jump straight into it. For people who don't know this segment, welcome to the pod, of course. But we just, a spot for people that have extreme feelings for inanimate objects, for them to voice it so they know they've got a community. Our opener is every song ever invented, all played at once, and no song feels left out. How lovely.
15: Gorgeous. Do you want to go, Ando?
17: Yeah, sure. Andy wrote this in. Gusto to you, extreme empath, he says. I have a cheap Chinese brand robot vacuum. And I recently changed its language to Mandarin as I felt bad with all the English it had to use in the house coming straight from China. Since changing it to Mandarin, I've noticed it a lot more chatty and I think it's happier too.
15: True, nothing worse than landing on your first day and you can't speak. But we can speak the language. It's a thing. He has the setting. This is from Ollie in the UK. He goes, gusto to you boys. Never thought of myself as an extreme empath until today. Whilst feeding branches of a felled tree to my trusty wood chipper, I felt bad that it was just eating mouthful after mouthful of the same tasting branches. So I went and got it some branches from another tree to give it a more balanced diet.
17: Another worker here. This is Harry. I'm a bricklayer. And every year or so, the trowel you use needs to be replaced because it wears down kind of half its size. You tend to grow attached to your trowel because it really becomes part of you. I'd imagine you've laid a lot of bricks with that trowel. When I buy a new trowel, I buy it a couple of months early so it can watch the old one and learn what to do. I do this so the old one knows it's nearly coming to an end. It eases the retirement process for the old trowel.
15: I
17: never throw out an old trowel. I sometimes use the old one to show it that I still love it and the good times we had. Nothing more than
15: feeling. And the current trowel would know its time is coming, as all things must, when it sees the new trowel turn up and smoko and watching it, like just watching it do its job, because it would remember. Oh, I was once the watcher. And I remember an old trail I used to watch and then it became my job and so now my watch is almost ended.
17: Yes.
15: Get it. It's beautiful. comes in from Chloe. It's egg related. The other day she says I had to boil 4 eggs. However, there were 5 in the carton. This worried me. So to ensure one wasn't left alone in the cool, dark carton, I boiled all 5. They had a lovely time in the pot together, resembled a happy spa day. What happened afterwards broke me, though. My mum ate 4 boiled eggs and placed the 5th in the fridge. He's been sitting in there for 2 days alone. I still feel awful. I'm just pleased that he spent his last day with his buddies in a happy place.
17: Yeah, that's fair.
15: That's nice. But
17: you don't imagine it does confuse the spa me. Being 100 degrees.
15: Yes, this is the bit that confuses me. Like, we give all these things feeling, but then, especially when it's food, it is killed.
17: Yes.
15: So did the spa kill it?
17: No.
15: Because she's saying he's spent his last day with his buddies. So did the boiling water kill him? Or is he going to die when he gets eaten?
17: No, I think
15: so. His last happy day.
17: He last happy day.
15: So he's still alive in the fridge.
17: Mm. Yeah,
15: but he's got the great memory of the spa day until he gets eaten.
17: I think that's the logic.
15: Okay, that's the logic.
17: We've got time for one more.
15: Yeah,
17: this is it. Mick. I have an extreme empath story about my partner Maddie. Maddie and her best friend were out and op shopping on a trip to Brisbane when Maddie came across a nice old picture frame with a picture of someone's dog inside it. The somewhat poor quality photo made it very clear it wasn't a generic frame filler photo, but the photo of someone's pet. Feeling sad that this photo had been discarded, she opened the back of the frame, took the photo, leaving the frame behind. We now have the photo of someone else's dog in it.
15: So that dog's memory lives on?
17: I don't know. I don't know, but I think she's like, it felt like it was discarded and that felt bad to the dog. So yes. Now they
15: like,
17: look at...
15: I won't let the world forget you.
17: Mm.
15: Also, side note, who are you?
17: I mean, Carls, let's get the photo of the dog.
15: Oh my God!
17: If we find the backstory of that dog somehow, I mean, miraculous, but it's worth.
15: I think if you're going to come forward as the dog, as knowing the dog, you have to show us other photos of the dog.
17: Yes,
15: can't because we have no way to test because she doesn't know where the dog's come from.
17: Yeah, exactly. Yeah,
15: so you can't just bring up and be like, "Yeah, that was my dog." Okay. I mean, I don't know why you would. There's no prizes available.
17: It'd
15: be great if we could reconnect the dog with family. Would it be great?
17: I don't know. We'll find out.
15: I mean, I'm not 100% sold in investing too many man hours of this, but let's do it.
17: Would it be great?
19: 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And for more of the boys, search Hamish and Andy on Listener.
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2: Well, you're famous for blowing things wide open.
3: Of course.
2: Often we don't see the ricocheted effects of the case that you've blown open, but we assume perpetrators.

0: people who don't remember, here's a recap.
1: Do you guys remember playing bat tennis at primary school?
2: Yes. Mm-hmm.
1: Pickleball is huge. Like, yeah. It's sweeping America, it's sweeping the world. It's a fun sport. But I go, hang on, I think we played this at primary school.
2: Yep.
1: And why did it die out? We had bat tennis. It essentially was pickleball.
2: Yes.
1: Pickleball is now a global phenomenon. Mm. It's a billion-dollar plus industry in the States. We had this. I feel like in the 80s, primary schools had a chance to own this global industry.
2: Yep.
1: We fumbled it.
3: True, I've never like been walking through a Rebel Sport and seen the bat tennis section.
1: It died out as a sport. Died out as a sport sometime after 1992.
2: Yes.
1: It just died. I got a very interesting note from someone who doesn't want to be named for obvious reasons because they don't want to get big tennis offside.
2: Yep.
1: Said hot shots tennis killed off bat tennis. Oh. They don't want anyone playing with small plastic bats.
3: Oh, my
1: they
3: God.
1: They want them straight on the big rackets. They saw the power that the bat had over kids and went, nah. This is killing them for their transition to strings. We want everyone working on strings early. Big tennis. And pushed out bat tennis.
2: Idiot.
3: Do you think they bought up all the equipment?
1: I wouldn't be surprised.
2: The assertions went on to suggest that they were burning, like at the back of Melbourne Park, they were burning the bats, they were burning the planks.
1: Burning the planks, anything that could be used as a plank. If you went into Bunnings and said, hey, I'm doing my deck, you had to show your license to prove that you're using all those planks of wood for your deck because big tennis had got to Bunnings and they said, just make sure people aren't buying any planks of wood for nets.
2: Well, as I think was stated when we talked about this, is I do have an association with big tennis. I work at the Australian Open.
1: And you're in their pocket. And that's the way big anything works. Pharma, ag, whatever.
2: Yeah.
1: It's got a lot of people in their pockets.
2: Yeah.
1: And that's why you were very quiet during the blowing wide open.
2: Yeah,
1: and the allegations.
2: In the recap. I sit white back and you and Jack do all the wowing and
1: whoop. And he, unfortunately, well on big tennis's books. Mm. Not deliberately. They don't pay you specifically to hush up bat tennis.
2: To cover up, the burning of
1: they
2: old
1: pay
2: planks.
1: You more for your great work at the Australian Open. But I think when you're being passed those brown paper bags of cash under the table during the Open, the implication is there to go, hey, thanks for your work.
2: Yep.
1: If you hear anything on the bat tennis front, pretend you don't know what the guy's talking about and just squash it. Mm, but you won't do that.
2: That's true. And that's why I wasn't surprised when I did receive an email from Tennis Australia direct to me. They've also CC'd in my manager, which I thought was interesting.
3: So would Tennis Australia usually talk to you or would you go through Channel 9?
2: Through Channel 9. This is the first ever email I've received from Tennis Australia.
1: So we've got their attention.
2: Boy, do you have their attention. We for their attention. Said, hey, Andy and Hamish. So they switched it around because they are addressing it to me, but they do want you to hear this.
1: Yep, they want my ears.
2: We've heard you're investigating bat tennis.
1: Mm-hmm.
2: First of all, brave. Full stop. Important work. Full stop.
1: Okay.
2: Someone had to ask the big questions. Full stop. Where did the bats go? Question mark. Who took the wooden planks? Question mark.
1: Don't ask like you don't know, guys.
2: Was big tennis involved? Question mark.
1: This is their playing with us, Ando. They know damn well where those planks are and they're not going to tell us. In fact, just to pause the email for a second.
2: Yep.
1: Again, as someone that was born in 1981 and lived in Melbourne, what year was the tennis centre erected in Melbourne? Because it was built around the early 90s, I seem to remember.
2: Probably
1: Rod Laver Arena.
2: Yeah.
1: Are they asking this to play with us because they know damn well they collected up all the nets and laid and built them into Rod Laver?
3: They're in the goddamn walls, man.
1: They're the foundations. They know we're never going to find them because they buried them in the tennis centre.
2: Yes. Quite possibly. I'm going to say probably. I'm just quite possibly.
1: Quite. It's just quite one level possible. Down it's probable.
2: Yeah. They go on. And were we really at the back of Tennis Australia, burning perfectly good bats in a barrel while whispering, they're onto us? Good news. We found the bats. If truth be told, we never actually lost them. Bats for kids, bats for pros, bats for

0: people who claim big tennis buried the bats. We've got the bats.
1: So I'm going, this is confusing.
2: Are they all from the 80s?
3: You have my scuffed up hard plastic yellow bat from 1982.
0: Yes, exactly. Do you have the good one? There was always one good bat.
3: Yeah, I put pro tennis grip on mine thinking it would give me the edge against Peter Tran in the quarterfinals. No chance. He went on to win.
0: And now, after conducting a thorough internal investigation of our own, well, you were forced to, you're getting on the front foot, including several schoolyard memories, one low net, and absolutely no suspicious smoke coming from the back car park of Tennis Australia, we can confirm we're bringing back the bat for Hot Shots Tennis to schools.
3: Or now, were you made to bring it back by a very powerful podcast that gets results?
0: So while we respect your investigation...
3: Always from its blow something wide open segment.
0: This is the first time ever. We must formally reject the allegation that Tennis Australia is anti-bat. We are and always have been all about the bat.
1: Then where have they been for 20 years?
0: I don't think so. I mean...
3: I guess the question here is this completely because of us and do we deserve to take all the credit? Now, this is only a couple of weeks ago that we did this. You have to. It sounds like they're about to roll out a whole new bat system for schools. Mm. So there's a couple of things we have to weigh up here. You go, okay, well, is that something that would take years to organise and the logistics to get it out? Obviously, things take time to get it all organised and official and getting it into schools. It sounds like it's imminent. Mm. On one hand, yes, I could see that could take a long time to organise. On the other hand... Mm. If they were motivated, i.e. trying to cover up an enormous scandal, is that the kind of thing you could organise in a few weeks reactively?
0: Oh, easily. Mm. Easily. I think it is.
3: I think they've done it reactively and we can take all the credit. And I've thought about that carefully and objectively.
0: Yeah, exactly.
3: And my decision is we did this. And our podcast has done this.
0: Yeah.
3: And we should draft up a press release and we should probably have the Bat Tennis Trophy named after the show.
0: Yeah. Carly, get on to that.
3: I think, you know, as the patron saints, and it's the people's work, so it has to be named after the show. It doesn't just need to be you and I.
0: No.
3: But I think the groundswell that we felt from the community is, the reason why the trophy's colloquially known as the Golden Hamish and Andrew show.
0: Well done, mate.
3: To you too, and to everyone listening too, another successful case. Take a bit of time off, I reckon.
0: Ahoy also to Dylan, who went to hamishandandy.com using the very easy-to-use system there, uploading what he's been up to from New York, New York.
4: Ahoy, boys. I am currently sitting at Newark Airport outside of New York City waiting to pick up my girlfriend from her flight, and I finally finished the pod. I've caught up after 2 years. I started from the very beginning and caught up.
3: What a legend.
4: Sitting here, I was like, oh, now that I've caught up, let's check out, you know, the boys' Instagram pages and see what they're up to now that I feel like nothing can be spoiled. Only to find out I have been confusing Hamish's voice for Andy and Andy's voice for Hamish for 2 years in single episode. This has hurt the fundamental wiring in my brain. I don't know how to take this. I'm going to try and put a good spin on it and say this is the alternate reality pod that I got to listen to. And so I can actually go back from the beginning now and listen to it the way it's meant to be listened to. Cheers, boys.
3: Look, it's fair enough. I mean, I forget, when you're part of a comedy duo, you forget, we're 20 years in now, Ando. You have to keep reminding yourself that, because I've always known which one of us is me.
0: Yeah. Mm. But he's in there going, but other people oh my don't. God, the good-looking one has the better voice as well. Like that.
3: No,
0: that's so unfair.
3: I thought the genetic lottery would have been a bit fairer than this. The pale guy with the receding airline as the annoying foot. Whoa, what a nice guy the handsome one is to be friends with that guy.
0: Thank you, Dylan, but that blows. Look, people can confuse our voice all the time. We did a prank where
3: guy on the street yesterday. I mean, he was quite hurried and a little bit, you know, had a chat yesterday with Sonny about, you know, just how we'd be nice and polite to people that are a bit high energy like that and right in your face and a little bit, you know, he's charging along in parachute pants. That's great. He's had places to be. and explained to Sonny that he wasn't insulting me when someone says you're a funny rat word.
0: Yes,
3: you're funny. In Australia, that's a high compliment. It's okay. He wasn't trying to fight Dad. He was actually happy to see Dad.
0: In the even highest though, of respects. Even in though, Japanese bowl chair culture, it's kind of like really liking his bowl.
1: Yeah, he was liking Dad's brain roll by calling him a funny old fella.
3: During this high energy exchange with this man, I was in a real hurry. And he did mention that he effing loved what me and Hamish do.
0: Okay, good. So
3: yeah. I said, yeah. So, we're and he goes, I think you thought you were Andy, Dad. I said, we don't know what that guy's. But we say thanks. He's a good guy. We can thumbs up and we can hope he has a great day. But I was like, yeah, mate, people don't know which one we are.
0: No. Well, I was going to say that we did a prank where you rang my mum as me and she didn't even pick up on that. So I think we've both got voices that they're very interchangeable. And we both had speech impediments growing up. And when I'm tired, mine comes back. According to my mum.
3: Love you. Let us know if and when you get some rest. You seem to have been tired for quite some time.
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2: Ahoy to my chashaku, Hamish.
3: Okay. I mean, on one hand, I feel like we're Pokemon, but on the other hand, I always think we're Pokemon, and I've never heard of that particular Pokemon as the dad of a Pokemon curious child.
4: Well, yes. There's way too many Pokemon now.
2: Is he still Pokemon curious?
3: Yeah, you come in. I've discovered you come in and out of it.
2: Okay.
3: And, well, maybe you were the same, Jack. I don't know if you've stayed ferociously hungry for Pokemon your whole life.
4: Only the original 150 for me.
3: Yep.
2: Right.
3: It seems to be that...
2: Do you know how many are there now?
3: Oh, it's like 600 or something now, isn't it?
2: Right.
3: It seems to be that the way you collect Pokemon is you go through an intense phase, mm-hmm. and you put them all in a folder, then you forget about it for a few years, and then every few years you have a panic where you go, God damn it, where's that folder? And that's worth X amount of dollars, yes. and the X keeps increasing the longer you've lost it. So somebody's walking around the house going, I've got $35,000 worth of Pokemon I can't find. It's like you're a Bitcoin, Jack. But I think in reality, if we found it, it's worth, you know, $80. But also his friends Johnny and Rich, like some of our best mates, they have a market near their house which sells fake Pokemon cards.
2: Right.
3: And they had a whole bunch of fake ones, which they knew were fake, but it'd be like having a whole bunch of fake, you know, 1951 bottles of Grange.
2: Yeah, okay.
3: So you'd be like, hey guys, who wants a 51 Grange? I got 100 bottles.
2: So now there's cards mixed in sunnies that he can't identify.
3: So he keeps going, I've got cards that are worth $30,000. I go, but are you sure? Wasn't that the ones that Johnny and Rich gave us? Which I think were member of fake. No, these are for real. It's like, yeah
4: but it's like peeling going, off, and on the back of them, it's an AFL card from 1990.
3: Did you really buy the first Ferrari ever made for your first car? Or do you think that wasn't a fake?
2: Well, you've got the right country, Ham.
3: Okay, sorry, Japan. So go again for me.
2: You are the chashaku. Ahoy to my chasen.
4: Ahoy. Jack.
2: And I am...
3: No guesses from Jack. No. Just an ahoy. Konnichiwa.
2: And I am the chawan.
3: Okay.
2: Now... To give you a clue.
4: Now, we've done sumos before. We've done ninjas before. Mm. We've done samurai before.
2: Beck has bought all three of these things as part of a set for a fad going on at the moment, which...
3: Is it matcha?
2: He's got it!
3: Yes!
2: Wow.
3: If you want fans, I'm your man. Is it like the bowl and the brush and the things you need for matcha?
2: Oh, gosh, he's doing well.
3: Andy Lee, if it is a fad and available online and an algorithm is able to serve me the ad, I will have seen that ad.
4: So you, what are the different matchas to?
2: Chashaku, you are the tea scoop head.
3: Yes.
2: The measure. A slender bamboo scoop. Mm. To me, when I see it, I think we've made better scooping elements
3: You're ignoring the ritual of the matcha.
2: I know, it's very long and it's easy for Beck to spill powder on its way from the can into her little bowl, and which I say, can you please not do that on the bench? Yeah. If you are going to do a bench, can you please clean it up? She ignores both of those. You are the chasen, Jack.
4: Yes.
2: The small bamboo whisk. I think this is probably the most popular or eye-catching utensil in the matcha, which is made out of a single piece of bamboo. It's split to make it look like a whisk, and then aerates your matcha.
3: No other tool that you would have in your kitchen could whisk powder. Like this, even though the very verb of whisking hints that there is another item somewhere in the kitchen that could do whisking. You must buy this bamboo brush.
2: And I am the chawan, the tea bowl, the vessel.
3: Yes.
2: Which you prepare the matcha, and obviously very difficult to maintain the powder all in it because it seems to be on the sides of it when Beck uses it and never cleans it up. That is what we are today.
3: Yeah, there are the critical ingredients for the matcha ceremony. Actually, you did a matcha ceremony in Japan because we were in Japan a couple of years ago, and I like to book the activities on the holiday, and I had...
4: Did you run out of things?
3: No, at the hotel we're staying at, they said,
4: would a 10-year-old and a 6-year-old love to do above anything else?
3: And they reminded me to be younger than that, and I said, we would love to do a matcha ceremony, an authentic matcha ceremony. And so and it's all traditional dress, like a kimono, you kneel down. But boy, there were ants in the kids' pants, especially because part of the matcha ceremony is the bowl there's obviously, you know, Japan, beautiful culture, full of tradition. And best part about Japan is that, you know, they keep the traditions alive. They observe the traditions. So you don't want to go fast forward through this bit for us, please. But we are easily distracted Westerners here, white people who don't, not familiar with this. One of the key parts I remember of
2: their culture is patience. Yeah. It's one of their great staples.
3: It flies in the face of my normal disposition.
2: Yes.
3: One of the key parts, as we're all sitting in a circle, me and Zoe and the kids and this lovely lady that's taking us through the ceremony on a bamboo mat in the foyer of the hotel. Ignoring there's like Americans checking in behind us, and we're trying to kind of have this moment. One of the bits involves passing. You all each have a bowl.
2: Yep.
3: Well, the host has bowls for everyone.
2: Yeah, a charwan.
3: A charwan, and you pass it to the your guest.
2: Yeah.
3: But part of the tradition, it's rude to not do this. It's disrespectful to not do this. Is you must look at the bowl and make conversation about the bowl for a while. So notice some features of the bowl.
2: Right.
3: And then, I guess, repeat that back to your host. And then that's how you show respect, that you're enjoying the ceremony and you've noticed the bowl.
2: Right.
3: So,
2: what'd your kids say about
3: Jay, watching a 6-year-old have to receive a bowl and for us to be like, just don't disrespect the Japanese. Say something nice about the bowl. Very hard, I think good that's bowl a was order. Top comment. If it was Family Feud, that's a nice bowl. It's got 100%. So that says, that's a nice bowl was our top response.
4: Is Beck commenting on the bowl?
2: No.
3: Tell us, she's not doing the ceremony correctly.
2: No, she's rushing it.
4: She's always in a rush.
3: But it's the opposite of the whole point of the ceremony is to enjoy the process of making it.
2: I'm not going to try and go down that path.
3: I would like you to Google how to do a traditional ceremony with her and treat her to one.
4: You know what I'll do? Yeah. So I'm not going to do that. I'm going to say to her, I'll record this, I'll say to her, I think you're rushing your match.
3: Do. And then go, did you know? And then have some reference to go, part of the ceremony is to really appreciate the bowl.
4: Yeah. So I'll see how that goes.
3: And say something nice to the host about the bowl.
4: You guys will all see how that goes. If you tweet, guys, I want to talk about couples tricks. Now, for those who are single out there or just starting a relationship, you'll find that with a long-term partner, you'll start trying to sneak things in, you know, to give yourself...
3: Be more specific because my mind is racing.
4: Yes. A small trick that you give to give yourself the advantage at home. Yeah. It normally involves a little bit of gaslighting.
5: I think I've got one.
4: But it's, you know, it's very sporting. Like when your partner picks up on what you've been doing, they don't generally get angry. They just go, okay, I've caught you on that one.
3: It's all in the fun of the game.
4: You're trying to get the edge in a co-living environment, I suppose.
3: 100%.
4: Way to put it.
5: Yep.
4: Good example. In the past, Beck still doesn't know, but she thinks taking out the bins takes 10 minutes. And it doesn't.
5: But where do you go?
4: I just... I'll sit next time. I'll call someone. You know, like I just
3: every it's time.
4: It's normally when she might be packing up something, and I go, I'll do the bins.
3: My family does know that the toilet doesn't take 45 minutes. Yet I'm still trying to push that agenda.
4: Yeah. Anyway, I caught Beck out.
3: Great
4: on a trick. I think I might have mentioned to you this before. Mm-hmm. Like when I get dressed, now everything in my wardrobe has been purchased by her. So I can't have put on the wrong... It feels to me like I can't have put on the wrong shirt because
3: she's a stylist.
4: She had bought it for me. But I'll go out and she'll go, ooh, you're wearing that with that. And then she's not very specific as to what she wants me to change. It's like a game of Wordle. I'll then go in, one item for the
3: yellow
4: other.
3: Top, grey pants.
4: Yeah, exactly. And then come back and present again. She goes, And I then go back and try to play the game and think, was it the hat? Was the hat yellow?
3: Yeah. I try, because I can't be bothered going in the room, when I get that feedback from Zoe, I'll often push back and go, it's not good for my ego, I've learned, but early days I'd push back and I'd go, well, I saw Bruno Mars wearing something like this. And she'll go, hey, you're not Bruno Mars. And pretty much you can insert any person in the world in that sentence of like, mate, you're not X, and they all outrank me in her eyes. Like, there's no one, I've not named any celebrity ever where she's like, oh, well, you're cooler than him. You could name absolutely anyone. And, like, not even known for their fashion. You could just go, oh, well, you know, Janik Sinner, he wears this. Like, mate, you're not Sinner. Like, it just doesn't matter who I name. I'm not that person. So I'm just resigned to wearing navy pants and a white T-shirt.
2: Well, after getting sent back so many times, like, say the last 20 outings, sent back 6 times per outing. I'm like, this is not adding up. So I put the same outfit on that I had in the original no.
4: Yep.
2: And went back out and she goes, and she was just finishing up her outfit. She goes, that's great. You've got it. I went,
3: Brilliant.
2: You've been sending me back to buy you more time. And she went, oh, yes. Yeah, you've got me. And I said, you've had this for years. Well, and she said, yeah. And now it's over. I'm like, it is, it's over. Now I don't trust her when she sends me back, but I've finally picked up on her couple's trick and it's wiped.
3: Yep. What's yours, Jack? You know when you're like, I think I've got one?
4: Well, I think Bianca and I are both doing one at home, which is, especially now, like with a 4-year-old, there's stuff on the floor all the time. I think when you go to like pack stuff up around the house, you sigh more as an indication to the other person that it's like, you're really tired. I've noticed her doing it as well. So it'd be like,
3: do a bit of that. There we go. Bending down.
4: That makes it feel like, well, the weight of the world of the domestic duties has been on this guy's shoulders all day.
3: Another trip to the floor for me. But she knows you don't have a job. She just sees you around the house.
4: I see her sighing as well, I go, oh, she's trying.
3: She's trying my trick. So it becomes a side battle. Two people crawling towards a fake lawnmower in the hallway.
0: Look, cutting in here to take a quick break. 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And for more of the boys, search Hamish and Andy on Listener.
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12: Jack is an artist.
4: I like painting.
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3: Ahoy to the master, Hamish.
4: Yes, I think this is just the normal nicknames and roles we have on the show.
3: Ahoy to me dame, Jack.
5: Ahoy.
4: Are we the people from the Baba Black Sheep?
3: You've got it.
5: Are you the little boy that lives down the lane?
3: I'm the little boy that lives down the lane.
4: Don't see masters and dames together too often, aside from getting free wool.
3: And it was crazy for me to be the little boy, because obviously over there just the little boy, but it was going to be way too big a giveaway if I said master and ahoy to my little boy.
4: Little boy who lives down the lane.
3: Well done.
4: Yeah, not too bad. Oh, I felt like a bit of a softball, but...
3: you complain about the, you know, the hand plane from the wood planing too hard.
4: That's true. What do you want?
3: What do you want?
4: What do you want?
3: You want perfect balance each time.
4: You want it to be a stretch, but not impossible. Yeah. I think naming specific parts of a tool that is unique to one trade is quite wild. Mm-hmm. To go, oh, we're all the parts of an optometrist's eye machine.
3: Yeah, but if they did have... a lens or something that, you know, that you could go, oh, we may, like, would that help
4: from,
3: you get?
4: From memory, the woodworking tool was like the frog and the soul and the... Yeah. It was a cheeky one. But I enjoy that we all like the tough ones too. Can't just have softballs. Okay.
3: Ahoy also to Dean, who went to hamishnew.com and found the tab easily.
4: I know, still there.
3: Actually, that occurred to me, accompanying the email, he said, I couldn't even find where to put this. So we should make that clear at hamishnew.com.
4: Oh, finally, a little bit of wiggle room, Jack, on the long quest to disable that as the technique and just get a WhatsApp.
3: And send us exactly what he's been up to and what he's pondering.
6: Ahoy, boys, and happy birthday, Andy. Dean from London here, and I can't stop singing gold letters on brown in leather and suede. If Jack hasn't weaseled some Louis V bags for you yet, get him to play this clip to the fashion gush hall. I know loose ends are a monkey on your back, so I hate to bring up another one, but did Andy ever decide what the big ask for Jack was? Mm. Could I suggest maybe no more Instagram posts about Justin Bieber? Anyway, gusto to you.
5: What's the reference there? I fell in love recently with the new Justin Bieber song after never having listened to his music actively. Hmm. But he's got this new song called Daisies.
3: You know the song.
5: Oh, my
4: goodness. Are you still listening to it?
5: You know, it's cooled a little bit, but I still love it as a song. Definitely. I love the guitar. Have you heard it?
3: I've heard it, yeah. And you just keep posting about it, do you?
5: Yeah, I just love it.
3: Gee, you're not busy.
4: So unbusy. I mean, Ando,
5: Are you not following me?
3: I don't really look at anything.
5: I'm doing a lot of stuff on there. You should get on more.
4: Okay. So apologies, Jack. I have not been engaged either. I go through some great periods of just deleting Instagram for weeks, and it's wonderful. Mm. But I'm sure you're doing great stuff on there, Jacko. I beg of you, Ando, though, do not use your big ass for that. Surely the big ass.
3: No.
4: It's much bigger.
3: Thank you for reminding me of the big ass.
4: Do you know what it could be, Jack? Queen. You're in the market for a new job. Eventually, no rush. You put in a long time on that
5: breakfast
4: show.
5: Definitely not racing, but yeah.
4: We can tell. We know. Yeah. It doesn't. You never come in flustered with an armful of CVs. Oh, sorry, guys. I've been job hunting again. So we can tell it's a meander for the new job. What if Andy's... But imagine you get a new job and Andy goes, my big ask is quit.
5: Quit this.
4: Quit the job.
3: No, the other job.
5: Oh, yeah. Quit the new
4: Reject
5: job.
4: It.
5: Oh, that just makes me even less want to go and get a new job, really, because now Andy's just going to ask me to quit. What's the point?
4: I actually realised, dude, now it probably makes Jack even happier, because he's like, yeah, great, I love not having a job. That would be a big favour.
3: No, it would certainly be something that will benefit me, or Hayman me, rather than kind of make you uncomfortable.
5: When's the expiry? That was like 7 years ago.
4: No, I think it's forever. I don't think
3: it expires as soon as you find my Bitcoin password.
5: I've looked. I look every 6 months. I do a deep search.
3: Yeah, right.
4: Jack, I know I said, hey, I want to talk about something at the start. I don't need anything. I do need something.
5: Okay.
4: Some explosion sound effects, because I'm actually going to blow a few things wide open. Okay. Multiple artillery shells are going to be deployed. Wow.
5: That's why I asked you before we started.
4: I wasn't thinking. I'm drumming along to the opener.
5: Okay, I've got it.
3: Okay, good.
5: Okay, ready.
3: Yeah.
4: Ando, this comes in from Jacinta.
3: Hey. Sorry, I should just point out for Dean, we're going to jingle just again today.
4: Oh, yeah, we are. When I walked past Louis Vuitton at the airport after you did that, and was might have been even days after you did gold letters on brown for Louis Vuitton. And I honestly, no offense to Louis or Vuitton if they are different people, or just Louis if that's his full name. But some of the marketing you've got is, if I may be frank, I know I'm not the target audience, it's nonsense. This is way better.
5: That honestly was the best advertising hook never used by the company. It was so good.
3: Well, it'd be nice just to at least get their thoughts on it.
4: Yeah, Carl's, wouldn't kill him.
3: Could you just look into that?
4: The amount of times I reckon Carly mimes typing. Sure, guys. Just emailing straight to the boss at louisvuitton.com. And we should hear back by the end of the show.
5: Yep, they've said they liked it, but they're not going to use it this time. They're
4: thinking of it for fall 2026. Oh, that's good.
3: Oh, and it's Vuitton Smith. There are two people.
4: Okay, first, blow something wide open.
3: Okay.
4: Quick one just to warm up the
3: food?
4: Mortar.
3: What are we talking about?
4: Like, food, yep. Food. This comes in from Jacinta. Mm-hmm. She was recently at Coles, and we've looked into the Health Star ratings a few times on this show. Yes. We know there's some discrepancies, and then some companies just mysteriously choose not to play. They just won't do the food star ratings.
3: I have to admit, Dimmies and Tinnies.
4: That's who it was for. She found Dimmies and Timmies dim sims that Andy has a hand in. It chooses not to play. Blow him open, Jack.
5: Wow. So what's the process?
3: You just don't play.
5: It's just an opt-in system.
3: It's an opt-in.
5: It's so ridiculous.
4: Which blows our mind, because why is anyone opting in for a half star? But then, as we understand, it's so
3: it's
4: you
3: in
4: can...
3: in your whole category.
4: Yep.
3: So, yes. But, I mean, they're really good for you. Take my word for it.
4: Just when we thought the Health Star system had question marks over it, now we've got Andy Lee 5 thumbs up.
3: Head into Coles for D&T Stitties. No, you just don't. If you want to play at all, see, if it's like a lot of companies have heaps of different produce or products under one umbrella. If you want to play for just one of your products, you have to play them all.
4: But why won't you play for yours? what's he hiding? Okay,
3: We're worried they're too good for people.
5: Yeah. Did they run it through the machine or?
3: We didn't actually. We'd actually run it through. The whole point of Dimmies.
4: Do you want to play? Yeah. What are we going to get? 1.5. Nah. might not play, actually.
3: It would be good if casinos were like that.
4: Do you want to play? Why, what's the dealer got? He's got a jack. No, okay, I won't play.
3: deliciously good for you.
4: You can't say that. You can say delicious.
3: I can say what I want, Carl.
4: I'm not playing. I'm just playing by marketing rules.
3: Yeah. No, I would say better for you than others in the category.
4: Yeah, I would say that too, because I know the effort you put into choosing premium ingredients.
3: Oh,
4: PO Box 446, just if you need to send me a box. That's one truth artillery shell deployed and landed straight on Andy's head.
3: Yeah, smashed me in the nose, that one.
4: We move on. This is a by something wide open that has come in from overseas. Now, we all know and love Meredith's goat's cheese. When it comes to goat's cheese.
3: I'm just realizing that
4: festivals.
3: Push this more than the Dimmies. We're like, yes, this is so good.
4: And what does it say here? Deliciously good for you. Meredith's is doing it as well. Now,
3: and for people who don't know Meredith's goat's cheese, it's a cheese that sits under oil. And so it lives in the oil.
4: You look at and it has peppercorns and thyme in it. And I was actually thinking, when you look at the jar, you go, I wonder if some like...
3: They wouldn't play, by the way.
4: They're not playing, no. They're a bespoke item. I wonder if some accountant has gone, hey, cut back on, let's put two less peppercorns in or whatever and we'll save $1 million a year.
3: Oh.
4: Looks like there's a good amount of peppercorns in there, but I wonder, is it someone's job on the factory line to just hand chuck them in? Would it be like each jar gets 12?
3: No. I don't think it's as measured as a glass and a half of full cream dairy milk in
5: Cadbury chocolate.
3: I think it'd just be a splattering of peppercorns. Would you miss them? Are you tasting the peppercorns?
4: I think I think people really enjoy them.
3: Oh, gosh, the girls outside are nodding along. Yeah, you got to...
4: I think people love them. And okay. It's also a bit fun when you smear one on a cracker. You go, I got a peppercorn.
3: That is fun. Yeah.
4: Anyway, but there's also heaps of other things that are fun. That's not why we're here. That's not what we're discussing. So this is coming from Andrew. He's in the US. I don't know if... He is an Aussie. He's living in Minnesota.
3: Okay. But you can get it in the US.
4: You can, Jay. So he's spotted a jar of Meredith's goat cheese in America. He's going, oh, that's great. That's a nice little piece of home. He goes, I thought it was one-off, but I've now seen it in... He obviously gets around here on a bit of a cheese crawl. I've seen it in Chicago, New York, and Jackson.
3: Oh.
4: Which is Jackson in Florida?
3: Oh.
4: Anyway. Or Wyoming. Anyway, yeah. It doesn't matter. He goes, gentlemen, there's no way... This is his blow up wide open that he's put into my desk. There's no way there's enough goats in Meredith, Victoria to supply this much cheese. Hang on, Jack. I didn't actually ask you to fire. Now, part of working in, whether you're in an artillery group or mortars, you actually do need a bit of communication in the team. You can't just go. It felt like conditions were right. We're a three-man fire team. You can't just send one down the range.
5: I thought that was an assumed bombshell.
3: It'd be so different if Trump's like, who did that?
4: Who did that?
3: Who did that?
4: Sorry, sir. I thought that was the revelation. Like, I thought, aren't we?
3: But it didn't feel unnatural, just in Jackson.
4: No, but there's more to the case. Okay. You don't blow it wide open until the end.
3: Okay.
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2: So he goes, I work in finance and I've run the numbers. Okay, so he's like, it's impossible. You think about all the supermarkets that Meredith's Goat's Cheese is in and now all across America.
3: I thought they were only in Victoria.
2: No, it's just...
4: I know my in-laws who live in Florida fell in love with it here and then couldn't believe they found it in a supermarket in Fort Lauderdale.
3: I think he's right.
2: He goes, is this operation some sort of multinational goat milking ring? It's saying it's come from Meredith. Now, you look at the jar and it gives you the address of Meredith Dairy. You could, you know, if someone's nearby, you could walk there right now. Publicly available information on every label, 106 Cameron Road. That's the address it lists. It doesn't say plus others.
3: No.
2: But before we blow it open, hold fire, Jack. Holding.
4: But you could, sorry.
2: Yeah.
4: You can process cheese at a certain place from, you know, for instance, in Meredith, or my uncle with milk, he could process the milk, but he gets other farmers to deliver the milk as well.
2: So I went to the Meredith website. They're onto this. Because when you think about it, as demand increased for cheese worldwide, for the oily peppercorn cheese.
3: Yeah, with time.
2: It's delicious. You'd have to chip in more and more goats. It'd be a nightmare. Yeah. You'd have goats stacked on goats. You'd have goats up trees. You'd have goats on the roof. It's just, you'd be like, if we're trying to keep up this promise, it's bad for the goats. Bad for the animals. Yeah. So I think they've done the right thing. Ethically, like sustainably, it's farmed out to other farms and those goat farms are able to supply it. Mm-hmm. And then nowhere does it say, hey, we only have goats from Meredith.
3: Okay.
2: On the label, above marinated goat's cheese, it says from our farm. That can still mean the milk comes to our farm and we make the cheese in the cheese machine.
4: At our farm. I don't think, do you reckon it's all Australian goats?
2: Yeah, because on the back they have that little ruler made in Australia from at least 99% Australian ingredients.
4: Okay.
2: This is why I was a little bit annoyed you fired an artillery shell at a friend. I think they're okay.
4: Yeah, I think they are.
2: I think it's a rare ceasefire. Yeah. I understand Andrew's
4: Carly,
2: concerns.
4: Can you get Marshy or Darcy to...
2: You just email the head of Meredith Goat's Cheese. Is that head of cheese sourcing at meredith.com?
4: To make a sound effect of an explosion sucking back in like a black
2: work
4: hole.
2: Like that, mate. That's unfortunately, so that's why you've got to be so careful
3: and
2: with
3: I've
2: artillery.
3: Already, yeah, I already set it off.
4: Well, I was just going to say, can we somehow, you know, like Tenant, the TV, the movie... Is that what it was?
2: Yep. Deep cut. Yep.
4: Yeah, we can
2: you can reverse it.
4: Reverse it and take it back is what I'm hoping for. You say no. Tell Marsh no worry.
2: Hopefully, it was a poorly aimed shell and they're still okay.
4: Yes.
2: Last one. Mm-hmm. Last one. So that's a bit of a ceasefire, and I'm happy to hand those out.
4: But also, great work, Meredith.
2: Yeah. I mean, they're dominating the world. We've got to support them. We've got to support them.
3: Aussies going great.
2: Which brings me to my final, and this is the more important of all the cases today.
4: Are your dimmies going to go international?
3: Oh, look, not at this stage. We'd love them to, but I don't think people don't know what dimmies are overseas.
2: China does.
4: No.
2: Dim sum
3: was invented in Melbourne.
2: Oh, so dim sum is Chinese.
4: Yeah.
2: They got them on the old vowel switch. Blew it up and switched to vowel.
4: It was made.
2: I'm gonna say it's pretty similar to a dim sum.
4: It is, but it's slightly bigger.
2: I think it's certainly inspired by.
4: Absolutely, it is. It was for workers who liked a sausage roll or a party pie type snack. It was to make a bigger, dim sum,
2: bigger package
4: with its own skin to have on the workday. Yeah.
2: Yeah. Okay. Anyway. Jack. Artillery shell.
3: Okay. Sorry.
4: Yeah, well, who are we blowing up?
2: The origin story of Dim Sims. get a few explosions on the board. Now, keep your finger on the trigger, but not pulling the trigger, Jake. Not pulling
4: command.
2: The trigger.
4: Yes.
2: Safety on, actually, always finger off the trigger until we're sure that we're ready to fire.
4: Yep, safety
2: Gun
4: on.
2: Gun safety 101.
4: Yep.
2: What am I holding up here, guys?
4: Fins
2: light and tangy chips. Beloved, thin. tangy and light chips. The light and tangy flavour.
4: Speaking of origin stories.
2: Yep.
4: It was the discussion about light and tangy that got us the people's chip.
2: The people's chip, the gravy chip, because we were going, does the flavour come first? Do you go, what is this? Yum. We've created a flavour. What should we call it? Or do you go, hey, we want to, we've thought of a name, light and tangy.
4: Bring us your best.
2: Now make us a flavour. I think it was flavour first, which makes sense in the end.
4: Yep.
2: Light and tangy. No, I'm not trying to play favourites at all here between chip companies. I'm just throwing out what I believe to be honest feelings of the majority of the population. Very rarely would you, if I said to you, what's your favourite flavour of beans?
4: You would
2: it's
4: never.
2: Light and tangy. You would not go plain.
4: No.
2: Light and people tangy. Come to, they and they know, people come to Thins for light and tangy.
4: Yes.
2: Like back when Emma Wiggle was part of the Wiggles. Yep. Very, very clearly she was the favourite Wiggle and the rest of the Wiggles understood that.
4: Yes.
2: So that's...
4: And light and tangy's heyday was late 90s.
2: Yep. There's a new... You've got Thins, of course, dominating the thinly cut chip market, or certainly a big player in the thinly cut chip market. But our old friends Smiths...
4: Yeah, I know. People have come at them, haven't they? I think it's no one... Smiths are more of a crinkle cut.
2: Well, because I've done a bit of a deep dive on this, I can tell you exactly what's going on. Smiths are historically a crinkle cut. That's where they started. That's the best cut they knew how to do.
4: Yep. And they're up against Samboy.
2: Yeah, and Ruffles.
4: Ruffles.
2: And so then...
4: But Ruffles was a very thin corrugate.
2: Different corrugation? Yeah, yeah, I think you I think you actually...
4: More bumps.
2: If you're one of the cutting scientists, that's kind of... That's what all you can really bring to the table. Like angle and frequency of cut is what we do. Smiths came to the table not long, well, it's a while ago now, and came out with their thinly cut line.
4: Right.
2: Which, if you're at Thins, you go, well, this feels a bit personal. we sort of do that.
4: Yeah, that's
2: and awesome. Smiths have gone, well, and they're like, you're the crinkle cut. Oh, that's now Smiths. That's our regular line. Yep. We also do thinly cut, which is a heck of a lot like the chips you do. So they took it to Thins when they produced thinly cut. And look, fair game. You're in a competitive category. We were in the chip game for a while. We know how vicious it is. You've got to keep innovating. This could go, well, this feels a bit personal. we sort of do that.
4: Yeah, that's
2: and awesome. Smiths have gone, well, and they're like, you're the crinkle cut. Oh, that's now Smiths. That's our regular line. Yep. We also do thinly cut, which is a heck of a lot like the chips you do. So they took it to Thins

0: lightly tangy.
1: Oh.
0: Which is also a green package.
1: Hang on. I thought you were holding up the same package. He's changed packages.
2: Oh, my God. Yeah, it looks like
1: Can you hold them side by side?
2: Wow.
0: It actually made me go, hang on, I better just check that Smith's doesn't own Thins. Because
1: oh, my gosh. Now I'm realising one Smith tangy, and one's Thins.
0: Light and tangy and lightly tangy is what Smith's came with. Now, it's...
2: And even the way that Smith's has written thinly cut is using a very, very similar font to Thins.
0: Oh, mate. Now, you probably can't see it from your side of the desk, but when you go over the light and tangy thing, on the front, the graphic they go with is a bowl with chips in it. It says serving suggestion next to it. Oh, okay, bowls. And then next to it is a whole tomato, a small jar of paprika, and some peppercorns again. Thinly, the Smiths, for their lightly tangy, have decided to do a chopped tomato.
1: Half a tomato, I can see that, yes.
0: Half a tomato, a tablespoon of paprika, not a bowl.
1: Very different.
0: And a sprinkling of two groups of peppercorns, not one group of peppercorns.
1: Same ingredients, slightly different measurements.
0: It's the same graphics. It's the same.
1: Wow.
0: It's the same thing.
1: Taste them both.
0: And you go, look. It's just an aggressive move, isn't it?
1: Can you taste them both for us?
0: I will taste them both.
2: Yeah. And did you look up, Haim, if they were owned by...
0: They are not owned by the same thing. Thins is Snack Foods Australia and Smith's is Smith's, who are owned by Pepsi.
2: Wow.
0: Globally.
1: Surely they're going to court on this one.
2: It's so similar.
1: I mean, this
0: we always imagine. We always imagine that all food companies have everyone around a boardroom discussing, and I think they should, and... The day these came out, lightly tangy, they would have just been like, come on. I mean, you stole our idea to cut them thin, let's be honest, because you were crinkling them, and you've seen what we're doing, you've cut them thin. Now, and they also, and I think Smith's have a kettle, or is Smith's kettle? No, they're not. I think they have a kettle alternative as well. Really? So Smith's... Take it to the hoop with other companies.
1: So this is completely unrelated.
0: One thing I think we can actually do away with in the chip game is this idea of hand cut. You know, sometimes they go hand cut chips. I don't care. Make it worse, if anything.
1: Exactly.
0: Use a machine for consistency. I'm not impressed that you've made someone cut this chip.
1: Yeah, agreed.
0: All right, opening up. What do you want me to eat first?
1: Lightly tangy first, and then just see how close it is to the light and tangy. So Smith's...
0: Should I eat light and tangy first?
2: Yeah, eat the original first.
1: Okay.
2: Eat the original.
1: So in honour of the original. That's how you remember tangy. It?
0: Yeah, light and tangy. Well, that... you forget about that. It's been a little while, but at the end, there's that famous tomato pinch.
1: Yes.
0: And you know, that kick.
1: Well, it's a full tomato on the one that you
0: somehow I've got through the skin and I can taste the tomato.
1: Yes.
0: Okay. Lightly tangy.
1: Same?
0: Yeah, I mean, it's pretty similar.
2: May I?
0: You may, Jack. Pretty similar. More of a tomato kick on the fins.
1: Really?
0: So one last thing, Joe. I know we dinged the bell and launched the shell. The Smith's logo, this is the final kick where Thins must be like, you've got to be joking us. The Smith's logo, this isn't just unique to obviously thinly cut, but do you remember what the Smith's slogan is? The original and the best.
1: Oh.
0: So they've done an original croc. They've done an original spectacular croc tours move on all their competitors by just going, not only did we go, we're going to cut it that way and we're going to flavour it with the same stuff. You don't own paprika.
1: Yeah.
0: Anyone can use paprika and tomatoes. They grow on the bloody ground. We're going to use them. But they've also had the audacity to come out and go, original and the best.
3: 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And for more of the boys, search Hamish and Andy on Listener.
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3: I had a really bad 3 minutes at airport security yesterday.
4: Oh, God. Mm-hmm. Poor guy. You all right?
3: No, as in, like, I didn't perform well. You know, like, when a footballer or someone's just a few clangers in a row, and the commentator goes, oh, gosh, he's had a bad 3 minutes.
4: I had that.
3: It could happen in the real world.
4: For people that, you know, we predominantly, you know, I know people Australia over, of course, love the podcast, and we love them for enjoying the podcast. But we would, for us three, Sydney and Melbourne is probably the two airports we go through, who have both recently had the upgrades to the security machines where you don't need to take the laptop out anymore.
3: Right.
4: Which is great, but you do need to take your belt off.
3: I don't like that.
4: So
3: I don't know how they've
4: felt like we were so close to getting a perfect system. It's like, well, you've got these great new systems, but we've gone backwards on the belt. You should not have to take your belt off.
3: I agree with that. I mean, I'm strictly tracksuit pants now for travel just because I don't
5: I think ahead as well.
4: I fear the belt, the belt off,
3: Well, you know I like traveling light ham or just the things I need. Beck is the opposite. Beck does not like traveling light. And obviously, most security systems at the moment, they're like put everything in a tub.
4: Yep.
3: She's a three tub minimum girl.
5: As carry on. Wow.
3: And she's like taking off jackets and, you know, accessories and anyway, sometimes four tubs. It's like a magic trick. You can't believe she's got that much
5: on to take off
3: like a clown with a handkerchief.
4: Clown's falling out of her pocket running away.
3: So when we get to the other side, I sling the backpack on immediately and then I'm wrangling things for her. As because the tubs are getting to the cliff where they're about to go off into the
4: they're going to
3: disappear again.
4: Concertina. Yep.
3: So I'm there. I grab her hat. I put it on my head just because I'm just using every available hand and Fred up. I grab her sunglasses. I put them on just to get things, and they're very feminine. Sunglasses can be unisex. This was definitely a very feminine pair of sunglasses.
4: Nice cat's eye or whatever.
3: Yep. A guy behind me sidles up next to me and goes, nice disguise, but I know it's you. Thinking that I'm one of those celebrities.
4: Andy fearing a People magazine spread about traveling domestically.
3: So I try to say to him, no.
4: Whatever do you mean?
3: I'm wearing like a... It's not a fedora, but a woman's glasses. Yeah. I try to explain to him, I'm not wearing a disguise. He says, don't worry, I won't make a scene. Right. He leaves. So now he thinks that I do that, which is not great. I then quickly whip my phone out to go, well, what do I look like? And took a selfie of myself to kind of get a range.
4: Yep.
3: Security guard comes over at that point and he says, did you just take a photo? I hear, can I please take a photo?
5: The disguise really isn't working. Everyone knows who you are.
3: So I go, yeah, sure. Right. So he said, did you just take a photo? I've gone, yeah, sure. I look at him. He said, well, you can't take a photo here. Still thinking he's asking for a photo, I said, well, where would you
4: like... Would you like to come with me to the business lounge?
3: Where would you like to go?
4: I'll tell you what, I can get a guest in. I'll take you upstairs for carrot juice.
3: He says, I don't want a photo. Did you just take a photo of our security protocols? Oh, no, I didn't. He said, can you please show me the photo? I have to take out my photo.
4: Sorry, I'm just doing a get ready with me reels.
3: Needless to say, the commentators are going, geez, he's
4: bad. This is a guy that cannot do security.
3: Time to jingle joust, guys. A lot of people have been... emailing
4: this is
3: us.
4: Genuinely backed by popular demand. Well, I don't say, I mean, any time we bring something backed by popular demand, we're not making it up. But this one, on the way in, I just sat down for a quick coffee. Okay, I was like, I better write this thing. And there was definitely someone looking at my screen as I was doing it. There was definitely someone next to me looking at my screen. And yeah, I mean, they would have so many questions. So many questions. It's like, what is this? What Word document is this guy writing? Like, this grown man.
3: Yeah,
4: like clearly an adult. What is he doing? What is this thing that he's doing? But anyway,
3: Okay. Well, we all did a great job last time, I'm going to say. My only criticism of Jack's was it was like a whole musical and it's meant to be a jingle.
5: Mine's 30 seconds now, proper ad time.
3: Okay, good.
4: Oh, okay. I don't think mine will be too much past 30.
5: No, it's not. They're all about the same.
3: Okay, great. Okay, what song did you get him?
4: I got Santa Claus is Coming to Town.
3: And what company or product did you get?
4: I got Kellogg's All Brand.
3: Okay.
4: So I think we all, because immediately you go, okay, well, we know where All Brand is marketed.
3: Yes.
4: All Brand is not marketed to the taste market. There's a lot of cereals in that category. All Brand is very much marketed to the bowel function market.
3: Yes.
4: And it appeals regular. As you get older and older. Fiber becomes increasingly important as part of a balance. That's always important, but that's certain. We know that that's what it's about. And that's why I think when I was writing this song at the cafe and the guy next to me was looking at it.
3: So you've linked into that aspect of All Brand, have you?
4: I have, as the head of musical marketing for All Brand today, I have felt I had no choice but to lean into its bowel benefits.
3: Okay.
4: Very important part of life.

0: Yuck, yuck. A big old doughy steak is the dream for a lot of people, Jack.
1: Not too many food brands.
2: Yeah, I hate to see the visuals of the ad as well.
0: No, it's a jiggle.
1: Talk about what happens at the other end. I think.
0: Well, we all know why we're buying it. Let's be honest about it.
1: I certainly don't sit there going, yum, can't wait to have some more brand now.
0: But that's what people think when they buy. And I'm a consumer of, especially the very high fiber brand. You're never going yum. This is the tastiest thing I can buy in this whole supermarket. You're going, I'm sacrificing taste because I'm looking forward to seeing what you can do.
1: Yes. Jack, the only part for me as well that I found a bit hard to follow is sending something to Browntown. Like, is it Browntown a thing? Is that like...
0: No, I guess it's your colon. I mean, yeah. I think people know where Browntown is.
2: We know the general region.
0: There's sort of, well, I was going to say there's only one way to Browntown. There's two, but this is the traditional way.
2: Don't put it up the alternative route.
0: You will miss out on the benefits should you shortcut it.
1: Oh, dear. All right.
2: What song did you get, Hando?
1: I got Cake by the Ocean. By Dance or DNCE or whatever they're called. Joe Jonas. Was Joe Jonas? One of the Jonas Brothers.
0: I think so.
2: Yeah.
0: Was it? Oh, yeah. It was. Yeah, okay. I don't know why. I'm trying to overrule.
1: Which I've got to say up off the bat, it's high. It's a high song to sing. So,
0: and it also has no recognisable lyrics except Cake by the Ocean.
1: No, exactly.
0: Might even have some nonsense ones in there.
1: Yeah. So, and at risk of it all feeling vulgar now, but you start, I mean, all brand wasn't meant to go down that path, but I got Durex.
0: Yeah, well, that's, what other path can all brand go down?
1: They haven't chosen your route yet.
0: Well, they kind of have. Remember when we were talking about there was that like VR on a box that they had like a virtual reality experience where you could tour the colon and you know, almost positive no one ever went and downloaded that virtual reality experience. But anyway, so Durex, a lot of areas you could go. Doesn't have to be, doesn't have to be sex.
1: What? Like
0: you got, you got water balloons, you got drug smuggling, heaps of other applications.
1: Well, I've chosen to choose the route that they intended with Durex condoms, and this is the jingle that I propose.
0: Okay, good luck.

0: That was more like, less like a jingle, more like
1: a Christian camp counselor.
0: Yeah, someone who comes to your school to do like, now we're going to teach the kids safe sex, but in a cool way that
1: don't
0: they're
1: worry,
0: really
1: I know how to talk to kids.
2: Yeah, I think
1: the song by itself is contraception. Like, you don't need, you're actually putting Durex out of business.
2: Yeah. Yeah, I agree. I found it hard, pun not intended, but I did.
1: These are all lyrics that were available to you that you chose not to use.
2: I hate to say it, but I feel like all brands winning so far. Jacko, what song?
0: I got the Macarena by Los Del Rio.
2: Oh, yes.
1: If he gets margarita pizzas, he's home and host.
2: The fact that it's a different language. Like for the words in between, do you reckon that makes life easier for him?
1: Not harder, Jack. It's you've got the most catchy song maybe ever written.
2: Yes.
0: All right. I got ChatGPT as my company.
1: Oh, okay.
0: And here's the jingle I put it to with the Macarena.

0: God, easily the best.
1: Easily the gold.
0: Well done. Well done. Easy song. Easy song.
1: Yeah, as soon as I heard it, I bet he uses Halloween. I bet he rhymes Halloween with Argentina. Such low-hanging fruit.
0: Well done, Jacko. Nice, man.
2: We're taking a quick break, but we'll continue this episode of the Hamish and Andy podcast next.
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7: Yuma and good morning, I'm Kate Rice. A step forward for plans for a new Hume Circle precinct that sits near Griffith and Narrabundah in Canberra. Changes to the National Capital Plan have now been approved by Minister for Regional Development, Christy McBain. She says the amendment clarifies land use and building height limits in the precinct. The NBL is putting the pressure on Chief Minister Andrew Barr to fast-track Canberra's new National Convention and Entertainment Centre. It comes after the NBL announced the AIS will host the Ignite Cup Final Series in February next year. CEO David Stevenson says the NBL had 63 sellout games last year, showing the need for bigger venues.
8: It's the economic contribution that's really important for us. The amount of people who are coming from interstate just gives strong confidence that again, as the government goes through a diligent process, as they need to, with taxpayer money, do we think this business case stacks up really strongly?
7: A tender was released to market last week for a business case and reference design for Canberra's new National Convention and Entertainment Centre. A local community housing organisation is raising awareness around what it's like sleeping rough on the streets this National Homelessness Week. Havelock Housing CEO Kylie Maidens says the number of Canberrans seeking out their services is increasing.
9: We get a dozen calls a week for somebody looking for crisis accommodation, whether they're being discharged from hospital, released from AMC, kicked out of home.
7: So I'm hoping for Canberra's new National Convention and Entertainment Centre. A local community housing organisation is raising awareness around what it's like sleeping rough on the streets this National Homelessness Week. Havelock Housing CEO

0: Relocatable. The shelters were intended to move as Canberra grew, with many of them being relocated over time to serve new and expanding suburbs.
1: Climbing cash. Climbing $1,000 every week at your Canberra Labor Club.
0: In the NRL, Bulldogs skipper Stephen Crichton has thrown his support behind Matt King, who is expected to be named as the new coach of New South Wales.
2: The relationship he has with the playing group and the respect that he has when he was playing Origin and the way he coaches as well. If that is his position, it's going to be pretty cool for him.
0: And in the AFL, Sam Mitchell has signed a contract extension at Hawthorn, meaning he'll be coach until the end of 2030.
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0: 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Same again tomorrow with 13, then 14 the top and partly cloudy after a frosty start on Thursday. 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
9: Yuma and good morning, I'm Kate Rice. CIT says staff are not required to apply for voluntary redundancies, but an expression of interest is open if staff wish to put their hand up. The Canberra Institute of Technology says it'll begin a voluntary redundancy program to support the organisation's long-term sustainability. Meanwhile, the Australian Education Union says staff are still absorbing the news and it's still unclear how many voluntary redundancies they're after and in which area.
10: This voluntary redundancy proposal cannot compromise the quality of education or the diversity of offerings that CIT makes. So that is the number one concern of our members at this point.
9: That's ACT Branch President Angela Burrows there. A parliamentary inquiry into the government's gambling reforms heads into its final day in Canberra today. ACT Independent Senator David Pocock calling out the major sporting codes for not turning up to give evidence on how much revenue they receive from gambling companies.
11: They're willing to hide behind funding for community sport and, based on what I saw as a professional athlete, most egregiously hide behind women's sport. Talk to female athletes and ask them about the funding that's going into their game, and I don't think you can say it's being funded by gambling revenue.
9: Demolition works are scheduled to get started at Wakefield Gardens later this month to remove the fire-damaged structure and return the site to community use. It's expected to take around 3 weeks, with the site to later be reconnected to the surrounding precinct with landscaping to create a public open space for the community. Police say there was no trouble at a One Nation candidate launch in Melbourne overnight, despite around 200 protesters gathering outside the Hawthorn pub that hosted the event. And a new survey has found more than 3.5 million Aussies have experienced food hardship in the past 6 months. The research by Second Bite and Food Bank has found 41% had to choose between buying food or paying a bill. Now, Canberra's Fuel Watch make fuel prices yesterday's problem. Switch to an EV at allianceleasing.com.au. A litre of unleaded will set you back about $2.10, while diesel is sitting at $2.49 a litre.
5: Climbing cash. Climbing $1,000 every week at your Canberra Labour Club.
9: In the NRL, there's reports the Blues are set to appoint Matt King as head coach on a 2-year deal following the departure of Laurie Daly. And Aussie paceman Josh Hazlewood says he's right to go for next week's first test against Bangladesh after missing the Ashes with his hamstring and Achilles complaints.
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9: Morning frost and partly cloudy with 12 the top today. Same again tomorrow with 13, then 14 the top and partly cloudy after a frosty start on Thursday. 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

0: Harry Styles has had a fall.
1: I don't think he's old enough to call it a fall.
0: Well,
1: I think he just fell.
0: Wait till you see that you've seen the footage.
1: No, but I did hear that he continued. He was the show must go on.
0: There's no stopping Harry Styles. No matter what the situation, good morning to you, wherever you're joining us. Across the capital or around Australia on the No Nonsense News podcast. Hello, Gabrielle.
1: Hello.
0: You see this sometimes, some iconic footage over the years, particularly with lead guitarists, because they rock out too hard.
1: Too hard. Like they try to do that hop on the one leg.
0: Right. Something goes wrong.
1: Your knee goes out.
0: Yeah.
1: Sometimes that just happens when I'm walking. My knee just goes, hoot.
0: You see that less with the lead guitarists. Nor maybe there's someone who's, you know, jumped on stage and run to give the lead singer a hug and knocked the guitarist.
1: Or right.
0: The guitarist is trying to balance, you know, on some giant set of speakers and they fall down. Mm-hmm. Or maybe your just knee gives out as you're walking from the bathroom to the lounge. But the guitarist, iconically, you see, there's a few of these videos going around, whoever it is, on their back will continue to play the guitar.
1: Sure, yeah.
0: People go, that's impressive.
1: Yes.
0: And so I suppose, I don't know, that we've seen it happen a whole lot with lead singers. However, Harry Styles has performed last night and the footage that we're waking up to today. Let's have a little review of this. He's handsome as always, got a fantastic flowery tie.
1: Oh, I thought it was like balloons, like one of those clown ties.
0: Right.
1: But he's a bit more fashionable than that, isn't he?
0: No, you shake his hand and one of the flowers on the tie sprays water in your face. Harry loves a prank. He's one of those buzzers on his hand. No, none of that happened. He's just wearing a flowery tie.
1: Okay.
0: And a red blazer, and he goes to run down what looks like a very slight incline on the stage.
1: Like what happened to me at Gungala Marketplace the other week. That tiny that little decline and slipped over.
0: Yes, yes, yes. Mm. Near the Grease Monkeys.
1: Exactly.
0: We went out there and rechecked. It looked flat. It looked very flat.
1: No, slight incline.
0: Okay. Anyway, it's an outdoor. You know, it's not an outdoor venue. It's a stadium with no roof, and so there's just been the slightest bit of precipitation. Uh-huh. Much like you.
1: Sure.
0: Slight incline.
1: Yep.
0: Slight precipitation. Mm. Let's see what happens.
1: Whoa!
0: I'm going to have to replay it because
1: I hit the desk and everything turns off.
0: Look,
1: my apologies.
0: We love our studio. We got everything. We got it all. But if Gabby,
1: I hit the desk in the wrong spot,
0: touches it too enthusiastically, something connected to something somewhere
1: jiggles,
0: turns the TV off.
1: Yeah.
0: So,
1: and I had to hit the desk to turn it back on. It's weird.
0: Okay. So.
1: Let's go again, please.
0: Everyone.
1: But that slip was quite dramatic.
0: Right. But
1: we didn't see the rest.
0: After that point, it went black. So we need to describe what happens after Harry Styles slips and falls on his backside.
1: Uh-huh.
0: Here we go. All right, he goes back down. Whoa, slip. Terrific.
1: He actually lands in quite a seductive pose and continues to sing.
0: And poses for all the phone cameras that the crowd has in front of him.
1: He made that look really hot.
0: Yes.
1: And I've never seen someone fall over and look hot.
0: Correct.
1: And, I didn't.
0: And if anyone... No, you didn't. But if it... Oh, well, I don't know. I'm sure you did. I'm sure
1: you
0: did.
1: You know.
0: What you described was you slipped and you held on to the front of the trolley, but you're on your knees and so... hot.
1: Not hot.
0: But
1: the way he slips, though, he's both his feet go and his whole body is in like an arch trying to get the centre of gravity back.
0: Yeah. And so whenever you see, if you're on the scroll, I like those Fail Army. I watch the Fail Army sometimes and I'll have a montage of people going to their car on a cold morning and the driveway is slippery.
1: Mm.
0: And people slip in the exact same fashion Harry Styles did. Not one of them leans on one arm and goes, hey, how you doing down here?
1: He almost looked like a Cleo centerfold.
0: Yes, yes, with clothes on.
1: Well.
0: But you see other people do it and they just lie. They're just like a starfish on the ground. I don't know what happened.
1: Well, you've got to do that sometimes. You've got to lie there and be like, okay, what hurts?
0: Yes.
1: Am I okay?
0: Not Harry Styles.
1: No, it just keeps going.
0: He's in fantastic shape. So, again, nothing he can't do. Just another reason we love this guy. Everything's golden this morning if you're Harry Styles and if you're with us. How's everyone pulling up from the Comm Games hangover? We're going to find out next. Quite literally, not just a turn of phrase. Then $10,000 on 104.

0: He's okay. Harry Styles, more than okay. Any other artist performed a gig last night, they're not on every news service around the world for falling over and making it look like the coolest thing that's ever happened. If you didn't know that Harry Styles accident, if you weren't really, if you had seats a little further back, you would think that was part of the choreography. Yeah. I'll go down a slight incline, I'll slide onto my bum,
1: yeah,
0: and then I'll lean back on one shoulder and continue singing to the throng of video phones around me.
1: He did it so well.
0: Harry Styles, he's done it again.
1: Yeah.
0: It's Rod and Gabby on Hit 104.7. Welcome. Thanks for sharing the start. Just below zero right now. Your 104 forecast will have a top this afternoon of 12 degrees. Beautiful in the sun, fresh in the shade. Canberra life at this time of year.
1: Amazing.
0: 10 grand. Let's play for that in a matter of minutes. Stand by for your cue to call Rod and Gabby's $10,000 Alpha Bucks. Ashley Nolan, good morning for the first time this morning.
2: Good morning.
1: Good morning. The Comm Games is done. We had the closing ceremony this time yesterday morning with Delta Goodrum going off. By the way, first ever Comm Games for the para athletes and the general athletes,
0: yeah,
1: to all be competing in interdispersed
0: at the one time.
1: At the one time. And it was amazing. Cool. It was great. You could watch it all at once, which it should be. And they should do that from here on out. Anyway, there is a Commonwealth Games hangover happening, though.
2: Yeah, so one of the swimmers has not pulled up so well. He messed up and he knows it. So Australian swimmer Isaac Cooper, he has stood himself down from the leadership group from the swimming team because it's been revealed he skipped the final night of competition to go out drinking in Glasgow.
0: I've got to... Please tell me he wasn't meant to be swimming.
2: Well, he was due to swim in the 100... He was due to swim in the 100-meter backstroke final, but he withdrew.
0: What? So he was hurt.
2: So, yeah, but... Okay. He was meant to be there cheering on the rest of the team, and especially as part of the leadership group. And yeah, he also missed a final team meeting that night.
0: No. If you're meant to be, I mean, you're a team. I mean, it's a funny concept, these sports where you compete as an individual, gymnastics, you know what I mean? You go out there and you go on the parallel whatever bars, and then they come back and your team goes, well done, and then you get a team score. Your team had nothing to do with your performance. And so I understand his headspace. But
1: I don't know.
0: Yeah, it's what you're still. Mm. You're supporting your nation, mate.
1: Does he have seats? Scottish heritage?
2: I don't know.
1: If he does, I think fair
2: Cooper?
1: Game.
2: I don't know. Where's that? That sounds British to me. I don't know.
0: Hooper.
2: He probably does have Scottish heritage.
0: Yeah, Gabby might be.
1: I'm in my home country. Let's go have a let's go have a beer and join my people and have a great night. I think that's fair.
0: Alex Demonor's missus was a local, and so he went and got married on the day where the Wimbledon final would have been.
1: Yeah, he wasn't there for his team.
0: But she was able to obviously.
1: No one was seeing the finals from Australia.
0: No. So what does he care? Mm. The point is, you're right. If you've got a local connection, you'll have had texts for the whole time you're there.
1: Yeah. When do you have time to catch up?
0: Are we going out? And finally, he goes, "Well, I've hurt my back and I can't swim and." Sure, let's go.
1: Let's do it.
2: Yeah.
1: He just gave in to the peer pressure. I get it.
0: We just gave in as well. We are no better than him. I'm standing myself down.
1: From the leadership team?
0: No, from the show. I'm off home. I'll see you later on.
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0: I assume. Let's give that another go. Does it work 2 days in a row? If you'd like to play for $10,000, that's the number to call. We'll ask you a few questions, 10 specifically. You get 10 out of 10, and we had 9.5 last week. Can we get the 10 this morning?
1: Come on, it's due to go off. We're due to give away 10 grand.
0: If it's you,
1: let's do it.
0: You're going to win it. Right now.
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0: as heard on Gabby's iPod Shuffle, the Pussycat Dolls and Snoop Dogg on Hit 104.7's Rod and Gabby for Brekkie, your 104 cast. Same as yesterday, maybe not same as yesterday.
1: Carbon copy.
0: I don't know what else I was, what other
1: maybe
0: information I could have given you.
1: A nice sunrise.
0: If you've just landed from elsewhere, different to wherever you were. But if you've been with us since yesterday or this time yesterday,
1: same.
0: Make sure you vote on 041-777-1047 for Rod and Gabby's Best of Canberra. It is Best Pie Week. We will do a check of the votes very soon. You could win $500 cash for yourself just for telling us about where your favourite pie is, what it is, on 041-777-1047. We're doing it thanks to Monero Screens right now. Let's give away $10,000.
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0: All right, we're going to Royala. I want to say nobody be alarmed, but this is cause for alarm. Mandy, how's the heating going?
4: Oh, not so crash.
0: What's happened?
4: Our split system died.
0: No.
4: So perfect timing. I mean, it's lucky it's not been that cold.
1: Well, it's so cold overnight, though, like of a morning. What are you doing to stay warm while you get ready for work?
4: Just a little panel heater. We're sort of used to the cold anyway because we just have a fireplace in our lounge room and then the split system in the kitchen. So,
1: gotcha.
0: Okay.
1: All right. Yeah. All right. So you're surviving.
0: Well, there's a fireplace. Surviving. Thank goodness.
1: Yeah.
0: All right.
4: That's right. Yes.
0: Are you Canberra born and raised?
4: I am indeed.
0: There you
4: only
0: go.
4: Only crossed the border not that long ago. Well, you know. 16 years ago.
0: Yeah, right. Well, it's all
1: you. Just not that long ago. It feels not that long ago.
0: I know. That's true. I mean, 16 years ago would be 2010. That's like yesterday. That's nothing.
1: I feel like Royala exactly. is like at least a degree colder than Canberra as well at all times. So let's get that heating fixed.
0: Mandy doesn't need that now. But you're right. Let's get $10,000 and things will be sorted out. So 10 out of 10, yep. I'll get you the 10 grand. 30 seconds on the clock. We have to take the first answer. You can't use the same answer twice. If you don't know an answer, say pass. We'll come back to this time. Your time begins at the end of Gabby's first question in this round. All the letters, all the answers start with the letter H for heating. The letter H.
1: All right, let's timer go. Starts at the end of this first question. Name something in the shed.
4: A hammer.
1: A musical instrument.
4: Harp.
1: Something in the office.
4: Pass.
1: A novel.
4: Oh, goodness. Hannah Montana.
1: A country.
4: Hawaii.
1: A shape.
4: A hexagon.
1: A car part.
4: A heater.
1: A shampoo brand.
4: Head and Shoulders.
1: A McDonald's menu item.
4: Hamburger.
0: Oh my goodness.
1: Those last couple there, you were Speedy Gonzales.
0: And there was only one pass. Goodness.
1: There's a pass, there's a question mark, and there's a wrong.
0: What's a wrong? Oh.
1: A country. Hawaii is unfortunately not a country. It's a state of America.
4: Oh.
1: Yeah. A novel, Hannah Montana. I don't know. Is there a Hannah Montana novel?
0: If they haven't put out a
4: there
0: Hannah Montana...
4: There is my older daughter read
1: right.
4: them.
1: Right, okay.
0: Yes.
1: That's why it was a question mark. It
0: of
1: wasn't
0: course.
1: A no. And then something in the office could have been a hole puncher, highlighter, headphones, a hard drive.
0: Hero. It's always some hero getting around.
1: There is.
0: Oh, I'm here to fix everything, guys. You know, okay. Mandy,
1: you did so well.
0: You've got what it takes. You don't have the 10 grand today, but make sure you just keep the panel heater going and have another crack and we'll get it done.
4: Thank you so much. Have a wonderful day.
0: You too, Mandy. $10,000. Let's go again at 8:15 this morning. What have we got here?
1: Should we give Mandy some movie tickets?
0: Mandy, you still there?
4: I am indeed.
1: Yeah, we're going to give you some movie tickets. I think you deserve these.
0: How do you go with the horror films?
4: Not a fan, but I could probably re-gift them.
0: Here we go. Find someone who loves this stuff and you're back.
1: Ice Cream Man is the movie we're sending you to. We scream, you scream, we all scream for Ice Cream Man. In cinemas August 6th. It's just a double pass there for you.
0: All right. Stay there, Mandy. We'll put you back to Nolsey. Nice work. All right, 8:15. Let's go again for $10,000.
2: Let's go. Coming up with Rod and Gabby.
0: All right, Fortune Favours the Forbidden Fairy is due to return. Chapter 14, another reading of Gabby's romantasy erotica novel set in an alternate universe fantasy Canberra.
1: I must have been a bit weird when I was writing this chapter because I reread it this morning and God, I had to edit it. It made no sense. I must have been in a different frame of mind.
0: Well, I think you need to be in a different frame of mind.
1: Anyway, it's good to go now.
0: All right.
1: So we're ready.
0: Let's all be honest. What makes sense in those moments of, you know, the moments with your bride where your mind might be elsewhere doesn't make sense in the cold light of day.
1: That's true.
0: Fortunately, there's no cold light of the day just yet, so it's appropriate. The chapter 14, the next reading, will be in just a moment, and then more cash with Rod and Gabby's Pick the Riff.
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11: Yuma and good morning, I'm Kate Rice. The NBL says it's eager to see bigger venues here in Canberra following the announcement the Ignite Cup final series will be played at the AIS in February next year. ACT Chief Minister Andrew Barr says Canberra's new National Convention and Entertainment Centre would attract sporting events due to its size, with a minimum of 7,500 seats expected.
12: We'll see as we go through the next element of the detailed design whether we can eke a few more seats out, but what we want to ensure is that every seat in that venue is a great seat.
11: The NBL says the venue could mean the reintroduction of a Canberra team. A grim warning from one of the nation's leading fire experts, who's been keeping a close watch on the blazes raging through Europe and North America. Former New South Wales Fire Chief Greg Mullins telling 7:30 he's worried we're looking at similar scenes here this summer.
13: We're going into a very big El Nino, the biggest El Nino on record, so the chances are we're going to have an active fire season, hopefully not like we're seeing in the Northern Hemisphere, but there's every possibility that we will.
11: A vigil was held overnight in Canberra to remember those who've lost their lives to homelessness. Havelock Housing CEO Kylie Maidens says this National Homelessness Week, they're calling for action to recognise homelessness.
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11: The high-profile trial of former broadcaster Alan Jones continues today. The 85-year-old has pleaded not guilty to all of his 22 charges relating to Signal Homelessness Week. They're calling for action to recognise homelessness.
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1: Climbing cash, climbing $1,000 every week at your Canberra Labour Club.
0: The Tasmania Devils have poached Geelong assistant Nigel Lappin. He'll become the incoming club's head of development. And in the NRL, the Blues are reportedly set to sign Matt King on a two-year deal as head coach following the departure of Laurie Daly.
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0: Morning frost and partly cloudy with 12 the top today. Same again tomorrow with 13, then 14 the top and partly cloudy after a frosty start on Thursday. 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
4: Let's have a look at the votes that have come through all day yesterday, late into the evening. The Bakehouse Mitchell, no surprises, the reigning champ for best...
5: Cafe
4: of 2025.
5: Yep.
4: And they do just an incredible pie.
5: They do good everything, really. But, yeah, their pies are amazing.
4: Best pie, especially beef curry. The Vietnamese Bakery in Campbell's got a vote. Let us know your name. We'll give you a shout out. This messenger says, I've been visiting since 1985.
5: Wow.
4: Something the French taught the world how to cook pastry and other Vietnamese bakery in Hawker. There you go. I don't know.
5: Okay. Best pie in Canberra, Sutton Bakery, New South Wales meat pie. More Bakehouse Mitchell. They've gone on a little rampage, haven't they?
4: Now, the Queanbeyan Golf Club has got a vote. Now, we know that they polled well during the best schnitzel.
5: I think it was schnitzel.
4: Maybe they do a pie. There's a chance they do a pie.
5: It just says thumbs up to the Queanbeyan Golf Club. I reckon that was just a great mention in the schnitzel category.
4: I don't know.
5: Chantelle
4: from Googong gives Elaine's and Fishwick another vote. Always a strong contender in Rod and Gabby's Best of Canberra. Make sure you message your favourite pie and where you're getting it from, 0417 1047. 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

0: Thanks to Monaro Screens, helping Canberrans love their homes for over 30 years. Monaro Screens, that's the difference.
1: Can I have my theory? Oh, we won't do that yet. We'll just do the little update.
0: All right.
1: Okay, so we are going to be doing the romanticy chapter 14 of, what's it even called? The Forbidden Fairy.
0: Without the intro, I understand that you're a little bit lost.
1: I'm so lost.
0: What's your sound effect request for the next chapter? That, by the way,
1: that's
0: is being
1: a really good question.
0: Is about to be sent to narrator Nolsey, has not pre-read it,
1: no.
0: And is confronted by it, as we all are.
1: Can we please have
0: yes
1: a fireplace sound effect?
0: Fireplace. Sure.
1: Yeah.
0: Fireplace. Yeah. Open fire, fireplace. Like they're in a forest, I assume.
1: No.
0: Fireplace.
1: They're in an inn.
0: We're in an inn now.
1: We're in an inn. Well, we will be getting to an inn.
0: There we go. Fireplace, you reckon?
1: Nice warm bed.
0: Let's see. All right.
1: Beautiful.
0: If I turn it up too loud, it's a raging inferno. Uh-oh. The inn is on fire.
1: No. We just want a romantic fireplace, please.
0: Romantic fireplace?
1: Mm. Well, that worked. Oh, that's nice.
0: Okay. The fireplace is set. So is the scene. What is the last scene we've moved from?
1: So they got off the boat. She'd just seen a pretty raunchy scene that was her heart's desire in the lake, and that was her Saphira as a human and Lance the fairy getting it on.
0: Mm-hmm.
1: And they've ridden on horseback from the lake to the inn.
0: Righto. Fortune favours the Forbidden Fairy. It's an alternate universe fantasy Canberra where wild stuff's going down and Gabby's writing it all. Said writing it all.
1: I thought you said something else.
0: She's taking us with her. All right, it's all happening next. Bruno Mars, let's go. 104.

0: to Hit 104.7's Rod and Gabby on my soul. Bruno Mars, top this afternoon. It is cool. 12 minutes, should I say 12 degrees right now. Minus two. We're a little bit below zero this morning, but really, it could be worse.
1: Could be.
0: Great guests joining us on the show today, and different to our usual guests from the entertainment world, ACT Police will be joining us in the studio
1: today.
0: Time will tell. It could be an elaborate setup. It could be, you know how they do that? They'll do a setup to lure the crims in and then they get them. It's a free speedboat. Yeah, I'll go in here. And then all of a sudden, we have so many questions and so many reports of incidents that happen around the ACT. A fascinating and confusing one on the Barton Highway last week. And so we will be having the ultimate experts in the field joining us for the remainder of the year on the show. And it starts today when ACT Police will be joining us just after 7:30. And moving forward, they'll be taking your questions as well. We're going to learn a lot and get a bunch of answers. So that's going to be a lot of fun today. Plus $10,000 at a quarter past eight with Rod and Gabby's $10,000 Alpha Bucks. We're going to play Pick the Riff in just a few minutes. Stand by for your cue to call. Can you pick the riff? But right now,
2: Gabrielle L. Elgoods. Fortune favors the forbidden fairy.
1: We're deep into this story now. And Saphira is a human. She's on the hunt for the Dark Prince, and Lance is helping her. They started in the Dark Realm, which is the north, and they've just arrived in the south, which is the Light Realm. They got off the boat after they crossed the lake, and they got on horseback. Now, Saphira had to share a horse with Lance. Very attracted to each other. So let's see how this goes.
0: All right, Narada Nolsey, welcome. You've just received the script of chapter 14. You haven't read it yet.
3: No.
0: Will I know when the fireplace comes in, or do you want me to start it?
1: I think you can start it now. Yeah. Oh.
0: It's more like rain. I don't like that one. No, that's not. Okay, we're just going to go back to the first one.
1: Yeah, but just bring it down a bit so it's not so hectic. There we go.
3: Okay. Chapter 14. Saphira bursts into her room at the inn, locking the door behind her. The ride to get here was long and torturous. Her muscles ached from hours in the saddle, trying to keep some distance from Lance as they shared the saddle, especially when she could feel he was having... Oh, no.
0: Okay, hang on a second now. Of course, when reading as a narrator, you can look fractionally ahead. None of us have heard. The only person who knows this is Gabby. She's written it. And so while I say Nolsey hears it at the same time we hear it, you see it fractionally before we hear it.
3: Mm.
0: And I anticipate you've seen something that as a narrator and an accomplished journalist you perhaps haven't presented before.
3: No.
1: Yep. Okay, she's composed herself. Let's go.
3: Yep. Especially when she could feel he was having a physical reaction to her backside rubbing between his thighs.
0: My goodness. That doesn't come up in a news bulletin very often.
1: Ooh, not often.
0: No pun intended. Sorry, go on. All right.
3: The inn was quiet when they arrived. It was the hours of rest where all curtains were drawn to create some darkness to sleep. It was Oaken who showed Saphira to her room, lighting the way with a candle.
0: There's a third guy. There's a second guy. There's another guy.
1: Sorry, forgot to mention him. He's just helping him out. He had the horses in the boat.
0: Yeah. All right. How long were they riding for?
1: A long time. Long, torturous time.
0: Right. Who's our Lance? I feel for him, I'll tell you that. All right, go on.
3: Do you?
0: Yeah, you don't know, mate.
3: You'll find a hot bath along with a hot meal in your private chambers, he had said, and Saphira couldn't decide which she needed more desperately. So she stripped off and ate the roast chicken while soaking her sore body. When she was full and clean, Saphira wrapped herself in the robe laid out on the bed and sat by the fire. She was about to drift off with exhaustion when she heard a light knock on the door.
0: Let her sleep, mate! I don't know who's at the door.
1: We'll see.
3: Quite a modern inn with a robe.
1: Yeah.
3: I mean,
1: who knows what time zone we're in?
3: No,
1: no one knows.
0: It's like... just an alternate fantasy universe.
3: Enter, she called, and Lance stepped into the room in clean clothes and with a freshly shaven face. They stood in silence for what felt like hours, staring at each other across the room before Lance spoke. "You trusted me today." Safira thought about the lake, the blindfold, and Oaken whispering. "I did." "Why?" Lance questioned. "You've had every opportunity to betray me, and you never have." His eyes searched hers. "And I never will." She heard the sincerity in his voice. Without thinking, she crossed the room and took his hand. "Stay with me tonight." He looked torn and slightly pained. "I can't."
0: Yeah, that horse ride went for... You better believe he looked slightly pained. But the guys, he should still be in the bath.
3: "I can't. We both know what will happen if I do."
0: Well, that's it.
1: That's it. You okay? Okay.
0: On behalf of old mate, no, I'm not. Yeah, he's not worried about, know what he's worried about. Anyway, good for everyone involved. Great writing again.
4: Yeah.
0: Gabrielle LL, good. Yes. What's your middle name, Nozzy?
4: Same as Gabby's.
1: We're millennial babies. Yeah. It's either Louise or Mary. We're both Louise.
0: Ashley L. Nolan. Very good. All right.
1: Ashley L. Nolan?
0: There's just a lot happening. Okay, so Fortune Favours the Forbidden Fairy, Chapter 15, maybe before the week's out?
1: Definitely not before 7 a.m.
0: My
1: goodness. I mean, definitely before 7 a.m. Sorry. Definitely not after 7 a.m.
0: We can't believe we're still employed either, so let's just push our luck even further.
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0: I didn't mention yesterday was 650 shows together, 651 today. You know, speaking of unexpected results.
1: Of not being fired yet.
0: All right. Let's play Pick the Riff here. This is a new snippet of a riff this morning. If you know what this is, give us a call. 131060, you'll win $50 cash, a lazy pineapple to start your Tuesday. Here we go.
1: Oh. Do I know this one?
0: You do. But if you do, you'll win $50. 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
7: Take care, some debris reported on the King's Highway just west of Bungendore, and also a breakdown reported on the Federal Highway northbound near Bungendore Road. As the Commonwealth Avenue bridge works continue, Edinburgh Avenue westbound will remain closed for the remainder of this month. A Polished Man opens up, asks for help and shows up, because when they do, everyone wins. 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
7: 9 minutes until 7 o'clock. Your 104 forecast will top out at 12 this afternoon, minus 2. And in just a few moments, are Kmart smart glasses any good? Because I've got to assume they're not Anko, are they?
8: Well, I think they are.
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7: 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All right, we'll get to the bottom of them. I didn't suggest it. 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
7: Now, I see on the line Eve from Hobart. Eve, if memory serves, you went down there. Are you back or are you still there streaming us?
9: I'm not there. I'm in Canberra.
7: Right, you went down. You were doing house sitting
8: to Hobart.
7: Am I remembering correctly?
9: No, sorry. Hmm. Incorrect.
7: Okay. All right, you're the other
8: different
7: Eve from
8: person
7: Hobart.
8: That went to Hobart.
9: Yeah, here I was. I'm from there, but I'm here now.
7: Right, I thought only one person went to Hobart from Canberra. Two have. So, all right, you're in. You're in.
8: A few more.
7: Are you in Ebbett? Did you say?
9: A what?
7: Did you say you're in Ebbett?
8: I don't think so.
9: No.
7: I'm projecting, aren't I?
8: Rod's just making up your life story for you.
7: Eve from Ebbett, right. She went to Hobart, but she's back now. I was just, I guess it was wishful thinking that Eve from Ebbett. Anyway. All right, Eve.
8: let's do Pick the Riff.
7: Let's do Pick the Riff here. If you can identify the snippet of a riff today, you're going to win $50 cash. Let's take a little listen to a new snippet of a riff today. Here we go. One last listen. What do you think that is?
9: Is it Prelude by Billy Joel?
7: Oh, Prelude, Angry Young Man. What a classic reference. No, it's not. It's,
8: I don't think I even know that song.
7: You need to be a Billy Joel fan. It starts like that.
8: Oh.
7: It's a famous song.
8: I can hear what you're hearing.
7: But it's not that. Mm. Eve, good that you're here. We're going to make it $100, so we'll jackpot tomorrow, have a little bit of a listen, we'll make it a bit longer and have another go for sure.
9: I'll be back.
7: Good on you. Good luck.
9: Thank you.
7: No worries. We jackpot to $100. Gabby, would you like to have a guess? I never let you have a guess.
8: Well, I thought, and you've told me this is wrong already.
7: Yes.
8: So I can guess.
7: That's
8: but
7: right.
8: I thought it was Linkin Park, The End.
7: It's not.
8: See, like that bit there.
7: I know. But I wanted to play
8: exactly
7: it.
8: Exactly what it sounds like.
7: So that's really the only link I had between giving you your first ever guess and Linkin Park in the end. So we've eliminated two. We'll make it longer tomorrow. If you know what it is, you'll win $100 with Rod and Gabby's Pick the Riff back then. 6 to 7 now. It's

0: Linkin Park, in the end, not the answer for Rod and Gabby's Pick the Riff for today.
1: Great song, though.
0: Prelude, Angry Young Man by Billy Joel, not the answer. We jackpot to $100 tomorrow. We'll have another go at that, as we do every morning, just after 6.30 on Hit 104.7's Rod and Gabby for Breakfast. Minus 3 at the moment. 12 degrees will be our top this afternoon. Ashley Nolan, welcome back.
1: Thank you. Kmart have smart glasses. I'm assuming they're similar to, like, the Meta glasses where you can film through the frame. Is that right?
2: Yeah, that's right. They have $89 ones.
1: Oh, that's expensive for Kmart.
2: Well, compared to the Meta ones, sure. Not so much. Mm. Meta, $337. Oh. But yes, can confirm these are Anko branded and they're sold out all over Australia.
0: They're all going to be returned by the end of the week. You've bought anything, an Anko, anything electronics?
1: I got a rice cooker from Anko branded Kmart.
0: How'd that go? Yeah.
1: I had it for like 10 years.
0: No.
1: And we only just had to replace it. It was great. So, eat your words. Sometimes you get a good one.
0: I can only eat my words if they're made from rice. Because the rice cooker is the only thing that Anko Electronics have ever made that still works.
1: Sometimes you get a good one.
0: I like an Anko t-shirt. An Anko t-shirt, fantastic. That's value.
2: I get appliances from Kmart.
1: Yeah.
2: Yeah, I got a bunch of baby stuff. Got an air fryer from there.
1: And with baby stuff, you only need it for a short period of time. So why spend millions of dollars on something that will last 10 years? You're not going to use it for 10 years.
0: So the smart glasses are a funny thing. And people are, for $89, if they do work, people seem to like them.
2: Yeah, people seem to like them, but there are a lot of concerns about them because experts say it's a privacy nightmare.
0: Why is that?
2: People going around filming you without your consent.
1: Without your knowledge.
2: Without your knowledge.
0: It depends. I haven't seen these ones. We'll have to have a look at them. Baby wears them. Pardon me.
1: The Meta ones.
0: Yes, when we send him on his daily assignments. Mm. And the Meta ones have a light-up ring around the lens to draw your attention to it so that you can see.
2: How big is it? Because I mentioned a little red dot, but is it quite noticeable?
0: It's noticeable. It's super noticeable.
1: Mm. And I feel like these are noticeable too because they look like Clark Kent glasses. So if you see someone getting around and you think they might be Superman, they're probably filming you.
0: You're either filming me or you're Superman. Rod and Gabby. Coming up with Rod and Gabby. We need to start wearing T-shirts that say you are being filmed. You know, you used to have those signs when you'd go into stores that had security cameras. They don't now.
1: Because everywhere has security cameras.
0: You assume when you're walking down. Well, that's the thing. If we know we're being filmed all the time, what's our concern with someone filming us while they're talking to us? Are they going to trick us into saying something stupid?
1: No, because when I do something stupid like fall over at Gungahlin Marketplace, it's going to end up on socials. I don't need that in my life.
0: We desperately needed that. That was the only thing missing from that story. It's going to be a good morning. Get up with Rod and Gabby on Canberra's number one hit music station, Hit 104.7. Don't Macca's walk, Macca's run to the new Quarter Pounder Barbecue Bacon. You're waking up with Rod and Gabby.
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12: Yuma and good morning, I'm Kate Rice. The Canberra Institute of Technology is telling its workers it will begin a voluntary redundancy program in response to ongoing financial pressures. CIT says there'll be an expression of interest program for voluntary redundancies for eligible permanent staff. The Australian Education Union says details around which area they're looking to make cuts in is unclear. ACT branch president Angela Burrows says they're also unsure how many voluntary redundancies CIT is seeking.
13: Now, our expectation is that they wouldn't be in a position to accept every expression of interest for a voluntary redundancy. At some point, they're going to have to decide in what areas can they make these cuts to staffing.
12: Renewed calls for a national gambling regulator as an inquiry into gambling reforms heads into its second day in Canberra today. The government plans to further restrict gambling ads, including at sporting grounds, as well as banning betting companies sponsoring teams. But ACT Independent Senator David Pocock says there should be a complete ban on gambling advertising.
14: It is such tragically lazy politics to just say, well, we can't touch that because of free-to-air, we can't touch that because of sports. A very small levy on bets place could provide some sort of transition package. We're not seeing that from the PM.
12: A fresh plea for us to roll up our sleeves as the cold and flu season puts a strain on our blood supplies. Lifeblood's Anya Tandon says we need more than 12,000 donations around the country over the next week, especially from those with an O blood type.
15: O negative and O positive blood are really important in emergencies. O negative blood is a universal blood type, which is why it's really critical when a patient's blood type is unknown.
12: Here in the ACT, we need an extra 100 donors. Demolition works on the fire-damaged building at Wakefield Gardens are expected to commence later this month to return the site to community use. It's expected to take around 3 weeks to complete. And charities say millions of Aussies have struggled to put food on the table in the past 6 months. 41% of respondents to a poll by Second Bite and Food Bank say they've had to choose between paying an essential bill or buying groceries.
8: Climbing cash, climbing $1,000 every week at your Canberra Labour Club.
12: Matt King is reportedly said to be announced as the new South Wales coach. The former Storm and Bunnies winger is expected to ink a two-year deal after Laurie Daly stood down yesterday. Switching codes now, and the Tasmania Devils have signed another big name with Nigel Lappin to come on board as the club's new head of development.
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12: Morning frost and partly cloudy with 12 the top today. Same again tomorrow with 13, then 14 the top and partly cloudy after a frosty start on Thursday. 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
16: G'day, g'day. Lots going on this hour. Good timing if you're joining us for the first time. ACT Police joining us to answer your questions. We get messages every day. Pardon me. From right across the region in regard to different incidents and things that we see that we all think we know the answer to, and invariably we end up having a Barney about on Facebook.
17: But we could just go straight to the source and find out the answer.
16: That's exactly what we're going to do today. So looking forward to getting some answers from ACT Police. Joining us today and moving forward on the Rod and Gabby Breakfast Show, both continuing to come in on 0417 1047. It's Rod and Gabby's Best of Canberra Pie Week. The schnitzel has been crowned. The hair salon has been crowned. We're up to the best pie in the best city in the world. Hodgie from Caldwell says, I'm sure all those other pie shops are good, but since you're after the best pie shop in Canberra, you can't beat Griffith Butcher.
17: Oh.
16: Unbelievably great fillings with a perfect pastry.
17: The Butcher.
16: Mm.
17: There you go.
16: Well, we got a few of those during the schnitzel search as well.
17: Yeah, we did.
16: Great. Keep your votes coming. 0417 1047. Thanks to Monero Screens, $500 cash could be yours just for voting as well.
17: I need everyone to get their top eight resorted. Figure out who your best friends are. Think of that one song that really describes you and the season you're in right now.
16: Mm.
17: Because MySpace might be coming back, baby.
16: And does it still have the song thing where you open someone's page and then glitter just falls from the top of the screen?
17: And you're blasted with whatever song they've chosen.
16: Okay. Everyone think about what your song is for when your MySpace... Does anyone... Do you remember your logins? All right. Thinking hats on.
17: Mm.

0: 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Rod and Gabby's $10,000 Alpha Bucks.
1: Back in 2011, brothers Chris and Tim Vanderhook bought MySpace, the domain. And they've tried to relaunch it on a number of different occasions, trying to make it like a music-based site.
0: Did you say rebought?
1: No, they bought it.
0: Oh, they bought it. Right. Yeah. So they're not the original guys, but then it was bought by a big mob.
1: No, that was Tom, remember?
0: Yeah,
1: he was everyone's friend.
0: Okay, this isn't Tom.
1: No, it's actually gone through a few hands before it got to Tim and Chris.
0: Tom flogged it, made his money.
1: Made a huge amount of money.
0: And got a Facebook account.
1: Pretty much. Yeah, right. Just in time for Facebook to take over.
0: Right.
1: And so over the last few years, they have tried to think of how they could recreate it, but they wanted it to be a music thing, like where new bands were discovered or whatnot. So it was like a local music scene page, and everyone's like, it's not what we want.
0: I wouldn't have thought.
1: So they're like, all right.
0: Not everyone.
1: We're
0: like
1: going to go back to our roots.
0: Two or three people were like, oh, that's awesome.
1: Tim and Chris.
0: Yeah. Was that Tim and Chris?
1: They're the ones that thought it was awesome.
0: Right, okay. Tim and Chris, I'm not sure you're the guys for this job, but anyway.
1: Anyway, they've decided that they are going to bring it back. They've said, we're stewards of the MySpace brand at this point, and we're going to relaunch MySpace. Right. And they've realised that the original concept is where it's at. And they want to create a social media platform that is going to do what Facebook used to do, and it's changed over time, not for the best.
0: Right.
1: So they're waiting.
0: Free algorithms.
1: Free of algorithms.
0: Yeah, pre-algorithms.
1: Yes.
0: You know?
1: Exactly. And pre just silliness.
0: Well, remember when
1: fake news.
0: Your friends' stuff would come up. You'd follow, you'd have a group of friends, and that was the stuff that turned up.
1: Yes.
0: You don't see any of that anymore.
1: No, now it's just so wacky. Like, I barely see any of my friends' posts.
0: No, that's
1: because
0: right.
1: all the other crap gets in the way.
0: Correct.
1: So they've said that the old MySpace can still be accessed, but they are creating a platform that stands out in the current social media landscape. They're waiting for the right time to release it. And if it doesn't work, they'll just, like, have another think and redo it again. So they are, like, determined to create something and launch it that's going to be super successful. The only problem is it sounds like we'll have to start from scratch. Like, we're not going to be able to access our old account.
0: That's good because I can't remember how to get into it.
1: Well, I tried to access mine. One, I can't find it. But also, it would be my old email, so there's no way I could remember my password, and it would send it to my old email, which I also can't access.
0: Great point. Everyone's in the same
1: boat. Because it was spunkybabe13@hotmail.com.
0: Yes.
1: There's no way I'm accessing that.
0: Why did you not keep that email?
1: Because when I started applying for jobs, it was embarrassing.
0: You could be surprised at how helpful that might have been. What song will you put on the new profile?
1: I reckon I'm going to go with a bit of Ava Max.
0: Nailed it.
1: Right? Just describes me.
0: Mm-hmm. It does.
1: She's hot but a psycho.
0: People hear the fear in my voice every day. They hear the laughs, they hear the good times, and then they hear, oh, he's a bit scared though, isn't he?
1: He's laughing because she's making him.
0: Yeah, he's flying close to the sun and he doesn't know if he's going to burn his wings. It's nostalgia's a funny thing, and you don't think about it with social media platforms, but it's been so long with MySpace.
1: You need to use your original song, I reckon.
0: You are a jerk. Let me log in over here. Okay, I'm going to log in.
1: You need to log in. Because we know what your original song was, and I think
0: it was the style at the time, mate.
1: I think it's still fitting. Nah, it's not. It's not fitting at all anymore. It was a different time, but I think it'd be funny.
0: Enter. Just loading up. Look back and watch me smack that all on the floor. Smack that, give me some more. It was a popular song, mate. I listened to the words. I thought, oh, I like this song.
1: Oh, it's you didn't listen to the words. You knew exactly what you were doing.
0: Can you hear how she talks to me? Can you hear it now? Yeah, that's why this is Gabby's song.
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4: Reports of some debris on Pialago Avenue at Pialago, just near Sugar Drive, and also on the Kings Highway just west of Bungendore. Breakdown reported on William Hovell Drive, citybound after Coulter Drive in the Molongalo Valley. Your trip on the Federal Highway inbound from Yarra to the ACT border, currently 41 minutes. 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
0: 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Young Gabby knew what she was doing back in the day when she put this on the iPod Shuffle.
1: All of the Backstreet Boys were on there. You better believe it.
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1: Yeah, not that long ago, like some years ago.
2: Just a couple.
1: And then we found it, recharged it, dusted it off, and it's go time with another Gabby's iPod Shuffle Classic on Hit 104.7, 12 later on. Minus four, but a beautiful sunrise, about as cool as it'll get for today. That's your 104 forecast, and we will have ACT Road Policing Superintendent joining us in the next 10 minutes after we have so many questions in regard to incidents on Canberra roads. Mm. Let's actually go to someone who knows the answers.
2: Yeah.
1: See
2: Rather
1: some wacky
2: than sit
1: stuff.
2: Here and figure it out ourselves.
1: Yeah, look, there's a lot of fun in that. I mean, if you like hypothesizing, theorizing, well, I wonder what happened if, we're the show for you. But at a certain point, we do need to get specific answers. So yeah. ACT Police answering our questions very soon. By the way, can you use the, because now your card is scanned into your phone
2: mm-hmm.
1: and you go through a drive-thru.
2: You're operating. You're driving.
1: Can you do that? Can you use the tap and...
2: I've had that question come up in my brain a lot.
1: Right. Well, he knows the answers to these sorts of questions. And so, yes, Superintendent Anthony Brown joining us in the next 10 minutes. Ashley Nolan, g'day.
3: Hello.
2: It's time for a humanoid robot. Oh. Very good, very evil tally board.
1: Oh, I wasn't ready for that.
4: The humanoid robot. Very good. Very evil. Tally board.
1: At a certain point, we were getting so many humanoid robot stories, we had to instigate the tally board to try and track whether or not, as humankind, we were doomed or destined for success.
2: And good has six, evil has three, so we're doing all right.
1: Okay, let's see how this new humanoid robot goes today. Mm.
3: Yeah, so I think it was about a week ago we revealed the new humanoid robot, which is designed for a lifetime of companionship. Mm. Well, we've got another one today. This is called Origin F1. Mm. And people are saying it's got the most human-like, most accurate facial expressions.
2: Why do we want that?
1: Well, because the other ones we think are pretty funny. They can do crazy stuff like the waiter robot who then started dancing.
2: Yeah, great.
1: And accidentally clearing and smashing everything off the tables. And we went, isn't that fun? Whereas if we have a huge... but none of the... They don't have real faces. They've got just like a black dome. That's right.
2: Mm.
1: Having a real face, we might feel empathy toward...
2: That's a problem. We shouldn't feel empathy towards a robot.
1: Okay, we might be divided on this is good or evil.
2: Ooh.
1: Can we have a look at this robot?
3: Let's have a look. So I've sent you guys a video for you to take a look at the facial expressions and see what you think.
1: Describe this robot to us, Gabby.
2: Okay, so... Well,
1: if you put creepy music behind it, that makes it...
2: So she doesn't have a neck. It's just like a whole lot of wires from shoulders.
1: Is that a robot? She's blinking like a normal person.
2: But like she's getting her makeup done and he kind of like... put the brush near her eye and she kind of flinched a bit. I don't
3: She's
2: like
3: sort
2: this
3: of like
2: all.
3: Looking the direction you need to when you're getting your makeup done.
1: No.
3: Around your eyes.
2: No, I don't like this at all.
1: It's because of the creepy music. If I took the creepy music out of it, maybe you'd be fine.
2: Still creepy. But still creepy. Still
3: she
2: realistic.
3: Does also have quite a creepy expression on her face, like a sort of listless stare.
1: She's wearing a nun's outfit. That's even weirder.
3: Is she?
1: Looked like.
2: I hadn't looked further below the neck. I was too focused on the eyes and the expression. I like it.
3: Also, this will set you back about $150,000.
1: Okay, terrible. She's evil.
4: The humanoid robot. Very good, good, good, good, good, good, good. Very evil. Tally board.
1: All right. It's not just a thing that's got its jingle. We go over to the tally board.
2: Six good.
1: Three.
2: Four evil.
1: Evil goes up to four. All right. It's been updated.
2: It's getting closer in score.
1: I promise you, not everyone's going to agree with us on that one.
2: Would you want a robot like that living in your house?
1: Yes and no.
2: Are you going to elaborate on that?
1: After the robot moves in and then takes over the house, I will get back to you. I've made an error in judgment.
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13: Yuma and good morning, I'm Kate Rice. The Albanese government will fund another 50 medical school places in a bid to boost the number of GPs. It'll be offered across eight universities from 2028, including at the ANU here in Canberra. The government says the $30 million investment is aimed at addressing GP shortages in rural and outer metropolitan communities. A step forward for plans for a new Hume Circle precinct that sits near Griffith and Narrabundra in Canberra. Changes to the National Capital Plan have now been approved by Minister for Regional Development, Christy McBain. She says the amendment clarifies land use and building height limits in the precinct. A local community housing organisation is raising awareness around what it's like sleeping rough on the streets this National Homelessness Week. Havelock Housing CEO Kylie Maidens says the number of Canberrans seeking out their services is increasing.
14: We get a dozen calls a week for somebody looking for crisis accommodation, whether they're being discharged from hospitals, released from AMC, kicked out of home. So I'm hoping that this year's census highlights there's an increase in demand.
13: One of the nation's most experienced fire chiefs fears we're heading towards an active bushfire season, with high fuel loads combining with El Nino. Housing CEO Kylie Maidens says the number of Canberrans seeking out their services is increasing.
14: We get a dozen calls a week for somebody looking for crisis accommodation, whether they're being discharged from hospitals, released from AMC,

0: Iconic structures is being recognised as heritage listed. The iconic cream and orange bus shelters that are spread across our city are now listed on the ACT Heritage Council register. Designed to be modular and relocatable, the shelters were intended to move as Canberra grew, with many of them being located over time to serve new and expanding suburbs.
1: Climbing cash, climbing $1,000 every week at your Canberra Labor Club.
0: In the NRL, Bulldogs skipper Stephen Crichton has thrown his support behind Matt King, who is expected to be named as the new coach of New South Wales.
2: The relationship he has with the playing group and the respect that he has when he was playing Origin and the way he coaches as well. If that is his position, it's going to be pretty cool for him.
0: And in the AFL, Sam Mitchell has signed a contract extension at Hawthorn, meaning he'll be coach until the end of 2030.
3: Warm your home with Rinnai gas and electric log fires from the Energy People Fish Week.
0: Morning frost and partly cloudy with 12 the top today. Same again tomorrow with 13, then 14 the top and partly cloudy after a frosty start on Thursday. 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
1: Rod.
5: Beautiful sunrise, a little bit of cloud cover this morning. Copy and paste yesterday. Thanks for joining us if you're on board for the first time today. So often we've been speaking about it this morning. We get messages and calls about incidents that may have happened during the show, especially if that's helping us travel to work or school. But even things that might have happened across the weekend or the night before.
6: And even like just dash cam stuff on Facey.
5: Well,
6: that goes off.
5: Especially when there's nearly a T-bone with a Rod and Gabby bus. True story, it has happened. And so instead of us guessing our way through it, we've teamed up with the ACT Police to actually get real answers, and we're privileged to have ACT Road Policing Superintendent Anthony Brown joining us this morning. Superintendent, thank you for popping in.
7: Good morning. Thanks for having me.
5: We were just saying the whole thing with the phone while you're in a drive-thru, right? Mm. We can't touch our phones while operating the car.
7: Right. Yep. That's right.
5: You'll know what's the go if we get through there, but you want to do the tap and go now that our cards are scanned into the phones.
7: Well, technically it is illegal to use your phone while driving, even in the drive-thru.
6: Ooh.
7: But, the police officers have discretion and they use common sense.
5: Right.
7: But also, our advice is just put it in park. Make sure you're not in drive or you're being as safe as possible.
5: Well, that's a good tip.
7: And then you'll be probably okay.
5: Okay, that's smart. There it is. That said, I mean, the great thing that we have here, it's interesting when you go to Victoria, you don't get a sign saying that there's going to be a speed reading or a camera up ahead or anything like that. Did you know that?
6: In Victoria?
5: Yeah, you don't find if there's a camera, if there's a speed camera.
6: Oh, there's like little warning signs here.
5: Yes.
6: Yeah, right.
5: And
6: you don't have that in Victoria.
5: No.
6: Well, I don't know if I agree with the signs. Let's catch them all, like Pokemon.
5: Superintendent, is it normal? Are our signs normal everywhere else? Is it just the Victorians that hide them?
7: I think other states might hide them too.
5: Is
7: or
5: that
7: they
5: right?
7: might be a bit sneakier with some of their other tactics. But yeah, with our cameras, our fixed cameras and our mobile cameras, they are signposted here in the ACT. But police officers, our police cars don't have to do the same. So they might be a little bit sneakier.
5: So if we see you hiding at the end of the drive-thru, get ready.
6: No, I don't think they're going to be that right through.
5: No, I think we'd spot you as well.
6: I did freak out, though, the other day. There was a cop car on the side of the road and I was going past doing the speed limit and the lights came on as I went past. Oh, my God, I had a mini heart attack. But it wasn't. They didn't turn around and come get me. It was all right.
5: Can you speak with anyone in your life without them beginning to tell a story and then they go, I was doing the speed limit.
6: I was fine.
7: It does happen quite a lot.
5: My neighbour's a copper and he spotted that I need new tyres the other day.
6: Oh.
5: And the car was obviously just sitting there. And he, mate, don't let me spot this.
7: I work with some of those guys. They'll inspect the cars in the car park as well.
5: Yeah, he's a good bloke. All right, ACT Road Policing Superintendent Anthony Brown, sticking around here because particularly in regard to an incident that we have received our most messages about last week, and that was on the Barton Highway, a fellow in the darkness, dressed in black, walking along the roadside. So many messages. We didn't know, how you can manage a situation like that.
6: Yeah.
5: And we're going to, and by the way, walking through the night as people were driving home, they were
6: no
5: swerving.
6: Street lights.
5: And then me coming back in here at 3:45 a.m., saw him still walking. There was obviously a situation going on. We're going to get some answers after G Flip with Rod and Gabby on Hit 104.7.

0: flip, bet on fire, 19 to 8 on Hit 104.7's Rod and Gabby for brekkie, 10 grand. Let's play for that at a quarter past 8. Rod and Gabby's $10,000 Alpha Bucks and continuing your votes. For the best of Canberra, the best pie search is on this week, 041 777 1047. Right now, however, ACT Road Policing Superintendent Anthony Brown is with us. How's the weekend going to be for you? We got a Raiders game, a Giants game.
1: And a Brave game.
0: And the Brave.
1: GIO's going to be going off.
0: Well, honestly, that's probably three sold-out sports events, all hands on deck probably.
2: Yeah, let's hope they're sold out. Yeah, we'll have extra police at all of those events, but generally the crowds are really good at those things. And
0: they are,
2: and
0: aren't they?
2: Yeah, and and hopefully the weather will be nice. Like, the last few Raiders games have been pretty good weather.
0: Yeah.
2: So, yeah, we'll have extra cops out that will be working at those things, and just you'll see them walking around as you always do and on the fields at certain times.
1: But it's a double header for the Raiders too, so it starts early and goes for the two games.
0: You're absolutely right.
1: Yeah.
0: Yeah. No, you do a fantastic job taking care of us when we get a whole lot of us together. We saw a bunch of notes coming through to us and on a number of different forums over the weekend. At the end of last week. In regard to a bloke dressed in black, he had a black hoodie on. I know this because I saw him. I know this because my wife called and said, look out for this bloke. And then we saw all the socials blow up. What can you do what should we as the public do when there is someone in the darkness, dressed in black, in a 100K zone, walking through alongside farmland for all intents and purposes?
1: No real shoulder.
0: People feared for him, and then if there are just an instinctive, I've just seen him in a swerve the other way, God forbid, you know, we know how dangerous that stretch of the button is.
2: Yeah,
0: what do we do?
2: Look, if you have concerns, the best thing is to call us. So 131 444 is the best number for an incident such as this.
0: Mm.
2: And explain your concerns, and we'll send someone out just to check on their welfare and make sure that they're actually okay. If they've crossed into New South Wales, we can, for those incidents, if we have concerns, we can go into New South Wales. But we work very closely with the Queanbeyan and Yass Police, the New South Wales Police, and we'll work with them, notify them as well, and we can meet them on the border or meet them on the highway if we needed to.
0: Is it tricky because, for all intents and purposes, it's a bloke going for a walk, but so you can't, I can't imagine you can stop people going for a walk, but if there are concerns for public safety, what can you do?
2: Yeah, well, we would definitely turn up and we would talk to him and make sure that he is actually okay and that he's out for a leisurely walk. And then we might give him some advice about appropriate things to wear walking at night. So some high-vis, some reflective gear, and where the safest place to walk is. But first and foremost, we just want to make sure that person's okay and that they're actually they're doing something they want to do, and that if they need help getting to where they need to go, then we can help them organise that.
0: Yeah, good on you. Because that's the thing. Often, from time to time, you would come across people that are managing some mental health.
2: Absolutely.
0: And they need your help.
2: Absolutely. I mean, more than happy to come out and help them and get them the services that they need. And the best thing to do is just give us a call.
0: Mm.
1: On a bit of a lighter note, I need to ask you about internal lights in the car, because my parents always told me it was illegal to drive with the lights on inside the car. And I assumed they were just telling me that because they didn't like the lights on inside the car. However, now I'm a parent. I'm now using that as well. Am I lying or is that a thing?
2: Oh, yeah. It's not illegal to use the internal light inside your car.
0: No, I use that too.
1: Yeah, don't tell our kids.
2: But kids don't always need to know that. I got told that one too.
1: Yeah.
0: Right. Okay, that one's being wheeled out. We've had a...
1: All parents just were. We're all on the same page.
2: Yeah.
0: We've had a message here, and if we don't get to yours today, you can always message, because we are going to have more visits from ACT Police moving forward. 041 777 1047. Shaz from Brank says, driving barefoot or with thongs. I'm told that I'm not allowed to do it, but I'm always wearing them. And so, you know, from Banks right the way up to Yass, everyone's doing it, certainly through the summer. What is the rule? We all have we think we know, but we don't know.
2: There is no rule against going barefoot while driving or wearing thongs, so you can...
0: We're good.
2: Yeah, you are good. As long as you're safe and in control of the vehicle, that's fine.
1: Great.
0: Barefoot.
1: Another thing, another lie I was told by my parents.
0: Yes, and this must be your life. I mean, you're helping us out today, but can you actually go to like a barbecue and chill out, or does everyone end up...
1: There's a million questions.
2: Sometimes, it depends. Yeah, yeah. I get a lot of questions. I'm not an authority on all of the laws, so sometimes I have to look things up. I wouldn't make it up, of course. But yes, we do get a lot of the questions like this.
1: And are there a lot of like parents have told kids something that then they've told, like, you know, like old wives tales that have just gone down generation to generation that have become these crazy fake laws?
2: Yeah, I think so. I'm sure that I tell my kids some of the same things.
0: I'm reassured by that. ACT Road Policing Superintendent Anthony Brown, appreciate your time. Thank you to the entire team too. I know we're going to be joined by different team members through the rest of the year. And whenever you do have those thoughts or those questions, send them through.
1: Anytime. We'll
0: collate them there, 0417 1047, or you can always call 131060. And next time we're catching up with the copper, we'll get some answers to that. Stay safe out there, mate. Thank you. On behalf of the community, thank you for the work that you're doing. We really, really appreciate it.
2: No, thank you. And thank you for having us this morning.
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4: 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Don't Macca's walk, Macca's run to the new quarter pounder barbecue bacon.
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6: Still reports of some debris on Pialago Avenue at Pialago, just near Sherwood Drive. There's a breakdown reported on William Hovell Drive, citybound after Coulter Drive in the Molongalo Valley. Parksway starting to slow from around the Acton Tunnel. There is reports for breakdown in the westbound lanes of Parksway just before Clooney's Ross Street to be aware of. It's Travel Tuesday at Flight Centre. 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

0: 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Tip 104.7's Rod and Gabby Fabrecki. Okay, we have time before we get to $10,000 and a bunch of stuff in the next hour. We have a Facebook memory.
1: Yeah.
0: Or we can check in with how the pie votes are going. Or
1: why don't we do both?
0: Why not?
1: Like the Taco Girl. Gabby's Facebook memory.
0: Facebook memories, the Facebook goes, you love this, and you go, nah,
1: don't
0: not
1: love
0: really.
1: It. I don't think anyone's going to love today's, to be honest.
0: Oh.
1: So sorry for the frustration in advance.
0: All right.
1: But on this day, 15 years ago, the 4th of August, 2011, my status was dreading the inevitable, dot, dot, dot.
0: Is that it?
1: That's it.
0: You are the worst kind of person.
1: I have no idea what it was about. People asked, and I didn't respond.
0: Dreading the inevitable?
1: Yep.
0: When?
1: 15 years ago, 2011.
0: No one remembers.
1: No idea. Gabby's Facebook memories.
0: You went through a phase, didn't you, where you'd do the fishing Gabby's posts to try and get a reaction, memories. And now all these years later, we don't know what they were about.
1: I really dislike that version Gabby's of myself.
0: I think we can all reflect on younger versions of ourselves and go, hey, we didn't know what we were doing. We've learned and we don't do those things now.
1: But what a reminder that yeah. I was like that. I don't need to be reminded.
0: No, that's the part where Facebook didn't think ahead. People aren't necessarily going to want to remember that I did silly things like this. The Breakfast of Champions. Gabby's best Canberra pie. Thanks to Monaro Screens. Best of the best. Suck out the rest. Trusted by Canberrans for over 30 years. Get 10% off now at Monaro Screens. Carabar Bakery, another one coming in for them. Another one for Scotty, Smoke Masters of Fishwick. Thank you to Chris from Lions. He says that's the best pie. Smoking his own meat there.
1: Oh, another one for Carabar Bakery in Queanbeyan.
0: Oh, I hit the wrong button.
1: Where'd you go?
0: Hang on. Read messages.
1: Best pies, Carabar Bakery, Queanbeyan. My favourite is their pepper steak pie. Big shout out to Sasha, Vera, Branko and the bakery crew. They also make the best burek.
0: The best burek. 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Have a fantastic day.
1: It's from Evan from Googong.
0: Good on you, Evan from Googong. Thank you for giving us your name too. We love giving you a shout out. So whenever you message your pie, your favourite pie, where it's from, 041-777-1047, the Bakehouse Mitchell. Cheese and bacon, you got a specific shout out there.
1: That would be a good breakfast pie. I could do that right now.
0: Yes, well, good news. Just around the corner. We're ready to go. Wherever you are, 041-777-1047, let us know where the best pie in the best city in the world can be found.

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1: I watched The Block after producer Chelsea, who used to work here with us, texted me and she said, are you watching? And I said, oh, it's on in the background while I'm doing stuff. She goes, no. You need to go back and you need to watch it because I think they've employed the Jingle Boys.
0: Our jingle writers.
1: Yeah.
0: Well, on our show, it's okay, but I think it's going to stand out on The Block.
1: Well, no, but we help write the lyrics when it comes. You do. You help write the lyrics when it comes to ours.
0: Yeah, that line and about the shepherd's pie, I can take credit for that. Yeah,
1: I think that's the difference maker. We'll find out.
0: Okay, let's see if Scotty Cam's been contributing to the writing of the music in this season of The Block next.
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8: Yuma and good morning, I'm Kate Rice. CIT says staff are not required to apply for voluntary redundancies, but an expression of interest is open if staff wish to put their hand up. The Canberra Institute of Technology says it'll begin a voluntary redundancy program to support the organisation's long-term sustainability. Meanwhile, the Australian Education Union says staff are still absorbing the news, and it's still unclear how many voluntary redundancies thereafter and in which area.
9: This voluntary redundancy proposal cannot compromise the quality of education or the diversity of offerings that CIT makes. So that is the number one concern of our members at this point.
8: That's ACT Branch President Angela Burrows. A parliamentary inquiry into the government's gambling reforms heads into its final day in Canberra today. ACT Independent Senator David Pocock calling out the major sporting codes for not turning up to give evidence on how much revenue they receive from gambling companies.
10: They're willing to hide behind funding for community sport, and based on what I saw as a professional athlete, most egregiously hide behind women's sport. Talk to female athletes and ask them about the funding that's going into their game, and I don't think you can say it's being funded by gambling revenue.
8: Health officials are warning bird flu will continue to spread across Australia after yesterday's first mortality event in the nation. So far, there have been 78 confirmed cases. But infectious disease expert Dr. Paul Griffin has told Channel 9 we're still in a pretty good position overall.
11: Importantly, we haven't seen any detections in poultry or other animals, and we're exceptionally well prepared to continue to manage this as it does progress.
8: And a new survey has found more than 3.5 million Aussies have experienced food hardship in the past 6 months. The research by Second Bite and Food Bank has found 41% had to choose between buying food or paying a bill. Now, Canberra's Fuel Watch make fuel prices yesterday's problem. 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A litre of unleaded will set you back about $2.10, while diesel is sitting at $2.49 a litre.
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8: The Blues look set to sign Matt King on a 2-year deal as head coach following the departure of Laurie Daly. And in the tennis, Serena and Venus Williams have confirmed they'll play in the women's doubles at the upcoming Cincinnati Open.
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8: Morning frost and partly cloudy with 12 the top today. Same again tomorrow with 13, then 14 the top and partly cloudy after a frosty start on Thursday. 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

0: G'day, g'day. Welcome to another day. Scotty Cam's started writing the music for The Block, and that was unexpected, it appears.
1: Super unexpected. Also, Scotty was in hospital. Did you see that?
0: Well, he was meant to be on the show. This happened. This isn't the first time this happened. Guy Sebastian was meant to be on the show last year, and then he was in hospital. Hughesy, was it Hughesy? No. Anyway, people, this is a curse. The Rocky Gabby curse. You get booked on the show.
1: Did you hear what happened to Scotty?
0: You go to hospital. What happened?
1: In the opening episode, one of the girls launched herself at him and, like, he had to catch her and he did his knee.
0: Scotty,
1: so he had to have a knee recon.
0: Scotty is not the spring chicken that
1: he was.
0: Why would
1: you? It's like throwing yourself at your grandpa. Don't do that.
0: No, no, no.
1: He's going to break him.
0: But this is the thing. You see him on TV, you think he's larger than life. He's there in hot air balloons. He's driving trucks. You know, they make the promos.
1: Swimming with sharks.
0: Flying planes. And it looks like, no worries, I jump into the arms of Scotty Cam. He's a superhero. Scotty Cam has been on Australian TV for 75 years. And so at this, give or take a year.
1: Heavy smoker too.
0: Right. And that was, you're right.
1: If you're, he's not the healthiest of people.
0: Well, if you just stop and look at him in real life without, you know, the makeup and the zhuzh up going on the TV.
1: Yeah.
0: And so I suspect whoever this crazy person was, at the last second they've gone, what am I doing? But it's too late.
1: But
0: you're
1: he did catch them.
0: Right.
1: And he did.
0: Blew his knee out.
1: Yeah, he blew his knee out. So his poor guy was in hospital getting his knee recon done. And that's why he wasn't on the show.
0: Of his two shows on Channel 9 this year, one was the most dangerous. And it wasn't the one swimming with sharks. Anyway, Scotty due to come on the show, one of these. But the great thing with Guy, when he went to hospital, he came on like a day or two later.
1: And he shouldn't have because he was definitely a little looser at lips than normal.
0: The painkillers were off the charts.
1: But it was the funnest chat we've ever had with him.
0: Oh, so good. Yeah, he has no recollection of it either, but he was a good bloke on. Scotty, on the other hand, has heard about that, so he's going to wait till he's 10 out of 10. No one has ever waited till their knee's right to come on for a radio interview. But Scotty's made the right decision.
1: Yeah, he has. But right. No, we do need to talk about him writing some songs for The Block, though.
0: All right, we'll take a listen to that and then play for $10,000 in Rod and Gabby's $10,000 Alpha Bucks. We're doing it after the one and only Ariana Grande. 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

0: 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The sun shining over the greatest city in the world. 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Janice in O'Connor, what's happening?
1: Hi, am I calling too late for Alpha Basketball?
0: Oh, not too late.
2: Too early.
0: Fractionally early.
1: Oh, okay.
0: But get ready. We're gonna give you a cue to call in just a minute, and then you go. So just keep us ready to hit dial.
1: Okay, worries. Thank you.
0: Good luck. $10,000, Rod and Gabby's $10,000 Alpha Bucks. It's happening with your cue to call in a matter of seconds.
2: The block is back.
0: Right.
2: It's been on for 2 nights so far, and you know, I've caught a bit of it. Enough to know what we need to be looking out for. One of the contestants to watch is Wyatt. Wyatt goes by Randy or Big Dog.
0: Who was the guy that got in a fight with Scotty last night? Scotty said, I'm going to shut you down.
2: Don't know.
0: I'll shut you down.
2: It could have been White because he has no idea.
0: That's him. He walked in
2: and he was like, what is a piece of wood?
0: Yeah.
2: Like he has no idea what's going on. However, his partner is a carpenter and she was off shopping.
0: Right.
2: And he was at the work site just looking like a lost puppy dog because he had no idea what to do. And they were like, no, swap roles, guys. What are you doing here?
0: They made him do, send the guy who doesn't know what to do. Really? Or did the producers say, hey, you go, we'll create some drama with old mate.
2: Maybe.
0: He had to re-waterproof his shower or something.
2: No. He was doing the insulation of the room.
0: Insulation.
2: There was gaps every 5 minutes. And then he was like, it's a stitch up. They're like, we don't stitch you up. You're not doing it right.
0: Right. Scotty blew up because he was personally offended that, someone on this.
2: We would never stitch you up.
0: Yeah. This is, we don't mess around. And then he shouted, tools down, go-kart race. And then all of a sudden, everyone had to leave the construction site to try and win extra cash.
2: Speaking of Scotty,
0: right.
2: He's taken on a few extra jobs this year. So, first of all, he's fighting with contestants.
0: Mm.
2: And he's also writing songs, I believe,
0: mm.
2: because there was one moment, and I think there was a couple of songs throughout the episode, but this was the main one that I caught on to.
0: Right.
2: They were introducing this guy. I think he's the Bunnings rep. I'm not 100% sure. But he's getting around giving everyone tools. So he's like Santa of Bunnings.
0: he's wearing the apron. When I used to work, the hardware store I worked for was called McEwen's. Bunnings bought us and then took our red hammer and our typeface for the logo and changed it to Bunnings.
2: Yeah.
0: So I used to wear this apron.
2: Yeah.
0: I know this apron. And he is definitely not a local tradesperson. He's clearly a bloke from the Bunnings floor.
2: Giving out tools.
0: Yeah.
2: So he's the Santa Claus of Bunnings on the show last night.
0: Mm-hmm.
2: But they needed to introduce him in a really fun way. So Scotty was like, you know what? I'm going to write a song to introduce this guy so the audience figures out who he is and what he does.
0: Are they making it aware? Because Australian TV has been synonymous with a fun song to introduce different personalities
2: and
0: characters.
2: Like when they use I'm Hot and I'm Cold for the start of MasterChef or whatever.
0: No, I mean the great songsters, the scared, weird little guys would come on and they would write a specific song about
2: That's
0: a
2: it.
0: Situation or an incident.
2: That's
0: Sometimes
2: it.
0: You would close the news with a fun song
2: like
0: about the week that was.
2: Right. Yeah, I reckon this is it. And they wanted to introduce this guy and they wanted to do it in song form. And so I've got it for you. Let's have a little listen.
3: G'day, I'm Adam.
4: Hey, guys. I'm Notley.
5: He's the man.

0: doesn't even make sense.
1: Hang on. His name's Notley.
2: His name's Notley.
1: From Bunnings.
2: Yeah.
1: And he's a man on the block.
2: I guess they think he's hot. I don't know.
1: Well, you tell me. Is this young Notley, is he a hot bloke?
2: Well, there's a personal trainer as one of the contestants who is huge.
1: Right.
2: And tanned. And he's not that.
1: Okay.
2: He's not bad. But, you know, like I wouldn't see that and go, I need to write a song about this guy being hot.
1: Give us this. Well, this is a short one. Hang on. Give us this again.
3: G'day, I'm Adam.
4: Hey, guys. I'm Notley.
5: He's the man on the block that everyone thinks is hot. He's not Notley.
1: Okay, this is an insane new addition to the block.
2: And I love it so much.
1: I am all about it.
2: Yeah.
1: I am all about it.
2: It's so good.
1: This is just the sort of silly thing I expect to hear on this show.
2: I know.
1: And now it's on the block.
2: It's the best.
1: Well, you've got two more viewers now.
2: I can't wait to bring more.
1: Well done.
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8: Still some debris reported on Pialago Avenue at Pialago near Sugar Drive and a reported breakdown on Cotter Road at Weston near Streeton Drive. Also at Isaac's on Long Gully Road, citybound near Erindale Drive. And there's breakdown reported in the westbound lanes of Parks Way just near the Acton Tunnel. Parks Way is building citybound through that area as well. 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
1: Here we go in Queanbeyan, home of so many best things.
2: Well, they just got pipped to the post for schnitzel.
1: They did.
2: But there was a few good ones there.
1: Lots of best pie votes going in at the moment in Rodney Gabby's best of Canberra pie search. Pasquale is in Queanbeyan. Pasquale, did you ever go a meat pie down there?
4: I do.
1: Where's your favourite one?
4: Carabao Baker is pretty good.
2: Yeah, they've had a few votes. I'm going to have to test that out.
1: Oh. Well and truly.
2: I wonder if they do a gluten-free pie.
1: Pasquale, fantastic name. What's the origin? Whereabouts is it from?
4: Italian.
2: Yeah, good. I like it.
1: Very good. All right, mate, let's get you $10,000 here. We've got 30 seconds on the clock. 10 out of 10 will get it done for you. Let's go through the rules. Here we go. We have to take the first answer. You can't use the same answer twice. If you don't know an answer, say pass. We'll come back if there's time. And your time begins at the end of Gabby's first question. The letter for this round, it all needs to start with the letter Y. Y for yeah.
2: All right.
1: Are you good to go?
4: Yep.
2: All right, timer starts at the end of this first question. Name a song title.
4: Pass.
2: An activity.
4: Yoga.
2: A girl's name.
4: Yenda.
2: Something you can eat.
4: Pass.
2: A mythical creature.
4: A yogi.
2: A movie.
4: Yeah, Yellowstone.
2: Something related to age.
4: Pass.
2: A place in Canberra.
4: Yarrumla.
1: Oh, good one with Yarrumla at the death.
2: Yeah, not bad.
1: A mythical creature, yogi. It's a yogi
2: like
1: bear.
2: Like yogi bear?
1: Yeah,
2: absolutely. He's mythical.
1: Yeah.
2: I agree with that. A movie. You did say Yellowstone. I think that's a TV show, like a series.
1: There'd be a movie.
2: There probably is. You're right. If we looked it up, it would probably be right.
1: Yeah.
2: A couple of passes. A song title, YMCA, or You Are My Sunshine. Something you can eat, yogurt, yolk, or yam.
4: Oh, yeah.
2: And something related to age, young.
4: Yeah, fair enough.
1: That's all right.
2: You did very well.
1: Hey, do you watch any horror films?
4: No.
2: That was a quick no.
1: I cannot give these horror film tickets away.
4: No. Not a fan.
1: Nah, well, you know, they scare the
2: if anyone wants a double pass to go see the Ice Cream Man, give us a call.
1: If anyone wants Pasquale's tickets, he doesn't want them. 131060 if you'd like to go along and see the Ice Cream Man.
2: Yeah.
1: It does look terrifying.
2: It does.
1: Pasquale, had a good crack today, mate. Make sure you have another go another day.
4: Thank you.
1: Good man. There we go. Cheers. You too. $10,000. We do it twice a morning, 6:15 and 8:15. We'll go again tomorrow.
7: 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Gabby's Eye for Shuffle. Gabby's Eye for Shuffle. And now it's time for another song from Gabby's Eye for Shuffle. Gabby's iPod Shuffle. Krasmichael. Yes.

0: as heard on Gabby's iPod Shuffle. Praz Michael, obviously young Gabby, is on her way home from the club and went, yeah, Ghetto Superstar, get that on there.
1: Yeah, that was a great song.
0: 104 cast will get us to 12 this afternoon. Right now it's 3 degrees with Rod and Gabby on Hit 104.7. We have, there's two sorts of people in this world.
1: Yes.
0: Horror film people.
1: Yes.
0: And the rest of us.
1: Mm-hmm.
0: And we just happen to be playing a lot of games with people who aren't into horror films. But we have all these tickets here for the ice cream.
1: For a horror film, yeah.
0: Yeah.
1: And I love horror films, just not when they involve kids. So we need someone to take these tickets
0: the
1: for
0: The kids
1: us.
0: Are the horror film.
1: Yeah.
0: Steve in Fishwick, how do you go with this?
2: I love a good horror movie.
0: Have you heard about The Ice Cream Man?
2: Oh, I haven't, but as soon as you guys started talking about it, I said, I'll go. I'll take on tickets.
1: I'm going to give you a little synopsis of the story, right?
0: Mm.
1: It's an idyllic summer town descending into madness when an ice cream man serves kids sweet delights with horrifying results.
0: Mm.
1: As the frozen treats unleash an insatiable hunger in the children who eat them, with each scoop, once innocent kids transform into gruesome butchers with their sights set on adults.
0: Yeah, so it's ice cream that makes you a zombie.
1: Pretty much. And a murderous zombie.
0: Yeah. And then the kids go to... Hang on, I've got a bit of the trailer here if it wants to pop up. Gabby touched the desk, which made the trailer explode. Here we go. Have a listen to this.
3: They're not trying to kill us. They're trying to turn us. That ice cream's demonic.
4: Go, go, go, go!
0: All right. And all the kids are running out of the school to hide in the church, it appears. And then the ice cream man turns up, because he's a lunatic, with more ice creams.
1: Mm.
0: And things go from bad to worse.
5: What is going on here?
0: That teacher, I'm with that teacher.
1: I don't think he's going to survive very long with that attitude.
0: Steve, if you like horror films, mate, can you watch this for us and tell us how, you know, if it was all right?
2: Yeah, of course. But most parents are dealing with this when kids are moving into teenagehood.
1: That's right. A good point. Reality show.
0: Too much sugar in the ice cream and all of a sudden.
2: So I'll report back.
0: All right. This is
2: everyone knows what the outcome is.
0: This is a primary school documentary series. all right. Stay there, Steve. We're going to get you Pasquale tickets.
2: Thank you.
0: We scream, you scream, we all scream for the ice cream man in cinemas August 6th. Steve was the man for the job.
1: Yeah.
0: Okay. Let's go from ice cream fueled zombie kids to smart camera kids.
1: Yes.
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0: I don't know who wrote the ice cream man, but they've nailed the reality of just a teacher going, what is going on? What else would you say when zombie kids are running around?
1: That's true.
0: That's why we don't have ice cream for breakfast, kids. But we do have the Whiz Kid Wheel.
1: Yep.
0: If you want to win cash.
1: Money for breakfast.
0: Yes.
1: Way better.
0: Right. What is going on? 13 10 60. Give us a call, kids. Let's play for some cash and win the Whiz Kid Wheel next.
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18: Yuma and good morning, I'm Kate Bryce. The federal government will fund 50 additional medical school places from 2028 in a bid to help tackle GP shortages. The new places will be spread across 8 universities, including at UNSW and at the ANU. A grim warning from one of the nation's leading fire experts who's been keeping a close watch on the blazes raging through Europe and North America. Former New South Wales Fire Chief Greg Mullins telling 7:30 he's worried we're looking at similar scenes here this summer.
19: We're going into a very big El Nino, the biggest El Nino on record. So the chances are we're going to have an active fire season. Hopefully not like we're seeing in the Northern Hemisphere, but there's every possibility that we will.
18: A vigil has been held overnight in Canberra to remember those who've lost their lives to homelessness. Havelock Housing CEO Kylie Maidens says this National Homelessness Week, they're calling for action to recognise homelessness.
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0: Paul Gallen telling Channel 9 he's sure he'll do well in the top job.
1: He's got a great respect from all the players, from all reports. He's a very, very intelligent bloke. I've obviously been coached by him, played with him many years ago, and from all reports, he's doing a fantastic job there.
0: And the Tasmania Devils have poached Geelong assistant Nigel Lappin. He'll become the incoming club's head of development.
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0: Morning frost and partly cloudy with 12 the top today. Same again tomorrow with 13, then 14 the top and partly cloudy after a frosty start on Thursday. 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
4: Oh, WizKid Wheel time. Let's go. To Moncrief. Hello, Douglas.
5: Hi.
4: What's happening? What grade are you in? What year are you in at school?
5: Four.
4: Grade four. All right. Anything happening?
5: Nothing much. I don't know.
6: No. What's your favourite subject?
5: Huh?
6: What's your favourite subject?
5: PE.
4: PE.
6: What sports do you play?
5: Rugby.
6: Nice.
4: Very good. All right. In PE, do you ever play T-ball?
5: T-ball?
4: Yeah, you haven't played that. T-ball.
5: Yeah, I have.
4: Right, the ball just sits there, so you can, like, it's harder than, for me, it was harder than it looked, though. Like, the ball's sitting there on the tee, yet somehow I struggled to hit the ball. How'd you go?
5: It's pretty easy to hit the ball.
4: I thought that, but anyway, here we are. All right, you're better at that than I am, Douglas. Let's see how you go with the WizKid Wheel. You want a big spin or a little spin?
5: Big spin.
4: Here we go. And it is 45.
6: Ooh, 45 is science.
4: Science.
5: Okay.
4: All right, let's do this.
6: $10 for every correct answer. $100 if you get all five correct. Question number one.
4: How hard is it to hit that ball on the T-ball thing?
6: Don't answer. We'll just go to question one.
4: Not hard. Correct. $10. Well done, mate. Douglas.
6: That's not a sports question.
4: It's science.
6: I mean, it is a sports
4: question. Exactly. All right, mate, we're looking good.
6: Question two.
4: Here we go.
6: What's the largest planet in our solar system?
4: The largest?
5: Jupiter.
4: Well done.
6: Question number three. What happens to water when it gets to 0 degrees?
5: It freezes.
4: Very good.
6: Question number four. What part of the plant carries water from the roots to the leaves? Just flying.
4: Flying, Douglas.
6: Question number five. What keeps us on the ground rather than floating away?
5: Gravity.
4: Bang.
6: You said PE was your favourite, but I think you're pretty good at science.
5: I am.
4: Douglas, are you wearing a white lab coat at the moment?
6: Yeah.
5: No.
4: You sound like you might be an actual scientist. Are you sure?
5: Yeah.
4: All right. Very good. Well, hey, you've done a great job this morning too. And by the way, when you're on the, like, the hands-free in the car, sometimes it's difficult to hear. You had excellent projection. You spoke very clearly, mate. Well done today.
5: Yeah.
4: Excellent. $100. We'll have another go tomorrow with another WizKid Wheel. Pink, you're in charge. 22 minutes, 9 o'clock. What's next? Gabby's got a sneak peek of that new show called Traders.

0: 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If you're jumping out of the car, if you're sticking with us for a little bit longer, make sure you let us know where the best pie in the best city in the world is.
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0: There we go. Hitting the refresh. Refresh. More of the votes.
3: Press when you refresh, does it take you out of the page?
0: If you do it incorrectly, which is what I did. 041 777 1047. Thank you for all the votes over the first 25 hours, almost 25 hours of voting. We do it all week as we crown the best pie in the capital.
3: Arendelle Cakery Bakery has gotten a vote.
0: Oh,
3: here.
0: The Cakery Bakery. Fantastic.
3: Yeah. What else we got?
0: Garen Bakery's flying. Lots of Garen Bakery votes. Bakehouse Mitchell and Mr. Phil makes the best, but Mr. Phil getting a shout out.
3: Helen Ring nominating Butters Patisserie in Amaroo for best buttery pastry and chicken leek belly. Chicken leek pie, yum.
0: If you are Butters Patisserie, you better have a buttery pastry, and they sure do. Let us know your name as well so we can give you a shout out.
3: Well, that was Helen.
0: Was that Helen, was it?
3: Yep.
0: Oh, good on you, Helen. It's right in front of your eyes, Rod. Can't even refresh.
3: Should we talk about some traders?
0: Just give it. We're in the middle of the pie music still going, mate. The Flute Bakery. I want to give the Flute Bakery a shout out.
3: Yarralumla.
0: Steak mushroom and Guinness pie.
3: Oh, yeah.
0: Let's go.

0: Well, I've just spotted this one. Jessica from Queanbeyan East. Elaine's Pies, Fish Week, the best mac, cheese, bacon and shallot pie.
1: Oh, that's loving these different flavours coming through.
0: Thank you, Monero Screens, for teaming up with us for the second year of Rod and Gabby's Best of Canberra. Mm. Bigger and better this year. We do it all week. Save 10% this winter with Monero Screens, proudly local for over 30 years. So, you love the Antiques Roadshow, and that's why when I heard the Traders was coming on...
1: You're like, oh, yeah, sounds right.
0: You're like, let's, you know, you go to those trade meets. Mm. You're always going to
1: always
0: those.
1: Always there.
0: And so the Traders is coming back to the TV.
1: And by Traders, you mean Traitors.
0: That's
1: Traitors.
0: A different show. It's an entirely different show.
1: It's an entirely different show. It starts tonight. Mm. It's on Channel 10. Now, I'm really excited about this because the last ones we did here in Australia were not very good. And they've been done very well in the UK and the States.
0: It's popular
1: very well.
0: Elsewhere. Yeah.
1: Yes. So they've taken a look. They've refreshed. They've gotten a new host. Greta Colleen is coming in to take the helm.
0: Super smart casting.
1: And so amazing because she's almost got this like witchy look about her. Mm. That, and that's kind of the character that she has to play at this haunted mansion.
0: Yes.
1: And I explained it to my parents. It's kind of like a murder mystery party where there's a murderer and right. everyone has to figure out who it is.
0: Mm.
1: And there's actually three murderers in this instance and they kill people off and people have to figure out who is killing them to vote them out. And there's a cash prize at the end. It's fun.
0: Just know.
1: They're not actually getting killed.
0: Yeah, in the last half an hour, if you've been with us, the confusion between the traitors, the traitors and the ice cream man is right up
1: it's
0: there.
1: Strong.
0: A lot of people just getting wiped out.
1: Everyone's, yeah, it's pretty horrific.
0: Yeah.
1: But no, it's going to be a really fun show. I'm really excited. And there's a bunch of reality stars that are on it and there's going to be a lot of drama.
0: Mm-hmm.
1: But it already starts with a pretty harsh reality. And I only know this because they put up the first episode on 10 Play early.
0: Oh.
1: I didn't know that. No one told me that. Mm. And I just happened to cross it and I was like, oh, it starts tonight, but I can already watch it. Cool. So I watched it.
0: Was it an accident?
1: No, I don't think so. I think they did it on purpose as a little sneak preview because most of the new shows started on Sunday, like The Voice started, The Block started. So I think they wanted to get it up on Sunday with everything else.
0: But don't tell anyone.
1: But don't tell anyone. So odd.
0: So, all right.
1: Anyway, spoiler alert if you are going to watch it because there's something that happens in the first moments that is pretty fun.
0: All right.
1: And they get in there
0: just
1: and what happens is, I'm going to tell you, what happens is they go, you know what, we've got too many people here. And so Shane Gould was singled out.
0: Australian swimming legend Shane Gould?
1: Olympian and Australian Survivor winner.
0: Okay.
1: So Shane both.
0: Gould. There you go.
1: And she was told, you either get rid of yourself or you have to get rid of someone else. Because there's too many people here.
0: Did she just walk?
1: And she, no,
0: ah.
1: Hell no. And so she made everyone stand in a circle and she just spun around randomly,
0: yeah.
1: Landed on Cam, who was on Married at First Sight and is Cam and he was the cricketer, do you remember? Professional cricketer who and him and his partner are still together now.
0: Nilesy, watch this. Nilesy, do you know Cam?
2: Yeah, I remember him. And was it with Jules?
1: Cam and
2: they
1: Jules.
2: Got married.
1: And they've got babies and everything.
0: All right, people know Cam.
1: Yeah.
0: He's
1: anyway,
0: gone.
1: He's gone. Before it even starts.
0: You can guarantee Cam is bursting through a wall unannounced.
1: At some point.
0: Like the first episode just being posted unannounced, Cam will return.
1: They've just kept him in the dungeon until his big reveal.
0: Yeah. And you know, and then they'll turn the camera to see someone freaking right out. And you know who that'll be?
1: Shane Gould.
0: Absolutely. That's a show.
1: I can't wait to watch it. I think it's going to be great.
0: All right.
1: Tonight.
0: The Traders. If you like Antiques Roadshow, you'll love The Traders. It's gonna be
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5: Still reports of some debris on Pialago Avenue at Pialago near Sugar Drive and a breakdown on William Hobble Drive in the city-bound lanes after Coulter Drive in the Molongalow Valley. Traffic is slow now southbound Caswell Drive as you head past Black Mountain and the Monero Highway underpay city-bound through the ongoing works at Lanyon Drive. 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
3: 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Thanks to Macca's. Don't Macca's walk. Macca's run to the new quarter pounder barbecue bacon. 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Canberra's hit.

0: Love that. Justin Bieber, Yukon on Hit 104.7's Rod and Gabby for brekkie. Gabby's iPod Shuffle Double to start your workday happening in just a second, but this is kind of important.
1: This is Hits.
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2: 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And I had a welt on my butt for like 2 weeks. I couldn't sit down. I was like 4 or 5 years old and I just have this thing with ostriches now and safaris.
3: You know who's that? Who's afraid of ostriches?
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12: Yuma and good morning, I'm Kate Rice. The Canberra Institute of Technology is telling its workers it'll begin a voluntary redundancy program in response to ongoing financial pressures. CIT says there'll be an expression of interest program for voluntary redundancies for eligible permanent staff. The Australian Education Union says details around which area they're looking to make cuts in is unclear. ACT branch president Angela Burrows says they're also unsure how many voluntary redundancies CIT is seeking.
13: Now, our expectation is that they wouldn't be in a position to accept every expression of interest for a voluntary redundancy. At some point, they're going to have to decide in what areas can they make these cuts to staffing.
12: Renewed calls for a national gambling regulator as an inquiry into gambling reforms heads into its second day in Canberra. The government plans to further restrict gambling ads, including at sporting grounds, as well as banning betting companies sponsoring teams. But ACT Independent Senator David Pocock says there should be a complete ban on gambling advertising.
14: It is such tragically lazy politics to just say, well, we can't touch that because of free-to-air, we can't touch that because of sports. A very small levy on bets place could provide some sort of transition package. We're not seeing that from the PM.
12: A fresh plea to roll up our sleeves as the cold and flu season puts a strain on our blood supplies. Lifeblood's Anya Tandon says we need more than 12,000 donations around the country over the next week, especially from those with an O blood type.
15: O negative and O positive blood are really important in emergencies. O negative blood is the universal blood type, which is why it's really critical when a patient's blood type is unknown.
12: Here in the ACT, we need an extra 100 donors. And charities say millions of Aussies have struggled to put food on the table in the past 6 months. 41% of respondents to a poll by Second Bite and Food Bank say they've had to choose between paying an essential bill or buying groceries.
16: Climbing cash, climbing $1,000 every week at your Canberra Labour Club.
12: Matt King looks set to be announced as the new New South Wales coach. The former Storm and Bunnies winger is expected to ink a 2-year deal after Laurie Daly stood down yesterday. And switching codes, the Tasmania Devils have signed another big name with Nigel Lappin to come on board as the club's new head of development.
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12: 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Same again tomorrow with 13, then 14 the top and partly cloudy after a frosty start on Thursday. 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
0: An iPod Shuffle double to get your workday started. We'll hear this from Gabby's iPod Shuffle. Look back and watch me smack down. Well, this is a surprise.
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0: Coincidentally, Gabby, clearly young Gabby, didn't mind this song either. And then...
17: Lisa didn't define me.
0: I'm not investigating any of it. I'm not judging. It's a great tune, and Gabby's very insistent that we listen to the words today, so let's do that. Right now, Akon, Eminem.

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3: You know the drive-thru safaris, the fake kind? 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And I had a welt on my butt for like 2 weeks. I couldn't sit down. I was like 4 or 5 years old and I just have this thing with ostriches now and safaris.
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3: 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An ostrich came his head in the window and I leaned over like that to get away from him and he bit my butt. And I had a welt on my butt

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